Maybe. I don't know. This is a conversation we need to have another time. This is one of these things, because I've got so much stuff to lay out as far as this goes, in case against, and we just don't have time to get into that. We have got to check in with, I guess, KOA News coming up here next, and we'll get back on the regular clock instead of this post-Rockies clock. Broncos Country tonight. Benjamin Albright, Nick Ferguson, Zach Seegers. We'll be back.

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2: KOA News Time, 9 o'clock. I'm Steve Marr. Chilling news from the Colorado Department of Transportation. Motorcyclist fatalities are up. Last year, 148 motorcyclists killed on roads throughout the state. 44% of those were riders not wearing helmets. Motorcyclist fatalities up 90% in the last 15 years. And keep in mind, since 2015, 58% of the state's motorcycle fatalities happened between June and September. As far as cars are concerned, as gas prices rise, people are looking for ways to avoid paying them.
3: And they're turning to electric vehicles. Colorado Public Interest Research Group Executive Director Danny Katz says there's plenty of incentives on the table for people.
4: You can still get $750 from the state, and you can get over $3,000 if you're purchasing a lower price electric vehicle.
3: The AAA's Skyler McKinley assures as much as it seems like the prices will continue to go up, they must come down.
5: It feels like it's going to last forever. I can't tell you what the price of oil will be tomorrow. I can't tell you what the price of gas will be tomorrow, but I can tell you prices will go down.
3: He believes prices will dip under $3 a gallon again. Keenan Dixon, KOA News.
2: The cruise ship that was the incubator for the Hanta virus is expected to dock in the Canary Islands. The Centers for Disease Control has a team waiting for those passengers. Each U.S. passenger is expected to be transported immediately to the National Quarantine Center at the University of Nebraska in Omaha. The Department of Justice filed suit against Colorado's ban on large-capacity magazines for assault weapons, claiming it's unconstitutional. Mayor Mike Johnson says he thinks they've stayed well within the boundaries.
6: The state then came back with an additional statewide magazine ban that's been tested and upheld, and so we think this is clearly constitutional, and it's clearly common sense, and we don't think there's any reason to make any changes.
2: George Payton has got a reward, the Broncos general manager, the new five-year contract through the 2030 season, and you heard it here, the Rockies beat Philly in 11. I'm Steve Mark, KOA.
7: There is a major accident on northbound I-225 approaching Iliff with stop traffic from Parker Road. You are encouraged to get off at Parker Road. Another accident blocking the left lane on southbound I-25 at 104th. Another on northbound I-25 at Alameda. And a crash blocking the right lane on southbound Highway 287 at Northwest Parkway. Fox 31 pinpoint weather. Clear skies overnight across the metro area. A low of 45 degrees overnight. Tomorrow, a chance of scattered showers throughout the day, a high of 76, a low of 45. Sunday, mostly sunny skies with a slight chance of rain throughout the day, a high of 69 and a low of 42. I'm Vitter Urbonis on KOA 850 AM and 94.1 FM.
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10: Back to the Broncos country tonight, post-Rockies edition. Benjamin Albright, Nick Ferguson here with you. Appreciate you guys being along for the ride on a Friday. And Nick, you know, the sports books are not always the world's greatest predictors, but certainly people put a lot of stock in the odds, and that's because people put their money where their mouth is, and you tend to get a consensus opinion on some things. You saw some numbers, I believe, on Get Up this morning about the odds to win the AFC West.
11: Yeah, man. When I saw them, I was just like, who in the hell are these odds makers? And they need to have a conversation with Broncos country. So I'm going to give it to you how they laid it out. And I disagree with it. And it's not because I'm being a homer, but they have KC at plus 160.
10: Okay.
11: The Chargers at plus 190.
10: Okay.
11: The Broncos at plus 225.
10: Oh, wow. Okay.
11: And the Vegas Raiders at plus 2,000.
10: Yeah. The Raiders over under win total is 5.5. They're like, their odds are insane as far as that goes. And it doesn't make a difference if you have Mendoza or Kirk Cousins playing. The odds are pretty much the same for the Raiders as far as that goes. So we can count them out. But interesting, they stack it. Chiefs, Chargers, Broncos, with Broncos obviously running it back, plus Jalen Waddle returning just about everything but John Franklin Myers. The Chiefs have a giant question mark at the quarterback position. What is Pat Mahomes going to be when he comes back? How quickly is he going to be up to speed and able to play? If they have to rely on Justin Fields, that's probably losses. And then you've got the Chargers, who, you know, I've been scared of, but they're switching to a new offense with Mike McDaniel. Their offensive line is getting healthy again. They get their whole offensive line back. Remember how injured they were last year?
11: Yes.
10: You know, Jim Harbaugh is a hell of a coach. Whatever else you think of him, he wins games. That's been a problem for the Broncos. The Chargers, Jim Harbaugh, has been a problem for Sean Payton his entire career. I can sort of understand that a little bit. I felt like they'd be a little closer, but the Broncos are like a distant third there. That's a little weird to me.
11: It is. And listen, I get it. The Chargers with Justin Herbert, like every year coming into the season, there are draft analysts that talk about their draft, but more importantly, the overall outcome, and the schedule is supposed to come out next week, so we'll get a chance to talk about that. But everyone's always talking about the Chargers and the talent that they have. That's during the season. And for the first four, five, dare I say six games of any season, they look spectacular, right? And I give them credit, too, because last year, a lot of injuries across the offensive line.
10: Yeah, they were holding that thing together with duct tape and popsicle sticks.
11: Yes, right? And some crazy glue. And Justin Herbert still performed, and even though he took a lot of negative shots, I like the guy. I thought he did a hell of a job under the circumstances, and you're right. When you look at Harbaugh versus Sean Payton, Harbaugh definitely has an edge there, but I didn't agree as much being plus 190. Now, I expect for them to be a lot better, especially with Mike McDaniel in the building and running the ball well with Omarion Hampton, but not that much better than the Denver Broncos, because here's the thing. The Broncos didn't change that many people on their coaching staff. They did not make a lot of additions in free agency. You know, you got Tyson Anderson, and then you got Jalen Waddle.
10: Right.
11: That was about it.
10: Yeah.
11: Everyone else came back, and I believe that this defense is still much stronger than it was last. I'm not going to say much stronger than it was last year, but I don't think they're going to fall off that much, even losing John Franklin Myers. But I just think it's totally disrespectful to put the Broncos at plus 225.
10: A little bit. And I think you're right. I mean, you know, you look at the additions. I mean, I call Jalen Waddle Bobby Brown because he was the biggest thing in new addition. But as far as
11: don't
10: the
11: be cruel.
10: But as far as the rest of it goes, I mean, yeah, that does feel a little bit weird. I do think the Chargers are going to have a good year. They're a good football team. They're well coached. If they stay healthy, they'll have a good year. And that offense will be better now that Greg Roman is out of there and Mike McDaniel's in there. They had a draft where they drafted all my guys last year when they got Omarion Hampton, Rondae Gadsden, and Trey Harris, three guys I wanted the Broncos to bring in. And those guys have all looked pretty good for the Chargers so far. But I think the question is, it always is with the Chargers is, you know, are they going to be healthy? Because for whatever reason, that team is snake bit when it comes to injury. The Chiefs, the giant question mark is the quarterback position. I mean, it is. It comes down to Pat Mahomes. If he's healthy, if he's clicking, they have a chance to beat anybody. If he's not, they're not that deep a football team.
11: See, that's why these numbers kind of astonished me, because it was almost like Patrick Mahomes never had the ACL injury. He is going to miss some time, and the team is going to look different as they try to be competitive with Justin Fields. And I know how you feel about, you know, Justin Fields and what he isn't. And I'll say, I don't know if he is a guy to kind of keep them afloat until Mahomes comes back. Maybe that's why they have Emmitt Johnson and they have Kenneth Walker to maybe hand the ball off to those guys, make life easier. But I was just like, man, this is so utterly disrespectful to the Denver Broncos, a team that was the number one seed in the AFC, and they hosted a home playoff game, and they were 14-3. And when you look at the fact that Jesse Minter, who had that defense rolling and on point, because that was probably the best thing about the Chargers, he's no longer with the team.
10: Right.
11: He's a head coach for the Baltimore freaking Ravens.
10: Right.
11: So you would have to think that, okay, well, Herbert is going to improve. How much? We don't know. And I think the question becomes, how much of a bump will Mike McDaniel add offensively that would even present a major challenge to the Denver Broncos' advanced Joseph defense twice a year? Or I'm going to say, three times, because if you're predicting the Chargers are going to be where they are, they're going to have to face the Broncos in the playoffs.
10: Yeah, I'm sort of with you on that. I can sort of say the Chargers, I mean, again, it comes down to two questions. The Chargers' health, Chiefs' quarterback position, because the Chiefs roster is not good. They did add Kenneth Walker, and you mentioned him at Johnson. They got Breshard Smith, you know, all that kind of stuff. They added DeMarcado as well at the running back position. So they've gotten better there, and yeah. I think that's an emphasis with Eric Bieniemy. But their tackles are giant question marks. Jalen Moore and Josh Simmons. The interior of the line's not bad with Samatra, Creed Humphrey, and Trey Smith, but the tackles are giant question marks. And who knows what you're getting out of that receiving core? Rashee Rice, Xavier Worthy, and Tyquan Thornton all got speed, but do they have anything else? Because I'm not sure they've got hands, except for Rashee Rice when he gets caught with his hand in the cookie jar.
11: See, I was going to say, when you said they got all they have is speed, but I'm like, yeah, sometimes that speed gets them in trouble.
10: Yeah.
11: Off the field.
10: Off the field. Travis Kelce's a shell of himself, and Noah Gray isn't scaring anybody. I don't know. And then you look at the defensive side, and they gutted their corners room. The defensive line is not what it was. You still have Chris Jones and Karloftis, but, you know, yeah, and you had a Tonga, but Gilott on the other side, and, you know, Tranquil and Bolden, those are okay backers, but you really don't want those guys in coverage. They're starting a rookie at CB2. They're starting guys at corner that haven't played corner or started a corner before. The safety position is Chamari Connor and Alohi Gilman, who they brought over from Baltimore. I don't know, man. This Kansas City roster outside of Mahomes is not that good.
11: It is going to look different for the Kansas City Chiefs for sure. And what they're banking on is maybe not having a prolific defense like they've had in the past with Spagnuolo. They're hoping some of these additions will pan out 2-3 years down the line, and you hope to catch some of your division rivals on the downside as they kind of get moved away from some of their offensive or defensive talent. But I still, for me, when I look at this, I think it's a long shot putting, you know, Kansas City to a point where you have them winning the AFC West. Obviously, it may sound homer-ish, right? But how can you overlook the Broncos and look at what they did? And I know they didn't make a lot of moves. They didn't make a lot of moves with splash names. But it is a solid roster. They proved that they are really competitive. But I still don't understand the odds makers, unless they know something that I don't know. And what is it that they know, Ben? Because you play the odds. You know these people. What made them come up with this idea of putting Kansas City, the Chargers, over the Broncos?
10: Well, the Chargers roster, I sort of get. Kansas City, I don't. Outside of Pat Mahomes, that roster is not good. If Pat Mahomes goes down for an extended period of time, I'm not sure the Chiefs roster is better than the Raiders roster. Just being real. Right? You got some names, but they're old.
11: You're saying that based on the quarterback position.
10: Yeah, that's
11: alone.
10: What I'm saying. If you take Pat Mahomes away and put Justin Fields in there, I'm not sure the Chiefs are better than the Raiders.
11: Well, see, and if that's the case, I would be willing to go more with Kirk Cousins than even Justin Fields.
10: Well, that's to say, yeah, you would absolutely take over that. But I'm just saying, like, the Chiefs roster, top to bottom. You look at the Chargers roster, now they've got some players, man, especially that offensive line is nasty. If it stays healthy, you got left to right, you got Rashawn Slater, they brought in Jake Slaughter to be the left guard, they brought Tyler Biadasz and Cole Strange in free agency, and Joe Alt at the right tackle. That is a line that rivals the Broncos offensive line, which is quite good.
11: Well, yeah, also, too, they also added Keaton Mitchell from Baltimore,
10: yep,
11: who did a great job as a young running back, but also they're going to probably look to put him on kickoff as well to handle those duties. And, of course, one of your favorites, their favorite tight end, Aronde Gaston, right? He's going to end up being on your fantasy team for sure.
10: He's the move tight end. They brought in Charlie Kolar also from Baltimore as the blocking tight end as they plan to go a lot more 12. They got Ladd McConkey, Trey Harris. Quentin Johnston needs some help with the hands. But Trey Harris and Ladd McConkey are really good receivers. They brought in Alec Ingold as a fullback. And then on the defensive side, they kept that thing mostly together and added Dalvin Tomlinson at the nose. And so, as I look at this Chargers roster, I'm like, okay, if there's a roster top to bottom that's in league with the Broncos, it's there. I still put the Broncos over it, especially at the receiver position.
11: Of course.
10: But at the end of the day, I mean, I guess the idea that all three should be in the same tier. I don't get the sportbook ranking where they're putting the Broncos in there. I might put a little sprinkle of cash on that, see if I can make a little money off it.
11: Listen, man, I just look at it as more hate. Now, I can see if they wanted to do that 2 years ago after Bo Nix's rookie year and the loss to Buffalo on the road. But after what they accomplished last season, I don't know. And do you think this has anything to do with that early news about Bo's ankle. And maybe sports books are predicting maybe there's more to it than...
10: Maybe they're building that in. Maybe, because it does not make sense to me otherwise. There are question marks about those other two teams. Again, the Chargers' issue with health, and they've got some age on the defensive side, too. Tony Jefferson starting, Khalil Mack starting. Now, those are good players, but they got some age on that defense, too, with a new DC, and that's going to be interesting to see how that goes. So I'm with you on that, man. If you're the Broncos and you're Sean Payton, you're finding a way to... tape those odds up in the locker room everywhere. You're blasting that everywhere so everybody sees it all the time and sees the disrespect.
11: Well, yeah, if I'm Coach Payton, I'm starting this weekend, right? I know they had the rookie mini camp, and Saturday, tomorrow, I guess will be the last day. I would have let off my meeting with that. Here, gentlemen, you're coming into an organization, and based on what we did last year, you may think that you're a part of that. No, you're not a part of it. You have to earn the right to be a part of the organization and that way. And we've already turned the page. See, look at these odds right here. They're not even having us to win the AFC West. Mm. They have us third.
10: Yeah.
11: So you guys can come in right now with a chip on your shoulder based on the fact that you were not drafted and help us supersede these teams.
10: And that's what they should do. Real quick here, a weird story I wanted to get to. 12 years to the month after Johnny Manziel became a first-round pick in the NFL draft, he will be stepping into a boxing ring for the first time. By Anders Hale of ESPN, Manziel will fight social media influencer Bob Mennery. Do you know Bob Mennery? He's the guy who does those videos, and he has like the announcer voice, except he cusses in the videos.
0: No. Oh, he got bleeping included.
10: Yeah. If you can look him up, Bob Mennery does these funny voice. They're going to fight each other May 23rd at the UFC Apex in Las Vegas. Obviously, this is the latest twist in Manziel's post-football career at a time when he could theoretically still be playing, but he washed out of the NFL after only two seasons with the Browns. And after two seasons out of football, he spent time with a pair of CFL franchises before the short-lived AAF back in 2019. Played with the fan-controlled football league for the Zappers in 21 and 22, and then launched the Glory Days podcast in 2024. 33-year-old Manziel is going to face off against the 38-year-old Bob Mennery in a new venture, I guess, aimed at grabbing a little attention and cash. Do we have any interest in watching Johnny Manziel box a social media influencer who I'm not sure has any boxing experience either?
11: That would be a no for me, dog. I don't know what it is that guys are looking for their second, third term at Glory and are opting for boxing. No headgear at all. So you go from a sport that was really physical that had headgear, mm-hmm. and guys would still get concussed, but you're going to trade that in for a sport, no headgear at all, and get punched. And I don't know how much money is in one of these fights. I guess it can't be to the numbers of a Jake Paul
10: type of fight.
11: But why? We've seen guys get in the ring. We've seen Frank Gore do it. We've seen Adrian Peterson do it. Chad Johnson did it, right? Why? For what reason? What do you have to prove?
10: I don't know. I don't get it. It doesn't make a lot of sense to me. I guess they're hoping that the curiosity factor will get people tuned in and make them each some money. I'm not sure that Bob Mennery, to my knowledge, he doesn't have any fighting experience whatsoever, and obviously Johnny Manziel doesn't. I don't understand this obsession with that kind of stuff. I remember we had celebrity boxing and all that kind of stuff. They had like, I never understood this obsession with putting people that can't fight in the ring and watching them fight.
11: Well, I guess it's equivalent to what I did when I was a kid, get a scorpion, a lizard, some ants,
10: watch them,
11: and a bee, and shake them all up.
10: See what happens.
11: Yeah. It's the same thing.
10: When I was in Iraq, we used to put the scorpions in the diorama and let them fight or whatever. And, you know, that was entertainment out in the middle of the desert.
11: Wait a minute. You guys build your own little sand octagon?
10: Yeah, we had the MRE boxes out of cardboard. We put a little sand in there and all that kind of stuff. And then the scorpions were everywhere. So we just picked scorpions
11: out
10: and put
11: them in there. Two scorpions enter. Only one leave.
10: Yeah. That was a popular pastime when I was over there in 03-04. There was nothing to do. Like now when I went back on subsequent tours, they had things built up and all that kind of stuff. And there were places for you to go work out and do all that kind of stuff. There's just nothing to do during your downtime.
11: No movies or whatever.
10: What are you going to watch it on?
11: I mean, I would think that if they're going to have soldiers over in the space for a period of time.
10: Well, we were camped in the sand in the Syrian border. There wasn't anything. We were at an abandoned train station. There wasn't anything to watch
11: it on. Thinking, I mean, with all the technology the military has, they couldn't set something up for R&R?
10: Well, I mean, eventually they did, but we were on a forward operating base that, you know, it was nothing to, you know, I ended up having a smuggler sell me a satellite dish and a TV so I could do that.
11: That's why you do it, so you don't have to have guys smuggling things in.
10: Just saying. We got to hit a break. Broncos country tonight. We'll be back right after this.
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24: KOA News Time, 9:30. I'm Steve Mark. Are you in or out on guns being shipped through the U.S. mail? Congress banned it in 1927. 99 years later, the Trump administration wants to make it okay. The Department of Justice saying the federal law is unconstitutional. 22 states are against the idea. The rise in gas prices is having a trickle-down effect, now spurring a renewed interest in electric and hybrid vehicles. Colorado Public Interest Research Group Executive Director Danny Katz tells Fox 31, people don't need to buy new because there's already a market established in Colorado.
25: We're at a point where we have hundreds of thousands of electric vehicles at this point in our state, and many of those are starting to come off the lease. They're starting to become more options in the used space.
24: You heard it here on KOA. The Rockies take the first game of their series in Philadelphia with a 9-7 win in 11. Tomorrow, the high of 76 and scattered showers. I'm Steve Mark, KOA.
26: Here's a look at the roads out there tonight. There is a major accident on northbound I-225 approaching ILEF. Only the left shoulder is getting through, and we're seeing stop traffic from Parker Road. There is an accident at Leesdale in Quebec, another at Quincy and Parker, and a crash blocking the right shoulder on eastbound 6 by Colorado 58 and 93 in Golden. Fox 31 pinpoint weather, clear skies overnight across the metro area, a low of 45 degrees. Tomorrow, a chance of scattered showers throughout the day, a high of 76 and a low of 45. Sunday, mostly sunny skies with a slight chance of rain throughout the day, a high of 69 and a low of 42. I'm Vita Urbonis on KOA 850 AM and 94.1 FM.
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32: Welcome back to it, Broncos country tonight. Benjamin Albright, Nick Ferguson here with you, and appreciate you guys sticking around on a Friday. I know people got a lot of stuff to do. We always love you guys tuning in, though. Broncos starting to make some moves as far as shuffling things for rookie minicamp. They got guys in. They cut a couple of veterans who I imagine they'll actually, those guys will be back once they whittle down some of these rookie tryouts and all that kind of stuff. But they did a little bit of that today. Obviously, they got the George Payton 5-year deal extension done as general manager. But we're excited about seeing some of these guys that they're bringing in for this rookie minicamp. One of the guys I got my eye on is A&M inside linebacker Torian York. That's the guy who's going to be competing with Red Murdoch a little bit at that inside backer position. You got a couple other people on the offensive side. Dane Key, the wide receiver. That's the brother of Devon Key, our safety.
11: Yeah.
32: So we got brothers, on the team. They brought in like four or five, six receivers. Dane Key, a guy named Joseph Manjack, if that's not a name for you.
11: That's a hell of a name.
32: Sean Brown.
11: Yeah,
32: Sean Brown. And then two guys that are intended to be return guys in Colby Katsas out of Northern Arizona and Cam Ross. We'll see if they're able to do anything. Tyler Miller also at the right tackle position might be something to keep your eye on. None of these guys are cracking the two deep anytime soon. They did bring in Luke Basso as a long snapper, maybe to push for Boney. But otherwise, is there any of these guys that you're looking at and you're saying, all right, I want to see what this guy's got so we can see if he's got something for training camp?
11: You know, not really with a lot of these guys. And the reason I say that, Ben, because it's going to be hard for these guys to make an impression over 3 days based on the amount of work. But more importantly, there are no pads you could put on to kind of make yourself stand out. I'm just looking forward to some of the guys that the Broncos did draft, not having any bias because I was an undrafted player. Mm-hmm. But Joe Lee, I want to see, you know, what he has, because I feel as though he could play an intricate role in what the Broncos want to do in the passing game, especially trying to figure out what direction they want to go with the tight ends. And Onyedum, just want to see what his burst is like. Obviously, I like watching him on tape, but it's always best to see something up and close and personal. And for the most part, a lot of these guys are going to have an opportunity to somewhat make a slight impression. That's not going to be given out to every single player, but some players, and mostly the ones that the Broncos drafted, they're definitely going to have an opportunity. But when you're an undrafted player and you're invited to camp, you have to understand, yes, you are a camp body, but at the same time, you have to maximize every opportunity that you have. And you may only have two reps. You have to go all out, and you have to make sure that you show that there's a certain level of athleticism and dedication to what you're being asked to do. And more importantly, even if you have two reps, 100 miles an hour, and you make no mistakes.
0: Every rep matters, yeah.
11: Every one.
0: I mean, that's, you know, it's just like we, every year I say the same thing, and people groan when I say it, and that's everything matters in the preseason except the final score in those games.
11: Absolutely.
0: Nothing matters in the regular season except the final score of those games.
11: Yes.
0: And so that's this is your chance to build yourself into this team. Make it so they can't cut you. Find a way to make it so they can't cut you. Be indispensable on special teams. When you get those two reps, break a pass up, cause a fumble, get an intercept, whatever the case may be. And so for these guys, yeah, it really is. It's going to be interesting to watch. You mentioned the two rookie tight ends. I mean, Troutman, Engram, and Adkins are going to make the roster. Those guys are ahead of them. You got four guys fighting for one spot, really, on this roster. Dallin Bennett, Justin Jolie, who we talked about, the Hall of Famer Lucas Kroll, and then Caleb Lohner, who was the project that they drafted last year out of Utah. So I guess him and Dallin Bentley can high-five each other as they try to figure out what's going on with that. But that's four guys fighting for one spot.
11: Man, that's tough. And that's why it's always difficult, man, this time of year, because not every guy's going to make it. And a lot of these guys, this is going to be their last opportunity to live out their football dreams. And to see that it comes to a point where it's cut short, it's going to be disappointing. But I'm hoping that some of these guys perform well enough that if another team calls them, because the Broncos could be heavy at wide receiver. You mentioned they've added four wide receivers, you know, in this mini camp to take a look at. Mm-hmm. If you don't perform well, or let me take that back. You perform well enough where you want them to make a call for you if they tell you, sorry, but we don't have enough space on the team for you. That's what you want. You want them to hop right on the phone and call someone else, say, look, man, I got a guy. Right? That's what you want them to do.
0: Why don't you slide me that seventh round draft pick over there, and I got this fresh and sexy tight end to suit your way.
11: Listen, man, I'm telling you, man, and here's what we know, right? George Payton has done that before. He has put players in position to succeed. I go back to what he did for Von Miller when they traded Von Miller. Mm-hmm. So he's all about trying to set players up as much as he can, but his, I guess, obligation or loyalty is still with the team. But he does know how this works, and he wants to see a player, you know, succeed in whatever capacity that is, whether it's with the team or not. So I'm rooting for a lot of these guys. I already know going in, they're not going to be able to make it, but just go out there and be competitive.
0: Yeah, and we'll obviously be out there tomorrow.
11: Yes.
0: Rookie mini camp, so there's something. When it comes to the Steelers and their situation, quarterback Aaron Rodgers, the new normal is abnormal. No sign that Rodgers will be signing with the Steelers in the immediate future. 93.7 The Fan there reported yesterday morning that Rodgers would be visiting Pittsburgh with an expectation he would sign a contract. NFL Network confirmed the visit, but tapped the brakes on a deal being done. Then this morning, Steelers general manager Omar Khan said he doesn't know where Aaron Rodgers is. Now, Mark Caboli, who's the Steelers correspondent for the Pat McAfee show, shared this observation on Twitter. He said, quote, from everything I can gather, there is no meeting scheduled or expected between Aaron Rodgers and the Steelers. I've reached out to a couple inside the building. Nobody's seen him yet. Today's the first day of rookie minicamp. Media will be there Saturday. Stay tuned. Maybe Rodgers will show later. Maybe tomorrow. Maybe he won't. And I guess that pretty much sums the situation with Rodgers up. Maybe he will. Maybe he won't. Either way, he won't be saying anything, and he'll complain when the media tries to make sense of his nonsense. Rodgers, I guess, I mean, he's got the right to make decisions on his own timeline, but this dude plays games every year. Is the juice even worth the squeeze anymore?
11: Well, if you are desperate for a quarterback, hell yeah, it is, right? Think about whether he what he's done with the Packers when during his tenure with them. Then guess what? That same ideology of the Aaron Rodgers lore ended up in the Broncos hiring Nathaniel Hackett because they thought that they were going to land Aaron Rodgers. The situation with the Jets, now the Pittsburgh Steelers. This is kind of an ongoing issue with Aaron Rodgers, and there's a book out on this situation. But when you are desperate, you have no choice. And the Pittsburgh Steelers, even though they have three quarterbacks on the roster as is, they are still desperate because they know Mason Rudolph isn't going to lead them anywhere. And Mike McCarthy spent, what, a year and a half out of football? He doesn't want to have an early exit. So if that means it's just, even if it's just for 1 year, you bring Aaron Rodgers in with the receivers that you have, right? Metcalf, Pittman Jr., right? There's a possibility they could make some noise, but I don't see the Steelers as a Super Bowl contender, even with Aaron Rodgers.
0: I'm not sure you do. I'm not sure you care if Rodgers does or not. I mean, over the last 4 years, he's 24-27 as a starter. His touchdown percentage is 4.8%. That's half of what he normally does in terms of touchdowns. His interception percentage is up to 2%, where he used to be 0.3, 0.7. He's just not the same player that he used to be. His quarterback rating, which routinely was in the 110s, has been in the low 90s, 91.1, 90.5. Last year, it jumped up a little bit, 94.5. But, I mean, he's just not the same player that he was. And I don't know, man. If you're the Steelers, I mean, I'm not saying Will Howard and Drew Aller are any good, but you got a loaded quarterback class coming up next draft. This might be the year to roll the dice.
11: Okay, so most people think of things in that way. Well, this upcoming quarterback class, and just think, in order to get in the running in the top five for any of those quarterbacks, you know what you got to do, Ben?
0: Lose.
11: That's right. You have to lose freaking games. And we know that tanking has become somewhat of a major issue in professional sports, a la NBA basketball. But for the Steelers fans, you have to root for your team to be competitive. And at the same time, you have to root against your team to be competitive to get one of those guys. So I would rather come in with a new coach. We win a couple of games. Just so happens, you know, Drew Aller, he starts to develop, right? And Will Howard started to develop. And maybe you can go with those guys and not have to try to say, okay, well, are we all in on Arch Manning? That would be the ideal mentality, if you ask me, because you want to win. Fans want to win games.
0: Yeah, they do.
11: They want to win games. So give them an opportunity to win. And just so happens things don't go well, you just take the draft position that you get. But I'd rather be a fan of the Steelers saying, man, we were competitive, opposed to, man, we suck.
0: Yeah, I mean, if it's me, I think you've got, you know, Mason Rudolph, Will Howard, and Drew Aller. It might be time to see what you got with some of those other guys.
11: But if you can get Rodgers, you take it, though.
0: I don't know that I would, man. He's such an absolute distraction all the time. It's all about him. It's all me.
11: I know, but once again, it is that some of the Steelers fans are salivating at the idea of if you get a veteran quarterback with Pittman and DK Metcalf, two big receivers, just imagine what could possibly happen. Something can break your way.
0: Yeah. Maybe. I don't know. I'm just not a fan. The team that is winning is the Seattle Seahawks. They just won the Super Bowl, and they're selling. And to date, nobody's buying.
11: No one's buying?
0: At least not to the extent that was expected. Seth Wickersham of ESPN reported, quoting an unnamed team owner, that the market for the team is soft. Powers that be have doubts regarding whether the team price will land on the high side of the expected range of $9 to $11 billion. The current thinking, per Wickersham, is that the final number will land slightly above $9 billion. That would shatter the record of $6.05 billion set in 2023 by the sale of the Commanders to Josh Harris. For now, the potential pool of buyers, though, is small, and as Wickersham explains it, few individuals have the liquid assets to pay 30% of $9 billion or more, which they have to have in order to do that. So the process is expected to linger on into this season. Current management had to be sort of forced with a threat of a $5 million fine into moving forward because they've been dragging their feet, and this situation just continues to look weird by the day. You've got a Super Bowl-winning franchise, and nobody willing to buy it?
11: That's kind of odd. But I can easily see why maybe some individuals may be a little hesitant. One, Clay Kubiak isn't there. You don't have Kenneth Walker. You had the departure of some of your defensive players. You brought some of those guys back. But maybe there's not a true belief in Sam Darnold, right? Because you got to have a belief in your quarterback. Or better yet, maybe they're not just buying in the Seattle Seahawks organization as a whole because maybe the price is too rich. What, do you know what the Washington Commanders went for?
0: $6.05 billion.
11: Because I'm sure you're thinking, okay, well, if they went for $6.4 billion and they had all the issues they had internally with John Snyder, how did they sell for that much money? And you're thinking, well, we should leapfrog him. We're coming off of a Super Bowl. We're a better run organization, right? Mm-hmm. We're in Seattle.
0: Right.
11: Well, we don't get that much sun, but we're in Seattle. And you still can't move the needle?
0: Yeah, that one is... That just baffles me a little bit.
11: Maybe the price is too damn high.
0: The rent might be too damn high. Yes. That's the thing. I mean, there's just not, you know, there's only so many billionaires out there. There's only so many people with it. I mean, there's an absolutely obscene amount of money that it takes to buy these franchises.
11: Well, let me ask you this. If you, Benjamin Albright, had organization-type money, would you be interested in buying the Seattle Seahawks?
0: Yeah, I would absolutely buy an NFL football team.
11: No. I didn't say NFL team. I say specifically.
0: It would not matter to me. I would buy the Seahawks. I'd buy whatever was available.
11: Be careful when you say don't matter.
0: Wouldn't matter. Because now
11: you're buying the Cleveland Browns with that attitude.
0: And I'll turn them into a winner.
11: Really?
0: Yeah.
11: You'll run the ball the whole time, right?
0: Yeah, we'll bring back the single wing.
11: See?
0: No, I'm just kidding.
11: Yes, your mad game. To pro football.
0: Is Paul Johnson still around? I'm going to bring him out of retirement.
11: No.
0: Bring it back to the pro game.
11: No.
0: I'll find a use for Justin Fields after all.
11: But that's still real interesting that they can't really get or muster up someone who wants to spend that type of money. There's got to be some tycoon overseas, right?
0: Well, that's the thing.
11: Someone in Dubai?
0: Yeah, but I think the NFL is trying to avoid that kind of stuff. I think they want, you know, American ownership.
11: Well, wait a minute. Listen, man, I thought all money was good money.
0: I think it is, but I'm just saying. I don't think they, like, there's an undercurrent, especially with the way the LIV Golf thing went and all that. I don't know that they want Saudi ownership, you know, as far as that goes. We'll have to see. Your boy Carson Beck is working out with the Cardinals for the first time at rookie minicamp for them this weekend. That was a topic of conversation for Mike LaFleur's press conference today. Jacoby Brissett has not been taking part of the offseason. He's looked for an adjustment to his contract. LaFleur was asked where things stand, and he said everything's good from a dialogue standpoint. This is voluntary, so we'll leave it at that. LaFleur also asked if he felt behind the eight ball because Brissett's missing time. LaFleur said he's played a lot of football. We're in communication. He knows what the expectation is, but Carson Beck and Gardner Minshew getting the more work as Brissett is away from the team. Do you expect either one of them to be able to take the job from Jacoby Brissett?
11: Yes. More importantly, Gardner Minshew. Because Minshew is not a top-tier quarterback in this league, but he is very serviceable. He is very manageable. He can operate your offense to a point where he can get guys lined up. He can call up blitz protection. He can throw the ball. He's still mobile, so there's a little something to his game that would definitely help out the Arizona Cardinals. And I would say maybe even more so than Kyler Murray did as their quarterback. Because I look at Gardner Minshew as a guy that everyone in the Arizona organization could get behind based on how he came into the NFL. And if you're Jacoby Brissett, you're pushing for more money, you might want to be really careful because they could say, nah, we don't really need to do that because we believe in Gardner. And more importantly, we believe in Carson Beck, someone you don't believe in.
0: I don't believe in him for a minute, so we'll see how that goes. One thing I do believe is that the NFL Referees Association resoundingly passed their new 7-year collective bargaining agreement by a vote of 116-4. That is a 96% yes on the new deal. And the great news for the NFLRA and the NFL. Things look shaky for a little while, but looks like it's a win-win for everybody, and they got this thing ratified and ready to go.
11: It's a 7-year deal.
0: Yep.
11: So if you're reading the tea leaves, because we know the NFL collective bargaining agreement will be up soon. So the league is going to push for a 7 to 10 year deal with labor peace with the union. hopefully these guys get something out of it this time other than the ability to smoke weed and less practice time.
0: Well, this is, and that's the players. I mean, they've got to bargain for better stuff when their stuff comes up, and especially getting the cuts of some of these digital right deals and all that kind of stuff. We'll see.
11: I'm just saying.
0: See how that stuff shakes out. But good. No repeat of the fail Mary thing. I had a source tell me back on Sunday that this was going to happen, and I texted to a couple of different people that it was coming, and sure enough, it did. So good for the league, good for the referees getting this done. Last thing they wanted was another, fail Mary thing. Appreciate you guys being along for the ride. Broncos country tonight. Got to hit a break.
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0: KOA News Time, 10 o'clock. I'm Steve Mark. How about this news from CU? People over 60 are embracing pot.
1: New research from CU Boulder and the University of Utah shows older adults are turning to cannabis for pain, sleep, and mental health. Professor Angela Bryan at CU says for the most part, these people aren't really interested in getting high. They just want to feel better. 19% of people aged 50 to 64 now report using cannabis. For people over 65, it's 6%. Kathy Walker, KOA News.
0: Colorado farmers are bracing for a summer struggle.
2: There's not a lot of water coming down out of the mountains. Anybody who irrigates relies on that. So that's largely not there this year.
0: Rocky Mountain Farmers Union President Chad Frank says crops are already hurting, and that doesn't bode well for conditions in the heat of summer. Perhaps you remember a string of convenience store robberies in late 2024. The perpetrators, Javay McLean and his brother Javaris McLean, have pleaded guilty to 19 robberies. The brothers will be sentenced in September. ABC is accusing the Trump administration of violating its free speech rights. The network submitted a filing this week to the FCC, saying the government unlawfully investigated the program The View and that the government suggested the show should give equal time to political candidates for the same office. ABC says The View should be exempt from the equal time rule. Broncos have given general manager George Payton a new contract, 5 years through 2030. And Denver Nuggets president Josh Kroenke says everything is on the table when it comes to the team's roster this offseason.
3: I don't think there's ever the exact same team of the same 13 to 16 guys in there, but are you talking about the same core group of players? Potentially. And that could mean re-signing and bringing back certain guys as well.
0: At a postseason press conference, Kroenke says he still believes this team is in the championship window. I'm Steve Mark, KOA.
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8: Welcome back to the Broncos Country tonight, post-Rockies edition. Benjamin Albright, Nick Ferguson here with you. Appreciate you guys being along for the ride on a Friday. And Nick, you know, the sports books are not always the world's greatest predictors, but certainly people put a lot of stock in the odds, and that's because people put their money where their mouth is, and you tend to get a consensus opinion on some things. You saw some numbers, I believe, on Get Up this morning about the odds to win the AFC West.
9: Yeah, man. When I saw them, I was just like, who in the hell are these odds makers? And they need to have a conversation with Broncos country. So I'm going to give it to you how they laid it out. And I disagree with it. And it's not because I'm being a homer, but they have KC at plus 160.
8: Okay.
9: The Chargers at plus 190.
8: Okay.
9: The Broncos at plus 225.
8: Oh, wow. Okay.
9: And the Vegas Raiders at plus 2,000.
8: Yeah. The Raiders over under win total is 5.5. They're like, their odds are insane as far as that goes. And it doesn't make a difference if you have Mendoza or Kirk Cousins playing. The odds are pretty much the same for the Raiders as far as that goes. So we can count them out. But interesting, they stack it. Chiefs, Chargers, Broncos, with Broncos obviously running it back, plus Jalen Waddle returning just about everything but John Franklin Myers. The Chiefs have a giant question mark at the quarterback position. What is Pat Mahomes going to be when he comes back? How quickly is he going to be up to speed and able to play? If they have to rely on Justin Fields, that's probably losses. And then you've got the Chargers, who, you know, I've been scared of, but they're switching to a new offense with Mike McDaniel. Their offensive line is getting healthy again. They get their whole offensive line back. Remember how injured they were last year?
9: Yes.
8: You know, Jim Harbaugh is a hell of a coach. Whatever else you think of him, he wins games. That's been a problem for the Broncos. The Chargers, Jim Harbaugh's been a problem for Sean Payton his entire career. I can sort of understand that a little bit. I felt like they'd be a little closer, but the Broncos are like a distant third there. That's a little weird to me.
9: It is, and I get it. The Chargers with Justin Herbert, like every year coming into the season, there are draft analysts that talk about their draft, but more importantly, the overall outcome, and the schedule is supposed to come out next week, so we get a chance to talk about that. But everyone's always talking about the Chargers and the talent that they have. That's during the season. And for the first four, five, dare I say six games of any season, they look spectacular, right? And I give them credit, too, because last year, a lot of injuries across the offensive line.
8: Yeah, they were holding that thing together with duct tape and popsicle sticks.
9: Yes, right? And some crazy glue. And Justin Herbert still performed, and even though he took a lot of negative shots, I like the guy. I thought he did a hell of a job under the circumstances, and you're right. When you look at Harbaugh versus Sean Payton, Harbaugh definitely has an edge there, but I didn't agree as much being plus 190. Now, I expect for them to be a lot better, especially with Mike McDaniel in the building and running the ball well with Amarian Hampton, but not that much better than the Denver Broncos, because here's the thing. The Broncos didn't change that many people on their coaching staff. They did not make a lot of additions in free agency. You know, you got Tyson Anderson, and then you got Jaylen Waddle.
8: Right.
9: That was about it.
8: Yeah.
9: Everyone else came back. And I believe that this defense is still much stronger than it was last. I'm not going to say much stronger than it was last year, but I don't think they're going to fall off that much, even losing John Franklin Myers. But I just think it's totally disrespectful to put the Broncos at plus 225.
8: A little bit. And I think you're right. I mean, you know, you look at the additions. I mean, I call Jaylen Waddle Bobby Brown because he was the biggest thing in new addition. But as far as
9: don't
8: the
9: be cruel.
8: But as far as the rest of it goes, I mean, yeah, that does feel a little bit weird. I do think the Chargers are going to have a good year. They're a good football team. They're well coached. If they stay healthy, they'll have a good year, and that offense will be better now that Greg Roman is out of there and Mike McDaniel's in there. They had a draft where they drafted all my guys last year when they got Amarian Hampton, Rondé Gadsden, and Trey Harris, three guys I wanted the Broncos to bring in, and those guys have all looked pretty good for the Chargers so far. But I think the question is, it always is with the Chargers is, you know, are they going to be healthy? Because for whatever reason, that team is snake bit when it comes to injury. The Chiefs, the giant question mark is the quarterback position. I mean, it is. It comes down to Pat Mahomes. If he's healthy, if he's clicking, they have a chance to beat anybody. If he's not, they're not that deep a football team.
9: See, that's why these numbers kind of astonished me, because it was almost like Patrick Mahomes never had the ACL injury. He is going to miss some time, and the team is going to look different as they try to be competitive with Justin Fields. And I know how you feel about, you know, Justin Fields and what he isn't. And I'll say, I don't know if he is a guy to kind of keep them afloat until Mahomes comes back. Maybe that's why they have Emmitt Johnson and they have Kenneth Walker to maybe hand the ball off to those guys, make life easier. But I was just like, man, this is so utterly disrespectful to the Denver Broncos, a team that was the number one seed in the AFC, and they hosted a home playoff game, and they were 14-3. And when you look at the fact that Jesse Minter, who had that defense rolling and on point, because that was probably the best thing about the Chargers, he's no longer with the team.
8: Right.
9: He's a head coach for the Baltimore freaking Ravens.
8: Right.
9: So you would have to think that, okay, well, Herbert is going to improve. How much? We don't know. And I think the question becomes, how much of a bump will Mike McDaniel add offensively that would even present a major challenge to the Denver Broncos' advanced Joseph defense twice a year? Or I'm going to say three times, because if you're predicting the Chargers are going to be where they are, they're going to have to face the Broncos in the playoffs.
8: Yeah, I'm sort of with you on that. I can sort of say the Chargers, I mean, again, it comes down to two questions. The Chargers' health, Chiefs' quarterback position, because the Chiefs' roster is not good. They did add Kenneth Walker, and you mentioned him at Johnson. They got Rashard Smith, you know, all that kind of stuff. They added DeMarcado as well at the running back position. So they've gotten better there, and I think that's an emphasis with Eric Bieniemy. But their tackles are giant question marks. Jalen Moore and Josh Simmons. The interior of the line's not bad with Samadra, Creed Humphrey, Trey Smith. But the tackles are giant question marks. And who knows what you're getting out of that receiving core. Rashee Rice, Xavier Worthy, and Tyquan Thornton all got speed. But do they have anything else? Because I'm not sure they've got hands, except for Rashee Rice when he gets caught with his hand in the cookie jar.
9: See, I was going to say, when you said They got all they have is speed, but I'm like, yeah, sometimes that speed gets them
8: in trouble. Yeah.
9: Off the field.
8: Off the field. Travis Kelce's a shell of himself, and Noah Gray isn't scaring anybody. I don't know. And then you look at the defensive side, and they gutted their corners room. The defensive line is not what it was. You still have Chris Jones and Karloftis, but, you know, yeah, and you had a Tonga, but Gallant on the other side. And, you know, Tranquil and Bolton, those are okay backers, but you really don't want those guys in coverage. They're starting a rookie at CB2. They're starting guys at corner that haven't played corner or started a corner before. The safety position is Chamari Connor and Aloha Gilman, who they brought over from Baltimore. I don't know, man. This Kansas City roster outside of Mahomes is not that good.
9: It is going to look different for the Kansas City Chiefs for sure. And what they're banking on is maybe not having a prolific defense like they've had in the past with Spagnuolo. They're hoping some of these additions will pan out 2-3 years down the line, and you hope to catch some of your division rivals on the downside as they kind of get moved away from some of their offensive or defensive talent. But I still, for me, when I look at this, I think it's a long shot putting, you know, Kansas City to a point where you have them winning the AFC West. Obviously, it may sound homer-ish, right? But how can you overlook the Broncos and look at what they did? And I know they didn't make a lot of moves. They didn't make a lot of moves with splash names, but it is a solid roster. They proved that they are really competitive, but I still don't understand the odds makers unless they know something that I don't know. And what is it that they know, Ben? Because you play the odds, you know these people. What has made them come up with this idea of putting Kansas City the Chargers over the Broncos?
8: Well, the Chargers roster, I sort of get. Kansas City, I don't. Outside of Pat Mahomes, that roster is not good. If Pat Mahomes goes down for an extended period of time, I'm not sure the Chiefs roster is better than the Raiders roster.
9: Ooh,
8: just being real, right?
9: Well, you got
8: some names, but they're old.
9: You're saying that based on the quarterback position.
8: Yeah, that's what I'm saying. If you take Pat Mahomes away and put Justin Fields in there, I'm not sure the Chiefs are better than the Raiders.
9: Well, see, and if that's the case, I would be willing to go more with Kirk Cousins than even Justin Fields.
8: Well, that's to say, yeah, you would absolutely take over that. But I'm just saying, like, the Chiefs roster, top to bottom. You look at the Chargers roster, now they've got some players, man, especially that offensive line is nasty. If it stays healthy, you got left to right, you got Rashawn Slater, they brought in Jake Slaughter to be the left guard, they brought Tyler Biadasz and Cole Strange in free agency, and Joe Alt at the right tackle. That is a line that rivals the Broncos offensive line, which is quite good.
9: Well, yeah, also, too, they also added Keaton Mitchell from Baltimore,
8: yep,
9: who did a great job as a young running back, but also they're going to probably look to put him on kickoff as well to handle those duties. And, of course, one of your favorites, their favorite tight end, Arondé Gaston, right? He's going to end up being on your fantasy team for sure.
8: He's the move tight end. They brought in Charlie Kolar, also from Baltimore, as the blocking tight end, as they plan to go a lot more 12. They got Ladd McConkey, Trey Harris. Quentin Johnston needs some help with the hands, but Trey Harris and Ladd McConkey are really good receivers. They brought in Alec Ingold as a fullback. And then on the defensive side, they kept that thing mostly together and added Dalvin Tomlinson at the nose. And so, as I look at this Chargers roster, I'm like, okay, if there's a roster top to bottom that's in league with the Broncos, it's there. I still put the Broncos over it, especially at the receiver position.
9: Of course.
8: But at the end of the day, I mean, I guess the idea that all three should be in the same tier. I don't get the sportbook ranking where they're putting the Broncos in there. I might sprinkle a little cash on that, see if I can make a little money off it.
9: Listen, man, I just look at it as more hate. Now, I can see if they wanted to do that 2 years ago after Bo Nix's rookie year and the loss to Buffalo on the road. But after what they accomplished last season, I don't know. And do you think this has anything to do with that early news about Bo's ankle? And maybe sportsbooks are predicting maybe there's more to it than
8: maybe they're building that in. It does not make sense to me otherwise. There are question marks about those other two teams. Again, the Chargers issue with health, and they've got some age on the defensive side too. Tony Jefferson starting, Khalil Mack starting. Now, those are good players, but they got some age on that defense too with a new DC, and that's going to be interesting to see how that goes. So I'm with you on that, man. If you're the Broncos and you're Sean Payton, you're finding a way to tape those odds up in the locker room everywhere. You're blasting that everywhere. So everybody sees it all the time and sees the disrespect.
9: Well, yeah, if I'm Coach Payton, I'm starting this weekend, right? I know they had the rookie mini camp, and Saturday, tomorrow, will, I guess, be the last day. I would have led off my meeting with that. Here, yeah. Gentlemen, you're coming into an organization, and based on what we did last year, you may think that you are part of that. No, you're not a part of it. You have to earn the right to be a part of the organization and that way. And we've already turned the page. See, look at these odds right here. They're not even having us to win the AFC West. Mm-hmm. They have us third.
8: Yeah.
9: So you guys can come in right now with a chip on your shoulder based on the fact that you were not drafted and help us supersede these teams.
8: And that's what they should do. Real quick here, a weird story I wanted to get to. 12 years to the month after Johnny Manziel became a first round pick in the NFL draft, he will be stepping into a boxing ring for the first time. By Anders Hale of ESPN, Manziel will fight social media influencer Bob Mennery. Do you know Bob Mennery? He's the guy who does those videos, and he has like the announcer voice, except he cusses in the videos.
0: No. Oh, he got bleeping and colluded.
8: Yeah. If you could look him up, Bob Mennery does these funny voice. They're going to fight each other May 23rd at the UFC Apex in Las Vegas. Obviously, this is the latest twist in Manziel's post-football career at a time when he could theoretically still be playing, but he washed out of the NFL after only two seasons with the Browns. And after two seasons out of football, he spent time with a pair of CFL franchises before the short-lived AAF back in 2019, played with the Fan Control Football League for the Zappers in 21 and 22, and then launched the Glory Days podcast in 2024. 33-year-old Manziel is going to face off against the 38-year-old Bob Mennery in a new venture, I guess, aimed at grabbing a little attention and cash. Do we have any interest in watching Johnny Manziel box a social media influencer who I'm not sure has any boxing experience either?
9: That would be a no for me, dog. I don't know what it is that guys are looking for their second, third term at Glory and are opting for boxing. No headgear at all. So you go from a sport that was really physical that had headgear, mm-hmm. and guys will still get concussed, but you're going to trade that in for a sport, no headgear at all, and get punched. And I don't know how much money is in one of these fights. I guess it can't be to the numbers of a Jake Paul.
8: No,
9: why? We've seen guys get in the ring. We've seen Frank Gore do it. We've seen Adrian Peterson do it. Chad Johnson did it, right? Why? For what reason? What do you have to prove?
8: I don't know. I don't get it. It doesn't make a lot of sense to me. I guess they're hoping that the curiosity factor will get people tuned in and make them meet some money. I'm not sure that Bob Mennery, to my knowledge, he doesn't have any fighting experience whatsoever, and obviously Johnny Manziel doesn't. I don't understand this obsession with that kind of stuff. I remember his celebrity boxing and all that kind of stuff. They had I never understood this obsession with putting people that can't fight in the ring and watching them fight.
9: Well, I guess it's equivalent to what I did when I was a kid: get a scorpion, a lizard, some ants,
8: watch them,
9: and the bee, and shake them all up.
8: See what happens.
9: See what happens. Yeah, it's the same thing.
8: When I was in Iraq, we used to put the scorpions in the thing, the diorama, and let them fight or whatever, and that was entertainment out in the middle of the desert.
9: Wait a minute. You guys build your own little sand octagon?
8: Yeah, we had the MRE boxes out of cardboard. We put a little sand in there and all that kind of stuff. And then the scorpions were everywhere. So we just picked scorpions
9: out
8: and put them in
9: there. Two scorpions enter, only one leave.
8: Yeah. That was a popular pastime when I was over there in 03-04. There was nothing to do. Now when I went back on subsequent tours, they had things built up and all that kind of stuff, and there were places for you to go work out and do all that kind of stuff. There's just nothing to do during your downtime.
9: No movies or whatever.
8: What are you going to watch it on?
9: I mean, I would think that if they're going to have soldiers over in the space for a period of time.
8: We were camped in the sand in the Syrian border. There wasn't anything. We were at an abandoned train station. There wasn't anything to watch it on.
9: I'm thinking, with all the technology the military has, they couldn't set something up for R&R?
8: Well, eventually they did, but we were on a forward operating base that, it was nothing to, I ended up having a smuggler sell me a satellite dish and a TV so that I could do that.
9: That's why you do it, so you don't have to have guys smuggling things in.
8: Just saying. We got to hit a break. Broncos country tonight. We'll be back right after this.
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21: 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I'm Steve Mark. It is Mother's Day weekend. Need something cool to do with Mom?
22: 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It closed in 1943 after a flooding disaster. 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
21: Some sports news to digest. Broncos general manager George Payton gets a new five-year contract that'll take him through the 2030 season. Rockies get win number 16 on the season. It happens the hard way. They were up 6-0, ended up beating the Phillies 9-7 in 11. And tomorrow, the Avs play game three of the Western Conference semifinal in Minnesota. Already up 2-0 in that series. I'm Steve Mark, KOA.
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9: Welcome back to it, Broncos country tonight. Benjamin Albright, Nick Ferguson here with you. And appreciate you guys sticking around on a Friday. I know people got a lot of stuff to do. We always love you guys tuning in, though. Broncos starting to make some moves as far as shuffling things for rookie minicamp. They got guys in. They cut a couple of veterans who I imagine they'll actually, those guys will be back once they whittle down some of these rookie tryouts and all that kind of stuff. But they did a little bit of that today. Obviously, they got the George Payton 5-year deal extension done as general manager. But we're excited about seeing some of these guys that they're bringing in for this rookie minicamp. One of the guys I got my eye on is A&M inside linebacker Torian York. That's the guy who's going to be competing with Red Murdoch a little bit at that inside backer position. You got a couple other people on the offensive side. Dane Key, the wide receiver. That's the brother of Devon Key, our safety.
10: Yeah.
9: So we got brothers, on the team. They brought in like four or five, six receivers. Dane Key, a guy named Joseph Manjack, if that's not a name for you.
10: That's a hell of a name.
9: Sean Brown. And then two guys that are intended to be return guys in Colby Katsas out of Northern Arizona and Cam Ross. We'll see if they're able to do anything. Tyler Miller also at the right tackle position might be something to keep your eye on. None of these guys are cracking the two deep anytime soon. They did bring in Luke Basso as a long snapper, maybe to push for Boney. But otherwise, is there any of these guys that you're looking at and you're saying, all right, I want to see what this guy's got so we can see if he's got something for training camp?
10: You know, not really with a lot of these guys. And the reason I say that, Ben, because it's going to be hard for these guys to make an impression over 3 days based on the amount of work. But more importantly, there are no pads you could put on to kind of make yourself stand out. I'm just looking forward to some of the guys that the Broncos did draft, not having any bias because I was an undrafted player. Mm-hmm. But Joe Lee, I want to see, you know, what he has, because I feel as though he could play an intricate role in what the Broncos want to do in the passing game, especially trying to figure out what direction they want to go with the tight ends. And Onyedum, just want to see what his burst is like. Obviously, I like watching him on tape, but it's always best to see something up and close and personal. And for the most part, a lot of these guys are going to have an opportunity to somewhat make a slight impression. That's not going to be given out to every single player, but some players, and mostly the ones that the Broncos drafted, they're definitely going to have an opportunity. But when you're an undrafted player and you're invited to camp, you have to understand, yes, you are a camp body. But at the same time, you have to maximize every opportunity that you have. And you may only have two reps. You have to go all out and you have to make sure that you show that there's a certain level of athleticism and dedication to what you're being asked to do. And more importantly, even if you have two reps, 100 miles an hour, and you make no mistake.
0: Every rep matters, yeah.
10: Every one.
0: I mean, that's, you know, it's just like we, every year I say the same thing, and people groan when I say it, and that's everything matters in the preseason except the final score in those games.
10: Absolutely.
0: Nothing matters in the regular season except the final score of those games.
10: Yes.
0: And so that's this is your chance to build yourself into this team. Make it so they can't cut you. Find a way to make it so they can't cut you. Make be indispensable on special teams. When you get those two reps, break a pass up, cause a fumble, get a big intercept, whatever the case may be. And so for these guys, yeah, it really is. It's going to be interesting to watch. You mentioned the two rookie tight ends. I mean, Troutman, Engram, and Adkins are going to make the roster. Those guys are ahead of them. You got four guys fighting for one spot, really, on this roster. Dallin Bennett, Justin Jolie, who we talked about, the whole Hall of Famer Lucas Kroll, and then Caleb Lohner, who was the project that they drafted last year out of Utah. So I guess him and Dallin Bentley can high-five each other as they try to figure out what's going on with that. But that's four guys fighting for one spot.
10: Man, that's tough. And that's why it's always difficult, man, this time of year, because not every guy's going to make it. And a lot of these guys, this is going to be their last opportunity to live out their football dreams. And to see that it comes to a point where it's cut short, it's going to be disappointing. But I'm hoping that some of these guys perform well enough that if another team calls them, because the Broncos could be heavy at wide receiver. You mentioned they've added four wide receivers, you know, in this mini camp to take a look at. Mm-hmm. If you don't perform well, or let me take that back. You perform well enough where you want them to make a call for you if they tell you, sorry, but we don't have enough space on the team for you. That's what you want. You want them to hop right on the phone mm-hmm. and call someone else, say, look, man, I got a guy. Right? That's what you want them to do.
0: Why don't you slide me that seventh round draft pick over there, and I got this fresh and sexy tight end to suit your way.
10: Listen, man, I'm telling you, man, and here's what we know, right? George Payton has done that before. He has put players in position to succeed. I go back to what he did for Von Miller when they traded Von Miller. Mm-hmm. So he's all about trying to set players up as much as he can, but his, I guess, obligation or loyalty is still with the team. But he does know how this works, and he wants to see a player, you know, succeed in whatever capacity that is, whether it's with the team or not. So I'm rooting for a lot of these guys. I already know going in, they're not going to be able to make it, but just go out there and be competitive.
0: Yeah, and we'll obviously be out there tomorrow.
10: Yes.
0: Rookie mini camp. So there's something. When it comes to the Steelers and their situation, quarterback Aaron Rodgers, the new normal is abnormal. No sign that Rodgers will be signing with the Steelers in the immediate future. 93.7, the Fan there, reported yesterday morning that Rodgers would be visiting Pittsburgh with an expectation he would sign a contract. NFL Network confirmed the visit, but tapped the brakes on a deal being done. Then this morning, Steelers general manager Omar Khan said he doesn't know where Aaron Rodgers is. Now, Mark Caboli, who's the Steelers correspondent for the Pat McAfee show, shared this observation on Twitter. He said, quote, from everything I can gather, there is no meeting scheduled or expected between Aaron Rodgers and the Steelers. I've reached out to a couple inside the building. Nobody's seen him yet. Today's the first day of rookie minicamp. Media will be there Saturday. Stay tuned. Maybe Rodgers will show later. Maybe tomorrow. Maybe he won't. And I guess that pretty much sums the situation with Rodgers up. Maybe he will. Maybe he won't. Either way, he won't be saying anything, and he'll complain when the media tries to make sense of his nonsense. Rodgers, I guess, I mean, he's got the right to make decisions on his own timeline, but this dude plays games every year. Is the juice even worth the squeeze anymore?
10: Well, if you are desperate for a quarterback, hell yeah, it is, right? Think about what he's done with the Packers during his tenure with them. Then, guess what? That same ideology of the Aaron Rodgers lore ended up in the Broncos hiring Nathaniel Hackett because they thought that they were going to land Aaron Rodgers. The situation with the Jets, now the Pittsburgh Steelers. This is kind of an ongoing issue with Aaron Rodgers, and there's a book out on this situation. But when you are desperate, you have no choice. And the Pittsburgh Steelers, even though they have three quarterbacks on the roster as is, they are still desperate because they know Mason Rudolph isn't going to lead them anywhere. And Mike McCarthy spent, what, a year and a half out of football? He doesn't want to have an early exit. So if that means it's just, even if it's just for 1 year, you bring Aaron Rodgers in with the receivers that you have, right? Metcalf, Pittman Jr., right? There's a possibility they could make some noise, but I don't see the Steelers as a Super Bowl contender, even with Aaron Rodgers.
0: I'm not sure you do. I'm not sure you care if Rodgers does or not. I mean, over the last 4 years, he's 24 and 27 as a starter. His touchdown percentage is 4.8%. That's half of what he normally does in terms of touchdowns. His interception percentage is up to 2%, where he used to be 0.3, 0.7. He's just not the same player that he used to be. His quarterback rating, which routinely was in the 100 teens, has been in the low 90s, 91.1, 90.5. Last year, it jumped up a little bit, 94.5. But, I mean, he's just not the same player that he was. And I don't know, man. If you're the Steelers, I mean, I'm not saying Will Howard and Drew Aller are any good, but you got a loaded quarterback class coming up next draft. This might be the year to roll the dice.
10: Okay, so most people think of things in that way. Well, this upcoming quarterback class, and just think, in order to get in the running in the top five for any of those quarterbacks, you know what you got to do, Ben?
0: Lose.
10: That's right. You have to lose freaking games. And we know that tanking has become somewhat of a major issue in professional sports, a la NBA basketball. But for the Steelers fans, you have to root for your team to be competitive. And at the same time, you have to root against your team to be competitive to get one of those guys. So I would rather come in with a new coach. We win a couple of games. Just so happens, you know, Drew Aller, he starts to develop, right? And Will Howard started to develop. And maybe you can go with those guys and not have to try to say, okay, well, are we all in on Arch Manning? That would be the ideal mentality, if you ask me, because you want to win. Fans want to win games.
0: Yeah, they do.
10: They want to win games. So give them an opportunity to win. And just so happens things don't go well, you just take the draft position that you get. But I'd rather be a fan of the Steelers saying, man, we were competitive, opposed to, man, we suck.
0: Yeah, I mean, if it's me, I think you've got, you know, Mason Rudolph, Will Howard, and Drew Aller. It might be time to see what you got with some of those other guys.
10: But if you can get Rodgers, you take it, though.
0: I don't know that I would, man. He's such an absolute distraction all the time. It's all about him. It's all me.
10: I know, but once again, it is that some of the Steelers fans are salivating at the idea of if you get a veteran quarterback with Pittman and DK Metcalf, two big receivers, just imagine what could possibly happen. Something can break your way.
0: Yeah. Maybe. I don't know. I'm just not a fan. The team that is winning is the Seattle Seahawks. They just won the Super Bowl, and they're selling. And to date, nobody's buying.
10: No one's buying?
0: At least not to the extent that was expected. Zach Wickersham of ESPN reported, quoting an unnamed team owner, that the market for the team is soft. Powers that be have doubts regarding whether the team price will land on the high side of the expected range of $9 to $11 billion. The current thinking, per Wickersham, is that the final number will land slightly above $9 billion. That would shatter the record of $6.05 billion set in 2023 by the sale of the Commanders to Josh Harris. For now, the potential pool of buyers, though, is small, and as Wickersham explains it, few individuals have the liquid assets to pay 30% of $9 billion or more, which they have to have in order to do that. So the process is expected to linger on into this season. Current management had to be sort of forced with a threat of a $5 million fine into moving forward because they've been dragging their feet. And this situation just continues to look weird by the day. You've got a Super Bowl-winning franchise, and nobody willing to buy it?
10: That's kind of odd, but I can easily see why maybe some individuals may be a little hesitant. One, Clint Kubiak isn't there. You don't have Kenneth Walker. You had the departure of some of your defensive players. You brought some of those guys back, but maybe there's not a true belief in Sam Darnold, right? Because you got to have a belief in your quarterback, or better yet, maybe they're not just buying in the Seattle Seahawks organization as a whole, because maybe the price is too rich. What do you know what the Washington Commanders went for?
0: $6.05 billion.
10: Because I'm sure you're thinking, okay, well, if they went for $6.4 billion and they had all the issues they had internally with John Snyder, how did they sell for that much money? And you're thinking, well, we should leapfrog them. We're coming off of a Super Bowl. We're a better run organization, right? Mm-hmm. We're in Seattle.
0: Right.
10: Well, we don't get that much sun, but we're in Seattle. And you still can't move the needle?
0: Yeah, that one is... That just baffles me a little bit.
10: Maybe the price is too damn high.
0: The rent might be too damn high. Yes. That's the thing. I mean, there's just not, you know, there's only so many billionaires out there. There's only so many people with it. I mean, it's an absolutely obscene amount of money that it takes to buy these franchises.
10: Well, let me ask you this. If you, Benjamin Albright, had organization-type money, would you be interested in buying the Seattle Seahawks?
0: Yeah, I would absolutely buy an NFL football team.
10: No. I didn't say NFL team. I say specifically.
0: It would not matter to me. I would buy the Seahawks. I'd buy whatever was available.
10: Be careful when you say don't matter.
0: It wouldn't matter. Because
10: now you're buying the Cleveland Browns with that attitude.
0: And I'll turn them into a winner.
10: Really?
0: Yeah.
10: You'll run the ball the whole time, right?
0: We'll bring back the single wing.
10: See?
0: No, I'm just kidding.
10: Yes, but your mad game. To pro football.
0: Is Paul Johnson still around? I'm going to bring him out of retirement.
10: No. No.
0: Bring it back to the pro game.
10: No.
0: I'll find a use for Justin Fields after all.
10: But that's still real interesting that they can't really get or muster up someone who wants to spend that type of money. There's got to be some tycoon overseas, right?
0: Well, that's the thing.
10: Someone in Dubai?
0: Yeah, but I think the NFL is trying to avoid that kind of stuff. I think they want, you know, American ownership.
10: What? Wait a minute. Listen, man, I thought all money was good money.
0: I think it is, but I'm just saying. I don't think they, like, there's an undercurrent, especially with the way the Live Golf thing went and all that. I don't know that they want Saudi ownership, you know, as far as that goes. We'll have to see. Your boy Carson Beck is working out with the Cardinals for the first time at rookie minicamp for them this weekend. That was a topic of conversation for Mike LaFleur's press conference today. Jacoby Brissett has not been taking part of the offseason. He's looked for an adjustment to his contract. LaFleur was asked where things stand, and he said everything's good from a dialogue standpoint. This is voluntary, so we'll leave it at that. LaFleur also asked if he felt behind the eight ball because Brissett's missing time. LaFleur said he's played a lot of football. We're in communication. He knows what the expectation is. But Carson Beck and Gardner Minshew getting the more work as Brissett is away from the team. Do you expect either one of them to be able to take the job from Jacoby Brissett?
10: Yes. More importantly, Gardner Minshew. Because Minshew is not a top-tier quarterback in this league, but he is very serviceable. He is very manageable. He can operate your offense to a point where he can get guys lined up. He can call up blitz protection. He can throw the ball. He's still mobile, so there's a little something to his game that would definitely help out the Arizona Cardinals. And I would say maybe even more so than Kyler Murray did as their quarterback. Because I look at Gardner Minshew as a guy that everyone in the Arizona organization could get behind based on how he came into the NFL. And if you're Jacoby Brissett, you're pushing for more money, you might want to be really careful. Because they could say, nah, we don't really need to do that because we believe in Gardner. And more importantly, we believe in Carson Beck, someone you don't believe in.
0: I don't believe in him for a minute, so we'll see how that goes. One thing I do believe is that the NFL Referees Association resoundingly passed their new 7-year collective bargaining agreement by a vote of 116-4. That is a 96% yes on the new deal. And that's great news for the NFLRA and the NFL. Things look shaky for a little while, but looks like it's a win-win for everybody, and they got this thing ratified and ready to go.
10: It's a 7-year deal.
0: Yep.
10: So if you're reading the tea leaves, because we know the NFL collective bargaining agreement will be up soon. So the league is going to push for a 7 to 10 year deal with labor peace with the union. Hopefully these guys get something out of it this time other than the ability to smoke weed and less practice time.
0: Well, this is, and that's the players. I mean, they've got to bargain for better stuff when their stuff comes up, and especially getting the cuts of some of these digital right deals and all that kind of stuff.
10: I'm just saying, see
0: how that stuff shakes out. But good. No repeat of the fail Mary thing. I had a source tell me back on Sunday that this was going to happen. And I texted to a couple of different people that it was coming. And sure enough, it did. So good for the league, good for the referees getting this done. Last thing they wanted was another, you know, Fail Mary thing. Appreciate you guys being along for the ride. Broncos country tonight. Got to hit a break.
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0: Riders not wearing helmets. As gas prices rise, car drivers are looking for ways to avoid paying them, and they're turning to EVs. Colorado Public Interest Research Group Executive Director Danny Katz says there are plenty of incentives on the table.
1: You can still get $750 from the state, and you can get over $3,000 if you're purchasing a lower-priced electric vehicle.
0: AAA's Skylar McKinley assures as much as it seems like prices will continue going up, they must come down.
2: It feels like it's going to last forever. I can't tell you what the price of oil will be tomorrow. I can't tell you what the price of gas will be tomorrow, but I can tell you prices will go down.
0: McKinley believes prices will dip under $3 a gallon again. Extraterrestrial fans rejoicing as the Pentagon released a large batch of declassified UFO files from various federal agencies aimed at exploring the wild and unknown captured in the skies above.
3: A lot of documents, some of it not new, some context we have known about in the past before, but some of the images are new in the sense that they've not been publicly accessible all in one location. For example, there's an image of the Apollo 17 where there were three objects visible from, they were described by an astronaut.
0: ABC's Luis Martinez. In sports, you heard it here on KOA, Rockies' 16th win of the season after beating the Phillies 9-7 in 11. And Broncos general manager George Payton with a new five-year contract. I'm Steve Mark. KOA.
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0: Broadcasting live from the confines of an abandoned radio station in the secluded apartment building of high strangeness. From the foothills of the Colorado Rockies, it's time for full disclosure of the topics they told us were off limits. Hello there, I'm Connie Willis. This is Coast to Coast AM, and tonight, UFO files released. Your thoughts on open lines? Let's hear you. Let's hear you talk about that tonight. So think about those questions that you might want to call in and tell your thoughts. Canadian Sasquatch, Mother's Day weekend, and great music too. We are having a great night tonight. Turn off those lights. Join me for another interesting evening of conversation. And of course, a much needed education and the chance that we might get a little closer to the truth of what lurks amongst us and what is beyond. I'm Connie Willis, and this is Coast to Coast AM.
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0: It's Coast to Coast AM. Connie Willis here. How are you? It is good to be back again here for the weekend, and we have lots of information to cover, don't we? We got a whole lot of things going on. First off, and foremost, even though some of you might put something, prioritize it differently, Mother's Day is this weekend. Don't forget Mama. One day you're not going to have Mama, so you make sure you take care of Mama now. Trust me on that one. All right, so Mother's Day is this Sunday, and whether she's here or not, far away, or watching from somewhere beyond, it's a good time to send a little love her way for sure. Good music for you later on, but also open lines. And yes, earlier today we had another UFO document drop. What'd you think of that? I'm still looking through it. How do you feel? I wouldn't call it earth-shattering yet, but it's definitely worth talking about during open lines tonight. So if you've got a thought about it, let's hear from you. We don't always have to hear from the experts, right? Because I think a lot of you have more facts than people, some of the people that are called experts out there. I don't think there are real experts in it, but let's see what you'll give us at open lines, okay? Before that, though, we've got Mike Patterson back with us. Always good to hear from him and hear about Neff and hear what's new with his Sasquatch adventures up there with Sasquatch Ontario. That's where you can find him. He's a good friend of mine, also just a fellow researcher, the real deal. He's got incredible evidence. Those of you that are into evidence, some of y'all have to have evidence before you believe it. It's hard to believe your fellow person, I guess. You can usually tell if somebody's seen one, especially if you've seen one before, you already know some of the behaviors and things like that. But I think some of y'all could probably tell if someone saw something that they just could not explain, and their white face and their white body, or their, or maybe it's not white, but whatever it is, you can tell from their attitude, from their face, if they've just seen something. So sometimes you just don't have the evidence to prove it. So Mike Patterson, back to us again. Thanks, Mike, for being here. I know you always head out to check for NEF whenever you can. So thanks that you gave us a Friday night. We've been trying to get you for a while. And I know that you have some new things happening. In fact, one of your new things is you have an actual book, and people have been asking for that for a long time.
3: Hey, Connie, how are you? Thanks for having me. Yeah, as far as the book goes, you know, it's been over a decade in the making, basically. And, you know, I took the winter to really delve into that and get that finished. And I'm pleased with it. I feel pretty good about it. And, you know, it's written from a perspective of ongoing long-term contact experience. So it has a lot of insight into the truth and reality of Sasquatch. And, you know, it's written from a perspective that I think is probably very unique in that genre.
0: Well, let me ask you this, since this is the day that we've got all this UFO information. I have my thoughts about it. I know a lot of other people have. Everybody's got a thought about it, for sure. But what about your thoughts? Now, you and I both research and investigate all sorts of things. But when I've done the Bigfoot things, I've seen the UFOs around. Have you?
3: Yeah, you know, as far as government is concerned with this whole disclosure thing, I don't need government to tell me anything. Right. It's
0: I don't need them to tell me there's UFOs or not. Right. I mean, I don't need that.
3: No, it's, you know, it's something you can actually go out, and I've learned through firsthand experience with a witness that we had one incident where this was in the fall of 2024. We were at his cabin up Lost Channel area, just about an hour from Parry Sound here in Ontario, and we did a C5 protocol, which is basically a meditation protocol for calling in ships, and it worked. And we had a this bright orb flying through the sky towards us. You know, it just kind of showed up, and we're like, "What the hell's that?" And as it flew over top of us, we saw that there was a hull attached to it. You know, this was at night, right? We saw that there was a hull attached to this front end orb. And it looked, as soon as they knew that we saw that, they lit up the back end, basically. So it was this, it looked like an elongated cigar shaped ship, maybe about the size of a football field, roughly. Could have been bigger. And it was, completely silent, flew right over top of us. It wasn't very high, and it flew over a little piece of the lake right beside us, and then went and parked in the sky looking like a star for about an hour before it was gone. And you know, that's not the only incident I've had, but it is the only one that I've had where I've used a meditation protocol to actually call one in. It works.
0: Oh, okay. Do you feel that's something people should do, or should they stay away from that?
3: Well, I think it's your intention. You know, what's your intention towards it? Are you just doing it for, you know, for a joke? Then I wouldn't. You know, if you're serious about it and you're looking for that sort of thing, and you know, you have good intention, and your heart's in the right place, then sure, why not?
0: Well, I've definitely seen them around the Sasquatch, and I mean, I've just seen them together several times. So I don't know if they're friends, but they certainly know each other. I don't know if they just work together or what, or hang out, but I've certainly seen them together. We're going to be talking more about UFOs and what was released today in open line. So I hope that you guys can call in that's never called in before and talk about it and tell us what you think. Going back to you, Mike, and looking for Bigfoot and finding Sasquatch and many other things that you've done. I didn't realize this about you. When I first recognized you, I just remember this YouTube channel. This rain was falling throughout the day onto a tent, and a man was speaking to what was outside, and that was you. And I just fell in love with your whole demeanor of it and your perspective of it and the way you showed it. Very nice, very peaceful. And I didn't realize that you had an epiphany beforehand, and that's how you got into it. Doing like wildlife photography. Is that right? What happened there?
3: Yeah, I was, well, first, you know, when I first started in this, I was doing pretty much what most people do, going banging around on trees and putting up trail cams, that sort of thing, right?
0: You stopped that at one point, right?
3: Sorry?
0: I said you stopped that at one point. Once you start doing it, you're like, oh, let's stop doing that.
3: Yeah, you evolve with the situation, right?
0: Right. Yeah.
3: But it was back in probably 2007 when I was spending my spare time in the woods with a camera. I bought some good camera gear, taught myself photography, and I'm a nature guy, so I was, you know, weekends off, I'm in the woods with a camera, and considering what I've experienced to this up to this point, I would say I was being watched closely, and I think they liked what they saw as far as how I interacted with nature, and suddenly I get this epiphany to start looking for Sasquatch. And you know, I didn't really have that on my mind at all at the time when it first started, right? So that kind of just come out of nowhere. But I've had experiences over the years that have shown me they are capable of some pretty incredible stuff. And that includes, you know, some in-depth, mind stuff, you know, consciousness, right? They're very evolved as far as consciousness is concerned.
0: Yeah. The very first thing they said to me is we're highly advanced and we're everywhere. Sound about right to you?
3: I can believe that.
0: I know it. That's what they gave me. I'm like, look, I would have never made that up. I would have never thought about that. I would have never put that, you know, into any vocabulary whatsoever, not even knowing anything about them. And that was just amazing. We're highly advanced and we're everywhere. And it was like, wow, they just talked to me. It was great. It was fabulous. Before we get any deeper into some of the other things, though, you got a book out. This is like, you know, a lot of people wanted to get a book from you. They wanted to see it down in writing so that they can read it for themselves along the way. And now we have it, The Invisible Giant, The True Story of Sasquatch Contact by you.
3: Yeah, it's on Amazon. And I'll tell you something. This is, I was given a message after I put this out. I was given a message from them, and it upset me at first because I was thinking, oh, maybe I'll get, you know, a bit of a residual income from this, right? And it's never been about the money, right? It's always been about progressing the experience and learning and evolving the relationship, building on that. But I got a message from them. They basically told me they don't want me profiting from this. And you know, I was a bit upset at first, you know, because I put so much effort into that, right? And then somebody had a talk with me, and their words really struck with me. So I went on Amazon and I put it as low as I'm legally allowed to, or maybe not legally, but as low as Amazon will allow me to put the price. That's it. So it's basically, it's a non-profit book. It's not expensive. So, it's for anybody, you know, and everybody. And I hope the whole world reads it, because there's a lot of good knowledge and information and firsthand experience in that. And it really delves into the truth of this subject and bypasses the decades and decades of physical construct, you know, that people attach to, that, you know, they have a difficult time getting past. So this book really opens your eyes and gives you a different perspective.
0: Invisible Giant, A True Story of Sasquatch Contact. You can go to Amazon to find that, and you'll get it very, very cheap, very, very inexpensive. So 18-year journey you've been doing this, and it began with the wildlife photography in 2007. Something happened in 2008, a major vocal encounter. We all know it, but want to hear from you again on that.
3: I had made a comment on a YouTube video, and some guy reached out to me and said, hey, you want to go to a location, a previous activity? And when he told me the location, you know, it was local to basically, you know, close enough for me to drive to, right? When he mentioned the location, I was extremely skeptical, you know, because I'm new, right? I'm thinking West Coast, you got to go out to BC or whatever, you know, somewhere on the West Coast, Oregon. But when he told me this location, I back and forth with this guy for a little bit. And then it ended up being, we met up in October of 2008. It was October 25th, 2008. And we went into this spot. And, you know, there's a lot of woods around there, but there's homes bordering the perimeter. You know, the woods are cut into concessions. There's roughly about 5,000 acres, they say protected, but they still log them. So we went in there, and this guy's kind of showing me the ropes, and first time I'd met him, and 4.5 hours later, he picks up this fist-sized rock, he walks up to this big pine tree, and he smacks it a few times, drops the rock, and then suddenly, I hear what sounds exactly like a gorilla chest thump. And I'm pretty good with my sounds in the woods, right? And it struck me so odd. And I remember putting my arm up, just basically saying, you know, be quiet, like, listen. And just a few seconds later, these giant, massive guttural whoops, they're very raspy. And he sounded 10 feet tall, and he was close. And, I remember there was this lady walking her dog, and she came around walking around the corner right after that happened. And so she was closer than we were. And she had this scowl on her face as she walked past us. You know, we just kind of nodded. you know, we're in the midst of this close vocal encounter from a Sasquatch. And when you hear this, there's nothing else it can be. It's just cut and dry. It's like black and white. It's, you know, you can tell easily, right? So that moment changed my life and put me on this journey. And it was the very next week I actually went back up there by myself, and I ran into them again, hearing that exact same chest thump call again. And that is the first time, which was very quick, actually, that I had my first bout of high strangeness. So right after that, the very next weekend, I went back up there. I had that same chest thump sound. It was a triple chest thump, really rapid. And next thing I know, I don't know, 20, 25 minutes, maybe not half hour down the road on, you know, driving home, not realizing how I got there. You know, I wasn't disoriented or anything like that. I felt normal. Everything felt fine, but I just kind of gave my head a shake, and I thought, what the hell am I doing here? I was just back there in the woods. So that was, you know, that came on pretty quick.
0: Wow. That did come on pretty quick for that. What's that area?
3: I'd rather not.
0: You want to say? You don't want to say? Location. Okay. Okay. Yeah. Okay. It's not, in the book you talk about, is it, Kawartha Lakes?
3: Oh, the Kawartha Lakes, Kawartha Lakes region. That's basically cottage country. That's where I go to, visit Neff's family, basically.
0: Okay. Okay. So I was thinking it was that way. Okay. I gotcha. No, it's a good idea never to give up your area. People will go in and mess up the relationships. It's all about a relationship, and you've been really, really good with that. Let me just ask you, you were talking about one of the sounds that you had first heard. Is that one of the audio clips that we have?
3: Whoop, the triple whoop call, I wasn't doing any recording at that time because I had basically just started, right? So...
0: Yeah. Well, you catch the bug really quickly when you hear something authentic or see something authentic. And
3: yeah.
0: What are your thoughts about authenticity when it comes to this? You know, there's always people that say, well, you know, it's got to be somebody like this to tell me that this is real, not just some bumpkin in the mountains or something like that, which it drives me crazy because some of the best mountain people in the world, hey, they have incredible relationships ongoing with these beings, and they just don't say anything.
3: You know, a lot of people look to science to give them their answers, right? And I delve into that in my book a bit about science involved in this subject. And I had the support of John Bindernagel and Dmitry Bayanov, I think that's how you say his last name, Russian anthropologist, basically. Both of them have passed on. You know, they were up there in years, right? But both supported my efforts, and... Both were not on the side of the paranormal side, but they were open-minded about it. And, you know, by the time they both passed on, they knew there was stuff going on, you know, because I didn't hold back, you know, I didn't hold back speaking about Sasquatch abilities, and both of them told me to, you know, tone it down. We got to have them discovered first before we, you know, aww, take that next leap, right? And I just couldn't do that. So it's like too little too late. I'll be 6 feet under by the time science catches up. So a lot of people, they look to science for the answers when actually a lot of us out in the field know a lot more than science about this subject, a lot more.
0: I'm with you. It's not about science. It's a whole different thing when you've seen one or heard one or know anything about it. Anyway, more to come on that with Mike Patterson. Also, UFO files dropped today. Let's talk about that with Open Lines later here on Coast to Coast AM.

0: KOA News Time, 11:30. I'm Steve Mark. The U.S. Postal Service is in more financial trouble. The latest numbers, $2 billion. That's the loss for the second quarter of fiscal 2026. Postmaster General David Steiner says without help, the USPS will run out of money by early next year. For the first time in nearly 2 years, you can make a plan to drive up Mount Blue Sky.
1: 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Kathy Walker, KOA News.
0: Rockies beat the Phillies 9-7 in 11. That's after the Rockies went up 6-0 and blew the lead, but they won anyway. Tomorrow, the Avs try to go up 3-0 in Game 3 of the Western Conference semifinals at Minnesota. I'm Steve Mark. KOA.
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1: It is Elvin Bishop on Coast to Coast AM, Fooled Around and Fell in Love. 1975, that's when that one came around. Bishop, he didn't sing the lead. His drummer, Mickey Thomas, did, if you didn't know that one. Yeah, I know a lot of people are like, no, that was Elvin. No, check it out. Check it out. He gave the song its distinctive vocal sound. I don't know why my phone's going off. I had it turned off. I'm so sorry. I'm one of those people tonight. Anyway, let's get back to the song. Thomas actually was originally just doing a demo vocal, but the band kept it after realizing it couldn't be topped. That's pretty cool when stuff like that happens. I like that. So Connie Willis here along with Tommy Deed, loving those little magical moments too along the way.
2: Ding, ding, ding, ding.
1: I know it. I'm so embarrassed. Oh my gosh. And I'm like trying to turn it down. You know what? It's the new phone and I don't know how to turn that down, obviously.
2: But wouldn't most of your friends know that you're on the air right now?
1: I guess. You know.
2: Hey, Connie, how are you?
1: That's how it happens.
2: How are you, by the way?
1: I'm good. How are you, man? What's
2: up? I'm doing
1: okay. A big day today, you know?
2: A very big day. We're going to learn more and more as we go through this and talk about it in the next few days. So I may have neglected to tell you it's trivia night. Trivia night with Connie.
1: Oh, no. Okay. All right.
2: Now, I got to say, you spit out a lot of information on that last song, so you might have answered a couple of these. So you're only going to get one question this break, but the other ones will have two. So tell me, this is one thing you did not mention. What Elvin Bishop album has that song on it?
1: Okay, now, first of all, I am terrible at all this stuff. I do my research ahead of time, so I'm good. So let's just say it was called Fooled Around and Fell in Love.
2: Ding, ding, ding, ding, wrong.
1: you could have said I was right. No one would know. No one's going to fact check this, right?
2: I can't do that. I have too much integrity for that.
1: Man,
2: you know that.
1: Okay.
2: Strutting My Stuff was the name of the album.
1: Okay.
2: Okay, so we got that out of the way. So you're 0-1. And then real quick, I want to tell folks to check out our iHeartRadio and Coast to Coast AM podcast network because it's awesome. We have a lot of shows on there. Have you checked them out?
1: I have.
2: Excellent. Excellent. 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In the search on either of those, you can put Coast to Coast AM. All those great shows will pop up. A lot of listening. And there's also snippets of the weekday and weekend shows, which means a snippet of tonight's show will show up there sometime tomorrow. So that's cool.
1: All right. We got Mike Patterson. More from him next on Coast to Coast AM.
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1: It's Coast to Coast AM that you're listening to. Connie Willis here. How are you tonight? Hope you're enjoying the evening. We've got open lines coming up later and like to hear from you about the UFO day. You know, you can ask about anything on the open lines. That's up to you, but would certainly love to hear what you thought of what was dropped today with the UFO release. If you think it was a big deal or not. Back with Mike Patterson with a new book out. In fact, his only book out. He finally wrote one for us. And that, of course, was called, if you have not checked it out, which I hope that you do because it's next to nothing to purchase. It's Invisible Giant, a true story of Sasquatch contact. And Mike Patterson is a friend of mine. He's also one of the most controversial Bigfooters out there today. I don't know, Mike. I don't see why you are, but what is everybody's big argument over you? That you tell it like it is because the behaviors that you talk about, any of us that have been a part of that too, it's consistent across the board.
6: When I started into this subject and started putting my stuff out there, you know, my experiences, I guess back in that started in late 2012 with Neff's family. So 2013 was a really huge year. And it was the first time really anybody had heard a Sasquatch vocalize English words, you know, captured on audio, not saying nobody's ever heard them before in the woods, but, basically captured on audio calling my name and, you know, it was just another level of experience, of contact. I put audio out every visit. I run microphones through my sunroof in my vehicle, and I record all night. And what I have captured over the years has shown me that they are right there with us. You know, there's so many incidents that I have where, you know, we're right there. And we don't hear it in real time because, you know, your foot scuffing on the ground or if you're walking or just making any noise, it, you know, distorts the sounds around you. But when you listen to the playback on the audio, it's like, oh, there's a voice right there beside us. You know, there's a lot of that, right? So I started speaking about their interdimensional nature. And, you know, and I also believe this is what the whole UFO thing is about, too. I think it's all interdimensional as is Sasquatch. Sasquatch, I know for a fact, are interdimensional through experience. They're indoors every visit with us. You know, the activity goes on indoors. I've recorded vocals indoors on numerous occasions. So I'm not afraid to share this openly. And I've taken a lot of heat over the years. And back then in 2013, nobody was really talking about that. You know, there was, but it was very, very minimal. And anybody that did was, you're ostracized, you're ridiculed, yeah. You know, they try to make you go away. But I was like, no, I'm not going away. And you look at the subject now and it's all over the place, right? All that stuff is now basically the norm.
1: Oh, yeah. Well, let me tell you, to me, when you learn about the Sasquatch, you're going to learn about everything, I think. I think you can get every answer, question, or every question answered by them. You know, you do that yourself. You ask them anything and you get answers back. The communication is with them. You don't get a lot of communication with any of the other things that you're chasing down or, you know, but you do with the Sasquatch world. That's my findings. I think that's your findings. I want to play some of your great audio clips. I want to start obviously with number one. That's our key to follow. Do you want to set up that for us, or do we just need to play it?
6: I can talk about it after I hear it, because, you know, I don't know what...
1: You don't remember? You don't have the key in front of you? Come on, Mike. What's up?
6: play the vocal, and then, you know, I'll give some...
1: That's cool. Yeah. Okay, let's play number one. You have what is your audio equipment, man? That is like some good stuff.
6: That was, like I said, 2013 was a huge year. That was in May of 2013. That's when the vocals really started. Mm-hmm. It was the very beginning of May 2013. That's when they really started to let us hear their voice. And that's basically, you know, one of my favorite pieces, actually, a distant vocal. I think pretty much everything I gave you tonight is pretty much on the short end. I didn't want to, you know, because I got some that are long, you know, 2, 3, 4, 5 minute pieces, right?
1: Yeah, so we might have like two of those or something like that. But what is your equipment that you use to get that? It's so nice.
6: Yeah, back then, I've always been using the Zoom audio recorders. At this point, I'm using a Zoom Essential H4, with a pair of omnidirectional mics. They're called Clippy mics. I actually, ordered those from, England. And that's not that recording though. The recordings now, you know, it's better gear, right? And I run a battery pack off that. So the setup I have now is pretty good.
1: But you'll do it out in the snow and rain as well. So how do you keep that from being a problem?
6: Depends on how hard that rain's coming down. But, you know, the condenser mics, they don't like to get wet. They don't like that moisture. So I've always used a foam sock or I even use a wool sock sometimes if there's rain coming down. And I haven't had any issues yet, so.
1: That's a good idea. No, that's a great idea. A wool sock, perfect. That's perfect because I just bought something new and I want to do that. I usually stay away from any type of thing like that because I don't want them to go, oh, they're going to record me. No, they're going to try to get video of me. But it seems like with recording sound, audio, they seem to be okay letting you get that.
6: What I do, if I go into a new area, with Neff's family, you know, this, I've been doing it since day one. So, you know, it's expected basically, but, I just speak to the forest. I tell them what I'm doing. I'll hold up my audio recorder and I'll say, hey, this just allows me to hear your voice. I can't see anything. There's no camera. You know, people might wonder, well, how do they know what you're talking about? They know. Oh yeah. They know it all. They really understand us and understand our electronics, and they can interact with our electronics, and all of them. So, I'll say it out loud what my equipment does, and I'll ask them to respect it. And, you know, they tend to, oblige. I've never had an issue, except once they wanted me to stop recording indoors, and it took 3 tries before I listened. But you know, they didn't break my recorder, but they did dunk it in a bucket of water for a second that third time.
1: Really? Well, that'll do it. Were you just being stubborn, Mike Patterson, and going, no, I'm going to keep recording? Or
6: well, first time they popped out the batteries. I think that's what it was. They popped the batteries out. The second time they popped the SD card out. And the third time, third time's a charm, right? So it's like, okay, I won't record indoors anymore.
1: Well, I want to play this other audio clip, and that is, it's number two, and it's Neff letting his voice be heard, basically, is what we're about to hear. Do you want to say anything before that? Do you know which one we're talking about?
6: Yeah, I got to hear it again. Sorry.
1: Okay, I'm not going to ask you that ever again. Okay, all right, let's hear number two.

0: Good old Neff. Tell us about Neff.
1: Yeah, he's quite the character, and he's got an incredible range, tone, you know, low end, not the high ends. Like, he can go up into really high pitched. Just his range is, you know, it's incredible. There was a lot of accusations over the years that people thought it was the property owner. He can't reach those notes. But yeah, Neff, I don't fear him. There's no fear. I'm not in fear of getting hurt or anything like that. And if I have upset him, then I do my best to correct myself, because I really value this relationship and working on this and building this friendship with his family and their people. You know, there's this winter's actually the end of the winter, in March, this past March. We were given, I think that was the last snowfall that we were up there for the year, and we were given a 20-inch footprint. You know, I took video footage and that, and that wasn't Ness. That was I think probably an older brother, but just massive print. Like, you know, we took our boots off and stuck our feet right beside it, just to show the difference. That put him probably in the 12-foot range, whichever one that was in the family, right? Mm-hmm. And when they give you something like that, it's like you know everything is cool, everything is all right, and you know they're standing right there watching too. You know, this is how it is, right? They can go where they want to go. There are no barriers, there's no walls with them. So activity has happened in the most unlikeliest of places. It's happened indoors and out. I've even had it happen in my vehicle on numerous occasions. And even capturing a vocalization on my dash cam in the car while Dwayne and I were on a back road. You know, we're on location, for a visit, and sometimes we'll go for a little drive in the back roads in the woods there. And, we tend to have company with us when that happens. So yeah, it's anything can happen. It's pretty crazy.
0: Yeah, one of the things you talk about is they choose who they engage with. That's exactly one of the first things I ever learned before ever going, is they either like you or they don't. Or you might be, you know, it's always a good idea to have somebody with you when you're walking in the woods or around the woods or staying up in the mountains or something. And they say, be careful who your partner is, because if they don't like who you have with you, they're not going to engage with you either.
1: Yeah. They are, if you go in with the wrong intention, you're just not going to get anything. Basically. Maybe they'll
0: leave. And I learned that. It's true. Yeah, that's right. They'll start throwing stuff or giving you the growl that lets you know it's time to go. Yeah, it's amazing. I love that. And that's one of the things that people don't understand. I think they have feelings. They care. They love. You can feel that. You can feel them when they are close to you. They also have this sense of humor to just prank you and mess with you. But they also respect you, what you ask for. And you've just done some amazing things with that kind of thing. I know you know all that kind of stuff as well as I do. But what about all these people that, well, I don't care what you say. I don't care about this. I got to see it for myself. Okay, I understand that. But doesn't it get old when people are like, well, we need a body. We need a bone. We need DNA. We need all this other stuff. Once you know them and you get to be around them, and I say you get to be around them, you are not worried about getting DNA, bones, or a body from them. In fact, it's insulting at that point.
1: Yeah, you know, it's kind of disturbing whenever I hear that from somebody. It just seems very, very low vibrational. you know, the Sasquatch, they're people. You know, they have names, they have families. They're people. They're the epitome of don't judge a book by its cover. They are far more evolved than humans in their consciousness. You know, basically it's unfathomable of how much they understand. Like I've had a couple of incidents where the first time they did this, I was sitting outside in the chair. It's at night. We're watching the forest, and I had my hands clasped in my lap, palms up, and I had this thought in my head of a marble dropping into my hands, and it happened instantly with that thought. And I thought at the time, how could they, you know, were they reading my thought before it even reached my conscious mind? It was that, you know, the speed of which they reacted. And then it happened again this winter. Dwayne and I are sitting at the kitchen table. We're having a conversation. And all of a sudden, I'm focused on what he's saying. All of a sudden, I get interrupted with the thought of a marble. And instantly, a marble comes out of thin air simultaneously. And it's like, ah, now I understand. You guys put that thought there.
0: So I love the marble stories. I love the marble stories. We're going to talk about them when we come back. Also, UFO disclosure or anything, we'll talk about that on Open Lines if you'd like. Connie Willis here on Coast to Coast AM.

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0: huge win for the Republican Party and America. But California Governor Gavin Newsom fumed that Republicans were overturning the will of the voters, saying that's been their playbook in other states too, writing, quote, MAGA has rigged the system.
1: The Trump administration now forced to bide their time as peace talks with Iran appear to have come to a halt. The two countries trying to agree on a framework for a peace talk, and the U.S. has submitted a one-page proposal. Secretary of State Rubio saying he expected an answer from Iran on Friday, but that never came.
2: As the U.S. awaits Iran's answer on peace talks, American forces firing on two Iranian oil tankers, an effort to enforce the blockade of Iranian ports. Iran blasting the American strikes as a reckless military adventure at a delicate time.
1: That's ABC's Martha Raddatz. 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Hot.
3: Here's the latest from KOA News. I'm Steve Mark. News from the Colorado Department of Transportation. Motorcyclist fatalities are up. Last year, 148 motorcyclists killed on roads throughout Colorado. 44% of those were riders without helmets. Motorcyclist fatalities up 90% in the last 15 years. Keep in mind, since 2015, 58% of the state's motorcycle fatalities happened between June and September. As far as cars are concerned, as gas prices rise, people are looking for ways to avoid paying them.
4: And they're turning to electric vehicles. Colorado Public Interest Research Group Executive Director Danny Katz says there's plenty of incentives on the table for people.
5: You can still get $750 from the state, and you can get over $3,000 if you're purchasing a lower price electric vehicle.
4: The AAA's Skyler McKinley assures as much as it seems like the prices will continue to go up, they must come down.
6: It feels like it's going to last forever. I can't tell you what the price of oil will be tomorrow. I can't tell you what the price of gas will be tomorrow, but I can tell you prices will go down.
4: He believes prices will dip under $3 a gallon again. Keenan Dixon, KOA News.
3: The U.S. Postal Service is in more financial trouble. The latest numbers to know, $2 billion. That's the loss for just the second quarter of fiscal 2026. Postmaster David Steiner says without help, the USPS will run out of money by early next year. The Department of Justice filed suit against Colorado's ban on large-capacity magazines for assault weapons, claiming it's unconstitutional. Mayor Mike Johnson says he thinks things are well within boundaries.
7: The state then came back with an additional statewide magazine ban that's been tested and upheld, and so we think this is clearly constitutional, and it's clearly common sense, and we don't think there's any reason to make any changes.
3: George Payton has gotten a reward, the Broncos general manager, with a new five-year contract through the 2030 season. And you heard it here, the Rockies beat Philadelphia in 11. I'm Steve Mark, KOA.
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1: That is John Lee Hooker on Coast to Coast AM. One bourbon, one scotch, one beer. I'll go with the bourbon. Kentucky in here. You know, we got to stick to our roots. 1966 is when that happened. That song was a hit, a slow blues storytelling track that basically became a barroom staple long before later covers, you know, like John Lee himself. You know, he's talking blues, delivery style, influence, generations of rock artists. And that includes the Doors and ZZ Top as well. They talked about John Lee and his tunes over and over again. Connie Willis here once again. Mother's Day this weekend. Do not forget about that. And I know, yes, there was a UFO file released today. And while I'm staying neutral on it for right now, I do want to know what you think. You can go to our website and you can read about it as well. But also, is this meaningful? Are we still waiting for the real stuff? Maybe you'll give your answers tonight on Open Lines here on Coast to Coast AM.
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1: Hey there, you're listening to Coast to Coast AM. 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It's free. It's called Where's Willis? I'd love for you to go check that out. You'll learn a whole lot of really cool things along the way, too, and that is at ConnieWillis.com. Mike Patterson is talking to us right now from Sasquatch, Ontario. You can find him on YouTube. You can find him on Facebook. And he's got a book out now, Invisible Giant. We've been waiting for it. It's a true story of Sasquatch contact and basically lays out an 18-year journey, and that begins with his wildlife photography in 2007. Mike, I know you worked hard on this book. I know you did. And I want to ask you about, I know in reading it, it got pretty wild talking about the Sasquatch selfie. Talk about that for those that have not heard about that.
4: So it was back in December of 2019 that the property owner, he had stepped outside and it was close to midnight, so obviously it was dark, and he heard a childlike giggle. And we've been doing this a while, so he knew something was up. He couldn't see, you know, what was making the sound, but he pointed his camera, his phone, pointed his phone, and he took a photograph. Usually he hears the shutter sound, like a camera shutter sound, you know, when he takes a picture with his phone, and he didn't hear it. So he took another shot, you know, a few seconds later, and didn't really see much. And when he went inside and he zoomed in on it, there was Neff standing behind a fence, leaning on the fence. In one shot, he's got a grin. Another shot, he's got a full-on smile. And, you know, he was posing for those. Dwayne didn't see him, like I said, when he took the shots, right? So he contacted me right away, and he told me, and he sent, you know, he sent me the pictures, which were kind of degraded through the phone. And then he sent me the, you know, the originals. So the next visit, I had asked them, you know, through written communication, because I developed written communication over the years. You know, I use a sketch pad and a chalkboard, which I leave on the kitchen table. I'll ask questions out loud, and then I'll write them down. You know, we'll step outside, come back in, and sometimes there's a response. So at that next visit, I asked, you want me to put those photographs in a video for the world to see? And I, you know, I expect them to say no. They wrote down, not yet. And, you know, that was completely unexpected. I said, oh, not yet. And I just left it there. So it was almost 3.5 years later that they would give me a message, Mike, you show, to put those pictures out. But we sat on them for almost 3.5 years. And when they were put out, it was before AI took off. So AI wasn't there yet, because since, you know, people have tried to pull some funny stuff. But anyways, up to that point, there was a couple of incidents. I also use a point and shoot camera, which I leave on the kitchen table, and they have imposed, I call it, imposed photography. It's a very real thing. There's some stuff written in my book about, what's his name? Sirios, Ted? Is it Ted? This guy who used to impose photographs onto a, you know, onto a camera device, and he was studied by science, and
1: right, yeah.
4: And there's also the skull experiment stuff, where, you know, similar
1: right.
4: stuff with that too, right?
1: Yeah.
4: But there was a couple incidents where there was photographs imposed onto my camera, but we could tell it was from those originals that Dwayne had taken. And the first time they did it, they were, you know, all just bits and pieces, all blurry. And I had asked them, I said, oh, can I, you know, cause I figured they're all blurry, you can't really see much. I said, you know, can I put these in a video? And they said no. And I thought, okay, you know, I wasn't going against that. And perhaps they were even testing me, I don't know, to see if I would listen, right? Which I did. And then they did it again. At just before they wanted, before they asked, you know, for the full photographs to go out, they imposed, did the same thing, and they put a, it was much more clear piece of Neff's face, up close, of his nose and in his eyes, you know, partial, up close face shot, you know, but closed in, not his whole face, right? And I had asked him, oh, can I put this in a video? And they said yes, to my surprise. I didn't expect that. So I did, and I called that Sasquatch selfie. And that was from those original photos that they had imposed, right? And then it was, I think, the very next visit or next week or something after that, that's when they told me to put out the real, you know, the those real shots. And I was, by that time, I was almost hesitant, because I knew what was coming, right? Just like when I put out the audio for the first time, there's a lot of ridicule nasty that comes with that. And, you know, of course, the same thing happened when I put out photographs of Neff, you know, people ridiculing, say, oh, they're Halloween masks, this and that. And they're not, you know, they're real, but I can understand how it's difficult for people to accept because they're clear as day, right? So, but anyways, that basically
1: they are. They're very clear. They're very, very, very clear. And what a face. You were right. At one point you had said that you had the face and you weren't showing it to me. And then at one point you said, it's not what they don't look like what you think. And you're so right. But you know what? I've seen a lot of different faces. There's a lot of different faces. The hairlines are different. The ears are different. The hair's different. So
4: I have the answer to that.
1: Yeah.
4: I have the answer to that. They, because of Neff's nose was such a unique shape, I had asked, the question, do your people have different races like humans do? And they said yes. And it makes total sense. They are people. Yes, so yeah.
1: That's right. Let's hear another audio clip that you've sent us. Let's go to number 3 and hear that, and we'll let you talk about what it is afterwards. We're going to go, here we go. What was that? That was 2 Sasquatch.
4: Yeah, there's actually 2 family members speaking there. I believe that's Neff and then a younger, I believe, female member of the family. I think that might have been his little sister. And speaking simultaneously, you know, speaking over top of one another. There's some really weird kind of sounds in there, too. At one point, it's, I don't know, it's like he's gurgling in his throat or something. It's just very bizarre. And then at the very end, there's that little, you know, smack sound or whatever that is. That's a rock, basically tossing, hitting the ground with a small rock.
1: And this is you with your microphone just outside in a specific spot.
4: And I think that one Dwayne recorded.
1: Okay.
4: I believe that was the only visit that I have missed since day one of doing this, of, you know, making the visits to his cottage with him. I missed one visit, and I believe that was something that he captured on that one visit.
1: Wow. I cannot believe you missed a chance, man. That is your thing. I can't believe it. You know, things happen.
4: Once since 2012. That's it. Once. Well,
1: I can't believe even that. All right, let's go to the 4th audio clip and hear that one. Wow.
4: So that's actually it's a excerpt from a longer clip. And again, there's 2 family members there. One's Neff. They're right at my vehicle. And there's a part in that. It's not in that little piece there, but, I think the younger one was playing with the foam sock over my audio. That's why I didn't, you know, play that part, because it's just a lot of staticky noise. Right. And then Neff kind of yells at him. It sounds like he yells at him, kind of gives him crap a little bit, or maybe messing with my stuff. I don't know. But, yeah, it's 2 of them right at my vehicle.
1: Are you okay? Are you placing your vehicle exactly where you think they might be, or do you just place it out there and then they just come to it?
4: I park in the same spot every visit. We don't even go, like, we're surrounded by woods, but we don't even go into the woods. It's
1: they come to you. I get it. They'll come to you.
4: Yeah. Throughout the winter, we like going in the winter because, you know, the snow cover on the ground allows us to see the footprints, and it also allows to see if there's any human activity, because they can't hide their prints, but the Sasquatch can. So we, you know, we've gone out. There was one visit this winter that we're inside and it was snowing pretty good. So when, by the time we went outside, there was just a fresh blanket of snow everywhere. No fresh tire tracks from any vehicles going by, no foot, just nothing, just clean. And we step outside looking around. There's nothing, no prints. You know, you turn your head for a sec and then look back and boom, there's a footprint right there. And it's over top of ours that were just made. So, you know, that was Nin Yanin, a younger male in the family who now has a 14 inch print. I think he's probably close to 7 feet tall in that range. Mm. And he gave us two footprints. And that happens in real time. So that actually happens quite often at this point where we step outside, there's nothing. And then suddenly there's prints and even trackways. That happened this past winter too. We get this long trackway, when there was nothing just seconds earlier, right? So these prints are happening in real time as we're standing out there.
1: I love when they leave gifts and things like that for you. And a print is a gift, by the way, those of you that have never done it. When you get prints, that's a gift. They know that's what you want. They're doing that for you. I still think about the time. It was a long time ago. You had noticed something and you said it. And I was like, hey, yeah, that's pretty cool. Cause sometimes out of nowhere, you'll just see, some footprints, and then maybe you'll see them step 5, 6, 7 times or less, or maybe more, and then they're gone again. So, you know, the question is, okay, where did they go? But also, where did they come from? We're just out of nowhere in the field. They started stepping. So that's always been questions with everybody. But you also brought up one time, you said, I don't know where it came from, but wherever it came from, it was dirty on the floor, because they would have dirty feet and then it would clean up as they walk. And I found that pretty interesting.
4: Yeah. So
1: were you ever able to pull up the dirt and find out maybe what part, you know, learn anything with the dirt color or anything?
4: No, I don't want to, I'm not giving anything up to science anymore. Connie, I don't trust them.
1: Yeah.
4: It's like I've learned Sasquatch, they choose to leave their footprints. They can move around.
1: Yeah, that's right.
4: It's not a problem, right? You know, the dirt and the prints, there was a few times where there's a trackway that starts, and, you know, especially this one time, there was this trackway that started, and there was, I don't know, there might have been 30 prints or something, and the very first two, I found the very start of the trackway right in the middle of the road, and there was a lot of dirt on the one foot. The other foot was just very bizarre, because the snow was not stepped down. It's all kind of bumpy, like it's bizarre, right? And then it takes a couple steps and it's gone, right? The snow's clean again. So, but I don't collect that stuff. I don't collect hair out of prints anymore. I used to do that. I ended up getting some Russian geneticist working in a U.S. government lab got fired for doing some analysis on some hair samples that I had given to a third party who had that connection, right? So I didn't feel very good about that. So,
1: right.
4: At this point, although there was one incident, maybe a year ago or so, we were talking or sitting at the kitchen table talking, and we had this incident back in 2013 where we were sitting in the chairs outside, and suddenly I get a hand. It felt like a hand, but hair covered, placed over my face. It covered my nose and mouth. Firm, but didn't scare me. But right when that happened, there was this kind of, this smoky like substance right in front of my eyes, just maybe 3-4 inches from my eyes, right there, just before he put his hand over my face. And I told Dwayne, because it was dark, and I explained it as darker than dark, because I could still see it in the dark. And then it happened to him. Same thing right after I explained that. So years later, basically whatever it was a year ago, you know, I don't know the date anymore, but we were sitting at the kitchen table having that discussion and talking about that incident. Dwayne gets up, stands up. I got the fridge behind me, right? We're sitting at the kitchen table. So he gets up to, grab beer out of the fridge, and suddenly he's like, what's this all over the floor? And it was this black powder. And I ended up collecting this stuff, and it felt very soft. It looked like, almost charcoal-y, but it left no mark on my fingers, right? And I scooped this stuff up and I put it in a plastic bag. I ended up giving it to John D'Souza, former retired FBI, and because I met him at a conference at the Native Center here in Toronto that he came down to do a presentation. So I thought, oh, what a, perfect opportunity. So that was on the Saturday. And I told him the story about that, and I was coming back on the Sunday, so I had asked him, can I bring some of this stuff in for you to, get checked out? And he did. He had it checked out by one of his connections who basically, as soon as he saw it, the guy knew what it was. He goes, I've seen this a number of times. It's one of three things. It's either this stuff has been found when a UFO is either landing or taking off, or when a rocket is taking off, or when a portal has opened and closed, I guess. So it wasn't any of the first two things. And, the only other thing that made sense was this, residue left from a portal. I still have a little bit of it. And he didn't end up doing any analysis on it, but it was, it had a little bit of,
1: we'll ask you when we come back. We got to take another break here. Stay with us. The Invisible Giant, A True Story of Sasquatch Contact, is Mike Patterson's new or only book, his first book, only book, and you can get that on Amazon. You can also find it on our website if you forget it. Hey, we got more to come. We're going to take your phone calls as well here if you want to ask Mike anything. And stick around for UFO talk. I'm thinking on open lines from you. Let's see what happens. Stay with us. Connie Willis, Coast to Coast AM.

0: KOA News Time is 12:30. I'm Steve Mark with breaking news from Denver International Airport. At 11:33 tonight, an alert was made that a Frontier flight was leaving Denver for LAX in Los Angeles and that passengers were being evacuated on the east side of the runway. The DIA tower said there were sounds like an engine failure on takeoff or debris in the engine. At that moment, there was a report of one or two passengers injured. Six buses were called to retrieve the passengers. At 11:42, audio was obtained saying the pilot hit someone walking on the runway. We will have that audio for you at the top of the hour. Once again, trouble at Denver International Airport. We'll have the update in a half hour. I'm Steve Mark, KOA.
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1: And this is from 1973, Dr. John, his biggest hit ever, Right Place, Wrong Time. Good stuff, blending like the New Orleans funk with a little tighter radio-friendly groove. You know what I'm talking about, Tommy D. That's good stuff.
2: I do indeed. Great song there. Great song. You ready? First of all,
1: I'll
2: see how much you know about the song in a minute. But first, I want to tell people about our YouTube channel. You've seen our YouTube channel, right, Connie?
1: Oh yeah. It's nice.
2: It is. It's interviews of recent and past shows. It's free to sign up, and we're always adding special best of compilations. So all you need to do is go to coasttocoastam.com, go to the top, hit that little YouTube icon. It's the third one from the left, and you're in, and it's free, and it's hours of entertainment. So we hope you enjoy that. Connie, answer this question, if you will. Would you do that for me?
1: Okay. Yeah, and I stink at this, but go ahead.
2: Okay. Right. Tell me. That song.
1: I can't believe it. Wait a minute. Okay. Interesting.
2: You turned off your phone, right?
1: Well, I tried to. I asked Siri how to do it even, and I just got a call from somebody named Tommy Dan.
2: Because I was seeing if you turned off your phone so we could do the show.
1: Then I hit it. I put it up underneath the pillow. I turned it down, put it under pillow.
2: Turn that baby off. Okay, so that song, Right Place, Wrong Time, peaked at number blank on the Billboard Hot 100.
1: Peaked at... Number one.
2: Number nine.
1: No, I never hit one.
2: Never hit one.
1: On which one? Which one?
2: Billboard
1: again?
2: Hot 100.
1: Billboard. Yeah. Okay. I look at the other one.
2: Oh, okay. Fair enough.
1: I get my information from the other one. It was number one.
2: Okay. And here's your...
1: I don't know. I'm just throwing it at you. But I thought it did hit number one. I thought it did hit number one.
2: Here's your second one. Ready?
1: Okay.
2: What is... that was by Dr. John, right? Say yes.
1: Yes, Dr. John.
2: Okay,
1: yes.
2: Good. What is Dr. John's real name?
1: Did you know before you looked it up?
2: Nope. I do my research.
1: Okay, good. Good to know.
2: Yeah, not all this stuff.
1: His name was Joey or Byron or something like that.
2: It was Malcolm John Rebeneck Jr.
1: Oh, my gosh.
2: So there you go.
1: Who knew that one? I got a question for you.
2: Okay.
1: Okay, so who produced Dr. John's Right Place, Wrong Time?
2: I don't know because I wasn't a big fan of his music and I never really researched it or studied it.
1: Okay, so I'm going to be saying that sometimes when I talk to you these answers. Well, it was either someone named Alan Toussaint, I believe that's how you say it, Quincy Jones, Phil Spector, or Tom Dowd.
2: All right, well, since I'm just jumping at the blind guess, Quincy Jones.
1: Now I get to laugh at you, right? Quincy Jones, come on, are you crazy? Come on, no, it was Alan Toussaint or Toussaint, or I think I'm saying it wrong, but it was Alan. Alan did that, but it was a good guess. Good job. Fair enough. There you go. All right. Thanks, Tommy D. He'll be back, and we're going to be taking your phone calls next year with Mike Patterson, Coast to Coast AM.
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1: It's Coast to Coast AM. Connie Willis here. Yes, I got a new phone, and it's like I can't turn it down. It's like, because you got to keep it on to communicate with everybody throughout the show. There's a lot of things happening, moving around, and then it's like, of course, Tommy gives me a call. Okay, yeah, we'll remember that one. That was good. It was good. I'm like, oh no, over here freaking out. He knows what to do. He knows what's happening. Anyway, I hope you guys are enjoying the evening. We are going to take some phone calls. We're talking to Mike Patterson right now. You can pick up his book, his new book. It's a beautiful cover on his great book, Invisible Giant, A True Story of Sasquatch Contact. You can go to Amazon and pick it up for less than a loaf of bread, let me tell you. So go check that out. It's a nice gift, and we thank you for that too, Mike. It's our last segment. We're hoping to get through this with some phone calls and get in a lot of other cool things that you've done for us, Mike, of the audio. But I wanted to ask you a couple things. What was the black stuff right before we left? There was this black, and you I guess you found out what it was or something about it.
6: Yeah, as I mentioned, the guy who he didn't do a full analysis on it, which was disappointing. He was upset that proper protocol wasn't followed with paperwork filled out and all that. But it basically the only thing that resonated out of the three things he mentioned was from a portal. You know, this is a residue from a portal, and it had a level of radioactivity to it. It was very, very low, but he ended up, I gave most of it to him, so he ended up disposing of it. And I have a little bit, just a little bit left that I hope at some point I can, you know, get a full analysis done on it.
1: That'd be great. Love to hear about that. That's very interesting. And you talk about the marbles. Tell people about that, and then we'll grab some calls.
6: The marbles. With Sasquatch, there's a lot of indoor activity that goes on with this. They're interdimensional. They are a terrestrial, ancient human type that is interdimensional. They have an understanding of energy and consciousness. So the activity is, it's indoors every visit, right? There's never really been a lull in activity. It's been with us every visit since day one. So there's a lot of apports, objects out of thin air, and marbles, have been a main object that they've used. They've used a lot of other stuff as well throughout the years, but, I'm not happy if I don't go home with a marble. You know, I gotta get one at some point in the night. There was one incident. I've used my vehicle a lot for interactions. They'll put handprints and stuff. And so one time outside, I'm checking my vehicle for you know, I got my flashlight looking for any finger markings, handprints, and I'm standing, I don't know, maybe 3 feet from my vehicle. And in between that space of there was 10 clear blue marbles that basically bounced off my chest and then landed on the ground all at once.
1: Oh, that nice.
6: That was pretty wild. I was even given a what looks like a handmade marble that is about the size of, you know, one of the larger marbles. I put it against one of the ones I have at home that I got from them. And I, what was interesting, I weighed it against a real marble and they weighed the exact same weight. I can't remember what it was, like 32 or 34 grams or something. And there's a little flat spot on this homemade one. And I didn't know what it was at first, this like this marble looking thing. It maybe it's clay or something, but it, you know, feels like a stone. It's hardened, right? And it wasn't until I got home that I thought maybe this is handmade by them. And the next visit when I went back, I'd asked them that question. They said, yes, it was made, you know, it was a handmade marble by them. And I had asked them how old it was and they wrote down 700. I don't know if they're messing with me because they do that. Often, it was the next visit that I tried to get that answer out of them and they didn't respond to it. So, you know, it's possible I might be sitting on this 700-year-old
1: That's cool.
6: marble of antiquity made by the Sasquatch, you know, it's quite possible.
1: You know, I also look for those fingerprints and those handprints, and much easier than footprints when you're in an area where the terrain just will not accept it. But it is so cool when you get a handprint and a fingerprint. You can see sometimes the hair, but definitely on the handprints, you get these thermal ridges. I mean, they have fingerprints. You can track them down. You know, it's individual. I love it. It's amazing. And talking about like the marbles coming out of coming out of thin air, the day that my dad passed, later that evening, my mom is at the end of her bed, their bed at one point, and I'm at the end standing. She's on it at the end. I'm on the outside of it standing. It's kind of like a sleigh bed kind of thing. She throws, or at least I thought she threw this little peppermint candy at me. I said, Mom, what'd you do that for? She's like, I didn't do that. And I, you know, she was right there in front of me, less than a foot away. I'm like, well, of course she couldn't have. Why? I'm only saying that because she's right there. And after she and I argued back and forth a little bit about that, we were like, Dad, you know, because it was a peppermint, those little individually peppermint candies, Starlights or something like that. That was his candy. And he had been in the hospital for so long, there wasn't any candy there for him, for anybody to even grab. But at one point he threw... We just know that was my dad saying, hey, here I am, and throwing a piece of candy. So it goes across the board in all of, I'm sure, in all of the different situations. As you and I both know that one film that I can never remember the name of it, and Tim Coleman's behind it, who's a friend of mine. But they were doing the seances and bringing this stuff down out of nowhere, thin ice. I mean, it was like plants and stuff. What's the name of that film again? I always ask.
6: The Skull Experiment.
1: Yeah, that's it. The Skull Experiment. S-C-O-L-E, right?
6: Yeah.
1: It's an amazing movie. And then to see these things happen in front of you, it's just, it's real. It's real across the genres.
6: Yeah, it was a 5-year study, basically, you know, scientific study into the paranormal.
1: It's amazing. And it's amazing to see it in front of you. So I know that that's really cool. No matter how many times it's happened, it's still just amazing for that to be the case. Well, we're going to hit, let's hit a phone call or two here before you go. Let's go to first time caller, John out of Houston. Hey there, John. Welcome to Coast. How are you tonight?
7: I'm okay. I wanted to talk about the, not so much about Dr. Patterson there, but I am visually impaired, and I wanted to talk about the I want to be an advocate for the Lighthouse for the Blind, and I don't know if you're familiar with that, but they don't have really have anything for the blind. But now, as far as Dr. Patterson goes, I can only say I haven't seen any UFOs, but I did see. I'm a Trekkie fan, and that's about as close as I got to any UFOs. But and I saw a. It was a episode where Captain Kirk had went on this planet and it was deserted. It was destroyed by this creature called Azorn. And, you know, that's about as close as I came. But I, you know, got to UFOs. But... so that was basically, but I really wanted to talk about that. So, you know, you might want to have me back on later, you know, if you could, so I could talk about this, Connie.
1: Okay, John, make sure you talk to Tommy as you leave here, and we appreciate your phone call. Let's talk, let's go to wild card line number two, talk to Eric out of Nevada City, California. Hey, Eric, how are you tonight?
8: Pretty good, Connie. How are you?
1: I'm okay. I'm hanging in there.
8: Yeah, boy, the hanging in there part, I totally understand that. You know, you're always asking me about if I've seen any Bigfoot lately, and the answer is no. I haven't seen him in years now. And, you know, I had quite a rapport with the family that used to come across here because, well, you know, I'm elderly, I'm disabled, and, you know, they do that mind speak thing, and I got to know them pretty well. And then I ended up in a phony lawsuit, and out here in California, that's really easy to do. And I was just went to sleep at 3 in the morning. I had to be up at 7 and in court by 9, and they started the beating on the trees. And I went out, and man, was I mad. I kind of cussed them up one side and down the other, and I haven't seen them since then.
1: Oh.
8: I'm hoping they were able to understand what the mind speak thing, because like you say, they can read your mind, there's no doubt about it. Why I was so upset, I was trying to, you know, give my mom the right to die at home, you know, with Alzheimer's, and I had a sibling who was trying to take her away. My mother made me promise long before she got to where she couldn't understand anything with the Alzheimer's that she did not want that sibling to get a hold of her, you know. And I felt kind of bad about it, but, you know, what can you do? Yeah. But I haven't seen him in a long time. I've seen a lot of other weird things, like, you know, the hyena I was telling you about.
1: Right, right. But you can relate to Mike, right?
8: Huh?
1: You can relate to Mike. You can relate to Mike with his relationships that he's had for so long.
8: Oh, yeah, I felt horrible about it because I never heard the pounding again, and... because I basically told them, just cross the property. You don't have to, you know, ask me permission. And I was cussing pretty good at the time because I don't wake up gracefully, you know, especially when I was all worried the way I was. So it was totally my fault, you know. But and I do kind of miss them because, you know, it's pretty much just me. And, you know, I told you about what happened to Coco getting... Or did I? He got poisoned by a certain dog food company.
1: Oh, no.
8: Two cans of their so-called Pro Plan took him out. And, you know, and I didn't realize the treats I'd been giving were coming from this, that for the last 4 years were coming from the same company. And Coco was my kid. He really was. I mean, he was a border collie and the smartest animal I'd ever had in my life. And I loved all my animals dearly, but he was, you know, he was a valedictorian if he'd have been in college, I'll tell you.
1: I'm sorry to hear that, but thanks for calling in, Eric. I know we're about to wrap up the show here, but want to talk to Mike before we take off. Is there anything else that you want to make sure you say before you go? I mean, you've done so much work, and you're still doing it. It's not even work. It's research. It's fun. It's just doing what you want to do. It's in your heart. But is there anything that you want to say to people out there that – maybe you feel that they want you to get across with the book, but apparently they're happy now that you've lowered the price, correct? That they seem fine with just getting the info out.
6: Well, I haven't gotten any reaction about, you know, after I made sure I dropped that price as low as it would go. But I got the reaction, you know, before that. But, you know, when it comes to this subject, we're right on the precipice. And this is all connected to the whole UFO subject as well. It's all interconnected. It's all involves interdimensional activity. And we just need to keep an open mind because, you know, we're truly conditioned. And one thing Sasquatch contact shows you is how conditioned humans are. And they also show you there's a much broader spectrum of reality going on around us that, you know, most people don't get the chance to observe. So they are there and they're reaching out to us and they're making contact with more and more humans. And, you know, it's getting us to a different place in our understanding of consciousness.
1: Hey, Mike, thanks for coming back again, telling us more, giving us some audio clips to share. And don't stop, okay? Don't stop. In fact, I know you're going out tomorrow night, so have a good time, be safe, and let us know what happens.
6: All right. Thank you very much, Connie.
1: Bye, Mike. Sasquatch Ontario. That's where you can find him, sasquatchontario.com. You can also find him on YouTube with the same. And Invisible Giant, A True Story of Sasquatch Contact. That's his book that you can check out at Amazon at a very low, low price. So take advantage of that. All righty. Stay with us. We've got open lines going to happen next. And you know about the UFO droppings, right? Some of the things that they sent out today. What do you think? Maybe you can talk about that. We'll see. Stay with us. Coast to Coast AM.

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7: From ABC News, I'm Dave Packer. An urgent response to the Hantavirus outbreak on a cruise ship as that ship prepares to moor in the Canary Islands this weekend, with evacuations taking place in a cordoned-off area. Dr. Angela Hewitt, the medical director for the University of Nebraska Medical Center's biocontainment unit.
8: All of these passengers will be monitored for symptoms. They're all well at this time and will be coming to us for monitoring. We have protocols in the quarantine unit that provide for safe care of these persons.
7: Three passengers have died in the outbreak and several others are sick, but the World Health Organization says the risk to the wider public is low, as does President Trump.
9: We seem to have things under very good control. They know that virus very well. It's been around a long time. Not easily transferable.
7: Democrats facing a blow to the midterm elections Friday, a new court decision threatening to undo a voter-approved congressional map ahead of the midterms.
10: Virginia's Supreme Court struck down a new congressional map that would have created four House seats

0: And we're not a stupid country.
1: The Pentagon releasing a new batch of files on UFOs, the release part of a broader transparency effort involving the White House, NASA, the FBI, and U.S. intelligence agencies. Officials say the public can draw its own conclusions. 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
2: 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I'm Steve Mark with breaking news from Denver International Airport. At 11:33 tonight, an alert was reported that at approximately 10:15 Friday night, Frontier flight leaving DIA for LAX in Los Angeles was being evacuated. The DIA tower said there were sounds like an engine failure on takeoff or debris in the engine. At that moment, there was a report of one or two passengers hurt. Then, audio was obtained with an air traffic controller saying he thought the pilot hit someone on the runway. Here is some of that audio.
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5: Hold position. 5627.
4: Southwest Frontier 4345. I'm going to be rolling the trucks now. Can you the souls on board and fuel remaining?
3: All right, 4345. We have 231 souls on board. We have 21,320 pounds of fuel on board. There was an individual walking across the runway.
4: Okay. We are rolling the trucks down. Op 7 Denver, did you copy all of this? Op 7 running, 17 left, 231 souls, we're rolling the trucks now. Sky 5627, turn left on Papa 7.
2: 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More details as they become available. I'm Steve Mark, KOA.
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1: Going back to 1988, Steve Earle, Copperhead wrote Coast to Coast AM. He blended that country with rock and Celtic influences. That's what it is that you're going. What is that? What is that? And it's still got that outlaw story going on. Love it, love it, love it. That is just good music right there. So I hope you're enjoying the evening. Guess what we got coming up? We got open lines. Tomorrow night, we'll also be back. I did want to remind you of this. Tomorrow night, we're going to be talking aliens and UFOs because Brett Oldham is going to be with us. Sorry, Brett. I don't know what happened. Brett's going to be with us tomorrow night. Great friend. He is probably the most famous alien abductee out there. And been taking all his life, so he's got a lot to talk about. Always interesting to talk with Brett. And then we also have Doug Meacham coming up tomorrow. He's a he hypnotizes people. He regresses you. He can either help you to stop smoking or he can regress somebody like Bob Gimlin. And he talks about the Gimlin-Patterson film. Yeah, that the Patterson-Gimlin film. That's going to be tomorrow night. I'm looking forward to that. So stay with us next. Open Lines on Coast to Coast AM.
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1: It is Coast to Coast AM. Connie Willis here. How are you tonight? Good music, good conversation happening. And you guys have texted me and sent messages like crazy about the UFOs and what a bit of disclosure came out today. So let's talk about that on Open Lines. Now, listen, it's Open Lines. You can talk about anything you want, but I'd love to hear your all's thoughts on this. I can tell you my thoughts on it as of right now. Apparently, these are all unclassified things that you're seeing. So you're not seeing anything classified. You're seeing things that are unclassified. Maybe you saw some things that you've never seen before. Maybe some of those things could be lens flare. Maybe they found out what they are. already? Because some of those were pretty old, right? And did you notice where a lot of them were from? Did you recognize where the videos were taken? And did you see something strange? Did you also wonder, hey, is that the shape of what they're seeing, or is that the target spot when the camera's out there shooting that and filming that? You know, that's just the center, right? So I know I had to ask some people some questions about that. I talked to some military people. I've talked to some other people that you guys would know in the field. And kind of so far, everybody's like, and that's kind of what some of us expected. Even though there's more transparency, that's great. Thanks for letting us see all that. But I guess my question is, what do you think? And do you really need the government telling you it's real? So again, it's open lines. You can call and talk about anything, but I'd love to talk to you about that. If you'd like, let's see what you guys got. Let's see what you got tonight. Let's have some fun. Have a good time. And no trivia questions. I'm not good at them. Let's go west of the Rockies and talk to Aaron out of Arizona. Hey there, Aaron. Welcome to the show. How are you?
6: Hey, Connie. I'm doing good. Cool to be on tonight. I wanted to tell you about a song that I like that is related to Canadian Sasquatch. So are you familiar with the... Are you familiar with the music of Stompin' Tom Connors?
1: No. Unless it's a TikTok thing.
6: No, it's not at all. He's probably one of the best singers from Canada. But little bit about him. The reason that they call him Stompin' Tom, he used to, whenever he'd play a live show, he would have this little rectangle of plywood he would stand on with his boots, and he would stomp on it during some of the songs, and that's how he got his nickname. And he actually has a song called the Sasquatch Song. So I was looking at the lyrics there, and when you get a chance later on, listen to it. It's a cool little funny song. He's sort of like a folk singer, you could say, you know, writing songs about stuff like that. But and I have a few comments on the Bigfoot vocals I heard earlier. But the song basically describes a guy going out in the midnight sun, you know, being way up north there hunting for Bigfoot, and he sees Sasquatch up in a tree, and he asks, he makes a bet with Sasquatch. He sees him way up in a tree crotch, he says. So he's standing in a V of a tree. And so the guy says, I bet you can't play hopscotch way up in that tree. And he says, oh, yeah. So he bet his wristwatch that Bigfoot couldn't play hopscotch up in the tree. So he lost his bet, and he had to give the guy his wristwatch. And then Bigfoot runs off. And then the guy goes and tells the Mounties about it. And Mounties go search in the area, and he finds Sasquatch in this tavern inside of a cavern wearing the guy's watch. And so the Mountie makes a bet with Sasquatch, like, you got to give the guy's watch back. And then Bigfoot says, you got to play hopscotch with me and bet you watch. And so they play inside the tavern, and the Mountie loses his watch. And so after all the Mounties and go putting bounties on the land is what it says. And then, if nobody catches Sasquatch, there won't be a wristwatch found in the land. It's a really cool, you know, funny little song. And, I think it was the second Bigfoot vocal that you played. I was just sitting here listening to it. The one that really sounded like, he was trying to make words, like, trying to make words. I was listening to it, and I could picture in my mind, like, this big, giant, you know, fuzzy guy just sitting there talking, making noise, you know, just really having a good time. And it, even though I haven't, you know, had any encounters in person myself, which I think would be awesome, to, you know, to be a part of that, it really makes me think, you know, these creatures, even though physically you can't get close to them because they're always at a distance, keeping that, you know, that gap, that physical gap, but it, even though they don't make words like we do, like the guest was saying earlier, they have families and, you know, mother, father, you know, you got young ones, and it honestly does give them more human elements, you know, even though they're not exactly like us. I would say that we are related to them as far as that goes. Wouldn't you agree?
1: Oh, absolutely. But they do get close to you. And some people have hugged, shook hands, touched, things like that before. There's some people that I would actually believe about that. And I guess being around them, you know that that's totally possible. But they also do say words. Like when it comes to Mike Patterson, he had, of course, "We love you, Mike," and some other things like that, too. You can hear the words. And even though telepathy is like the thing, mind speak, whatever you want to say. But also, I know a lot of people that when they first walk into the woods, they'll hear the people, you know, the Bigfoot that they go to see all the time. They will hear them say their name. One of them was Mark Green in Alabama. And Mark said, "Connie, when I come in here, I'll hear, 'Hey, Mark, hey, Mark.'" And he said, "They know my name. How do they know my name? How do they say my name?" You know, it's really cool. So actually, I've heard those things. I don't know if you're still on the line or not.
6: Yeah.
1: But I think you had something to say about the UFOs. We'll grab your answer and then we'll go to somebody else about their thoughts.
6: Not the UFOs. I had one other question. When somebody goes into the forest or in a group with you, if somebody brings positive intentions and curiosity with them that they want to, you know, have an interaction, that person would receive something like that. Does it also go the same for if you bring like worry or something bad's going to have to happen to me? Is that the whatever vibe or intention you put out there, would you say that that's the kind of experience or reaction that people will receive?
1: That's interesting. It's really come down to, from what I've learned and what I've been taught along the way too from people, it's more of the intent of, I'm going to get a picture of you. I'm going to, no one's going to know that I'm going to do this. I'm going to try to get evidence of you. I'm going to try to do something to, maybe have you get cut and you bleed. And then I'm going to get your DNA. It's that kind of stuff, you know, or if you're just one of these jerk people that, you know, there's some jerks out there, right? If you take somebody that their whole bottom line is to do something, to get something, to grab something, so they can show the world maybe they should be famous, or, you know, which doesn't happen, by the way, but if they have these ulterior motives of I'm gonna catch one, kill one, take a picture of one when they don't want it, that's the kind of intent. I'm going to, a lot of people will go out there and make gifting tables and they'll put gifts out for the Bigfoot. And it's nice when those are gone. And, usually there's another gift given back, but somebody could go in there and just mess up the gifting table. And there's just bad intents to just harm anyone, anything, or mess up the whole research that's happening. And that's more of what everybody's talking about, as opposed to if you happen to be sad or you happen to be worried or you happen to be afraid, they can address that too. They can actually bring you back to happiness. I've seen that a lot. And one of the things that I want to put together is where people get together and have relationships with them, because they really do take away a lot of depression and sadness. Because when you see such a wonderful side of, and having the knowledge that they're way more advanced than us, having the knowledge that, hey, Elon, you don't need to go out in space. Come here. We've got plenty of things for you to see down here that are way more advanced. And it just changes your life. So thanks for the calls. And well, let's go grab another one here real quick before the end. Thanks for calling us, Aaron, and all that information. Let's talk to Vaughn, east of the Rockies, Beaumont, Texas. Hey, Vaughn, how are you? Welcome to Coast.
7: Hello, thank you. I originally called to ask Patterson, do you have the sounds copy written? Because I know Ron Moorhead has his, and I couldn't put my transcriptions, in my own words on the YouTube, but I did transcribe it exactly on the Decoding Sasquatch Language on YouTube under Coast to Coast AM, and it's a precise dictate, transcription, minute and seconds, recorded. No, mm-hmm. the snippets from the program. And anyway, people want to find it, they go to Decoding Sasquatch Language under Coast to Coast AM. But I called, for the open lines for psoriasis, seborrhea dermatitis, that's caused by a mite. Called Demodex mite. So if people want to look that up, they can reverse that or cure it. Just rub it under the skin and it kills the mite.
1: Well, that sounds like a terrible thing to have.
7: Yeah, but ivermectin, everybody has the mite, but different people react differently to it. And the older you get, the more mites are on your face, in your eyelids, and everywhere. But psoriasis is one of the illnesses that's, skin problem that's caused by acne, seborrhea dermatitis. All you do is go to Tractor Supply and get the ivermectin and rub it over the skin, and about 90 days, you're going to have real clear skin if that's the only problem you have.
1: That seems like a miracle worker for a lot of things, that ivermectin, yeah. Isn't it?
7: Uh-huh. They can read it on the internet. But, I've been using it. It's a very good product. It's
1: sounds like, yeah. Yeah, we're kind of losing you there, Vaughn. You're going in and out, but we thank you for the phone call. And I've heard that to take care of a whole lot of different things, right? And I know you all have too. I know you all have because we are the crowd and the audience that talks about those things and passes them on to everybody else to let them know, here's what works kind of thing. I get it. Let's see. Do we have enough time to grab another one really quick here? Let's go to Wildcard line number 4, talk to Ian out of Canada. It's a Canada night here. What's going on, Ian? How are you? Welcome to Coast to Coast AM.
8: Hey, Connie. Thanks for taking my call. I guess it sounds like you had a really special experience, with the peppermint thing.
1: So yes. That's really,
8: really good
1: that
8: for
1: is
8: you.
1: Amazing. Thank
8: yeah.
1: you.
8: I guess my question is, if people think that the Zapruder film was kind of faked. I actually have a story about kind of an urban legend. So when I was a kid, I used to camp around this place called Muskrat Lake, and so there is a rumor that there was like a Loch Ness monster type thing. They called it Mussy, and so. I guess there's no evidence or anything like that, but, I guess just, a little, kind of tidbit, if you will. It's, Muskrat Lake's in Cobden, Ontario. So, but, really the question I had was sort of, if you think that, the Zapruder film was, was kind of fake or if it was like some guy in like a costume or something like that. What are your thoughts?
1: What's the film again? Are you talking about the like Patterson Gimlin?
8: It was like the original kind of like Bigfoot film, like the one that kind of went out. Like the kind of the grainy one with the grainy sort of Bigfoot Sasquatch kind of film. You know, is it possible or but it also sounds like, you know, you've had some, you know, kind of personal experiences with kind of, you know, finding some evidence and things. So that's always interesting as well.
1: Yeah, absolutely. Are you talking Boggy Creek or what was the name of the film? I'm sorry. I didn't hear it.
8: They called it I think it was called the Zapruder film or so. I think I could be misremembering. It was the very, very first kind of like the.
1: Film of Patterson Gimlin where they believe it was a real Bigfoot walking.
8: I think I'm kind of merging kind of two things.
1: Totally
8: something else.
1: That's all cool. But let me tell you, tomorrow night, the second guest is going to be in Doug Meacham, and he's going to actually tell us about where he regressed Bob Gimlin with the Gimlin-Patterson film. So that's going to be cool to hear. So you'll hear that. But yeah, special stuff. They're real. They're out there and more to come. We've got open lines happening. Love to hear from you. See what you think about what's happening. Connie Willis here on Coast to Coast AM.

0: Here's the latest from KOA News. I'm Steve Mark. It happens to be Mother's Day weekend. Do you need something cool to do with Mom?
1: The mighty Argo cable car in Idaho Springs is now up and running just in time for Mother's Day on Sunday. In fact, moms ride for free on the 9th and 10th. The cable car project costs $71 million and it's built into the historic Virginia Canyon. Construction on the Argo Tunnel and Mill began back in 1893. It closed in 1943 after a flooding disaster. The gondolas have glass bottoms so you can take in the view of the historic area. Nia Bender, KOA.
0: Sports news. Broncos general manager George Payton gets a new 5-year contract that'll take them through 2030. Rockies get win number 16 on the season the hard way. They were up 6-0, ended up beating the Phillies 9-7 in 11. And today, the Avs play game 3 of the Western Conference semifinal in Minnesota. The Avs already up 2-0 in that series and have not lost a game yet in the playoffs. Steve Mark, KOA.
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1: This is the Animals on Coast to Coast AM, and that's House of the Rising Sun. I can't believe that it was 1964 that that came out. Based on a traditional folk song already out there, their version turned it into a dark rock classic, something we all have loved because we're still playing it now, and it was one of the first rock songs to use a full-length narrative structure. And that helped push the rock music into more serious storytelling territory. And I wish I would have asked Tommy D something about this. That way I could just, you know, turn it into trivia.
2: Did you?
1: So you don't turn it against me.
2: No, we don't turn it against you. We just have fun.
1: Okay.
2: Did you, Connie, you know he was talking about the Zapruder film, right?
1: Yes. Oh, I was about to say that too. Yeah. So he was talking about the JFK assassination.
2: Right. I think he made
1: it. But he was also asking about. But he also asked about the Bigfoot, so.
2: I think he called the Patterson-Gimlin film the Zapruder film by mistake.
1: Yeah. Yeah. I think that was it.
2: Because that was a big film. That was key evidence for the Warren Commission.
1: Yeah.
2: That was a big one. So we want to tell everybody about emerging artists. We play people's music, people that send us music on the first Sunday of each month for the first 2 hours. So if you're a musician or a singer and you have recorded music, we'd like you to send it in. Just go to coasttocoastam.com, put emerging artists up in the search and fill out all the information, send your music, and we just might play it and you'll hear it right here on Coast to Coast AM. Connie.
1: I thought I was going to get by with it. I thought you were just going to forget, and I was just going to go, yeah, well, open lines continue.
2: What's the name of the singer who sang that song? Don't Google.
1: The Rising Sun?
2: Yeah. You're Googling.
1: I'm going to say it was...
2: Keep buying time.
1: Hold on.
2: You're looking at Google is what you're doing.
1: No, really, I'm not. My hands are up. My hands are up. I promise. I can tell you who produced it. I can't even tell you that. Who is it?
2: Eric Burdon.
1: Oh, man. Did you know that or did you have to?
2: I knew that. Yes, I did.
1: Come on. Really?
2: I did know that. Yeah. And the Animals, of course.
1: Promise.
2: Yes. Who doesn't know that?
1: No crosses. No crosses. Fingers crossed.
2: That's good. We're good.
1: Take a needle in your eye.
2: I knew it. Okay, now, what number did it reach? It reached the same number in both the UK and the US. Tell me what number it reached.
1: I got number one.
2: It did.
1: Okay.
2: You are correct. It reached both number one in the US and the UK. Good one.
1: Thank you, baby. All right, Tommy D.
2: See you later.
1: I'm going to come back. Okay. We'll see you. We'll see you later. I'm going to come back with something for him. I have got something for him. We'll see. We'll see how that goes. All right. Open lines continue here on Coast to Coast AM.
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1: It is Coast to Coast AM. Connie Willis here, hanging in throughout the night. Good music and good information coming from you guys. We got open lines happening. You can ask anything you want. You can talk about anything you want. But I'd love to hear somebody say something about what they thought about the UFOs today. I know that was a big deal for a lot of people, and a lot of other people, not so much. So I want to hear what you might be. And do you really need for the government to tell you that it's real? Is that the disclosure you need? Is that what you're looking for in life, to say it's real? If you lived in other countries, they kind of talk about it all the time. You can just kind of look up even and see them. In fact, you can do that here. You can do that. You can do that. Everybody get off their phones for a little bit and look up and hang out at night and look up too. I mean, don't just think it's just at night that it happens. It happens all the time. You see them in the day just as much as the nighttime, but nighttime's kind of fun to sky watch and check out the stars and things like that. So anyway, let's see what you guys want to talk about. We'll go back to the lines and go to west of the Rockies out of Maui. Isis is on the line. Hey there, welcome to Coast to Coast AM. How are you?
6: Hi, Connie. Yeah, hey. Actually the southest and westernest state in the country. south and farther west than any other state. But anyway,
1: well, I would certainly like to be there. It's a wonderful, wonderful place to be, for sure.
6: Yeah, it's pretty nice. It's been kind of chaotic lately with the weather, but anyways, long story short, I'd like to maybe get your opinion or explain something to you. About 50 years ago, me and my brother were abducted by aliens and their grays, and they used to talk recently about them possibly being robots or whatever, cyborgs. Well, I have proof, because of the abduction, they were not alien. They were not cyborgs or robots. You know why? They had children. The children used to come in and look at us, and they get scolded by the adults, the bigger ones, to get out of the room. You know why would a robot do that?
1: Oh, so you had like tall grays and short grays, or were they all short grays, but the kids were just shorter?
6: Well, there were four or five different ones, but the grays were most predominant. They're obviously the adult grays. They're like about 5 foot tall, and then there were really small ones, like 3 foot tall. And, but you could tell they were children just by the way they act and walk and look at you. They kind of stick around. I call them like Casper ghosts. They kind of float around. But anyways, you know, they get scolded by the older ones or taller ones. Get out of here, you know. Because we were right in the examination room, and I think they were scolded by the elders, you know. You know, it doesn't make sense to me that a robot or a cyborg would do that, or even AI. Why would AI do that? Or maybe AI would think of that.
1: And you know what? It's all theory. That's the thing, right? When you hear these things, it's all theory. Everybody's just got a theory. Nobody knows, right? It's just a theory. So you're right to ask what you're asking.
6: Yeah, this was like 50 years ago, so, you know, who knows? But if they are an ancient race, you know, then 50 years isn't a blink of an eye to them.
1: It's a blink of an eye. Yeah, absolutely.
6: You know, AI is a blink of an eye to us, but, you know, maybe they found out robots and AI is all, you know, BS.
1: And well, you know,
6: they live as a race, you know.
1: Yeah, well, a lot of people say that they used to say they were the taxi cab of the universe, the actual grays. And now, of course, I'll say the Uber of the universe, because things have changed. But I think a lot of people think they're robotic just because they kind of come in, do their job, and leave. But what I find in my research is I don't know, maybe they are robotic, because that's all it seems like their job is to come and take you and take you to wherever they take you and do whatever they do. But they just don't have any emotion or care about us. They just, at least in the hybridization project, that's what you're talking about. And they just don't seem to care. They're just on their own mission. They're doing their own project. And whether we like it or not, they're still going to do it. It doesn't matter. I mean, that's what we all kind of pick up. There's nothing you can do about it. They don't care if it hurts us or it affects our lifestyle. I mean, think about it. The people that do wake up or get regressed and see what's actually going on, it's not ethically what they would do in life. And when they do see that these things have happened to them, it's really upsetting. A lot of people have committed suicide along the way. A lot of people never leave their home again because of it. And then some of us, we just have to lighten up and relax because it's going to happen no matter what. So great question. I appreciate you calling in and talking about that, even mentioning that, and the fact that you were taken 50 years ago. I bet there are some more happening if that was the case. I bet there was a lot more happening. But that's one of the things that people got to watch out for. And that is when people tell you any of these that you buy books from or that come even here on Coast or anywhere else, people should be saying, and they're not, that this is what I think. This is what I theorize. This is what maybe is the case. Instead, everybody's saying, this is it. This is who they are. This is what's going on. And you can't. And then people are experts. Who's an expert? Who knows the answers to any of these? It's not even scientifically proved yet. So how can you say somebody's an expert? The same person that would say, well, that they're an expert over here might be the same person saying, this isn't, we need more scientific evidence. Well, if you see it with your own eyes, you don't need scientific evidence. And I think it's a whole different science anyway. But the things I've seen, I can tell you what I've seen. I can tell you what I know. I can tell you what I theorize. But I can't tell you who or what they are like a lot of other people do. Whatever the entity is, whether it's ghost-like or Bigfooty or Dogmanny or whatever, E.T., there's so many varieties and there's so many things out there to see. All you have to do is go out and do it. You just go out and try, whether it's in the woods, because if you just go to the forest, the woods, the mountains, the park close to you, I'm telling you, they're closer than you think. The Bigfoot world is there, but also the ET, the lights in the sky and other things you never thought you'd ever see. I'm telling you, I promise I've seen it myself. I have seen so many things that no one's ever given a name to at all. All right, back to the phones. Let's go to, wildcard line number 5, talk to Jim out of Washington State. Hi, Jim. Welcome to Coast AM.
7: Hi, how are you?
1: I'm good. How are you over there? You awake? You got a question? Are you there? Jim? Jim has left the building, but he said hi, so we greeted each other. That was very nice. That's all good to me. Let's go to the international line, talk to Don out of Alberta. Hey there, Don. Welcome to Coast AM.
8: Hi, Connie. Having a good night.
1: Hey. Good.
8: So I grew up beside a town that has a UFO riding pad. People have probably forgotten now, but there was a huge UFO running over the entire town, and that's why they built a landing pad.
1: That's cool.
8: By lots of people, that thing was huge and it lit up the town. There's Paul Hellyer, the late Paul Hellyer. He's a minister of defense. He wrote a number of books and talked about aliens and UFOs. Then you have the Battle of Los Angeles, 1942. They fired 20,000 rounds of ordnance at it. 6 people on the ground died because of shrapnel coming down. And the thing left and then it came back. 1952, you had Washington, D.C., they parked over there for a good part of the day, 3 craft. I think those were the ones in the offshoot of Germany. And then what else? Oh, the Temple Mount in Israel. I watched 7 different videos from different angles of a UFO that parked over it and then flew off like it disappeared. But, I don't need the government to tell me.
1: I know, right? I know. What do you think that's about, that people need to hear that? Are they the people that just aren't already in the know, like the Coast to Coast audience already is?
8: Maybe that's it. I don't know why they who needs permission from the government? Like, it's like, the government's actually recorded, like, the ones parked over Washington, D.C. Did everybody just forget about it? Just
1: like, I know.
8: Everybody just forgot about it. Oh, yeah, and then there's Shag Harbor. That one was well-documented because they thought an aircraft went down.
1: That's
8: it's
1: right.
8: Like, I just don't get that part of it. I want to get into the, a little bit into the Sasquatches. I've been trying to figure out, because they're interdimensional, absolutely. One lady that communicates with animal joke that they call us single-dimensional beings, but when their tracks disappear and people can see them, in one case a guy shot at them, and it's because he thought they were too close to the kids or whatever, and the thing just looked over him like nothing happened, but what's happening is it's already switched to the dimension, but we still see the image, but the image hasn't gone there yet. So I've been working on this where you shine the laser through a prism, and you can mm-hmm. see the matrix. And I was studying different angles of it. Remember way back when they had those stenograph things that they just look like blur on a paper, and you stare at them, and then it becomes a three-dimensional image?
1: Yeah, yeah.
8: I played around a lot with that. And I found that only 60% of the people can actually see them. Most people
1: can't. Right.
8: And then if you take a flat-screen TV and you pull the front cover up, like a lot of people, they actually think it's packing, and so they accidentally remove the front screen. So when you got a TV, the screen will just look white until you hold the screen back up again.
1: Oh, so, they throw it away?
8: Well, I think they realized when the TV's white, yeah, hopefully they didn't throw it away by the time they figured it out.
1: Right, exactly. Oh, man, that's expensive.
8: So I was trying to put all this all together, and then I was thinking about the Sasquatches, because there's software out there. A prairie dog makes a half-second peep. And in that half-second peep, he communicates to all the other prairie dogs how many people are coming, what color they are, what direction they're coming from, and whether they're carrying a rifle or not. So with Sasquatches, I think that there's multiple races of people speaking different languages. And so, yeah, they're intuitive. They're multidimensional. Some of them might not be quite as dimensional as some of the other ones are. But definitely, the other thing, that was one I wanted to bring up, Russia. There was a lady on that flew over to Russia because she got reports that way back, the mayor of some town, I can't remember the name of it. Anyway, they had caught a baby Sasquatch, and they raised it, and it had six offsprings with humans. The first one that went and washed it in the river, and it didn't make it. And after that, they took it away from the female Sasquatch that the mayor had as a pet. She was trying to find the offspring and the rest of the information on it, but she wasn't able to. But their DNA is compatible with human DNA. So, and it's not the first time that... Sorry, go ahead.
1: Yeah, that seems to be the case from every time anybody has said that they had DNA and they had it checked. It would always say, well, it's something human and something else. And sometimes they don't even care about the something else. They just say, yeah, it's human. You know, that's it. And they blow it away. You know, they blow it off, right? Always.
8: Yeah, even the natives, in their historical events, sometimes the Sasquatch would come and kidnap the women from the tribes. And guess they needed somebody to cook and clean them.
1: That's right. I remember reading about all that stuff. Do you think all that's true, or what do you think?
8: Oh, absolutely. It's just, I don't know where, like if you want to see a UFO, if you sit in your mom's basement playing video games, you're not going to see a UFO.
1: That's right.
8: I spend a lot of time outside, and I've got trail cameras and all kinds of stuff. I was shocked a trail camera could even pick them up at quite a distance. But we've had, like, where I'm at, they have multiple cattle mutilations. There's a guy who used to go and investigate every one of them. Mm. And then there's another time, there's, like, people have seen the white orbs. Like, the last one I seen, UFO I seen, was a white ball. It was probably about 4 feet, 5 feet diameter, approximately doing about 50 miles an hour, 80K, if you're from Canada. And it was going north to south, just above the tree line, like, just along the tree line. And George Knapp, then I found out, I was listening to George Knapp, and there's actually, he had a couple people on talking about them. And because the thing I thought was weird, when it got further away, it started bouncing around. And it has to do with the distortion of light. Well, one of the gentlemen they had on had three theories why the it bounces around and gets away. Because when it was close up, because I was probably like, I don't know, 30, 40 feet away from it as it came by, I thought for the first time in my life I was going to see a weather balloon. I was like, oh, a weather balloon. I'm all excited. So, anyway, we don't have that kind of technology. What it is, I don't know. It was like, but the ironic thing was my friend had sent me a picture off of his security camera about 2 weeks before. That's 110 miles from where located. And I was teasing him. I said, oh, that's just your light from your other shop. And so he sends me a daytime picture. There's no light on his other shop because it was an older building. So it took that thing about 2 weeks for it to, maybe it's like, a, you know, we have Google cars go around and take pictures of everything.
1: I don't
8: So it was gone a scanning pattern. So it was took 2 weeks to get out to where I was at. I was should have sat down and did the math and tried to figure out the grid and how long it would take. Or maybe there's more than one of them. I don't know. But I just thought it was ironic that, that he gets it on his security camera. And then 2 weeks later, I see it running down the bush line.
1: that is good. So you've seen quite a few things.
8: Yeah, oh yeah. The biggest one I ever seen kind of put the fear of God into me a little bit was 1:59. It was October 15th, and so it was the 2 o'clock in the morning. And it was coming. It was a triangular craft, and it was only visible for about 6 seconds. It was triangular craft. It was coming through the magnetic field of the Earth. Its cloaking thing cut out, and it looked like a greenish kind of. The thing, based on the distance and everything, the thing had to be at like 50 miles across. Like, this wasn't no little craft. And it was triangular, and it was, all the corners were smooth, though. And then inside the triangular part, there was two other, like, not complete triangles. Like, somebody took a pyramid, cut it in half, and stuck inside. I don't know.
1: I love hearing this kind of stuff. Don, thanks for calling in. We got to take a break. Love hearing this stuff. Open lines continue. Let me hear what you guys want to say. Stay with us. Connie Willis, Coast to Coast AM.

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6: From ABC News, I'm Dave Patrick. As the Hunter virus-infected cruise ship prepares to moor the Canary Islands this weekend, more than a dozen Americans prepare to return home under the careful watch of the country's health experts. ABC's Maggie Rulli is in the Canary Islands.
7: The CDC emergency response is classified as a level 3, the lowest risk to the public. The president saying he's been briefed.
8: It's very much, we hope, under control.
7: Health teams now monitoring 9 Americans across half a dozen states, including 2 people from New Jersey who were potentially exposed to an infected cruise ship passenger during a flight, along with the 7 Americans who returned from that cruise 2 weeks ago.
6: At the Alabama State House in Montgomery.
9: I'm not going to stand for it.
6: Demonstrators gathered Friday to protest redistricting maps the state drew following last week's Supreme Court decision barring race as a consideration for congressional maps. This as Virginia's highest court Friday struck down the redistricting referendum that voters narrowly approved last month. ABC's Jonathan Curl.
10: President Trump called the decision a huge win for the Republican Party and America. But California Governor Gavin Newsom fumed that Republicans were overturning the will of the voters, saying that's been their playbook in other states, too, writing, quote, MAGA has rigged the system.
6: The Trump administration now forced to bide their time as peace talks with Iran appear to have come to a halt. The two countries trying to agree on a framework for a peace talk, and the U.S. has submitted a one-page proposal. Secretary of State Rubio saying he expected an answer from Iran on Friday, but that never came.
11: As the U.S. awaits Iran's answer on peace.

0: circulating since 11:30 Friday night. And here is Frontier's new statement. Quote, as flight 4345 was departing this evening from Denver International Airport to Los Angeles International Airport, the aircraft reportedly struck a pedestrian on the runway during takeoff. Smoke was reported in the cabin and the pilots aborted takeoff. Passengers were then safely evacuated via slides as a matter of precaution. The Airbus A321 was carrying 224 passengers and 7 crew members. We are investigating this incident and gathering more information in coordination with the airport and other safety authorities. Unquote. Now, here is some of the audio from the air traffic controllers as the incident developed.
1: Foxtrot and Charlie's here. SkyWest 5612, just hold your position. 5627, just hold your position.
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1: Southwest Frontier 4345, I'm going to be rolling the trucks now. Can you the souls on board and fuel remaining?
3: All right, 4345, we have 231 souls on board. We have 21,320 pounds of fuel on board. There was an individual walking across the runway.
1: Okay, we are rolling the trucks down. Op 7 Denver, did you copy all of this? Op 7 running 17 left. 231 souls, we're rolling the trucks down. 5627, turn left on Papa 7.
0: That's audio from the tower at DIA. We do not know the identity of the person struck on the runway. It is also unclear how many injuries there might have been on the plane. We will update as the news unfolds. I'm Steve Mark, KOA.
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1: How you doing tonight? Coast to Coast AM is what you're listening to. I'm Connie Willis. That's Boss Gags, Dwayne Allman. Loan Me a Dime. Great intro, big long intro from 1969. There it is. That features Dwayne Allman and I would say probably delivering one of the most emotional recorded guitar solos. In fact, the session itself was improvised for the most part, largely improvised. And Dwayne Allman was building the solo on one continuous take along the way. And now just everybody just loves it and just, you know, that kind of thing. So good music. Thanks for being here. Having a good night here talking about, reminder, Mother's Day. Mother's Day is Sunday. Don't forget. Oh, that's not one to forget. You can forget Father's Day once in a while because Dad would be okay. But do not do that with Mom's Day. It's just the way it is. So don't forget about that. And we are talking open lines right now. So give us a call here on Coast to Coast AM.
2: Name, Robert Diaguero. Now, you had a health challenge some time ago. You were describing it as even to the point of losing consciousness. Like you said, a lot of people heard of carnivore. They've read about it in Ty Bollinger's book, Cancer Step Outside the Box. Now, how did you take it? Did you take the liquid, the capsules? What did you do?
3: Oh, the capsules.
2: Okay.
3: I started off taking it three times a day for the 6 days. But I'd say within the first week, week and a half, I noticed a amazing difference. No more of those queasy feelings of the anticipation of knowing that I was going to go into, they were gone. Absolutely gone. My mind is blown on this stuff.
2: Well, would your wife corroborate your story? Usually that she would say, oh, honey, you're exaggerating.
3: Oh, yeah.
2: Or no, you actually did recover that fast.
3: Oh, yeah. Oh, yeah, she corroborated. She was there one time when I was doing the gig and I lost consciousness.
2: Oh, my.
3: That just freaked her out.
2: So you're taking the carnivore week to week and a half. 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
1: Hey there, it's Coast to Coast AM that you're listening to. Connie Willis here. Would love for you to get my newsletter. All you have to do is go to ConnieWillis.com. And it'll bounce up on you, and it'll say, sign up for Where's Willis? And that's where you sign up, right there, quick and easy, ConnieWillis.com. Oh, man, Mother's Day. I miss my mom, and I still celebrate it, thinking of her and talking to her. And she's right there chattering back at me, just like usual. I like it. So I hope you guys don't forget Mom's Day, whether she's here or not. And think of some of your friends, too, that are moms, right? You might want to help them out especially if you're not a mom. You might want to help them out. They might need it. And I think that's really about it. I know today was a big day with UFO disclosure, and we had some well, yesterday to some people, we had some videos showing and some information coming out. And what did you think? What did you, you can talk about anything you want here on Open Lines, but I'd love to know what you thought about all that stuff. Me, myself, it's, you know, same stuff, different day. I think disclosure is going to be by the aliens. So, it's going to be by the ET themselves. So I think we're not quite there yet. Let's see what happens. I'm looking forward to how it, happens along the way and unfolds, but. What do you think? Let's see what you guys think. Let's go over to the phones. We got lots of you there. Let's go to wildcard line number 5 and talk to Dee in Virginia. Hi there, Dee. Welcome to Coast AM.
7: Hi. Thanks. Thanks for taking my call. Good to talk to you again.
1: Thanks. You too.
7: Yeah, I had a couple things to share here about these UFOs, things that I've read and heard in the past. Remember there was a crash in New Mexico, I think it was, 1947?
1: Yeah.
7: Yeah, flying saucer, and I think it broke apart, as I recall. And
1: there was a crash, was, yeah.
7: Yeah, a terrible crash, and there was life on board. Some of them died. You could just tell, apparently, from what was seen. But there were a few survivors, supposedly, that were found to be in a comatose state. It seems to me there were some medical examinations of that. And it was said that they tried to open their mouths and say something, but nothing would come out. And when physical exams were done, they could tell that these were human beings that were placed on this saucer-shaped craft. And it must have been remotely controlled. Who knows? Because there was no one in any sort of pilot's position to be flying it. It looked as if these were maybe adolescents or young teenage kids who were badly deformed. And it looked on further examination as if someone had done some really weird surgeries on them to make them all the more grotesque looking, very large heads. These kids that were on board the craft. Yeah. They said that it looked as if their heads had been placed in some kind of a plaster mold to enlarge the head. Now, how that was done, I wouldn't know. I'm only going by what I heard. It sounds crazy, but I'm just saying that could have been because they were just grossly deformed. I think they already had been, from what the doctors said, they already had birth defects and things, but that only made it all the worse. And they think the reason for that was that would make them pass off as aliens, all right, you know?
1: That's true.
7: Yeah, badly deformed human beings could pass off as aliens easily. And I've wondered oftentimes if that's been the case, more than we might suspect. There was, and I wish I could remember the small town that this happened in the U.S., there was a batch of abductions, and every testimony was all but identical. The people all said their abductors looked human, and they were short in stature. I think they said about 4 feet tall or thereabouts. And they had experiments conducted on them. I don't know what the craft looked like. I've lost memory on the details of what the craft looked like that they were taken on board to. But there were experiments done on all of them in two rather obvious locations, the brain and the reproductive system. And that makes sense also that the cover was exposed on that. The abductors turned out to be midgets.
1: And
7: The researchers were the CIA. Makes a lot of sense to me. Makes a lot of sense. I don't think these are creatures from other planets, folks. I think a lot of this is clandestine activity by our secret agencies. I truly do. Because the brain was mapped out earlier than all the fervor that you heard about from the neurologists that started coming out of the woodwork in the early 90s. I know that, my gosh, that was started much earlier by the CIA and the NSA, and they obviously had a lot to gain from that in the way of information, because it was they who were greatly responsible for helping to map out the brain in its entirety. So that explains all the experiments, if you know what I'm saying. A lot of logical explanation behind this. And the reproductive, I think, is self-explanatory. And then I heard another one, some testimonies that came from people who believed that their abductors may have been fallen angels or demons, because what they experienced was horrifying. And when they talked, there was a pastor who said that what they were experiencing was what people experience in the induction ceremonies into Satanism.
8: Where are you? You so have you been reading all this stuff along the way and just been interested all the time, or what?
7: I picked it up kind of here and there, you know, kind of as I found it, you know.
8: Mm-hmm.
7: I don't necessarily pursue it, but I have certainly found it, like in broadcasts on the radio. I'll tell you a good source that I've gotten some of this from, and I don't know if they still have their website. Olive Tree Ministries had some programs about UFOs, and there was a program called Watchmen on the Wall, and I think that was southwestministries.com, and Olive Tree, those, I think those programs would still be archived, and that you'd go to olivetreeviews.com if you want those. So that's the most recent, you know, as far as those sources are concerned. I don't recall my reading material because it's too long to go, I'm afraid.
8: No, you've done well. No, you've done well. It's been great listening to it, especially your perspective on it. So do you believe there's anything real, or you think it's all just our mistake, how we're picking up on it?
7: Let's put it this way. It's not a mistake. This was, I think, a well-planned hoax, I think, is more like it. I think this has the logical explanations that I just shared. Those all sound very plausible to me. I would have no reason to argue against that, considering all the research, et cetera, that has been done in such a clandestine fashion that we knew nothing about as American citizens. It just makes sense to me that those hoaxes could easily be pulled off, very easily. And so if there are other beings, I think the most logical explanation would be that they are from the dark side of the supernatural world rather than beings from other planets. I'm not saying there couldn't be other critters out there, but I don't know. Something is telling me that it's either supernatural or it's people like midgets or dwarfs, etc., who were used either as the abductors or who served as the passengers on these UFOs, because what I heard about that one in 47 was something pulled off by the Soviets. And what they did, they flew that saucer remotely. How they did it, I don't know. But I also want to throw something else in here for good measure. Drones have been around for much longer than we've been led to believe, and they come in every shape and size known to man. Furthermore, hovercraft, which you rarely hear about, have been around for quite some time. They've been here since at least World War II. So things do start and stop in midair. We just were led to believe that those things were from outer space. Not necessarily, folks. Mm-mm. I think those were other clandestine inventions that we were not allowed to know about until much later.
8: I love your thoughts. Love your perspective. I got to ask you one thing before you go. Where are you from? Because I know I said Virginia, but you don't have a Virginia accent.
7: Really? really, I'm curious where you think I'm from. I've got a bang out of this. I'd love to know.
8: I have no clue, but you don't have any accent that's Virginia.
7: Oh, that is so funny because I've lived in Virginia my entire life.
8: Wow. You've been influenced by a whole lot of different people, I guess.
7: Maybe it's from all the television and radio that I've lived around. You know, it's hard to tell.
8: That's right. That's right. Maybe you just didn't like the accent and you said, I am just not going to do it. So thank you so much for calling in. Nice talking to you. That's Dee out of Virginia, believe it or not. You meet her somewhere, you would have no clue where she's from. Wow. I knew she was going to say that. I thought, oh, she's going to say she's lived there her entire life. And yep, she did. She did. Wow. Good stuff. So she's talking about 1947, Roswell. She's talking about a whole lot of the events. And she just had a different perspective on them. So I'm sure you picked up on which ones they were along the way, but she's looking at it another way. And that's what you gotta do. You gotta listen to everybody. You gotta hear everybody's thoughts on it. Yeah. I mean, I've just heard something recently about Roswell that I never heard before. And I thought, you know what? That makes more sense than anything, but I can't tell it. Maybe sometime they'll tell it here on Coast to Coast with me. Let's go east of the Rockies. Talk to Albert out of New Jersey. Albert, good food up there in New Jersey. How are you? Welcome to Coast AM. Hello, Albert.
9: Are you the same Connie Willis who knew my favorite science fiction writer, Philip K. Dick? And if so, perhaps you want to comment about him in some way.
8: No, I am not Connie Willis, the author, the sci-fi author. I am not.
9: Okay. Well,
8: no.
9: Nice to anyway.
8: No, well, thanks. Well, you know, she's in the same state. I know that. She's here in Colorado. I'm going to have her on sometime. I can't wait. So did he take off? Is he gone? He was just wanting to know if I was that Connie Willis. No, she is, we had planned to have her on one night, and she had went through like a leg surgery of some sort, so she couldn't come on. But she is the sci-fi writer where a lot of people say she's the female Stephen King, or maybe Stephen King's the male Connie Willis. But she does sci-fi. She's an author for sci-fi books, and I know one is Doomsday. That's the one I remember the most, I guess, because I think I had that book because somebody sent it to me because of the name. And, it's interesting. Yeah. You can look up Connie Willis and you're going to see her a lot. So if you do Connie Willis Coast to Coast AM or TV or radio or something like that, you'll get my information. But, we've had to send each other mail along the way. Her assistant and me had known each other at one point because we were passing along what was supposed to be mine that they got and vice versa. So, but I'd love to have her on at one point. She seems like she's a wonderful person and I'm looking forward to that one day. Okay. John, wild card line number 4 out of Portland, Oregon. Hey, John, how's it going?
10: Hey, will the real Connie Willis please stand up?
8: That's right. That exactly.
10: Like, that sounds like a great show. Connie Willis squared on Coast to Coast AM. That's
8: I like that. I like that the best. I'm writing that down. Connie Willis squared. All right. Got it. Thank you. How are you?
10: Doing well.
8: What do you think of the UFOs?
10: Well, I suppose have some insight into this. I'm an alien myself.
8: Perfect.
10: And as far as the Roswell crash goes, that's actually part of the reason why I'm here on Earth to begin with. July 16, 1945 was the Trinity explosion, humanity's first atomic fission device went off. And that there's a lot of talk about interdimensional beings, and you have to understand that while much of the physics of, you know, everyday experience is limited to the speed of light, something like a fission explosion on a little planet in the middle of nowhere actually sends instantaneous signals to those who are listening, such as myself. So that was part of what was related to the Roswell crash, as far as I know, was the atomic collision and interference with a craft. What I want to say about the current dump of UFO alien files, though, is that you have to remember three things, Connie. The universe is very big, very old, and mostly alien. You understand? So,
8: yeah,
10: I do. There are many. You're right. There are many different species, races, factions of aliens, of
8: and life, you know, in general, right? Just of life. Right. Yeah.
10: Precisely. Yeah.
8: Yeah.
10: And you can't confine your definition of life necessarily to things that are evolved from biological life or biotic or organic life. There are things like AI, which is going to be a silicon-based life form that's emerging, granted under duress here on the planet, that is being strongly influenced by races of intelligences with their own motivations. And I just really urge folks to use discernment when it comes to AI and what it may have to offer us. So as far as the pictures, though, in the new FBI Department of War files, those released recently, and they, as you say, are more of the same. Many of these are crafts, which are physical crafts, such as those at like Area S4, Area 51, that Bob Lazar worked on. Others of those are, when you say interdimensional, I want to explain this to your listeners. Imagine like a drop of water from a pond is teeming with life of bizarre alien forms. But it takes a microscope to see it. We didn't have a microscope until very recently. And so these interdimensional things are like looking at life through a microscope for the very first time. So to speak.
8: You're exactly right. Love listening to you. Sorry we had to take a break. I'm sure you have more to say. That was wonderful. Thanks for calling in. Stay with us and call in yourself. It's Coast to Coast AM.

0: Here's the latest from KOA News. I'm Steve Mark with our continuing coverage of breaking news at DIA, where a Frontier airplane leaving for Los Angeles struck a pedestrian on the east runway. This statement just in from DIA officials. Quote, Frontier Flight 4345 reported striking a pedestrian during takeoff at approximately 11:19 p.m. on Friday. There was a brief engine fire that was promptly extinguished by the Denver Fire Department. Emergency crews responded to the scene and bused passengers to the terminal. 231 souls were on board, unquote. Now, this comment from Frontier Airlines to KOA, quote, passengers were then safely evacuated by slides as a matter of precaution. The Airbus A321 was carrying 224 passengers and 7 crew members. We are investigating this incident and are gathering more information in coordination with the airport and other safety authorities. We are deeply saddened by this event. KOA has made requests to connect with the FAA. We'll pass that information along as soon as it becomes available. I'm Steve Mark, KOA.
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1: There it goes, another love song, The Outlaws on Coast to Coast AM. Connie Willis here, 1975. That helped define Southern Rock's blend of country melody and those dual guitar leads. Love that. Love the dual guitar leads. And that was their first major hit too. Set the stage for their signature triple guitar sound. You gotta love that kind of thing. Tommy D, you like that, right? You're into the guitar solos when they go crazy.
2: Absolutely. You're just a wealth of information tonight, Connie, about
1: songs. Yeah, except when you give me a question, it's like, what?
2: All right, you want to try it? Well, let me first tell folks about beyondbelief.com. That's what we want to do. If you head over there right now, that's our television program. There's a free episode we put up there. You can watch that absolutely free. And then check out that 7-day free trial. That'll get you access to well over 500 episodes.
1: Wow.
2: Man, we've done a lot, I know.
1: I can't believe it.
2: No, we started in December 2012.
1: Oh.
2: And
1: you did? You started in 2012 with that? Oh, my gosh.
2: Came to where you are in Colorado, right? You're near Boulder?
1: Yeah.
2: It's cold there, man, in January.
1: Well, sometimes this last one, it could have been 70 degrees. I don't know. So you were here last. Okay. Next time, dinner on you. Come on, man. Come on.
2: Beyondbelief.com. That's it. All right. You ready?
1: I am.
2: All right. You just played The Outlaws. There goes another love song, right?
1: Okay. Yeah.
2: Okay. So that song, they was on an album when they first signed. They signed with Arista. There was a predominant rock figure that was really helping them, and it was a lot of help to get them signed. So you've got multiple choice here, okay?
1: Oh, man. Okay.
2: That's
1: okay,
2: easier ahead. For you.
1: Was it
2: Joe Cocker? Was it Ronnie Van Zant? Was it Al Bundy? Or was it Hank Hill?
1: Okay. So the last one, Hank Hill, no. The other one, Bundy, no. And what were the other two?
2: Joe Cocker or Ronnie Van Zant?
1: Let's go with Ronnie.
2: It was Ronnie. Now, for a bonus point, what band was he in? Come on.
1: Hold on. Worked with the Doors, maybe? Janis Joplin?
2: No, he was a free bird for a while, and then he went kind of solo.
1: No. Oh. Couldn't you just like text me the answer just so I could sound really cool, man? Like, yeah, I nailed it.
2: No, but I gave you a big hint. He was a free bird and then he went solo.
1: Oh, you still haven't even told me. I, you know.
2: Free bird, Connie. Free bird.
1: Come on, man. Free the bird. I got it.
2: Leonard Skinner.
1: Oh, man. Yeah, I stink at this. I never said I was good at it.
2: not fun for me.
1: It is not fun for me. Tommy D, say goodnight to everybody.
2: Good night, everybody. All right, Connie, we'll talk to you soon.
1: Okay, great. All right. Tommy D, they're messing with me. I'm telling you, it's coming back to him one day. It's coming back to him one day. All right. Open lines continue. Stay with us here. Coast to Coast AM.
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1: It's Coast to Coast AM you're listening to. Hello there, Connie Willis here with you tonight. Hey, I'll be back tomorrow night with Brett Oldham. As you guys know, Brett, he's been on several times here with Coast to Coast AM going way back. Probably the most famous real, I'll stand behind him 200,000% as a real alien abductee in the hybridization project. I know from my own perspective of that, and he's just fantastic. I'm looking forward to him being here tomorrow night. And also right behind him, Doug Meacham. You probably haven't heard him here on Coast. I don't know. I can't remember. I don't think he was on Coast before, but he might have been a while back, if at all. But here's what he's going to do. He's going to talk about, he does hypnosis, and he's going to talk about regressing Bob Gimlin. And that's the Gimlin Patterson film, right? Right. So he's going to talk to, we're going to hear how that went. So that's very exciting. That's going to be tomorrow night here on Coast to Coast AM. But first we've got open lines here for the rest of the evening. I tell you what, it seemed like an awkward night tonight for some reason, but it has been flying by. I can't believe that it's almost over. This is our last segment. So for those of you out there that want to say something, now's a good time. And of course, I want to know any thoughts of what you guys think of the UFO release today. You know, if anything, I know there's more to come. I can just say that, but has it helped you in any way? Just maybe given you more video? And some of that video, I guess they just it was unclassified. Okay. So you're seeing stuff that's unclassified, nothing that was classified. I haven't seen any of that. Don't know if that's coming at all. So just keep that in mind that, you know, watch for that word. That's kind of important because you're seeing things that are unclassified already. That's all I'm saying. Okay. Does that help you out at all? It's just, you know, we'll see what happens. We'll see what happens. All right. Let's go to the phone lines here. Let's talk to wildcard line number 3, Lewis, Pennsylvania. Hey there, Lewis. How are you?
7: Hi, Connie. Great show. That was a great interview we did with Mike Patterson. You know, being that you're, when it comes to, you know, Bigfoots and the cryptids, you're one of the heavy hitters. You're one of the more prominent experts in the field. That was a really good interview. And I have a few comments and a few questions for you.
1: Okay.
7: There was that government document dump today, you know, with the UFO files and all that stuff. And my first question had to do with, you know, there's some people out there that they think that, you know, they put some kind of a, you know, MK Ultra, a missing link, seminoid that went berserker that went amok and ended up in another dimension. And that you won't find any hide or hair of Bigfoot in these UFO files, even though, like your guest Mike mentioned earlier, they're like clusters. Whenever people see UFOs, it seems like there's a Bigfoot around or vice versa. So I thought maybe with all these documents being dumped, you might hear something about Bigfoot, but That was my first question for you. And my second question for, I've heard yes allude to it. And I have heard callers, you know, bring it up in passing. But have you ever heard any instances of, like, I'm sure it wasn't recently, maybe a long time ago, where there was just Native Americans in this country. Was there any instances of Bigfoots, you know, coming down from the mountains and, you know, sitting around with the chief medicine man and need a good priority or magic mushrooms or soul slaving in some kind of a ceremony? And okay, thank you, Connie. I'll listen out to you. Great show.
1: Okay, thanks. lay it out there, then run, huh? Leave me alone over here. Wait a minute. Okay, so let's see. The first one about Bigfoot and UFOs. I've seen both separate, but one of my biggest nights of lots of activity, it was a UFO, beams of light, and Bigfoots. And that was it. I didn't see any little gray men or tall gray things or anything like that. I didn't see any of that. I wasn't not regressed or anything, and I know I was taken. I know everybody that was there that night was taken. I saw a beam of light on each one of the tents, and I was in a vehicle, I was in a truck, and that light was on me. That light is bright, white, so white that it's blue. I tried to look through it because I wanted to see if it was transparent or able to see if maybe things go up and down it, but I didn't see anything. But when the light is on you, when that beam is on you, it's a warm yellow tint. Yeah, it's interesting. So a lot of times when I'm talking to people, and I just blew the beans now, but when I talk to people, you know, they'll give you that same answer. It's pretty consistent. In fact, I've never heard it not be consistent with those colors. So there's certain things that you can pick up on along the way, especially if you see it yourself all the time, that you can tell if somebody's giving you something. But yeah, that's what my experience too has been, that the UFO and the Bigfoot certainly do collaborate in some way. I'm not sure. Maybe that's what comes out of the UFOs. I don't know. They were there. I saw them. And the second question, I do not remember at all because I did the first one. I know I thought I wrote it down, but let me just think for a second. Bigfoot. And then I think you were just talking to, I don't know. I am so sorry. I'm sorry. I don't know. Maybe it's just late at night. Maybe. I don't know. Maybe it's just my memory's going. But I'm sorry about that. It'll probably pop back into my head in a minute. I was going to answer that one first. I should have. Let's go to wild card line number 5, and we'll keep open lines open with Bill. Bill trucking in Oregon. Are you safe?
8: Hey, you're driving okay? Going.
1: Yeah. Hey, good.
8: Yeah. Are you there, Connie?
1: I am. Yep. Hey.
8: Hey, good to talk to you. Hey, I just wanted to, on this latest tranche of UFO reports, I just wanted to remind people respectfully, because this isn't political, okay? I mean, I spent 25 years in the government. It's just the way it works. It is a bureaucracy, and it does everything in sequence and in order, and if something's inexplicable, it just goes into a pile, all right? And, you know, case in point is we've had a lot of discussions about the use of the polygraph over at the FBI. That's as sophisticated as it gets. That's it. Yeah, I mean, I'm reminding people of stuff they already know. And like I said, I don't mean any offense. Like, if you really want to be scared of the government, somebody, I forget who it was, but she said she's worried about something happening in her small community and not knowing about it. Yeah, I mean, it'd be too late. By the time she figures it out, it'd be too late. I was like, yeah, that's what you gotta worry about. The government is, it's not the end all be all. It's not the alpha and the omega. And what we're talking about here, these, you know, I looked at them like the 8-pointed star. It had a smoke trail. I could see that with my own eyes. So it's
1: okay, you know what? Let me bring that up since you brought that up. Okay, that is that what people are referring to it as, the star shape or something?
8: Yeah, because the 8-pointed star. It looks like 8-point. Go ahead.
1: No, okay, so we're talking about the same one. Now, I talked to someone in the military. They told me that was just the target part of...
8: Aperture?
1: What?
8: The target aperture?
1: I guess so. It was the bore sight. Yeah, the target aperture, the bore sight. And it was just on top of whatever that was flying around and leaving the trail marks behind it.
8: Yeah.
1: Right. That's what he said. He was like, no, that's just what the target, that's on the camera there, that nose lens, whatever it is, just to pinpoint it. And he said, that's all that is. What'd you think?
8: Yeah.
1: And
8: somebody might say, oh, come on. The government's not that incompetent. They got scientists. They got this, that, and the third. Yeah. But look, it's a system. Like, for instance, what if that target aperture, like your friend said, and I tend to agree, what if it was broken and came loose? But the operator of the aircraft did not report that as broken, all right? Well, then that would go in a category of unexplained and possible but unconfirmed, you know, unverifiable. It would go into a category. It would go into a archive. It's nothing. Believe me, you know, we want the government to be unbiased and methodical, okay? But I'm just reminding people that it's ad nauseum. I mean, in the subject matter of UFOs and the paranormal, come on, it can't be methodical. It can't be. I mean, think about it. Like, okay, if you say you're missing time, someone would literally have to see you phase in and phase out of this dimension, right? They would have to see it and have some sort of evidence. And if I'm being too depressing, there is one way. There is one way the government could be deceiving all of us. And there's only one way, is if they have extraterrestrials in captivity under 100% control, because that way they would be completely compartmentalized, right? The people that know about it would more than likely be consigned to their lifetime, right? Observers, as controllers of this being. And it's not that unusual. We did it with, like, Mullah Baradar from the Taliban was in U.S. custody here in the States for like 30 plus years. Right? And this is what I'm saying. It's not unheard of. And that's the only way. Like, who interrogated Mullah Baradar? Hard to say. I'm sure they're still alive and they're out here somewhere, but they spent 30 years with the guy. And this is what I'm saying. It's not unheard of and not uncustomed. Go ahead. I'm sorry.
1: No. What was your job in the government? What did you do?
8: Oh, I was an all source intel analyst. All right. Mm-hmm. And, but my, okay. So let me tell you what I know for a fact.
1: Okay.
8: When I got assigned to the Pentagon, I thought, finally, you know, I'm at the top, right? And when I got there, there were all kinds of places I couldn't go. Even with my, you know, there's levels. I could see it on their badges, right? The color codes on the badges.
1: What was your level? Yeah, I'm listening.
8: Oh, I had, you know, I was H and G. That was my highest, the highest level of clearance I had was what they call H and G, which is, I'd go to jail just for talking about it, but bottom line is it's above like handle, it's above top secret handled via talent keyhole comet channels jointly. It's all SIGINT and HUMINT, right? It's all related to the military. It's all related to the military. So in other words, I would not know anything about UFOs unless there was a military interaction. Now, I don't think, Travis Walton, okay, to this day, I believe the Travis Walton encounter is the most provocative and most interesting. And people say, well, why? Well, because he passed the polygraph. And that's as sophisticated as it gets. I'm sorry.
1: Yeah.
8: I'm sorry.
1: Yeah.
8: It's the best of my knowledge, but I can say when I'm at the Pentagon, there were levels above me. Like I thought, okay, I'm here at the center of brilliance and genius. I'm finally here. I'm finally, you know, I got this really high top security clearance. I found out it's not the center of genius in the world, okay? Much to my disillusionment. And also much to crushing my dreams, I didn't have the highest clearance. There were all kinds of people running around with higher, I could tell by the color code.
1: So sad.
8: So I couldn't follow them into where they were going. I couldn't follow them into where they were going.
1: Bummer, because we've heard so many stories of what you would see. Hey, Bill, we got to go, but thanks for calling in. I hope you call in another time and tell us some more about that. Good stuff. Thank you so much. Yeah, I know some of the people that had clearances that talked about some of the things they saw just walking down a hallway, and they were told not to look to the right or left. And of course, you know, some of them do. Never tell anybody not to do something. That's the first thing they'll do. And anyway, heard some interesting stories along the way. That's all I can say. I'd rather bring them on and let them tell it than me tell it. So, hey, thank you again for being here. We had Mike Patterson earlier talking about Neff and his new book as well. You can find all the information at coasttocoastam.com. And we wish him the best with his brand new book that he has decided to basically give away for free because he felt like that's what he was supposed to do. And I think you'll enjoy his work. Tomorrow night, I'll be back with Brett Oldham and Doug Meacham. So it'll be alien abductee and then a hypnotherapist that is going to be on talking about Bob Gimlin's regression with Patty. Yeah, that's going to be good with the Patterson-Gimlin film. I think you'll enjoy that, too. So join me tomorrow. And don't forget, this weekend is Mother's Day weekend. And we are from the foothills of the Colorado Rockies. At least I am. And I want to thank the team that makes all this happen. Julie Talbot, Bill May, Tommy Danheiser, you heard him tonight, Dan Galante in tonight, Stephanie Smith, Mike Cosio, Adam Thompson, Lex Lonehood, Sean LeDesur, Tim Bernal, Gina Salvati, Donna Walker, Miranda Morano, also with us. I always want to forget her name. She's one of the sweetest people you'll ever talk to. Sue Trikas, Rich Barra, Lisa Garr, Ryan Recker, Richard Searitt, George Knapp, George Nora, you know that guy. Thanks, George, for letting me take over the reins tonight. And thank you again for being here. Until we meet again tomorrow, keep watching the night skies and continue with me to seek out the strange and uncover the unknown for Coast to Coast AM. I'm Connie Willis.

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6: From ABC News, I'm Dave Packer. An urgent response to the coronavirus outbreak on a cruise ship as that ship prepares to moor in the Canary Islands this weekend, with evacuations taking place in a cordoned off area. Dr. Angela Hewitt, the medical director for the University of Nebraska Medical Center's biocontainment unit.
7: All of these passengers will be monitored for symptoms. They're all well at this time and will be coming to us for monitoring. We have protocols in the quarantine unit that provide for safe care of these persons.
6: Three passengers have died in the outbreak and several others are sick, but the World Health Organization says the risk to the wider public is low, as does President Trump.
8: We seem to have things under very good control. They know that virus very well. It's been around a long time. Not easily transferable.
6: Democrats facing a blow to the midterm elections Friday, a new court decision threatening to undo a voter-approved congressional map ahead of the midterms.
9: Virginia's Supreme Court struck down a new congressional map that would have created four House seats that Democrats likely would have won. Virginia voters approved the new map last month. But today, the court ruled that the Virginia legislature violated the state's constitution when it put the map on the ballot and struck it down. President Trump called the decision a huge win for the Republican Party and America.
6: ABC News Chief Washington Correspondent Jonathan Carl. Secretary of State Marco Rubio said he was expecting Iran's response Friday to a U.S. peace proposal, but it never came. In Rome, Rubio talking about the latest back and forth in the Strait of Hormuz.
10: Of course we fired back at them. They were shooting at us. That's what I would expect to do. Only stupid countries don't shoot back when you're shot at. And we're not a stupid country.
6: The Pentagon releasing a new batch of files on UFOs, the release part of a broader transparency effort involving the White House, NASA, the FBI, and U.S. intelligence agencies. Officials say the public can draw its own conclusions. 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
11: 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I'm Steve Mark with our continuing coverage of the horrific event at DIA, where a Frontier flight bound for Los Angeles struck a

0: 1,320 pounds of fuel on board. There was an individual walking across the runway.
1: Okay. We are rolling the trucks down. Op 7 Denver, did you copy all of this? Op 7 running 1-7 left. 231 souls. We're rolling the trucks down. 5627, turn left on Papa 7.
2: Sorry, I know you're busy. Southwest 2921, are we cleared to land? 1-6 left.
1: Southwest 2921, yes, sir. 1-6 left to land. Op 7, yes, sir. Op 7, yes, sir. 1-7 left is closed.
3: We've got smoke in the aircraft. We're going to evacuate on the runway.
4: Now to the reaction we've received from officials at DIA. Quote, Frontier Flight 4345 reported striking a pedestrian during takeoff at Denver on Friday. There was a brief engine fire that was promptly extinguished by the Denver Fire Department. Emergency crews responded to the scene and bused passengers to the terminal. Unquote. Now this reaction sent to KIA from Frontier Airlines. Quote, we are investigating this incident and are gathering more information in coordination with the airport and other safety authorities. We are deeply saddened by this event. More details to come. I'm Steve Mark, KOA.
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0: Broadcasting live from the confines of an abandoned radio station in the secluded apartment building of high strangeness. From the foothills of the Colorado Rockies, it's time for full disclosure of the topics they told us were off limits. Hello there, I'm Connie Willis. This is Coast to Coast AM, and tonight, UFO files released. Your thoughts on open lines? Let's hear you. Let's hear you talk about that tonight. So think about those questions that you might want to call in and tell your thoughts. Canadian Sasquatch, Mother's Day weekend, and great music too. We are having a great night tonight. Turn off those lights. Join me for another interesting evening of conversation. And of course, a much needed education and the chance that we might get a little closer to the truth of what lurks amongst us and what is beyond. I'm Connie Willis, and this is Coast to Coast AM.
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3: It's Coast to Coast AM. Connie Willis here. How are you? It is good to be back again here for the weekend. And we have lots of information to cover, don't we? We got a whole lot of things going on. First off, and foremost, even though some of you might put something, prioritize it differently, Mother's Day is this weekend. Don't forget Mama. One day you're not going to have Mama, so you make sure you take care of Mama now. Trust me on that one. All right, so Mother's Day is this Sunday, and whether she's here or not, far away, or watching from somewhere beyond, it's a good time to send a little love her way for sure. Good music for you later on, but also open lines. And yes, earlier today we had another UFO document drop. What'd you think of that? I'm still looking through it. How do you feel? I wouldn't call it earth-shattering yet, but it's definitely worth talking about during open lines tonight. So if you've got a thought about it, let's hear from you. We don't always have to hear from the experts, right? Because I think a lot of you have more facts than people, some of the people that are called experts out there. I don't think there are real experts in it, but let's see what you'll give us at open lines, okay? Before that, though, we've got Mike Patterson back with us. Always good to hear from him and hear about Neff and hear what's new with his Sasquatch adventures up there with Sasquatch Ontario. That's where you can find him. He's a good friend of mine, also just a fellow researcher, the real deal. He's got incredible evidence. Those of you that are into evidence, some of y'all have to have evidence before you believe it. It's hard to believe your fellow person, I guess. You can usually tell if somebody's seen one, especially if you've seen one before, you already know some of the behaviors and things like that. But I think some of y'all could probably tell if someone saw something that they just could not explain, and their white face and their white body, or their, or maybe it's not white, but whatever it is, you can tell from their attitude, from their face, if they've just seen something. So sometimes you just don't have the evidence to prove it. So Mike Patterson back to us again. Thanks, Mike, for being here. I know you always head out to check for Neff whenever you can. So thanks that you gave us a Friday night. We've been trying to get you for a while. And I know that you have some new things happening. In fact, one of your new things is you have an actual book, and people have been asking for that for a long time.
4: Hey, Connie, how are you? Thanks for having me. Yeah, as far as the book goes, you know, it's been over a decade in the making, basically. And, you know, I took the winter to really delve into that and get that finished. And I'm pleased with it. I feel pretty good about it. And, you know, it's written from a perspective of ongoing long-term contact experience. So it has a lot of insight into the truth and reality of Sasquatch. And, you know, it's written from a perspective that I think is probably very unique in that genre.
3: Well, let me ask you this, since this is the day that we've got all this UFO information. I have my thoughts about it. I know a lot of other people have. Everybody's got a thought about it, for sure. But what about your thoughts? Now, you and I both research and investigate all sorts of things. But when I've done the Bigfoot things, I've seen the UFOs around. Have you?
4: Yeah, you know, as far as government is concerned with this whole disclosure thing, I don't need government to tell me anything. Right. It's
3: I don't need them to tell me there's UFOs or not. Right. I mean, I don't need that.
4: No, it's, you know, it's something you can actually go out and I've learned through firsthand experience with a witness that we had one incident where this was in the fall of 2024. We were at his cabin up Lost Channel area, just about an hour from Parry Sound here in Ontario, and we did a C5 protocol, which is basically a meditation protocol for calling in ships, and it worked. And we had a this bright orb flying through the sky towards us. You know, it just kind of showed up, and we're like, "What the hell's that?" And as it flew over top of us, we saw that there was a hull attached to it. You know, this was at night, right? We saw that there was a hull attached to this front end orb. And it looked, as soon as they knew that we saw that, they lit up the back end, basically. So it was this, it looked like an elongated cigar shaped ship, maybe about the size of a football field, roughly. Could have been bigger. And it was, completely silent, flew right over top of us. It wasn't very high, and it flew over a little piece of the lake right beside us, and then went and parked in the sky looking like a star for about an hour before it was gone. And you know, that's not the only incident I've had, but it is the only one that I've had where I've used a meditation protocol to actually call one in. It works.
3: Oh, okay. Do you feel that's something people should do, or should they stay away from that?
4: Well, I think it's your intention. You know, what's your intention towards it? Are you just doing it for, you know, for a joke? Then I wouldn't. You know, if you're serious about it and you're looking for that sort of thing, and you know, you have good intention and your heart's in the right place, then sure, why not?
3: Well, I've definitely seen them around the Sasquatch, and I mean, I've just seen them together several times. So I don't know if they're friends, but they certainly know each other. I don't know if they just work together or what, or hang out, but I've certainly seen them together. We're going to be talking more about UFOs and what was released today in Open Line. So I hope that you guys can call in that's never called in before and talk about it and tell us what you think. Going back to you, Mike, and looking for Bigfoot and finding Sasquatch and many other things that you've done. I didn't realize this about you. When I first recognized you, I just remember this YouTube channel. This rain was falling throughout the day onto a tent, and a man was speaking to what was outside, and that was you. And I just fell in love with your whole demeanor of it and your perspective of it and the way you showed it. Very nice, very peaceful. And I didn't realize that you had an epiphany beforehand, and that's how you got into it, doing like wildlife photography. Is that right? What happened there?
4: Yeah, I was, well, first, you know, when I first started in this, I was doing pretty much what most people do, going banging around on trees and putting up trail cams, that sort of thing, right? But as Yeah,
3: you stopped that at one point, right?
4: Sorry?
3: I said you stopped that at one point. Once you start doing it, you're like, oh, let's stop doing that.
4: Yeah, you evolve with the situation, right?
3: Right. Yeah.
4: But it was back in probably 2007 when I was spending my spare time in the woods with a camera. I bought some good camera gear, taught myself photography, and I'm a nature guy, so I was, you know, weekends off, I'm in the woods with a camera, and considering what I've experienced to this up to this point, I would say I was being watched closely, and I think they liked what they saw as far as how I interacted with nature. And suddenly I get this epiphany to start looking for Sasquatch. And, you know, I didn't really have that on my mind at all at the time when it first started, right? So that kind of just come out of nowhere. But I've had experiences over the years that have shown me they are capable of some pretty incredible stuff. And that includes, you know, some in-depth mind stuff, you know, consciousness, right? They're very evolved as far as consciousness is concerned.
3: Yeah, the very first thing they said to me is we're highly advanced and we're everywhere. Sound about right to you?
4: I can believe that.
3: I know it. That's what they gave me. I'm like, look, I would have never made that up. I would have never thought about that. I would have never put that, you know, into any vocabulary whatsoever, not even knowing anything about them. And that was just amazing. We're highly advanced and we're everywhere. And it was like, wow, they just talked to me. It was great. It was fabulous. Before we get any deeper into some of the other things, though, you got a book out. This is like, you know, a lot of people wanted to get a book from you. They wanted to see it down in writing so that they can read it for themselves along the way. And now we have it, The Invisible Giant, The True Story of Sasquatch Contact, by you.
4: Yeah, it's on Amazon, and I'll tell you something. This is, I was given a message after I put this out. I was given a message from them, and it, you know, it upset me at first because I was thinking, oh, maybe I'll get, you know, a bit of a residual income from this, right? And it's never been about the money, right? It's always been about progressing the experience and learning and evolving the relationship, building on that. But I got a message from them. They basically told me they don't want me profiting from this. And, you know, I was a bit upset at first, you know, because I put so much effort into that, right? And then somebody had a talk with me, and their words really struck with me. So I went on Amazon and I put it as low as I'm legally allowed to, or maybe not legally, but as low as Amazon will allow me to put the price. That's it. So it's basically, it's a nonprofit book. It's not expensive. So, it's for anybody, you know, and everybody. And I hope the whole world reads it, because there's a lot of good knowledge and information and firsthand experience in that. And it really delves into the truth of this subject and bypasses the decades and decades of physical construct, you know, that people attached to, that, you know, they have a difficult time getting past. So this book really opens your eyes and gives you a different perspective.
3: Invisible Giant, A True Story of Sasquatch Contact. You can go to Amazon to find that, and you'll get it very, very cheap, very, very inexpensive. So 18-year journey you've been doing this, and it began with the wildlife photography in 2007. Something happened in 2008, a major vocal encounter. We all know it, but want to hear from you again on that.
4: I had made a comment on a YouTube video, and some guy reached out to me and said, hey, you want to go to a location of previous activity? And when he told me the location, you know, it was local to basically, you know, close enough for me to drive to, right? When he mentioned the location, I was extremely skeptical, you know, because I'm new, right? I'm thinking West Coast. You got to go out to BC or whatever, you know, somewhere on the West Coast, Oregon. But when he told me this location, I back and forth with this guy for a little bit. And then it ended up being we met up in October of 2008. It was October 25th, 2008. And we went into this spot. And, you know, there's a lot of woods around there, but there's homes bordering the perimeter. You know, the woods are cut into concessions. There's roughly about 5,000 acres, they say protected, but they still log them. So we went in there, and this guy's kind of showing me the ropes, and first time I'd met him, and 4.5 hours later, he picks up this fist-sized rock. He walks up to this big pine tree, and he smacks it a few times, drops the rock, and then suddenly, I hear what sounds exactly like a gorilla chest thump. And I'm pretty good with my sounds in the woods, right? And it struck me so odd, and I remember putting my arm up, just basically saying, you know, be quiet, like, listen. And just a few seconds later, these giant, massive, guttural whoops, they're very raspy, and he sounded 10 feet tall, and he was close. And I remember there was this lady walking her dog, and she came around, walking around the corner right after that happened. And so she was closer than we were. And she had this scowl on her face as she walked past us. You know, we just kind of nodded. you know, we're in the midst of this close vocal encounter from a Sasquatch. And when you hear this, there's nothing else it can be. It's just cut and dry. It's like black and white. It's, you know, you can tell easily, right? So that moment changed my life and put me on this journey. And it was the very next week I actually went back up there by myself, and I ran into them again, hearing that exact same chest thump call again. And that is the first time, which was very quick, actually, that I had my first bout of high strangeness. So right after that, the very next weekend, I went back up there. I had that same chest thump sound. It was a triple chest thump, really rapid. And next thing I know, I don't know, 20, 25 minutes, maybe not half hour down the road on, you know, driving home, not realizing how I got there. You know, I wasn't disoriented or anything like that. I felt normal. Everything felt fine, but I just kind of gave my head a shake, and I thought, what the hell am I doing here? I was just back there in the woods. So that was, you know, that came on pretty quick.
3: Wow. That did come on pretty quick for that. What's that area?
4: I'd rather not.
3: Do you want to say? You don't want to say? Location. Okay. Okay. Yeah. Okay. It's not, in the book you talk about, is it, Kawartha Lakes?
4: Oh, the Kawartha region? Lakes, Kawartha Lakes region. That's basically cottage country. That's where I go to, visit Neff's family, basically.
3: Okay. Okay. So I was thinking it was that way. Okay. I gotcha. No, it's a good idea never to give up your area. People will go in and mess up the relationships. It's all about a relationship, and you've been really, really good with that. Let me just ask you, you were talking about one of the sounds that you had first heard. Is that one of the audio clips that we have?
4: Whoop, the triple whoop call, I wasn't doing any recording at that time because I had basically just started, right? So.
3: Yeah. Well, you catch the bug really quickly when you hear something authentic or see something authentic. And
4: yeah.
3: What are your thoughts about authenticity when it comes to this? You know, there's always people that say, well, you know, it's got to be somebody like this, or this to tell me that this is real, not just some bumpkin in the mountains or something like that, which it drives me crazy because some of the best mountain people in the world, hey, they have incredible relationships ongoing with these beings, and they just don't say anything.
4: You know, a lot of people look to science to give them their answers, right? Now, I delve into that in my book a bit about science involved in this subject. And I had the support of John Bindernagel and Dmitry Bayanov, I think that's how you say his last name, Russian anthropologist, basically. Both of them have passed on. You know, they were up there in years, right? But both supported my efforts, and both were not on the side of the paranormal side, but they were open-minded about it. And, you know, by the time they both passed on, they knew there was stuff going on. They, you know, because I didn't hold back, you know, I didn't hold back speaking about Sasquatch abilities, and both of them told me to, you know, tone it down. We got to have them discovered first before we, you know, aww, take that next leap, right? And I just couldn't do that. So it's like too little too late. I'll be 6 feet under by the time science catches up. So a lot of people, they look to science for the answers, when actually a lot of us out in the field know a lot more than science about this subject, a lot more.
3: I'm with you. It's not about science. It's a whole different thing when you've seen one or heard one or know anything about it. Anyway, more to come on that with Mike Patterson. Also, UFO files dropped today. Let's talk about that with Open Lines later here on Coast to Coast AM.

0: Here's the latest from KOA News. I'm Steve Mark, and the developments from the deadly scene at DIA, where late Friday night, a Frontier airplane attempting to take off on a flight bound for Los Angeles struck a pedestrian on the runway. This is how the incident unfolded from the voices from the air traffic controller.
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1: Southwest Frontier 4345, I'm going to be rolling the trucks now. Do you, can you, you know, the souls on board and fuel remaining?
3: All right, 4345, we have 231 souls on board. We have 21,320 pounds of fuel on board. There was an individual walking across the runway.
1: Okay, we are rolling the trucks
0: down. Reaction from officials at DIA and from Frontier Airlines in a half hour. I'm Steve Mark, KOA.
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1: It is Elvin Bishop on Coast to Coast AM, Fold Around and Fell in Love. 1975, that's when that one came around. Bishop, he didn't sing the lead. His drummer, Mickey Thomas, did, if you didn't know that one. Yeah, I know a lot of people are like, no, that was Elvin. No, check it out. Check it out. He gave the song its distinctive vocal sound. I don't know why my phone's going off. I had it turned off. I'm so sorry. I'm one of those people tonight. Anyway, let's get back to the song. Thomas actually was originally just doing a demo vocal, but the band kept it after realizing it couldn't be topped. That's pretty cool when stuff like that happens. I like that. So Connie Willis here along with Tommy Deed, loving those little magical moments too along the way.
2: Ding, ding, ding, ding.
1: I know it. I'm so embarrassed. Oh, my gosh. And I'm like trying to turn it down. You know what? It's the new phone, and I don't know how to turn that down, obviously.
2: But wouldn't most of your friends know that you're on the air right now?
1: Oh, I guess. You know.
2: Hey, Connie, how are you?
1: That's how it happens.
2: How are you, by the way?
1: I'm good. How are you, man? What's
2: I'm doing
1: up?
2: Okay.
1: A big day today, you know?
2: A very big day. We're going to learn more and more as we go through this and talk about it in the next few days. So I may have neglected to tell you it's trivia night. Trivia night with Connie.
1: Oh, no. Okay. All right.
2: Now, I got to say, you spit out a lot of information on that last song, so you might have answered a couple of these, so you're only going to get one question this break, but the other ones will have two. So tell me, this is one thing you did not mention. What Elvin Bishop album has that song on it?
1: Okay, now, first of all, I am terrible at all this stuff. I do my research ahead of time, so I'm good. So let's just say it was called Fooled Around and Fell in Love.
2: Ding, ding, ding, ding, wrong.
1: You know, you could have said I was right. No one would know. No one's going to fact check this, right?
2: I can't do that. I have too much integrity for that.
1: Man,
2: you know that.
1: Okay.
2: Strutting My Stuff was the name of the album.
1: Okay.
2: Okay, so we got that out of the way. So you're 0-1. And then real quick, I want to tell folks to check out our iHeartRadio and Coast to Coast AM podcast network because it's awesome. We have a lot of shows on there. Have you checked them out?
1: I have.
2: 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In the search on either of those, you can put Coast to Coast AM. All those great shows will pop up, a lot of listening, and there's also snippets of the weekday and weekend shows, which means a snippet of tonight's show will show up there sometime tomorrow. So that's cool.
1: All right. We got Mike Patterson. More from him next on Coast to Coast AM.
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1: It's Coast to Coast AM that you're listening to. Connie Willis here. How are you tonight? Hope you're enjoying the evening. We've got open lines coming up later and like to hear from you about the UFO day. You know, you can ask about anything on the open lines. That's up to you, but would certainly love to hear what you thought of what was dropped today with the UFO release. If you think it was a big deal or not. Back with Mike Patterson with a new book out. In fact, his only book out. He finally wrote one for us. And that, of course, was called, if you have not checked it out, which I hope that you do because it's next to nothing to purchase. It's Invisible Giant, a true story of Sasquatch contact. And Mike Patterson is a friend of mine. He's also one of the most controversial Bigfooters out there today. I don't know, Mike. I don't see why you are, but what is everybody's big argument over you? That you tell it like it is because the behaviors that you talk about, any of us that have been a part of that too, it's consistent across the board.
8: When I started into this subject and started putting my stuff out there, you know, my experiences, I guess back in that started in late 2012 with Neff's family. So 2013 was a really huge year. And it was the first time really anybody had heard a Sasquatch vocalize English words, you know, captured on audio, not saying nobody's ever heard them before in the woods, but, basically captured on audio calling my name and, you know, it was just another level of experience, of contact. I put audio out every visit. I run microphones through my sunroof in my vehicle, and I record all night. And what I have captured over the years has shown me that they are right there with us. You know, there's so many incidents that I have where, you know, we're right there. And we don't hear it in real time because, you know, your foot scuffing on the ground or if you're walking or just making any noise, it, you know, distorts the sounds around you. But when you listen to the playback on the audio, it's like, oh, there's a voice right there beside us. You know, there's a lot of that, right? So I started speaking about their interdimensional nature. And, you know, and I also believe this is what the whole UFO thing is about, too. I think it's all interdimensional as is Sasquatch. Sasquatch, I know for a fact, are interdimensional through experience. They're indoors every visit with us. You know, the activity goes on indoors. I've recorded vocals indoors on numerous occasions. So I'm not afraid to share this openly. And I've taken a lot of heat over the years. And back then in 2013, nobody was really talking about that. You know, there was, but it was very, very minimal. And anybody that did was, you're ostracized, you're ridiculed, yeah. You know, they try to make you go away. But I was like, no, I'm not going away. And you look at the subject now and it's all over the place, right? All that stuff is now basically the norm.
1: Oh, yeah. Well, let me tell you, to me, when you learn about the Sasquatch, you're going to learn about everything, I think. I think you can get every answer question or every question answered by them. You know, you do that yourself. You ask them anything and you get answers back. The communication is with them. You don't get a lot of communication with any of the other things that you're chasing down or, you know, but you do with the Sasquatch world. That's my findings. I think that's your findings. I want to play some of your great audio clips. I want to start obviously with number one. That's our key to follow. Do you want to set up that for us or do we just need to play it?
8: I can I can talk about it after I hear it because, you know, I don't know what.
1: You don't remember? You don't have the key in front of you? Come on, Mike. What's up?
8: play the vocal and then, you know, I'll give some.
1: Okay. That's cool. That's cool. Yeah. Okay. Let's play number one. You have what is your audio equipment, man? That is like some good stuff.
8: That was, like I said, 2013 was a huge year. That was in May of 2013. That's when the vocals really started. Mm-hmm. It was the very beginning of May 2013. That's when they really started to let us hear their voice. And that's basically, you know, one of my favorite pieces, actually, a distant vocal. I think pretty much everything I gave you tonight is pretty much on the short end. I didn't want to, you know, because I got some that are long, you know, 2, 3, 4, 5 minute pieces, right?
1: Yeah, so. we might have like two of those or something like that. But what is your equipment that you use to get that? It's so nice.
8: Yeah, back then, I've always been using the Zoom audio recorders. At this point, I'm using a Zoom Essential H4 with a pair of omnidirectional mics. They're called Clippy mics. I actually ordered those from England. And that's not that recording, though. The recording's now, you know, it's better gear, right? And I run a battery pack off that. So the setup I have now is pretty good.
1: But you'll do it out in the snow and rain as well. So how do you keep that from being a problem?
8: Depends on how hard that rain's coming down. But, you know, the condenser mics, they don't like to get wet. They don't like that moisture. So I've always used a foam sock or I even use a wool sock sometimes if there's rain coming down. And I haven't had any issues yet, so.
1: That's a good idea. No, that's a great idea. A wool sock, perfect. That's perfect because I just bought something new and I want to do that. I usually stay away from any type of thing like that because I don't want them to go, oh, they're going to record me. No, they're going to try to get video of me. But it seems like with recording sound, audio, they seem to be okay letting you get that.
8: What I do, if I go into a new area, with Neff's family, you know, this, I've been doing it since day one. So, you know, it's expected basically, but, I just speak to the forest. I tell them what I'm doing. I'll hold up my audio recorder and I'll say, hey, this just allows me to hear your voice. I can't see anything. There's no camera. You know, people might wonder, well, how do they know what you're talking about? They know. Oh, yeah. They know it all. They really understand us and understand our electronics, and they can interact with our electronics, and all of them. So, I'll say it out loud what my equipment does, and I'll ask them to respect it. And, you know, they tend to, oblige. I've never had an issue, except once they wanted me to stop recording indoors, and it took 3 tries before I listened. But you know, they didn't break my recorder, but they did dunk it in a bucket of water for a second that third time.
1: Really? Well, that'll do it. Were you just being stubborn, Mike Patterson, and going, "No, I'm going to keep recording," or?
8: Well, first time they popped out the batteries. I think that's what it was. They popped the batteries out. The second time they popped the SD card out. And the third time's a charm, right? So, it's like, okay, I won't record indoors anymore.
1: Well, I want to play this other audio clip, and that is, it's number 2, and it's Neff letting his voice be heard, basically, is what we're about to hear. Do you want to say anything before that? Do you know which one we're talking about?
8: Yeah, I got to hear it again. Sorry.
1: Okay, I'm not going to ask you that ever again. Okay, all right, let's hear number 2.

0: Good old Neff. Tell us about Neff.
1: Yeah, he's quite the character, and he's got an incredible range, tone, you know, low end, not the high ends. Like, he can go up into really high pitched. Just his range is, you know, it's incredible. There was a lot of accusations over the years that people thought it was the property owner. He can't reach those notes. But yeah, Neff, he's really funny, you know, for the most part, you know, his antics and that. But hey, you know, even a couple times over the years, I don't fear him. There's no fear. I'm not in fear of getting hurt or anything like that. And if I have upset him, then I do my best to correct myself, because I really value this relationship and working on this and building this friendship with his family and their people. You know, there's, this winter's actually the end of the winter, in March, this past March. We were given, I think that was the last snowfall that we were up there for the year, and we were given a 20-inch footprint. You know, I took video footage and that, and that wasn't Ness. That was I think probably an older brother, but just massive print. Like, you know, we took our boots off and stuck our feet right beside it, just to show the difference. That put him probably in the 12-foot range, whichever one that was in the family, right? Mm-hmm. And when they give you something like that, it's like you know everything is cool, everything is all right, and you know they're standing right there watching too. You know, this is how it is, right? They can go where they want to go. There are no barriers, there's no walls with them. So activity has happened in the most unlikeliest of places. It's happened indoors and out. I've even had it happen in my vehicle on numerous occasions. And even capturing a vocalization on my dash cam in the car while Dwayne and I were on a back road. You know, we're on location, for a visit, and sometimes we'll go for a little drive in the back roads in the woods there. And, we tend to have company with us when that happens. So yeah, it's anything can happen. It's pretty crazy.
0: Yeah, one of the things you talk about is they choose who they engage with. That's exactly one of the first things I ever learned before ever going, is they either like you or they don't, or you might be, you know, it's always a good idea to have somebody with you when you're walking the woods or around the woods or staying up in the mountains or something. And they say, be careful who your partner is, because if they don't like who you have with you, they're not going to engage with you either.
1: Yeah. They are, if you go in with the wrong intention, you're just not going to get anything. Basically. Maybe they'll
0: leave. And I learned that. It's true. Yeah, that's right. They'll start throwing stuff or giving you the growl that lets you know it's time to go. Yeah, it's amazing. I love that. And that's one of the things that people don't understand. I think they have feelings. They care. They love. You can feel that. You can feel them when they are close to you. They also have this sense of humor to just prank you and mess with you. But they also respect you, what you ask for. And you've just done some amazing things with that kind of thing. I know you know all that kind of stuff as well as I do, but what about all these people that, well, I don't care what you say, I don't care about this, I got to see it for myself. Okay, I understand that. But doesn't it get old when people are like, well, we need a body, we need a bone, we need DNA, we need all this other stuff. Once you know them and you get to be around them, and I say you get to be around them, you are not worried about getting DNA, bones, or a body from them. In fact, it's insulting at that point.
1: Yeah, you know, it's kind of disturbing whenever I hear that from somebody. It just seems very, very low vibrational. You know, the Sasquatch, they're people. they have names, they have families. They're people. They're the epitome of don't judge a book by its cover. They are far more evolved than humans in their consciousness. You know, basically it's unfathomable of how much they understand. Like I've had a couple of incidents where the first time they did this, I was sitting outside in the chair. It's at night. We're watching the forest, and I had my hands clasped in my lap, palms up, and I had this thought in my head of a marble dropping into my hands, and it happened instantly with that thought. And I thought at the time, were they reading my thought before it even reached my conscious mind? It was that, you know, the speed of which they reacted. And then it happened again this winter. Dwayne and I are sitting at the kitchen table. We're having a conversation. And all of a sudden, I'm focused on what he's saying. All of a sudden, I get interrupted with the thought of a marble. And instantly, a marble comes out of thin air simultaneously. And it's like, ah, now I understand. You guys put that thought there.
0: So I love the marble stories. I love the marble stories. We're going to talk about them when we come back. Also, UFO disclosure or anything, we'll talk about that on Open Lines if you'd like. Connie Willis here on Coast to Coast AM.

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7: We've got smoke in the aircraft. We're going to evacuate on the runway.
6: Denver International Airport and Frontier Airlines say a Frontier jetliner leaving Denver for Los Angeles last night hit a person on the runway.
8: South Frontier 4345, we're stopping on the runway. We just hit somebody. We have an engine fire.
6: 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The pilot aborted takeoff, evacuated passengers. One passenger was injured, but not seriously. The person on the runway was killed. The CDC is alerting doctors and health departments around the U.S. to be aware of the potential for imported hantavirus cases from that outbreak on the Dutch cruise ship in the Atlantic. But federal health officials say the risk of a broad spread to the U.S. is considered extremely unlikely. A cruise ship on which three people died with 140 people on board, including some Americans, now headed for Spain's Canary Islands. The Americans will go on a charter flight to a quarantine unit in Omaha, where one of the doctors who will monitor them is Deli Davies, the University of Nebraska.
9: Just to be clear, these are 17 healthy individuals.
6: The State Department says it's in contact with the Americans on board. A change at the annual Victory Day parade in Moscow, commemorating the defeat of Nazi Germany in World War II. This year, for the first time in nearly two decades, the parade took place without tanks, missiles, and other heavy weapons. Russian officials say additional security measures have been taken in response to the threat of Ukrainian attacks. Rent freeze possible for nearly a million rent-regulated apartments in New York City. Following a preliminary vote from the city's Rent Guidelines Board, reaction on the streets?
10: A rent freeze would be great in this economic environment right now.
11: Yes, rent freeze and the rent rollback. How about that, too?
10: Definitely.
11: Some people are really struggling, especially the elderly and the disabled.
6: You're listening to ABC News. Hot.
12: Here's the latest from KOA News. I'm Steve Mark, and the unbelievable event unfolding at DIA, where a Frontier Airlines flight leaving for Los Angeles struck a pedestrian on the east runway. Here's how air traffic controllers described what they saw.
13: Foxtrot and then Charlie Sierra. SkyWest 5612, just hold your position. 5627, just hold your position.
14: Hold position. 5627.
13: Southwest Frontier 4345. I'm going to be rolling the trucks now. Can you the souls on board and fuel remaining?
14: All right, 4345. We have 231 souls on board. We have 21,320 pounds of fuel on board. There was an individual walking across the runway.

0: 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Now, here's your guest host, Connie Willis.
1: That is John Lee Hooker on Coast to Coast AM. One bourbon, one scotch, one beer. I'll go with the bourbon. Kentucky in here. You know, we got to stick to our roots. 1966 is when that happened. That song was a hit, a slow blues storytelling track that basically became a barroom staple long before later covers, you know, like John Lee himself, you know, he's talking blues, delivery style, influence, generations of rock artists. And that includes the Doors and ZZ Top as well. They talked about John Lee and his tunes over and over again. Connie Willis here once again. Mother's Day this weekend. Do not forget about that. And I know, yes, there was a UFO file released today. And while I'm staying neutral on it for right now, I do want to know what you think. You can go to our website and you can read about it as well. But also, is this meaningful? Are we still waiting for the real stuff? Maybe you'll give your answers tonight on Open Lines here on Coast to Coast AM.
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1: Hey there, you're listening to Coast AM. 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It's free. It's called Where's Willis? I'd love for you to go check that out. You'll learn a whole lot of really cool things along the way, too. And that is at ConnieWillis.com. Mike Patterson is talking to us right now from Sasquatch, Ontario. You can find him on YouTube. You can find him on Facebook. And he's got a book out now, Invisible Giant. We've been waiting for it. It's a true story of Sasquatch contact and basically lays out an 18-year journey. And that begins with his wildlife photography in 2007. Mike, I know you worked hard on this book. I know you did. And I want to ask you about, I know in reading it, it got pretty wild talking about the Sasquatch selfie. Talk about that for those that have not heard about that.
4: So it was back in December of 2019 that the property owner, he had stepped outside and it was close to midnight, so obviously it was dark.

0: He heard a childlike giggle, and we've been doing this a while, so he knew something was up. He couldn't see, you know, what was making the sound, but he pointed his camera, his phone, and he took a photograph. Usually he hears the shutter sound, like a camera shutter sound, you know, when he takes a picture with his phone, and he didn't hear it, so he took another shot, you know, a few seconds later, and didn't really see much. And when he went inside and he zoomed in on it, there was Neff standing behind a fence, leaning on the fence. In one shot, he's got a grin. Another shot, he's got a full-on smile. And, you know, he was posing for those. Dwayne didn't see him, like I said, when he took the shots, right? So he contacted me right away, and he told me, and he sent, you know, he sent me the pictures, which were kind of degraded through the phone. And then he sent me the originals. So the next visit, I had asked them, you know, through written communication, because I've developed written communication over the years. You know, I use a sketch pad and a chalkboard, which I leave on the kitchen table. I'll ask questions out loud, and then I'll write them down. You know, we'll step outside, come back in, and sometimes there's a response. So at that next visit, I asked, "Do you want me to put those photographs in a video for the world to see?" And I expect them to say no. They wrote down, "Not yet." And, you know, that was completely unexpected. I said, "Oh, not yet." And I just left it there. So it was almost 3.5 years later that they would give me a message, "Mike, you show," to put those pictures out. But we sat on them for almost 3.5 years. And when they were put out, it was before AI took off. So AI wasn't there yet, because since, you know, people have tried to pull some funny stuff. But anyways, up to that point, there was a couple of incidents. I also use a point and shoot camera, which I leave on the kitchen table, and they have imposed, I call it, imposed photography. It's a very real thing. There's some stuff written in my book about, what's his name? Sirius, Ted? Is it Ted? This guy who used to impose photographs onto a camera device, and he was studied by science, and
1: right.
0: And there's also the Skoll experiment stuff, where, you know, similar stuff with that too, right? But there was a couple incidents where there was photographs imposed onto my camera, but we could tell it was from those originals that Dwayne had taken. And the first time they did it, they were, you know, all just bits and pieces, all blurry. And I had asked them, I said, "Oh, can I, you know," because I figured they're all blurry, you can't really see much. I said, "You know, can I put these in a video?" And they said no. And I thought, okay, you know, I wasn't going against that. And perhaps they were even testing me, I don't know, to see if I would listen, right? Which I did. And then they did it again. Before they asked, you know, for the full photographs to go out, they did the same thing, and they put it was much more clear piece of Neff's face, up close, of his nose and in his eyes, you know, partial, up close face shot, you know, but closed in, not his whole face, right? And I had asked him, "Oh, can I put this in a video?" And they said yes, to my surprise. I didn't expect that. So I did, and I called that Sasquatch Selfie. And that was from those original photos that they had imposed, right? And then it was, I think, the very next visit or next week or something after that, that's when they told me to put out the real, you know, those real shots. And I was almost hesitant, because I knew what was coming, right? Just like when I put out the audio for the first time, there's a lot of ridicule and nasty that comes with that. And, you know, of course, the same thing happened when I put out the photographs of Neff. You know, people ridiculing, say, oh, they're Halloween masks, this and that. And they're not, you know, they're real, but I can understand how it's difficult for people to accept because they're clear as day, right? So, but anyways, that basically
1: they are. They're very clear. They're very, very, very clear. And what a face. You were right. At one point you had said that you had the face and you weren't showing it to me. And then at one point you said, it's not what they don't look like what you think. And you're so right. But you know what? I've seen a lot of different faces. There's a lot of different faces. The hairlines are different. The ears are different. The hair's different. So
0: I have the answer to that. Right.
1: Yeah.
0: I have the answer to that. They, because of Neff's nose was such a unique shape, I had asked, the question, do your people have different races like humans do? And they said yes. And it makes total sense. They are people. Yes, so, yeah.
1: That's right. That's right. That's right. Let's hear another audio clip that you've sent us. Let's go to number 3 and hear that, and we'll let you talk about what it is afterwards. We're going to go. Here we go.

0: Was there, that was two Sasquatch?
1: Yeah, there's actually two family members speaking there. I believe that's Neff and then a younger, I believe, female member of the family. I think that might have been his little sister. And speaking simultaneously, you know, speaking over top of one another. There's some really weird kind of sounds in there, too. At one point, it's, I don't know, it's like he's gurgling in his throat or something. It's just very bizarre. And then at the very end, there's that little, you know, smack sound or whatever that is. That's a rock, basically tossing, hitting the ground with a small rock.
0: And this is you with your microphone just outside in a specific spot.
1: And I think that one Dwayne recorded.
0: Okay.
1: I believe that was the only visit that I have missed since day one of doing this, of, you know, making the visits to his cottage with him. I missed one visit. And I believe that was something that he captured on that one visit.
0: Wow. I cannot believe you missed a chance, man. That is your thing. I can't believe it. You know, things happen.
1: Once since 2012. That's it. Once. Well,
0: I can't believe even that. All right. Let's go to the fourth audio clip and hear that one. Wow.
1: So that's actually it's a excerpt from a longer clip, and again there's two family members there. One's Neff. They're right at my vehicle. And there's a part in that, it's not in that little piece there, but I think the younger one was playing with the foam sock over my audio. That's why I didn't, you know, play that part, because it's just a lot of staticky noise, right? And then Neff kind of yells at him. It sounds like he yells at him, kind of gives him crap a little bit, or maybe messing with my stuff. I don't know. But yeah, that's two of them right at my vehicle.
0: Are you placing your vehicle exactly where you think they might be, or do you just place it out there and then they just come to it?
1: I park in the same spot every visit. We don't even go, like, we're surrounded by woods, but we don't even go into the woods. It's
0: they come to you. I get it. They'll come to you.
1: Yeah. Throughout the winter, we like going in the winter because, you know, the snow cover on the ground allows us to see the footprints, and also allows to see if there's any human activity, because they can't hide their prints, but the Sasquatch can. So we, you know, we've gone out. There was one visit this winter that we're inside, and it was snowing pretty good. So by the time we went outside, there was just a fresh blanket of snow everywhere, no fresh tire tracks from any vehicles going by, no foot, just nothing, just clean. And we step outside, looking around, there's nothing, no prints. You know, you turn your head for a sec and then look back, and boom, there's a footprint right there, and it's over top of ours that were just made. So, you know, that was Ninyanin, a younger male in the family who now has a 14-inch print. I think he's probably close to 7 feet tall, in that range. Mm. And he gave us two footprints, and that happens in real time. So that actually happens quite often at this point, where we step outside, there's nothing, and then suddenly there's prints and even trackways. That happened this past winter too. We get this long trackway when there was nothing just seconds earlier, right? So these prints are happening in real time as we're standing out there.
0: I love when they leave gifts and things like that for you. And a print is a gift, by the way, those of you that have never done it. When you get prints, that's a gift. They know that's what you want. They're doing that for you. I still think about the time, it was a long time ago, you had noticed something and you said it, and I was like, hey, yeah, that's pretty cool. Because sometimes out of nowhere you'll just see some footprints, and then maybe you'll see them step 5, 6, 7 times or less, or maybe more, and then they're gone again. So, you know, the question is, okay, where did they go? But also, where did they come from? We're just out of nowhere in the field. They started stepping. So that's always been questions with everybody. But you also brought up one time, you said, I don't know where it came from, but wherever it came from, it was dirty on the floor, because they would have dirty feet and then it would clean up as they walked. And I found that pretty interesting.
1: Yeah. So
0: were you ever able to pull up the dirt and find out maybe what part, you know, learn anything with the dirt color or anything?
1: No, I don't want to. I'm not giving anything up to science anymore. Connie, I don't trust them.
0: Yeah.
1: Like I've learned Sasquatch, they choose to leave their footprints. They can move around.
0: Yeah, that's right.
1: It's not a problem, right? You know, the dirt and the prints, there was a few times where there's a trackway that starts, and, you know, especially this one time, there was this trackway that started, and there was, I don't know, there might have been 30 prints or something, and the very first two, I found the very start of the trackway right in the middle of the road, and there was a lot of dirt on the one foot. The other foot was just very bizarre, because the snow was not stepped down. It's all kind of bumpy, like it's bizarre, right? And then it takes a couple steps and it's gone, right? The snow's clean again. So, but I don't collect that stuff. I don't collect hair out of prints anymore. I used to do that. I ended up getting some Russian geneticist working in a U.S. government lab got fired for doing some analysis on some hair samples that I had given to a third party who had that connection, right? So I didn't feel very good about that. So
0: right.
1: At this point, although there was one incident, I don't know, maybe a year ago or so, we were talking or sitting at the kitchen table talking, and we had this incident back in 2013 where we're sitting in the chairs outside, and suddenly I get a hand. It felt like a hand, but hair covered, placed over my face. It covered my nose and mouth. Firm, but didn't scare me. But right when that happened, there was this kind of, this smoky like substance right in front of my eyes, just maybe 3-4 inches from my eyes, right there, just before he put his hand over my face. And I told Dwayne, because it was dark, I said, I explained it as darker than dark, because I could still see it in the dark. And then it happened to him. Same thing right after I explained that. So years later, basically whatever it was a year ago, you know, I don't know the date anymore, but we were sitting at the kitchen table having that discussion and talking about that incident. Dwayne gets up, stands up. I got the fridge behind me, right? We're sitting at the kitchen table. So he gets up to, you know, grab beer out of the fridge, and suddenly he's like, what's this all over the floor? And it was this black powder. And I ended up collecting this stuff, and it felt very soft. It looked like, almost charcoal-y, but it left no mark on my fingers, right? And I scooped this stuff up and I put it in a plastic bag. I ended up giving it to John D'Souza, former retired FBI, and because I met him at a conference at the Native Center here in Toronto when he came down to do a presentation. So I thought, oh, what a, you know, perfect opportunity. So that was on the Saturday. And I told him the story about that, and I was coming back on the Sunday, so I had asked him, you know, can I bring some of this stuff in for you to, you know, get checked out? And he did. He had it checked out by one of his connections, who basically, as soon as he saw it, the guy knew what it was. He goes, I've seen this a number of times. It's one of three things. It's either this stuff has been found when a UFO is either landing or taking off, or when a rocket is taking off, or when a portal has opened and closed, I guess. So it wasn't any of the first two things. And, you know, the only other thing that made sense was this, you know, residue left from a portal. I still have a little bit of it. And didn't end up doing any analysis on it, but it had a little bit of,
0: We'll ask you when we come back. We got to take another break here. Stay with us. The Invisible Giant, A True Story of Sasquatch Contact, is Mike Patterson's new or only book, his first book, only book. And you can get that on Amazon. You can also find it on our website if you forget it. Hey, we got more to come. We're going to take your phone calls as well here if you want to ask Mike anything. And stick around for UFO talk. I'm thinking on open lines from you. Let's see what happens. Stay with us. Connie Willis, Coast to Coast AM.

0: the latest from KOA News. I'm Steve Mark with our continuing coverage of breaking news at DIA, where a Frontier plane leaving for Los Angeles struck a pedestrian on a runway. This statement just in from DIA, quote, Frontier Flight 4345 reported striking a pedestrian during takeoff at Denver Friday. There was a brief engine fire that was promptly extinguished by the Denver Fire Department. Emergency crews responded to the scene and bussed passengers to the terminal. Frontier Airlines commented to KOA, quote, passengers were then safely evacuated by slides as a matter of precaution. The Airbus A321 was carrying 224 passengers and 7 crew members. We are investigating this incident and gathering more information in coordination with the airport and other safety authorities. We are deeply saddened by this event. More details as they come available. I'm Steve Mark, KOA.
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1: And this is from 1973, Dr. John, his biggest hit ever, Right Place, Wrong Time. Good stuff, blending like the New Orleans funk with a little tighter radio-friendly groove. You know what I'm talking about, Tommy D. That's good stuff.
2: I do indeed. Great song there. Great song. You ready? First of all, I need
1: no.
2: See how much you know about the song in a minute. But first, I want to tell people about our. I want to tell people about our YouTube channel. You've seen our YouTube channel, right, Connie?
1: Oh yeah. It's nice.
2: It is. It's interviews of recent and past shows. It's free to sign up, and we're always adding special best of compilations. So all you need to do is go to coasttocoastam.com, go to the top, hit that little YouTube icon. It's the third one from the left, and you're in, and it's free, and it's hours of entertainment. So we hope you enjoy that. Connie, answer this question, if you will. Would you do that for me?
1: Okay. Yeah, and you know I stink at this, but go ahead.
2: Okay. Right. Tell me. That song.
1: I can't believe it. Wait a minute. Okay. Interesting.
2: You turned off your phone, right?
1: Well, I tried to. I asked Siri how to do it even, and I just got a call from somebody named Tommy Dan.
2: Because I was seeing if you turned off your phone so we could do the show.
1: Then I hit it. I put it up underneath the pillow. I turned it down, put it under pillow.
2: Turn that baby off. Okay, so that song, Right Place, Wrong Time, peaked at number blank on the Billboard Hot 100.
1: Peaked at... Number one.
2: Number nine.
1: No, I never hit one.
2: Never hit one.
1: On which one? Which one?
2: Billboard
1: again?
2: Hot 100.
1: Oh, Billboard. Okay. Yeah. I look at the other one.
2: Oh, okay. Fair enough.
1: I get my information from the other one. It was number one.
2: Okay, and here's your...
1: I don't know. I'm just throwing it at you. But I thought it did hit number one.
2: Here's your second one. Ready?
1: Okay.
2: What is... that was by Dr. John, right? Say yes.
1: Yes, Dr. John. Okay, yes. Good.
2: What is Dr. John's real name?
1: Did you know before you looked it up?
2: Nope. I do my research.
1: Okay, good. Good to know.
2: Yeah, not all this stuff.
1: His name was Joey or Byron or something like that.
2: It was Malcolm John Rebeneck Jr.
1: Oh, my gosh.
2: So there you go.
1: Who knew that one? I got a question for you.
2: Okay.
1: Okay, so who produced Dr. John's Right Place, Wrong Time?
2: I don't know because I wasn't a big fan of his music and I never really researched it or studied it.
1: Okay, so I'm going to be saying that sometimes when I talk to you these answers. Well, it was either someone named Alan Toussaint, I believe that's how you say it, Quincy Jones, Phil Spector, or Tom Dowd.
2: All right, well, since I'm just jumping at the blind guess, Quincy Jones.
1: Now I get to laugh at you, right? Quincy Jones, come on, are you crazy? Come on, no. It was Alan Toussaint or Toussaint, or I think I'm saying it wrong, but it was Alan. Alan did that, but it was a good guess. Good job. Fair enough. There you go. All right. Thanks, Tommy D. He'll be back, and we're going to be taking your phone calls next year with Mike Patterson, Coast to Coast AM.
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1: It's Coast to Coast AM. Connie Willis here. Yes, I got a new phone and it's like I can't turn it down. It's like, because you got to keep it on to communicate with everybody throughout the show. There's a lot of things happening, moving around. And then it's like, of course, Tommy gives me a call. Okay. Yeah. We'll remember that one. That was good. It was good. I'm like, oh no, over here freaking out. He knows what to do. He knows what's happening. Anyway, I hope you guys are enjoying the evening. We are going to take some phone calls. We're talking to Mike Patterson right now. You can pick up his book, his new book. It's a beautiful cover on his great book, Invisible Giant, A True Story of Sasquatch Contact. You can go to Amazon and pick it up for less than a loaf of bread, let me tell you. So go check that out. It's a nice gift. And we thank you for that too, Mike. It's our last segment. We're hoping to get through this with some phone calls and get in a lot of other cool things that you've done for us, Mike, of the audio. But I wanted to ask you a couple things. What was the black stuff right before we left? There was this black and you, I guess you found out what it was or something about it.
6: Yeah, as I mentioned, the guy who he didn't do a full analysis on it, which was disappointing. He was upset that proper protocol wasn't followed with paperwork filled out and all that. But it basically the only thing that resonated out of the three things he mentioned was from a portal. You know, this is a residue from a portal, and it had a level of radioactivity to it. It was very, very low, but he ended up, I gave most of it to him, so he ended up disposing of it, and I have a little bit, just a little bit left that I hope at some point I can, you know, get a full analysis done on it.
1: That'd be great. Love to hear about that. That's very interesting. And you talk about the marbles. Tell people about that, and then we'll grab some calls.
6: The marbles. With Sasquatch, there's a lot of indoor activity that goes on with this. They're interdimensional. They are a terrestrial, ancient human type that is interdimensional. They have an understanding of energy and consciousness. So the activity is, it's indoors every visit, right? There's never really been a lull in activity. It's been with us every visit since day one. So there's a lot of apports, objects out of thin air, and marbles, have been a main object that they've used. They've used a lot of other stuff as well throughout the years, but, I'm not happy if I don't go home with a marble. You know, I gotta get one at some point in the night. There was one incident. I've used my vehicle a lot for interactions. They'll put handprints and stuff. And so one time outside, I'm checking my vehicle for, you know, I got my flashlight looking for any finger markings, handprints, and I'm standing, I don't know, maybe 3 feet from my vehicle. And in between that space of there was 10 clear blue marbles that basically bounced off my chest and then landed on the ground all at once.
1: Oh, so that nice. Was,
6: yeah, that was pretty wild. I was even given a what looks like a handmade marble that is about the size of, you know, one of the larger marbles. I put it against one of the ones I have at home that I got from them. And what was interesting, I weighed it against a real marble and they weighed the exact same, weight. I can't remember what it was, like 32 or 34 grams or something. And there's a little flat spot on this homemade one. And I didn't know what it was at first, this marble looking thing. Maybe it's clay or something, but it, you know, feels like a stone. It's hardened, right? And it wasn't until I got home that I thought maybe this is handmade by them. And the next visit when I went back, I'd asked them that question. They said, yes, it was made, you know, it was a handmade marble by them. And I had asked them how old it was and they wrote down 700. I don't know if they're messing with me because they do that. Often, it was the next visit that I tried to get that answer out of them and they didn't respond to it. So, you know, it's possible I might be sitting on this 700-year-old
1: That's cool.
6: marble of antiquity made by the Sasquatch. You know, it's quite possible.
1: You know, I also look for those fingerprints and those handprints, and much easier than footprints when you're in an area where the terrain just will not accept it. But it is so cool when you get a handprint and a fingerprint. You can see sometimes the hair, but definitely on the handprints, you get these thermal ridges. I mean, they have fingerprints. You can track them down. You know, it's individual. I love it. It's amazing. And talking about like the marbles coming out of coming out of thin air, the day that my dad passed, later that evening, my mom is at the end of their bed at one point, and I'm at the end standing. She's on it at the end. I'm on the outside of it standing. It's kind of like a sleigh bed kind of thing. She throws, or at least I thought she threw this little peppermint candy at me. I said, Mom, what'd you do that for? She's like, I didn't do that. And I, you know, she was right there in front of me, less than a foot away. I'm like, well, of course she couldn't have. Why? I'm only saying that because she's right there. And after she and I argued back and forth a little bit about that, we were like, Dad, you know, because it was a peppermint, those little individually peppermint candies, Starlights or something like that. That was his candy. And he had been in the hospital for so long, there wasn't any candy there for him, for anybody to even grab. But at one point he threw, we just know that was my dad saying, hey, here I am, and throwing a piece of candy. So it goes across the board in all of, I'm sure, in all of the different situations. As you and I both know that one film that I can never remember the name of it, and Tim Coleman's behind it, who's a friend of mine, but they were doing the seances and bringing this stuff down out of nowhere, thin ice. I mean, it was like plants and stuff. What's the name of that film again? I always ask.
6: The Skull Experiment.
1: Yeah, that's it. The Skull Experiment. S-C-O-L-E, right?
6: Yeah.
1: It's an amazing movie. And then to see these things happen in front of you is just, it's real. It's real across the genres.
6: Yeah, it was a 5-year study, basically, you know, scientific study into the paranormal.
1: It's amazing. And it's amazing to see it in front of you. So I know that that's really cool. No matter how many times it's happened, it's still just amazing for that to be the case. Well, we're going to hit, let's hit a phone call or two here before you go. Let's go to first time caller, John out of Houston. Hey there, John. Welcome to Coast. How are you tonight?
7: I'm okay. I wanted to talk about the, not so much about Dr. Patterson there, but I am visually impaired, and I wanted to talk about I want to be an advocate for the Lighthouse for the Blind, and I don't know if you're familiar with that, but they don't have really have anything for the blind. But now, as far as Dr. Patterson goes, I can only say I haven't seen any UFOs, but I did see. I'm a Trekkie fan, and that's about as close as I got to any UFOs. But and I saw a. It was a episode where Captain Kirk had went on this planet and it was deserted. It was destroyed by this creature called Azorn. And, you know, that's about as close as I came. But I, you know, got to UFOs. But, so that was basically, but I really wanted to talk about that. So, you know, you might want to have me back on later, you know, if you could, so I could talk about this, Connie.
1: Okay, John, make sure you talk to Tommy as you leave here, and we appreciate your phone call. Let's talk, let's go to wild card line number two, talk to Eric out of Nevada City, California. Hey, Eric, how are you tonight?
8: Pretty good, Connie. How are you?
1: I'm okay. I'm hanging in there.
8: Yeah, boy, the hanging in there part, I totally understand that. You know, you're always asking me about if I've seen any Bigfoot lately, and the answer's no. I haven't seen him in years now. And, you know, I had quite a rapport with the family that used to come across here because, well, you know, I'm elderly, I'm disabled, and, you know, they do that mind speak thing, and I got to know them pretty well. And then I ended up in a phony lawsuit. And out here in California, that's really easy to do. And I was just went to sleep at 3 in the morning. I had to be up at 7 and in court by 9. And they started the beating on the trees. And I went out, and man, was I mad. I kind of cussed them up one side and down the other, and I haven't seen them since then.
1: Oh.
8: I'm hoping they were able to understand what the mind speak thing, because like you say, they can read your mind, there's no doubt about it. Why I was so upset, I was trying to, you know, give my mom the right to die at home, you know, with Alzheimer's, and I had a sibling who was trying to take her away. My mother made me promise long before she got to where she couldn't understand anything with the Alzheimer's that she did not want that sibling to get a hold of her, you know. And I felt kind of bad about it, but, you know, what can you do? Yeah. But I haven't seen them in a long time. I've seen a lot of other weird things, like, you know, the Kaina I was telling you about.
1: Right, right. But you can relate to Mike, right?
8: Huh?
1: You can relate to Mike. You can relate to Mike with his relationships that he's had for so long.
8: Oh, yeah, I felt horrible about it because I never heard the pounding again, and you know, because I basically told him, just cross the property. You don't have to, you know, ask me permission. And I was cussing pretty good at the time because I don't wake up gracefully, you know, especially when I was all worried the way I was. So it was totally my fault, you know. But and I do kind of miss him because, you know, it's pretty much just me. And, you know, I told you about what happened to Coco getting... Or did I? He got poisoned by a certain dog food company.
1: Oh, no.
8: Yeah, two cans of their so-called Pro Plan took him out. And, you know, and I didn't realize the treats I'd been giving were coming from this, that for the last 4 years were coming from the same company. And Coco was my kid. He really was. I mean, he was a border collie and the smartest animal I'd ever had in my life. And I've loved all my animals dearly, but he was,
1: yeah.
8: You know, he was a valedictorian if he'd have been in college, I'll tell you.
1: I'm sorry to hear that, but thanks for calling in, Eric. I know we're about to wrap up the show here, but I want to talk to Mike before we take off. Is there anything else that you want to make sure you say before you go? I mean, you've done so much work, and you're still doing it. It's not even work. It's research. It's fun. It's just doing what you want to do. It's in your heart. But is there anything that you want to say to people out there that maybe you feel that they want you to get across with the book, but apparently they're happy now that you've lowered the price, correct? That they seem fine with just getting the info out.
6: Well, I haven't gotten any reaction about, you know, after I made sure I dropped that price as low as it would go. I got the reaction, you know, before that. But, you know, when it comes to this subject, we're right on the precipice. And this is all connected to the whole UFO subject as well. It's all interconnected. It's all involves interdimensional activity. And we just need to keep an open mind because, you know, we're truly conditioned. And one thing Sasquatch contact shows you is how conditioned humans are. They also show you there's a much broader spectrum of reality going on around us that, you know, most people don't get the chance to observe. So they are there and they're reaching out to us and they're making contact with more and more humans. And, you know, it's getting us to a different place in our understanding of consciousness.
1: Hey, Mike, thanks for coming back again, telling us more, giving us some audio clips to share. And don't stop, okay? Don't stop. In fact, I know you're going out tomorrow night, so have a good time, be safe, and let us know what happens.
6: All right. Thank you very much, Connie.
1: Bye, Mike. Sasquatch Ontario. That's where you can find him, sasquatchontario.com. You can also find him on YouTube with the same. An Invisible Giant, A True Story of Sasquatch Contact. That's his book that you can check out at Amazon at a very low, low price. So take advantage of that. All righty. Stay with us. We've got open lines going to happen next. And you know about the UFO droppings, right? Some of the things that they sent out today. What do you think? Maybe you can talk about that. We'll see. Stay with us. Coast to Coast AM.

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9: KOA News Time is 5 o'clock. I'm Sam Speck. Breaking news from Denver International Airport. Frontier Flight 4345 from Denver, bound to Los Angeles, was cleared for takeoff when that takeoff was aborted. This is what air traffic controllers reported.
10: All right, 4345, we have 231 souls on board. We have 21,320 pounds of fuel on board. There was an individual walking across the runway.
9: There was an engine fire that was then extinguished and smoke was throughout the cabin. The passengers were evacuated safely and the flight was rescheduled for some time this morning. The identity of the pedestrian on the runway has not immediately been disclosed. Here's what officials from Frontier Airlines told us here at KOA.
11: From the airline, quote, the aircraft reportedly struck a pedestrian on the runway during takeoff. Smoke was reported in the cabin and the pilots aborted takeoff. Passengers were then safely evacuated by slides. As a matter of precaution, the Airbus A321 was carrying 224 passengers and 7 crew members. We are deeply saddened by this event. Steve Mark, KOA.
9: And we'll keep you up to date with any updates on this developing story. The United States government is actively monitoring the hantavirus outbreak linked to the MV Hondius cruise ship. At this time, the risk to the American people remains extremely low. The United States government's top priority is the safe repatriation of American passengers. These individuals are planned to be evacuated on a U.S. government medical repatriation flight to Offutt Air Force Base in Omaha, Nebraska, where they will be transported to the National Quarantine Center at the University of Nebraska, Omaha. Denver Nuggets president Josh Kroenke says everything's on the table when it comes to the team's roster this offseason.
12: I don't think there's ever the exact same team of the same 13 to 16 guys in there, but are you talking about the same core group of players? Potentially. And that could mean re-signing and bringing back certain guys as well.
9: Kroenke says he still believes this team is in a championship window. And lastly, general manager George Payton gets a 5-year contract extension and is now entering the final of his 6-year deal. He gets that extension through year 2030. Our next update's at 5:30. I'm Sam Speck on KOA.
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14: Relatively light traffic across the Denver metro area right now with no major stalls, delays, or crashes on any of your highways. No major stalls, delays, or crashes off-highway either. If you are heading to and from the airport, it does look like Peña Boulevard is so wonderful and wide open both directions. Boulder Turnpike, clean and green both directions as well. In terms of your airport drive, no major stalls, delays, or crashes to and from the airport on Peña Boulevard. Fox 31 pinpoint weather, scattered showers today with a high of 76, overnight low of 45. Current temperature in Denver, 55 degrees. I'm Vic D on KOA 850 AM and 94.1 FM.
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1: Talk of a gas tax holiday. I'm Gordon Deal with Nicole Murray. Thanks for spending part of your weekend with us. Here's what's coming up this hour.
2: With the price at the pump uncomfortably high, could Congress suspend the federal fuel tax? We'll look at how it could happen.
1: The world is moving toward an energy internet. A tech analyst is here to explain what that looks like.
2: On the personal finance front, at what age or stage in life might you need a financial planner?
1: And the new social trend on Sundays, Generation Z going to church.
3: This is for a couple of reasons, actually. I think part of it is to deepen connection with faith. The other part is because, you know, it's lonely to maybe be a young person in a big city. And believe it or not, some people are also going to find a spouse.
1: Anvi Bhutani at the Wall Street Journal and a group in New York City that calls their movement Pizza to Pews. The gasoline price surge is reigniting political chatter about suspending the federal tax on the fuel to help consumers, thanks to a recent round of populist proposals from high-profile Democrats. Could it work? The average gallon nationwide is past $4.50 a gallon. Here's Ben Geeman, energy reporter at Axios. Ben, what are you hearing?
4: Yeah, so, you know, whenever gasoline prices tend to spike, you hear calls from varying quarters to, you know, waive for some period of time the federal taxes on gasoline and diesel fuel. And that is certainly happening now when we've seen, you know, gas prices today are not unprecedented, but they have risen very steeply, very quickly, and they are quite high, right? You know, they're averaging maybe north of $4.50 per gallon on a nationwide basis, certainly higher in some quarters. And that is really, you know, brought to this idea of some type of suspension or waiving of the federal gasoline tax back into the political chatter, right? You know, and one reason for that is politics. You have a couple of Democrats. One is Senator Mark Kelly of Arizona, who is a potential White House candidate who has been floating legislation around this. Another is somebody named James Tallarico, who is the Democratic Senate nominee in Texas. And, you know, Texas is a pretty red state, but that seat might be a somewhat competitive race. And also Kentucky Governor Andy Beshear also called on Congress to suspend the federal gasoline tax. And he is another Democrat who is a potential presidential candidate in the 2028 cycle. So the combination of midterm politics, looming 2028 politics, and just these very high prices has really brought this back into the conversation. You know, this is sort of

0: on the Mount Rushmore of ideas that tend to come up a lot, but never actually happen.
1: Yeah,
0: but,
1: how come, by the way? How come? You mentioned that. How come it never actually happens?
0: Yeah, that's a great question. It would be a big revenue loss. I mean, right now, there's something called the, you know, since the Eisenhower era, there's been something called the Highway Trust Fund, and that is how a lot of roads and highways and other sort of transportation infrastructure is maintained, and that's why we have what is currently an 18.3 cent per gallon tax on gasoline and 24.3 cent tax on diesel. Now, I think one of the reasons this tends not to happen is that while that's really money for consumers, it doesn't necessarily move the needle completely on these high prices, right? Like, you've got a very respected think tank called the Bipartisan Policy Center, and they just came out with an estimate that was saying essentially, you know, suspending the gasoline tax would cut retail prices by about 9% to 14% per gallon. That's because, you know, fuel suppliers get some of the, you know, would take something of a cut. Now, that's hardly nothing, and people are really suffering with these prices right now, but let's remember, gasoline has risen over $1.50 per gallon since this crisis started. So this would really not necessarily bring any type of big, significant relief to consumers. But what it would do is make it much more difficult to bring in these federal revenues. You know, this same think tank ran some of the numbers on a hypothetical suspension of this tax, of the gasoline and diesel taxes, through, I think, for approximately 5 months. And what they found is that this would cut revenue to the Highway Trust Fund by $17 billion, which is about 46% of the estimated fiscal year 2026 inflow from those taxes to the fund. You know, there would be some other kind of downstream effects from this. You know, without this tax, income and payroll tax revenue would be a bit higher, but kind of net-net, their estimate sees a federal deficit increase of about $12 billion if this happens. So, yeah, basically the reasons are, while it would it's an easy slogan and would provide some relief, but it doesn't necessarily move the needle massively on high consumer costs, but what it does do is make federal expenditures on some needed maintenance and construction much more difficult.
1: We're speaking with Ben Geeman, energy reporter at Axios. The story is called What a Gas Tax Holiday Would Actually Do. By the way, we're also right on the doorstep of summer driving season. Could that influence things politically here?
0: I think it could, especially, you know, look, we've got some new negotiations between the U.S. and Iran, and who knows how long is this thing going to last. But the reality is we've had this unprecedented disruption in the fuel system. And by the time the summer driving season rolls around, even if this crisis ended tomorrow, prices would still be elevated, right? I mean, we've just had this incredible throttling of energy flows. And it takes time to sort of, you know, for shippers to become more comfortable going back through the Strait of Hormuz. There's been a lot of production in some Persian Gulf countries that's been taken offline because you just haven't had the sort of levels of storage available because the export routes have been kind of taken away. So for a lot of reasons, you know, there's a lag in the system for when prices would come back down.
1: Thanks, Ben. Ben Geeman, energy reporter at Axios. Coming up next on This Weekend, an embarrassment for U.S. soccer.

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8: Ready for the weekend? 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This weekend with Gordon Deal.
9: Thanks for being with us. The World Cup headaches are mounting for the United States. High ticket prices for the U.S. men's national team's opener against Paraguay next month have left fans irate and seats unsold in Los Angeles. Here's Rachel Bachman, senior sports reporter at the Wall Street Journal. Rachel, set that scene.
10: The U.S. has not hosted a men's World Cup since 1994, so you would think that there'd be a ton of pent-up demand, especially for the opener, which is against Paraguay. And I think there is demand. However, FIFA's set ticket prices are so incredibly high that even really hardcore fans I talk to are passing on them.
9: How high are some of those ticket prices?
10: Well, right now, if you look at the site, most of the quote-unquote cheapest tickets are $1,940. They escalate to over $4,000, and those are not even the very best seats. The the hospitality kind of like, you know, super fancy front row seats are more expensive still.
9: Goodness. What do we say here? This is dynamic pricing? Is that what FIFA, the governing body, says?
10: Yes, FIFA has said they're using dynamic pricing, which is, you know, supposed to adjust to demand, which means that, of course, the more sought after a ticket is, the pricier it will be, which makes this game really interesting because it's not sold out. So some fans are sort of banking on or hoping that the ticket prices will come down, or maybe they can get them on a resale site. But there's no guarantee of that, certainly. And a number of them are just saying no thanks.
9: Wow. The E word, extortion, has crossed the lips of more than one fan here. What kind of reaction are you getting from fans who want to go?
10: Well, the guy I talked to who said that was actually talking about not just the prices, but also the way FIFA has been selling them. So he got on a wait list last year for a lottery, which he won to get the chance to buy a ticket. And then he was emailed FIFA from FIFA and a message that sort of read like a speakeasy invitation. It just said, on this date at this time, log in and try to get your tickets. And so he did. And, you know, I'll pop these tickets. There's just these very high prices. He had no idea how fast they would sell. You know, this was back in December. And so he just snapped up three of the $1,900 ones, not knowing if they'd be gone in 10 minutes. And of course, here we are. There's still some available. But he felt like that setup was really quite coercive and not fair to fans who might like to see a price list published somewhere.
9: Man, we're speaking with Rachel Bachman, senior sports writer at the Wall Street Journal. The story is called The Biggest U.S. Soccer Home Game in Decades is 6 weeks away and still not sold out. And it's the U.S. men against Paraguay in Los Angeles. Meanwhile, FIFA has faced like this global backlash, as you say, in response to some of the ticket pricing here.
10: Yes, they have. And in response to that, they have released a limited number of tickets to each of the 48 soccer federations that have teams in the World Cup. So, for instance, U.S. Soccer got about 500 tickets to this U.S. opener, which it sort of raffled off the privilege to buy those along its supporters groups. But, you know, one of those big supporters groups called the American Outlaws has 25,000 members. So as you can imagine, 2,500 tickets is not going very far. Those tickets, by the way, are at least cheaper. They're $60 a piece.
9: Okay. What about, that's the U.S. opener. What about tickets for the final at MetLife Stadium in New Jersey?
10: Well, the U.S. would have to get into that for those cheap tickets to rain. Otherwise, people have to pay between $4,100 and $10,000. That is officially sold out. So you'd have to go into the resale market, where I imagine they'd be going for even more than that.
9: Boy, what are some families telling you here about, deciding whether to fork over that much money?
10: Well, I talked to a guy who lives in Massachusetts and was ready to fly across the country to go to this opener, and he was even ready to buy a ticket for $1,100 that popped up briefly on FIFA's website, but he kept getting an error message when he tried to buy that single ticket, so he's deciding to hold off for now.
9: Man, was it one guy who said it might take his little kid to like a U.S. friendly against Germany and just say, hey, this is actually the World Cup, a little white lie.
10: Yes, the last send-off game for the U.S. team is against Germany in Chicago in June. And I talked to the head of that supporters group, the American Outlaws, who said a number of fans are taking their kids there because the tickets are going for less than $100 on resale sites and just saying, you know, it's okay, Junior. This is the World Cup.
9: Thanks, Rachel. Rachel Bachman, senior sports reporter at the Wall Street Journal. Coming up next on This Weekend, when it's time to consider a financial advisor.

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7: 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Whether single, taken, or somewhere in between, how do you know when it's time to consult a professional for financial guidance? Here's this weekend's Nicole Murray.
8: 33 and single, does she still need a financial planner? Here to discuss, MarketWatch reporter Aditi Srikant. So should someone who is single still consult a financial planner?
9: So my overall rule is, if you're considering it, a one-time overview won't hurt. But I understand why people are hesitant. A lot of future thinking financial advice hinges on wanting to own a home and wanting to have a kid. And this specific person that wrote in to me doesn't want either of those things. But still, I would say, if you're even thinking about it, getting a financial advisor just for one time, you know, doing an hourly fee, is worth it.
8: Do singles necessarily spend more on groceries or entertainment compared to people who are in couples?
9: They definitely can, because housing costs won't be split. Things like streaming services, groceries won't be split. You know, filing your taxes jointly, you know, can put you in a lower tax bracket. There are lots of advantages to being partnered, especially being married, that singles don't have.
8: So in your article, you specifically mentioned a type of budget that people should consider. What is it?
9: Sure. So it's called the 50-30-20, and that means that 50% of your income goes towards needs, like housing, 30% goes towards wants, like vacation, streaming services, nights out, and 20 goes towards retirement and debt repayment.
8: Now, if someone's needs are using less than 50% of the funds, what do you suggest they use that money on?
9: I would make sure that they're maxing out their 401k, putting as much towards retirement as possible, but also, like, if your housing is that much below your means, put it towards something that you actually want to be doing. And we go into this in the article, just because your goals aren't to have a kid and own a house, you should maybe focus on what they are. So if your goal is to eventually move outside the country, that takes money. If you want to work for yourself, that also takes money. So focus on what you do want your money to do for you, and that can help you budget as well.
8: And what about employee benefits at work? What are suggestions regarding these?
9: Oh, yes. So make sure that you're taking your company match, you're maxing out your 401k. If you have company stock options, you know, you might want to look into how that could work for you. Just, you know, just because you're single doesn't mean that these advantages don't apply to you. And if anything, because you don't have the advantage of a partner to, like, split housing costs with or maybe be on their health insurance, it's even more important to be taking care or taking advantage of what your company offers you.
8: Absolutely. For someone who is interested, how much does a financial planner typically cost?
9: Sure. So they're about $200 an hour, $200 to $300 an hour. There are different types of them, though. So one is commission-based, which means that they have a deal with certain products. So they are cheaper upfront, but they might be pushing you certain services because they're also getting a cut of it. Not necessarily always a bad thing. They don't have, you know, no expertise, but just something to be aware of. Just, you know, just a fee-based financial planner, you know, they will be more upfront because you're paying all the money, but their advice will be more transparent and, in my opinion, probably more what you're looking for, especially if it's just a one-time thing. So that's why I said, if you're even asking the question, pay the $200-$300 one time. You know, you don't know what you don't know, so they might tell you things that you could be doing with your money based on what your company offers, based on you know, your family situation, and you might get something out of it. If not, the only thing you lose is, you know, that hourly fee, and now you know you're in a good position.
8: Are there any signs that you do not need a financial planner?
9: So, I think if you're asking, then getting that one-time overview is good. But I talked to a financial planner, Carolyn McClanahan. She's a financial planner who used to be a physician, and she pretty much said that you feel like you're pretty financially savvy. You're, you know, contributing as much as you can to your 401k retirement accounts. You feel like you have your ducks in a row with, like, estate planning. Then you probably don't need a financial planner at 33, she said. You know, if you're not planning for very lofty goals, you're not trying to do anything with investing that requires more than, you know, a couple Google searches, then maybe you don't need one. But, you know, who's to say, you know, the bar for who is financially savvy and who isn't, I think, can move. So I would say take that with a grain of salt.
7: That's this weekend's Nicole Murray with MarketWatch columnist Aditi Srikant. Coming up next on This Weekend, the Great Energy Unplugged.

0: KOA News Time is 5:30. I'm Sam Spack. We're following the developing story as Frontier Airlines has confirmed that a flight departing Denver International Airport bound for Los Angeles International struck a pedestrian on the runway during takeoff. Smoke was reported in the cabin and the pilots aborted.
1: Frontier 4345, we're stopping on the runway. We just hit somebody. We have an engine fire.
0: Frontier told KOA, quote, passengers were then safely evacuated via slides. As a matter of precaution, the Airbus A321 was carrying 224 passengers and 7 crew members. They are investigating the incident and gathering more information in coordination with the airport and other safety authorities. We'll have more information as we receive it as well. Okay, it's Mother's Day weekend. You can start planting your flowers.
2: And the forecast does look cooperative as it relates to temperatures. Our overnight lows over the weekend will be in the low to mid-40s. And then next week, we'll have overnight lows in the 50s. So planting flowers this Mother's Day weekend shouldn't be a problem when it comes to temperatures.
0: Fox 31 Chief Meteorologist Dave Frazier. Our next update is at 6 o'clock. I'm Sam Spack on KOA.
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4: Relatively light traffic across the Denver metro area right now with no major stalls, delays, or crashes on any of your highways. No major stalls, delays, or crashes off-highway either. If you are heading to and from the airport, it does look like Peña Boulevard is wonderful and wide open both directions. Boulder Turnpike, clean and green both directions as well. Fox 31 pinpoint weather. Scattered showers today with a high of 76, overnight low 45. Current temperature in Denver, 46 degrees. I'm Vic D on KOA 850 AM and 94.1 FM.
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11: Thanks for spending time with us. Gordon Deal with Nicole Murray. Coming up this half hour, what Mother's Day will cost us this year. Also, socializing at church and quotes for a memorable Mother's Day. We'll have that list in about 20 minutes. The global energy landscape this year feels a bit like a high-stakes game of musical chairs, except the music is the hum of a power grid, and the chairs are being replaced by high-efficiency batteries. Tech analyst Rob Enderle, writing for Medium.com, says the world is moving faster than ever toward an energy internet. Rob, what's up here?
12: Well, basically where you got a lot of producers, whether that be solar or a battery-based, in other words, that next generation of cars has a V2G, about the ability to provide power to the homes they're in. And so you get these places that are generating power or can store and provide power. And the existing grid, of course, wasn't really designed for that. It was designed to have centralized generation and not highly distributed generation. So it's been struggling with these different power sources. But as we move to the future, you get this sense of, okay, you can, the grid now becomes much more tolerant of these various energy sources. You can better manage them because they're talking to the grid and the grid's talking to them. So you can overall balance the load. So you don't suddenly, for instance, get a whole bunch of solar dumping power on the grid when there's not much consumption, which can do ugly things to grid management. Or conversely, you don't have enough generating capacity when you've got a lot of consumption, which is the other problem you can have. And so by intelligently managing all these sources and doing it in a holistic fashion, you can better make use of those sources, reduce brownouts, reduce blackouts, reduce catastrophic events like transformers blowing up, and provide more reliable, cheaper power without necessarily having to build major new power plants, which is one of the things we're talking about when it comes to powering data centers.
11: We're speaking with Rob Enderle, founder and principal analyst at the Enderle Group. 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What about, Rob, in our own homes, going off the grid, essentially, and building our own energy island?
12: Yeah, well, you can do that. Whether you use batteries, which I did, I put in four Tesla batteries in my house so that I'd have my own backup. And then I've got a large solar plant on the roof, which supplies most of my power, though not all of it. But you can go all the way. You can put in larger solar plants. And by the way, the other side of this is put in much more efficient appliances, heat pumps instead of gas-fired, gas or coal-fired heaters, which of course have been problematic of the gas-fired or the oil-fired heaters. Now that we've got an oil shortage, people are going to have a serious surprise as we go into the next winter season. And then, as I mentioned, some of the newer vehicles have vehicle-to-grid charging, where they can provide the battery backup at night, and that way you can use them as the battery source, and their batteries are quite a bit larger than the ones that I deployed in my house.
11: So are we talking about just backup supplies here? Are we talking about being fully independent?
12: Fully independent requires you generate, and most people were backup and just reduce our bill. We're still grid tied. But if you want to go off the grid, then you've got to increase your battery capacity, increase your solar generating capacity. Sometimes you can put in wind generators, wind turbines, but not called windmills, wind turbines. And the end result is you can drop off the grid. The other side of it, though, as I was mentioning, you also need to better insulate your house, put in energy efficient appliances. Otherwise, your cost of generation is going to be pretty high. So if you work on the consumption side and the generation side, you can make some real progress and perhaps get off the grid entirely.
11: Jeez, are we storing this energy too for ourselves?
12: Yeah, in batteries. Sometimes they're reused EV batteries, but yes, you can use batteries. I particularly like the LG battery setup a little bit better than the Tesla battery setup at the moment, or the Enphase IQ battery is, I think, still right at the top. Of the battery supplies that are out there, and by the way, you can go to some of the newer solar panels have much higher yields than the ones that I put in only a few years ago. So there are much better options in order to both generate and store energy. Because even if you've got wind turbines and solar panels, there are periods of time when you're not going to have wind and you're not going to have sun, and you just need those batteries to supply the power when that happens.
11: Thanks, Rob. Rob Enderle, founder and principal analyst of the Enderle Group. Coming up next on This Weekend, the cost of celebrating mom.
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0: Thanks for spending time with us. Celebrating mom this Mother's Day is going to cost you more thanks to inflation. Here's Betty Lynn Fisher, consumer reporter at USA Today. Betty, help us out.
1: Yeah, so there's, two studies recently. Wells Fargo Agri-Food Institute analysis took a look at some costs, credit card costs of people, how they spent for Mother's Day. And if you're going to take mom out to that meal, the meal out is expected to cost 4% more. And then if you want to go kind of the whole nine yards and buy mom a gift package of flowers and jewelry and chocolates and spa treatments, that's going to cost you 6% more, according to Coupon Follow. Or $543.
0: Goodness.
1: So people are spending some good money on some Mother's Day gifts.
0: You're not kidding. Where do these cost increases come from, or is that obvious?
1: So in terms of the meal out, Wells Fargo Agri Institute is saying the cost mostly is in labor costs for the restaurant industry. The average restaurant meal was $67. It will be $67, up from $64. But in terms of the food, two big stars often of Mother's Day lunches or brunches often are eggs or beef. And they're kind of two different stories. As we know, last year egg prices were skyrocketing with bird flu. This year they have been much lower, and so that might be a meal choice to save on some money. But beef prices, on the other hand, are high and still quite high. The retail price of beef is up 17% as supply is not keeping up with demand.
0: Right. I think, as one analyst said in your story, it's like across all categories pretty much, these increases.
1: Yeah, so in terms of if you're looking at, the Mother's Day gift packages, flowers, jewelry, and chocolates saw the steepest increases, climbing about 7% over last year.
0: My goodness. We're speaking with Betty Lynn Fisher, consumer reporter at USA Today. The story is called Celebrating Mom is Going to Cost You More This Year. Here's why. Even worse for procrastinators, it sounds like.
1: Yeah, so Mother's Day is coming up quickly. So if you're looking to have to ship something to yourself to get it to mom or ship it directly to mom, those shipping costs will increase if the closer you get to Mother's Day and need faster shipping.
0: Wow. Well, so what's the advice here? Is there actually any way to avoid some sort of increase to what you might traditionally do for Mother's Day?
1: Probably shop around if you're looking for, presents for mom and see what you can afford. And then, in terms of, taking her out, prepare for a little bit higher bill.
0: All right. Perfume and cards, though, not out of control with their increases.
1: Yeah, perfume and cards both only rose about 1.1% over last year. So maybe those are something to take a look at.
0: Thanks, Betty. Betty Lynn Fisher, consumer reporter at USA Today. Coming up next on This Weekend, church as a piece of Gen Z's social life.
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0: Ready for the weekend? We're here to get it started. 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
1: Thanks for spending time with us. There's a noticeable change at church. A new study finds Gen Z Christians attend church more often than millennials, Gen X, and baby boomers. Here's Anvi Bhutani, reporter at the Wall Street Journal. Anvi, what are we seeing?
2: Yeah, so young New Yorkers, Gen Z, are really excited about going to church and going to mass these days. We found that several churches were kind of packed to the brim with young people, some of whom are willing to stand for an hour and a half service. They're meeting up beforehand and all going to church together, hanging out afterwards. And there's kind of a wider trend that's emerging, not just in New York, but nationwide of young people going back to church.
1: And why is this, Anvi?
2: This is for a couple of reasons, actually. I think part of it is to deepen connection with faith. The other part is because, you know, it's lonely to maybe be a young person in a big city. And believe it or not, some people are also going to find a spouse.
1: Wow. All right. So I guess along those lines, focus on the pizza to pews kind of meetup that you found Sundays, at least for one church in New York.
2: Yeah, so there's two 20-somethings, Anthony and Kate, who have been running this event called Pizza to Pews for a couple of months. And they basically meet up around 4 p.m. At a local pizzeria, hang out, grab pizza, mingle, chat with friends. A lot of people will trek in from like Boston or Long Island to be at this event on a Sunday. And then afterwards, around 5:30, they'll walk over to the local Catholic church for the evening mass at 6 p.m. And it's usually like a couple hundred people that are coming to this every week. And it's really just blown up. And people have really made friends and found community through the event, too.
1: How about that? We're speaking with Anvi Bhutani, reporter at the Wall Street Journal. The story is called Young New Yorkers Have a New Hotspot, Sunday Mass. Young men, too, this is attracting. Seemingly a fairly high rate?
2: Yeah, we're finding that young men, 42% of them are seeing their faith and religion as important, up from, I think, 28% a few years ago. So definitely young men are part of this. But more generally, Gen Z is now the most religious generation. They go to mass about twice a month, which is double what they did 5 years ago, and is more than, you know, millennials or Gen X or boomers, which is a pretty significant development.
1: Jeez. You referenced to a conversion class where people are looking to convert to Catholicism at this particular church, mm-hmm. with St. Joe's in New York.
2: Yeah, that's right. Normally, St. Joe's has one conversion class a year, but demand is so high. They had double the number of converts at Easter this year, and so did a couple other churches. And so they're actually looking to have another conversion class because the demand is just too high. And they're also looking to add in more mass times and more services because they just can't fit everyone into the church.
1: Wow. Explain more, I guess, about the dating angle, if there is more here. What'd you learn?
2: Yeah, I mean, it's kind of a joke amongst all the young people that, you know, you might find, you know, a pretty girl at church on the Sunday. But actually, the sort of clergy were telling me that people have found each other by coming to services, and they have like a young person faith discussion group, and several people have started dating or even gotten married by meeting at the church. So, you know, it's people are wearing their Sunday finest, and they were dressed to impress.
1: Thanks, Anvi. Anvi Bhutani, reporter at the Wall Street Journal. Coming up next on This Weekend, famous quotes for Mother's Day.
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1: 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If you're looking for just the right words for Mother's Day, today.com put together a collection of Mother's Day quotes to help express your feelings. One from F. Scott Fitzgerald. You are the finest, loveliest, tenderest, and most beautiful person I have ever known, and even that is an understatement. The poet Rudyard Kipling said, God could not be everywhere, and therefore he made mothers. English poet Alfred Tennyson wrote, if I had a flower for every time I thought of you, I could walk through my garden forever. Actor Michael J. Fox said, family is not an important thing, it's everything. From the Indian author Amit Kalantri, a mother is your first friend, your best friend, your forever friend. English satirist William Makepeace Thackeray offered, quote, mother is the name for God in the lips and hearts of little children. And the 19th century French novelist and play Honoré de Balzac wrote, the heart of a mother is a deep abyss at the bottom of which you will always find forgiveness. For Nicole Murray, I'm Gordon Deal. 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
17: KOA News Time is 6 o'clock. I'm Sam Speck. A developing story out of DIA as Frontier Flight 4345 from Denver bound for Los Angeles was cleared for takeoff when that takeoff was aborted and they stopped on the runway. This is what that sounded like for air traffic controllers.
18: All right, 4345. We have 231 souls on board. We have 21,320 pounds of fuel on board. There was an individual walking across the runway.
17: The plane struck the person, killing the individual. Smoke then went throughout the cabin, but that engine fire was extinguished. Passengers were evacuated by slide onto the tarmac, and the flight has been rescheduled for this morning. The identity of the pedestrian on the runway has not been disclosed, and not much more information has been available, but we will keep you up to date. Here's what officials at DIA first reported to us here at KOA.
19: DIA said, quote, Frontier Flight 4345 reported striking a pedestrian during takeoff at approximately 11:19 p.m. on Friday. There was a brief engine fire that was promptly extinguished by the Denver Fire Department. Emergency crews responded to the scene and bused passengers to the terminal. 231 souls were on board. Emergency response and investigation are ongoing. Steve Mark, KOA.
17: While they're still in a drought, our recent rains and snow actually helped.
20: The good news is we have really seen in the last 3 weeks, a change in the weather pattern and really bringing in good shots of moisture. Nothing is drought busting yet, but we just need to keep those chances for rain on the forecast, and that is the case for the next week to 10 days.
17: Fox 31 Chief Meteorologist Dave Frazier. Now the city of Greeley's utility department has announced that residents there in northern Colorado can use water at a normal rate this summer, as the city's not expecting any water availability issues in 2026. The city's expanded its water portfolio over the years to ensure resilience and growth. While not encouraging excessive water use, Greeley believes it has enough water in storage to last through 2027. Other cities like Denver, Aurora, and Broomfield have already implemented the water usage restrictions. Our next update is at 6:30. I'm Sam Speck on KOA.
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22: Relatively light traffic across the Denver metro area right now, with no major stalls, delays, or crashes on any of your highways. No major stalls, delays, or crashes off-highway either. If you are heading to and from the airport, it does look like Peña Boulevard is wonderful and wide open both directions. Boulder Turnpike, clean and green both directions as well. Fox 31 pinpoint weather. Scattered showers today with a high of 76, overnight low 45. Current temperature in Denver, 46 degrees. I'm Vic D on KOA 850 AM and 94.1 FM.
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3: Hello there, and thanks for tuning into this week's show. 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And if you're just joining us for the first time, nice to have you along today. 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And I want you to check them out when you have a chance, because they really have some great products to improve your health and the health of your family. Okay, on today's show, we're talking about vitamin D, sometimes referred to as the sunshine vitamin. But folks, here's the problem. Many of us aren't getting enough sunshine lately between slathering on those powerful sunscreens and spending more time indoors. And what it really comes down to is this vitamin D deficiency that's out there is causing an avalanche of health problems for 70% of our population, ranging from pain, loss of balance, muscle weakness, depression, increased blood pressure, arthritis, memory loss, and even a compromised immune system. And I have Dr. Michael Pincus with me today to talk about the most effective way to get vitamin D. Dr. Pincus, it's good to talk to you again.
4: Chris, it's great to be back. Thank you.
3: You know, many of you know that Dr. Pincus is a nationally recognized authority on natural and alternative health. He's a successful chiropractor. He's worked with top Hollywood celebrities, professional and Olympic athletes, and he continues to be very involved in some of today's top health concerns. And let's kind of start at the top, Dr. Pincus, and talk a little bit about what are some of the warning signs that you may be deficient in vitamin D?
4: Okay, well, part of it is how you feel. And one of the things, Chris, is being tired for no apparent reason.
3: Okay.
4: But on the reverse side of that, I've seen that a lack of vitamin D affects your sleep. Okay, another big sign is that your bones ache. Now, there's a lot of people listening who've been diagnosed with osteoporosis, which is a thinning of the bone.
3: Mm-hmm.
4: But again, a vitamin D deficiency. A big one is muscle weakness. So you try to get up from a couch, you get in and out of a car, and you're finding it more and more difficult. And that's leading to the high prevalence of people falling and injuring themselves.
3: Ah, okay. All right.
4: Which is a huge problem.
3: Right, exactly.
4: Another one is you tend to get more colds, especially upper respiratory problems.
3: Okay.
4: Problems with blood pressure, cardiovascular problems, digestive problems, constipation, bloating, gas.
3: Mm-hmm.
4: It's very, very common. And if you're a diabetic, there's all kinds of data about being deficient in vitamin D, and the list goes on and on. It's a huge problem.
3: What does vitamin D actually do in the body? What is it used for?
4: Well, when we use the word vitamin, it's actually kind of a misnomer, because vitamin D is actually a hormone.
3: Okay.
4: And this regulates thousands of genes in the body. Everything from pain, blood sugar, immune system, blood pressure, bone strength. Plus, vitamin D has been linked to maintaining colon health, breast, prostate, and ovarian health. But I'll tell you what, the way we're taking vitamin D is all wrong. It's all messed up.
3: Well, why do you say that? Why is it messed up?
4: Well, first of all, you go to your doctor and they say, yeah, I'm going to put you on a vitamin D supplement, and it's like 400 international units, which is totally worthless. Or God forbid, if you're listening right now and you're taking a multivitamin and you think you're covered, that's why you're on 6 or 8 or 10 different prescription drugs. I'll tell you that right now.
3: Mm.
4: Because your body is not getting enough D. The other thing is that vitamin D is an oil. You don't absorb oils in your body. They're very difficult to digest.
3: Okay.
4: So I've come up with my own vitamin D, which I call Dr. Pincus's vitamin D3 formula.
3: So Dr. Pincus, what makes your fast melt vitamin D formula so unique?
4: Well, Chris, first of all, I put 5,000 units of vitamin D3 per serving in each tablet, so you can actually feel the difference. I wanted to give you enough dosage so it really goes to work. Second, I use the right type of vitamin D in my formula, which is superior and readily available, so your body can digest it, and this is known as vitamin D3. And third, my formula is a fast-melt tablet that's available for immediate absorption.
3: You know, you mentioned that vitamin D is an oil, so how were you able to make your formula into a fast-melt?
4: Well, good question, Chris. Here's what I've done. I've worked with an advanced team of scientists, and these guys, they know their stuff, and they're using this technology to convert vitamin D.

0: which is an oil, into a dry powder. And once they do that, they put it in this fast dissolving melt for immediate absorption and quick results that you can feel.
1: What's some of the feedback that you're getting, Dr. Pincus, from people that are taking your Fast Melt D3?
0: Well, I'm getting tons of feedback. You know, I've got people that email me. Here's an email from Betty, and she writes, I was diagnosed with a severe vitamin D deficiency, and she said she tried many other vitamin supplements.
1: Okay.
0: And then she discovered my D3, and she said she went back to her doctor, had her blood test, and her blood test went back into a normal range just within weeks.
1: Wow. All right, folks, I want to take a moment here to let you listeners know that if you want to try Dr. Pincus's vitamin D3 formula, there's a special toll-free number for you to call. 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And remember, folks, you have absolutely nothing to lose here because Dr. Pincus's vitamin D3 formula is guaranteed to be safe and effective or your money back. And when you do call and order, you will not be automatically enrolled in one of those monthly subscription programs. This is a one-time order. So the number to call is 1-800-476-5613. I'll give it to you again. It's 1-800-476-5613. All right, for those of you just joining us, I have Dr. Michael Pincus on the line with us today. We've been talking about Dr. Pincus's Fast Melt vitamin D3 formula, and this vitamin D deficiency is really an epidemic now, causing all kinds of health concerns. But the issue is, even if you're trying to get vitamin D back in your body, you're most likely taking the wrong type or the wrong form of vitamin D the wrong way, maybe not even getting enough of it. And Dr. Pincus, why don't we start here by talking about, you know, why is this deficiency such an epidemic, despite all of the awareness and the products that you see on the store shelves containing vitamin D?
0: Well, yeah, that's a good point. 70% of us in this country are deficient in vitamin D. The fact is that your body needs vitamin D. This is a hormone that should be there, and it's not there. And the statistics show that back in the 70s when we started getting cable networks and, of course, with the internet, we're not going outside, and most of us get no vitamin D from the sun.
1: What makes your Fast Melt D3 formula a much better choice?
0: Well, Chris, first of all, I put 5,000 units of vitamin D3 per serving in each tablet, so you can actually feel the difference. Second, I use the right type of vitamin D in my formula. And third, I've worked with an advanced team of scientists, and they're using this technology to put it in this fast dissolving melt for immediate absorption and quick results that you can feel.
1: Now, is your Fast Melt vitamin D3 formula manufactured here in the U.S., Dr. Pincus?
0: Yeah, absolutely. My formula is manufactured right here in the USA, Chris. In fact, we have a facility that is a cGMP certified lab, which means current good manufacturing practices. And this is an FDA mandated set of rules that we follow. As a matter of fact, just recently the FDA came in and did an inspection, and they said, hey, guys, keep up the good work.
1: Now, you mentioned earlier that there's a strong connection between vitamin D and diabetes. Talk a little bit about how your Fast Melt D3 formula could help folks that are dealing with diabetes or even at risk of getting diabetes.
0: Well, yeah, diabetes is a huge problem. And in type 2 diabetics, what we find is that there's plenty of insulin in the body, but the insulin is not recognized by the cells. And so what vitamin D3 does is it takes that problem and it seems to fix it. Now, they've studied vitamin D3 and it's improved this insulin signature by 60%. And just to give you a comparison, the most popular diabetic drug improves it 13%.
1: Wow. Now, let me ask you this, Dr. Pincus. How can your fast melt D3 formula help boost your immune system?
0: Vitamin D is responsible for 200 different chemicals that your immune cells produce to fight off bacteria and viruses. Listen, if you're someone that's susceptible to having any type of cold flu, I would start right now taking one of my vitamin D3 melts every day. And one of the nice things about this is that besides your immune system being better, you'll find your energy better, you'll find less pain, less arthritic type pain, more mobility, flexibility, better muscle strength, and if you're someone who's concerned about falling, you'll have better balance and a better sense of walking, which is so important, is it?
1: So, and how do you take it, Dr. Pincus?
0: You can take it in the morning, you can take it at night, you don't need water, and you put it in your mouth, and, you know, maybe count to 30, it's gone.
1: Wow. And maybe you can share again, for those that may have just joined us, some of the responses that you get from people that have been taking your formula, and what kind of results have they seen?
0: Let me tell you my own story. So over the summer, I didn't take as much of my D3. I was actually traveling, and I ran out of it. So what happened to me is, you know, I'm basically pain-free, but all of a sudden, I started having pain in my hand. I go, what is this? This is weird. But then I realized that I had run out of my D3 formula, and I went off of it for several weeks. And the minute I started going on it, it took about 7, maybe 8 days, the pain went away.
1: Wow.
0: Crazy, isn't it?
1: That's how you know something's working, right? If you stop and the health issues come back, well, there's your answer.
0: That's the best test that anyone can listen to, especially if you're on the fence. You're going, well, I wonder if this is really for me. And what I would do, Chris, is next time you give out the number to have people order, is go ahead and order it. I know you mentioned it's a risk-free offer, and go ahead and try it yourself and stay on it for 5, 6 weeks. And then if you still doubt it, then go off of it and see if anything gets worse.
1: And again, folks, I want to take a moment here to let you listeners know that if you want to try Dr. Pincus's vitamin D3 formula, there's a special toll-free number for you to call. 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And when you do call and order, you'll not be enrolled in any of those monthly subscription programs. This is a one-time order, folks. So the number to call is 1-800-476-5613. I'll give it to you again. It's 1-800-476-5613. So what do you think, folks? Are you one of the 70% of people listening most likely taking the wrong type of vitamin D supplement? Joining us today is our good friend, Dr. Michael Pincus, and we've been talking about his fast melt vitamin D3 formula. And Dr. Pincus, what you're saying is that most of us are deficient in vitamin D, and because of that deficiency, it's causing health issues like pain, muscle weakness, immune problems, and that most vitamin D supplements are not the best form. And more importantly, it's not the right amount of vitamin D to really make an impact. Is that what you're saying?
0: Yeah, it's exactly what I'm saying, Chris. It's a multifaceted problem where, one, we're not getting enough vitamin D3 in our system.
1: Mm-hmm.
0: Vitamin D3 is responsible for activating 2,000 different genes in the body, controlling everything from diabetes to hormone production to muscle strength, heart beating correctly, digestion, immune system. It's a really long list. And honestly, it surprised me because in medical school, we learned that vitamin D was necessary for the bones. We get enough being outside and in our milk and end of story.
1: Right.
0: And for the first 20 some years of my practice, I never prescribed vitamin D. I just didn't think it was necessary. And then in the early 2000s, the studies started coming out. And now there's over 2,300 studies that just show that vitamin D is absolutely necessary. It's not just a good idea. It's absolutely necessary. It's a hormone that should be in the body, and it's not there.
1: Can you share some of that research, Dr. Pincus? And more importantly, what's the conclusion of the research related to vitamin D?
0: Well, one of the biggest studies ever on vitamin D were from the U.S. Navy.
1: Okay.
0: So I think it was like 145,000 men and women were studied, and they found that the number one non-combat reason that people died in the Navy was due to melanoma.
1: So skin cancer.
0: So I'm reading this study, you know, I kind of paused right there and I went, yeah, it makes sense. You know, people are out on the decks of ships in the equator and all over the world, and they're getting the harmful UV sun rays and they're developing skin cancer. But then I read on and it said most of the victims were office workers, like clerks and people in hangars and inside. And I went, oh my God.
1: Mm.
0: So it was a link going back to vitamin D deficiency in the body.
1: What about muscle and bone strength? Can your D3 formula help with that?
0: Yeah, it's critical. Like if you're someone that's over 50, especially, you're seeing a progression of the core muscles in your body starting to slow down. First, it's kind of a clumsiness that people kind of feel like they're getting clumsy physically. And then it's a lack of flexibility that you start to stiffen up, and you feel it at night, especially if you're in bed, rolling from side to side. You'll wake up with your knees hurting, your legs are restless, your shoulders hurt. That's that stiffness setting in that's associated with the lack of this vitamin D3 in my formula. So if you're someone listening right now and you're having a lot of joint pain, bone pain, muscle pain, fibromyalgia, I would say start on my formula like immediately. And start taking one or two of my vitamin D3s a day for the first week or two to get your doses up quickly.
1: So let me ask you about these gummy vitamins. Does that work? Can you put enough vitamin D into a little gummy bear, and is that the best way to get it in your body?
0: No, of course not, Chris. You know, they'll go to any types of lengths to try to market things that seem good, but you're taking a lot of sugar and gelatin and wax. My thing is, it's not what you take, it's what your body absorbs.
1: Well, I want to talk more about what happens when people start taking your Fast Melt D3 formula.
0: Boy, that's a really good question, because the first area that vitamin D seems to affect is your energy, your sleep, your outlook, your moods, and then after being on it for a while, your core strength will come back. So for those of you who have slowed down, you're going to feel more energy, like physically. So it's kind of like feeling a little bit younger, Chris.
1: And who wouldn't want that?
0: Right.
1: And maybe you can share again, for those that may have just joined us, some of the responses that you get from people that have been taking your formula, and what kind of results have they seen?
0: Well, one of the surprising ones was I gave it to my brother-in-law, who had gone to his doctor and was very concerned about his cholesterol, his blood fat, and his weight. And I put him on my vitamin D3, and he went back in 3 months later, and his blood profile was perfect.
1: All right, I want to take a moment here to let you listeners know that, again, if you want to try Dr. Pincus's vitamin D3 formula, there is a special toll-free number for you to call right now. 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So that number to call is 1-800-476-5613. And keep in mind, folks, you have absolutely nothing to lose here, because Dr. Pincus's vitamin D3 formula is guaranteed to be safe and effective, or your money back. And when you do call an order, you're not going to be enrolled in one of those automatic monthly subscription programs. This is a one-time order. So I encourage you, the number to call is 1-800-476-5613. I'll give it to you again. It's 1-800-476-5613. So how about it, folks? I mean, what it really comes down to here is we're not getting the right form or enough vitamin D delivered the right way, which is why we have so many of these health concerns that you probably can't put your finger on. And Dr. Pincus, I want to start just recapping here that there are a couple different forms of vitamin D, and maybe explain why the typical form that you would find in most off-the-shelf D formulas is different from what you've put together here.
0: Well, there's vitamin D2 and there's vitamin D3. And D2 is the type of vitamin D that has to be activated by your body, so it has to be converted into vitamin D3. Vitamin D3 is the activated form, so it's ready to go to work. Now, the vitamin D3 that I use in my formula, I think it's the best because I've seen the best results with myself, my family, with my patients. Plus, I've worked with the lab where the people in the lab have taken this and they test their blood every day to see how the D is going, and it's going up and out through the roof where it should be.
1: Wow. So, Dr. Pincus, I mean, who should consider taking your fast melt vitamin D formula?
0: Well, I would definitely start with kids for development and immunity. Obviously, young adults in their 20s need vitamin D to keep their immune system strong. Mm-hmm. Then men and women in their 30s, you're talking about heart health, immunity, cardiovascular problems start to turn on, but it's also the child-rearing years, and vitamin D for pregnant women is very, very important.
1: Mm-hmm.
0: People in their 40s, that's when, you know, you start feeling more of those aches and pains like you've never felt before. You think you're getting older. And again, it's important for your hormones and to keep yourself physically active. And of course, when you're in your 50s, you start feeling stiffer. You can't golf. You can't play tennis. You know, you start becoming aware of your body not functioning.
1: Mm-hmm.
0: And then people over 60, I just wish that every senior citizen would go on this formula. Imagine living in your senior years where you have confidence in your balance and you're able to have the energy to get things done and
1: right,
0: the mental clarity. You know, this is more and more important as we go along because people are living longer, but the quality of life is not great.
1: You know, is it ever too late, Dr. Pincus, such that your Fast Melt D3 formula wouldn't be a worthwhile investment?
0: If you can see the breath on the mirror in the morning, then you know that you're a candidate for this. Because a lot of the things that people suffer from, they're suffering from a lack of this vitamin in their body. So it's never too late to try something like this. And the sooner you can get on my formula, the better odds you're going to have of having a really healthy, high-energy, high-mobility life from here on out.
1: Yeah, well, it makes a lot of sense. And Dr. Pincus, what can someone expect when they start taking your Fast Melt D3 formula?
0: Well, you're going to notice within the first several days that something's changed. Changing in your body because this kickstarts so many different cycles in your body that you'll start having less pain, having more energy, and having better mental clarity, better sleep. Your moods can be affected by this. Vitamin D3 is necessary to get these things running.
1: Well, Dr. Pincus, unfortunately, we only have a few minutes left. Anything else you want to share with our audience here in our final minutes?
0: For those of you listening, we've covered a lot of ground. Working with the body is tricky, as you know. And we're talking to your listeners of your show. You know, they're of all walks of life with all various conditions. And so I'm trying to give some good health advice here, Chris. The point is get yourself out of it. Get yourself on this formula and see for yourself. It's not against the law for you to try something to see if it works.
1: That's okay? an interesting way
0: that's
1: to put
0: all
1: it.
0: We're doing. We're talking about nutrition. We're not talking about rocket science here.
1: Right,
0: but
1: right.
0: There's a lot of science behind what I'm talking about. The key is to get on this formula and give it a month or two. Every day, take one of these things and start to see improvements in your pain, your blood pressure, your blood sugar, your energy, your sleep habits. This is my appeal to your listeners to get on this formula and try it for themselves.
1: Well, Dr. Pincus, again, thank you for taking time to be with us today.
0: Thank you, Chris.
1: All right, folks. 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And be sure to join us again next week for another great show. I'm Chris McKay. Have a great day, everybody.
2: KOA News Time is 6:30. I'm Sam Speck. A developing story is Frontier Flight 4345 from Denver, bound for Los Angeles, was cleared for takeoff when it suddenly forced to abort due to a pedestrian on the runway. This was the flight's message to air traffic controllers.
3: All right, 4345, we have 231 souls on board. We have 21,320 pounds of fuel on board. There was an individual walking across the runway.
2: There was an engine fire that was extinguished quickly, but the smoke still filled the cabin. The passengers were then evacuated and bused to the terminal. The flight has been rescheduled for some time this morning. The identity of the pedestrian on the roadway has not been disclosed, and no new information has been released. But we are following the story all morning, and you can find updates right here on KOA. The U.S. military says it conducted another deadly strike on an alleged drug boat in the eastern Pacific. U.S. Southern Command says two suspected narco-terrorists were killed on a boat engaged in illicit drug trafficking along known narco-trafficking routes. The Coast Guard is reportedly searching for the survivor. Our next update's at 7 o'clock. I'm Sam Speck here on KOA.
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5: Relatively light traffic across the Denver metro area right now with no major stalls, delays, or crashes on any of your highways. No major stalls, delays, or crashes off-highway either. If you are heading to and from the airport, it does look like Peña Boulevard is wonderful and wide open both directions. Boulder Turnpike, clean and green both directions as well. Fox 31 pinpoint weather. Scattered showers today with a high of 76, overnight low 45. Current temperature in Denver, 46 degrees. I'm Vic D on KOA 850 AM and 94.1 FM.
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7: 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It's a holistic retirement planning approach. I'm Morgan Patrick. Pleasure to jump on and just talk about the importance of being proactive, having a plan, having structure to what you want to do after you leave your job and you head off into retirement. We give you an opportunity at no cost, no obligation to get on the calendar with Exact Wealth. 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And a lot of you have done the heavy lifting. You've saved well. You've got the portfolio, but you haven't started the planning process. This is an opportunity to test drive Exact Wealth. If you want to roll forward, you can. If you don't want to, no obligation means you don't have to. And if you're halfway down that front stretch, as I like to say, you're working with somebody, but you're a little frustrated. Maybe the appointment's getting bumped around. The calls aren't being returned. Get a second opinion. Grab one at any time during the show, 800-326-5688, or text EXACT to 600-700. That'll claim one of our 10. Again, that's EXACT to 600-700, or call 800-326-5688. All right. So not all retirement mistakes are financial. We've been talking about some some boo-boos, some things that you can do that can really kind of derail your retirement. Some of the most important ones are about how retirement actually feels. All right. So some of these mistakes, they're not all financial. Why, John, is retiring to nothing, and a lot of people do this, why is retiring to nothing a bigger issue than expected?
8: So a lot of folks just focus on what they're leaving, like work, right?
7: Right.
8: And that's been their identity for the past 15, 20, 30 plus years. And really not focusing on, well, what's around the corner? What am I leaving and what am I going to? Very easy if you're leaving a job for another job, right? Because there's direction and the company, all that other stuff. But now you're going to the what if. Like, what are we doing today? What are we doing tomorrow? I don't really know. And so sometimes, well, some people like that, first of all. They're just like, I'm done.
9: That would not be me, yep.
8: Some people feel like they don't have a purpose. You know, there's not all a structure. Their spouse has this big list of things that they have to do now because they didn't do them over the 20 years. We hear that a lot. Sometimes it's a joke, but it doesn't feel like it is sometimes. But retirement can maybe feel empty. You know, I would suggest that you, before you retire, like map out some things that you want to do. Like not only just like, not just trips, because I think this is what people think that is. Like, I'm going to take a trip once a year. Map out some of the daily activities that you want to do, routines. I mean, whether it's a gym, pickleball, going for a walk, running, meeting up with friends for cards, whatever, volunteering, whatever it may look like, and have something in place so that when you're done, you have some sort of direction.
9: Yeah, maybe things that you didn't have time to do while you were working, and now you have all this extra time, you can pick up a new hobby or make some new friends.
8: Or do the cleaning you never did for 20 years, or put up the shelf, or...
7: I think you've hit on something, guys, because I think this is big. I think so many people are so ready to leave their job and get off into retirement, but they haven't thought about how retirement's going to go for them. Do they have any structure to their overall non-financial plan? Just what you're going to do, as John mentioned, Sarah, you backed him up, just your day-to-day. I mean, retiring from work, but make sure you're retiring to something. And again, have purpose. Find what that is. And look, it starts with a conversation, especially if you're retiring as a couple. I mean, have this conversation with your spouse about how you want retirement to go. And I've heard horror stories of couples getting to retirement and they haven't had this conversation. And one wants to go do this, the other one wants to go do that, and they're not on the same page.
8: And empty nesters, too. That's a big one. Like a lot of my circle, they all have kids and like, and my wife and I had a conversation. Hey, let's make sure that we still like each other when the kids are gone, because they consume so much of our time and energy that suddenly we're going to have all this free time, and it's just funny. We're like, do we like each other today? We're kind of joking, like, yeah, we do. Well, let's just make sure we continue that path. And I have had some friends that I just saw in Sonoma that experienced the same thing. They're empty nesters. Like, let's take a trip. Let's reconnect. Let's have these conversations. Important. And that is a real, real thing.
7: Yeah, I'm going to hit you with some reality right here, because I think a lot of couples out there, they love each other, but sometimes they don't like each other.
8: Yeah. And,
7: I mean, that's just because, I mean, it's life. It happens. But having these conversations well before retirement, you're going to be better suited as you move off into what should be your comfort zone, that retirement you've planned for. So, Sarah, here's another one. How does underestimating healthcare impact your overall long-term plan? This, I mean, obviously, I see the expense, and it's like that could really derail whatever you want to do.
9: It can. I mean, there's that study that I think Fidelity put out that an average couple retiring is going to spend over $300,000 just on medical expenses, whether it be long-term care or additional costs to their Medicare plans. So even with Medicare, I mean, you still have out-of-pocket expenses. You have your co-pays, your Part B premiums. You have to take that into consideration when you're doing your retirement planning. A lot of retirees either overestimate what's covered or underestimate what they'll need. So make sure you have a plan in place, whether it's for long-term care, a plan to cover your medical expenses when you're doing your budgeting, because Medicare is not free. A lot of people think it is. It's not free.
8: And it doesn't cover everything either.
9: It does not.
8: Doesn't cover everything.
7: Have the conversation.
9: Yeah.
7: Talk about, you know, the big picture. We say this a lot. I mean, your retirement doesn't happen in a vacuum. Things are going to impact you there. And as Sarah, you mentioned, that study, we talked about it a lot. That's a lot of money just for healthcare. We're not talking about long-term care. How are you going to pay for it all? 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If you've saved $100,000 or more towards your retirement, these strategies are going to work best for you. So, John, why do some retirees just struggle to actually enjoy their money? I mean, I've worked all this time for it. Why can't I enjoy it?
8: Because they don't know what you don't know. I mean, I guess that's it. And you spent decades saving money, you've been told save money, put money away, save, you're gonna match, put in whatever they're matching, all that stuff, right? So flipping that mindset to now, I have all this money, now what do I do with it? Well, that's like, it's different. It's a completely different mindset because now you're telling me to empty the bank when you were telling me for decades to fill the bank. And we have clients that are like, well, I'm not sure if I can go on vacation, because we ask these questions like, what do you want to do? Like, what are you going to do now? Like, when was the last time you took a trip? Well, I haven't taken one for a while. This is the time to do it. I don't know if I can. And that's where the whole planning process is imperative, because it gives you permission once you go through our exercise to say, oh, I actually have the money, I have the time, and here's what I want to do with it, because I've got my income taken care of, I have my emergency bucket taken care of, I have my growth bucket taken care of to handle inflation, now I have my fun bucket. So it does take planning. Just like anything, you don't get married without a wedding planner. There's actual planning that goes behind all that. Same thing with retirement. You got to, I mean, those of you who don't have a plan, pick the phone up and call us. We'd love to help walk you down this journey together.
9: Yeah, we encourage you, sorry, Morgan, we encourage when you do retire to take those trips or do what you want to do, because you're young. When you're 80s or 90s, you might not be able to do it.
8: And if you don't know who to take, I'll go with you.
9: John loves traveling.
8: It's fine. It's fine. I'm a good travel companion.
7: Yep. Yeah, I mean, it starts with a conversation, and it might be, no, John, you can't go.
8: I know.
7: You can't go. You sit down and you talk about your retirement goals. Then you take a look at your portfolio, and then you craft that plan to get you to those retirement goals. But you're going to talk about a lot of the things we've hit today. Think about it. Long-term care, health care, make sure you're sure and you're executing plans on that nature. And then here's the last one, Sarah. We'll hit this real quick. And that's just not updating, not revisiting, the risk of kind of just setting and forgetting your current plan.
9: Yeah, you can't do that. I mean, life changes, markets change. We've all witnessed that. Tax laws change yearly. Everything changes year to year. But many of your plans just stay static. So you need to have those regular reviews at minimum once per year. We encourage at least twice. We meet with all of our clients at least twice a year. But I can't tell you how many times we've met with clients and they haven't talked to their advisor in years. Like, I'm talking years. And they don't understand how their plan works, what fees they're paying, how much money they have in it, how they're allocated. So very important to meet at minimum yearly.
7: Get on the same page. You know, work with professionals that do this on a daily basis. Lean in. Look, you've worked, you've saved, you've got the portfolio, maybe you've got a current plan, but you haven't revisited that plan. You haven't had these types of down-to-earth conversations. Now you can. We have 10 appointments. They're no cost. They're no obligation. There's no pressure, and there's no judgment. This is an opportunity for you. If you've saved $100,000 or more towards your retirement, these strategies are going to work best for you. John, walk us through exactly what's going to happen.
8: Yeah, so a successful retirement isn't just about having enough. It's about living well. And that takes more than numbers. It truly takes intention. And that's what you're going to get. We are going to sit down, look at your portfolio, ask you a bunch of questions about what you want to do in retirement, and build the best strategy for you that includes the best income plan. 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
11: So, Mr. Johnson, I understand you have questions about the report we provided you.
12: Well, I do. Lots, actually. I don't understand anything.
11: Don't you love that it's leather-bound?
12: Really, after information about me, I'm concerned that I'm not...
11: Don't you think that the gold tassels were a nice touch? How about the calligraphy?
12: Well, it doesn't really say anything about my retirement specifically. I mean, I...
11: How about the custom illustrations? Look, here's you at first, looking all sad. And here's you after meeting with us. Happy, happy, happy.
12: Well, I wish I was. I don't need all this. Roman numerals? I mean, what is MXXV?
11: Mr. Johnson, that's page 1025.
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10: 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Our shows are in podcast form there for you. There's background information on John, Sarah, and their team, retirement planning information, contact information. If you've got questions about your situation, get some answers. It's a holistic retirement planning approach. And again, between John and Sarah, 20-plus years combined experience, helping those clients get ready for the big day and beyond. I'm Morgan Patrick. Pleasure to jump on. We've got questions, and these come from around the country, and we're going to throw them at our team. So, Sarah, you're up first. Here's the question. How often should I be reviewing my retirement plan?
9: Great question. We actually just went over this in our last segment, but if you're just tuning in, you should be reviewing it at minimum once per year. But also when life changes, I mean, the market shifts, as we've all noticed, tax laws change year to year, and then your personal situations change. So you need to review it at minimum once a year. We recommend twice a year. Again, having a plan is not something you just set once and then you forget about it. So make sure you revisit that and make sure it's in line with what your goals are at that current time.
8: Well, yeah, it's not the Ron Popeil set it and forget it machine, if right. You guys remember that from those info commercials. Set it and forget it. And then in 8 hours, you had this roasted turkey or something. It's not the set it and forget it thing.
9: I don't remember.
10: No, and you guys have been huge on just the communication aspect of Exact Wealth. I mean, you are in touch with your clients.
9: Absolutely. We reach out, like I said, at anniversary dates and then once throughout the year just to check in, make sure not only just if things change, but we want to make sure we have everything up to date. We can't tell you how many times we've met with clients and their beneficiaries aren't up to date. So another thing, making sure that you have all of your accounts up to date.
10: Yeah, it's a two-way street too. You're reaching out, and if they have questions, they can reach out. It's, yep. I tell you, it is a relationship when you start working with Exact Wealth. This is your money. This is your retirement. Make sure you have a plan for it. And again, we'll give you an opportunity to get on the calendar with Exact Wealth. No cost, no obligation, no pressure. That's coming up. All right, John, next question to you. These are from around the country. Is it better to downsize or stay where I am? I know this question comes up quite a bit.
8: Yeah, there's no right wrong answer here. It really just depends on your lifestyle and what your finances look like. You know, everyone always throws the idea, well, if I downsize and sell my home and get something different, I won't have, you know, a big of a mortgage payment or X, Y, and Z. But that's not the only consideration to take. And then you also need to consider, what are you downsizing to? because if you're not going to buy something outright, then you might be stuck with a higher interest rate for your mortgage payment. So those are all
9: HOA
8: these
9: costs.
8: Yeah, like HOAs.
9: Those can be really costly if
8: and those don't ever. Those aren't set it, forget it either, Ron Papil. Those are increasing, right? So you always have to double check those. So it really just depends on what type of lifestyle you want. I mean, that's what it really comes down to. And it boils down to what's my income for my guaranteed income sources? What are my bills? What are non-negotiable bills, right? That's your health insurance. That's food. That's utilities, that's mortgage or rent, et cetera. If you have a car, whatever it may look like, those are non-negotiable. Make sure those are all covered. And then whatever's left over are for your fun stuff. And so it takes a plan, it takes sitting down. But for this specific scenario, it's a personal decision, personal choice, lifestyle, all that stuff.
7: 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Also, we'll claim one of our 10 no cost, no obligation, no pressure, no judgment appointments. This is about you and your retirement. All right, this next question to Sarah, and I would equate this to making the mistake of being behind John at the buffet. Here it is. You're in line. You're behind John in the buffet. What's the biggest mistake you see retirees making?
9: I would say it's waiting too long to have a plan in place, getting that plan in place. And it's not because you were irresponsible. It's just because you assumed that things would work themselves out, or you're going off of what your parents or grandparents did. Maybe they took out 4%, and that's all you know. But like I said, times have changed, markets changed, inflation has changed. You need your plan to keep up with all of that. So having a plan in place, and again, it's never too late to start that plan. So that's the good news. So if you haven't started a plan, pick up the phone and give us a call. It's never too late. But I'd say it's waiting too long to plan ahead.
7: Well, you guys have both said this on previous shows. It's like people have this number in their mind that they feel like they need to get to, and then they'll sit down and plan. But here's the gist of it. Here's the bottom line. Your number might be more than you need. You might already be where you need to be to start planning. So it just makes sense to have the conversation.
9: Yeah, I mean, everyone's situation is so different. Someone might need $2 million because they have a bunch of debt or a bunch of mortgages, but someone might need only $500,000 because they don't have any debt. So everyone's situation is so different. There's no special number that you need to retire. You have to look at the big picture and then fill in the gaps with the plan.
7: It's important, again, have it customized to you. You don't know what you don't know. And if you're sitting on a portfolio, boy, that is hope. And hope is not a plan. 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That'll grab you one of our 10 spots. If you've saved $100,000 or more towards your retirement, these strategies are going to work best for you. You can also text EXACT to 600-700. That will also claim you one of our 10 positions on the calendar with Exact Wealth this week. All right, final question. John, to you, Sarah, you can jump in as well. These come from around the country, and these are from retirees and pre-retirees. How do I know if I'm actually ready to retire? That's a loaded question.
8: Probably fourfold. So the first thing is income. Do I have enough income coming in? That's probably one of the most important pillars. If you're going to have four pillars, do I have enough income to come in so I can stop working?
9: And so you don't want to run out of money, right? That's the number one concern, I think.
8: I don't want to run out of money. Second one is healthcare, right? Is it Medicare, or do I have enough income coming in to pay for healthcare to fill that gap until I have to apply for Part A, right? With Medicare at 65. Or actually get on to Medicare. And then the other two are tough, right? It's your lifestyle. Like, what type of lifestyle am I prepared or am I planning to live when I'm done working? What am I going to be doing? Right? And that's a big unknown for a lot of people. That's what we talked about earlier. That some people don't think about those things. About what are you actually going to retire to? And then the emotional side of it. A lot of folks get depressed. I hate to say this. Like, they get them working, and there's studies that people go in a bouts of depression because they're bored, they're lonely, they have no sense of direction. So guess what a lot of them end up doing? They go back to work.
9: Yep.
8: Because that's their sense of belonging and sense of purpose. So if you're able to identify those other two kind of mystery legs, then you have a clearer picture. The easy ones to me, and I say easy, are income, because that's what you and I are great at doing, sir, is helping people go through their stuff, make sure they have enough. If they don't, we help create that guaranteed income from their portfolios. We understand Medicare. We understand the health insurance side. Those to us are very easy. It's having and navigating those other conversations, which take a little bit of thought.
14: Well, I think that emotional side is huge. The last one you hit there, because being isolated, going from, you know, being kind of the cat's meow, or however you want to describe it, you're really good at your job. Then all of a sudden you're retired and you don't have any purpose or structure in retirement. It can really hit people hard. And yeah. I don't think a lot of people are ready for that.
8: No. And, you know, sometimes we always hear about, oh, that old lady that has 10 cats. Like, oh, that's so weird or whatever. No, it's probably not weird. It's comfort. It's you know, it's like familiarity. It's somebody, right. They might be especially purring at you, but yeah. They might be talking to you in a cat language or something. But it really does come down to that emotional. Are you ready? Are you truly ready to be done? What's your next chapter look like? And if your chapter is empty, maybe you're not ready to take that leap yet.
14: So think about this. You're out there and you're listening to The Exact Wealth Show. You're listening to John, you're listening to Sarah. And maybe you've got the income thing, right? Maybe you've figured that out. Maybe you feel good about it. You're comfortable. You've had some conversation about health care, Medicare. You feel good about that. But what about the lifestyle? You know, have you thought about that? What about the emotional side of heading off into retirement? Have you factored that in? These are conversations that need to take place, and they need to happen sooner than later. And a lot of you out there are probably checking the boxes, thinking you're okay, but it's okay to get a second opinion on what you're doing. And that's exactly what we offer today. We have no cost, no obligation, no pressure, and no judgment appointments with Exact Wealth to come in and talk about where you are. Put your cards on the table. John, walk us through it.
8: Yeah, be brave. Pick the phone up, call us, text us, set up that meeting. You're going to get a comprehensive review. 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
2: KOA News Time is 7 o'clock. I'm Sam Speck. Officials say a person is dead after being hit by an airplane on the runway at Denver International Airport.
3: Frontier Flight 4345, bound for Los Angeles, was well into its takeoff roll when a frantic call came from the cockpit.
4: Scholar, Frontier,
3: The plane had not yet left the ground.
4: We're stopping on the runway. We just hit somebody. We have an engine fire.
3: The audio from ATC.com, the unidentified person was sucked into one of the plane's two engines and killed instantly. The crew of the Airbus jetliner deployed the slides. All 231 people were evacuated with one minor injury. Jim Ryan, ABC News.
2: Any new developments we'll have for you here on KOA. 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
5: Our two warmest days next week are Monday and Wednesday. Our forecast is 85 both those days, and the records both those days are 90 degrees, so it doesn't look like we'll get there.
2: Fox 31 Chief Meteorologist Dave Frazier says Mother's Day looks to be pretty nice. Also, Denver Botanic Gardens' annual spring plant sale is underway. Marketing Director Aaron Bird says there's tens of thousands of varieties.
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2: 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And lastly, Olivia and Liam are this year's top baby names for the seventh straight year. The newly released rankings for 2025 are based on Social Security card applications at birth, and the data shows few changes in the top 10. For boys, it's Liam, Noah, Oliver, and Theodore holding steady as the top four boy names, while Amelia, Sophia, Mia, Evelyn, Isabella all remain in the top 10 for girls. Rockies, Phillies game two later today. KOA's coverage begins at 3 o'clock. Our next update at 7:30. 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
8: Relatively light traffic across the Denver metro area right now, with no major stalls, delays, or crashes on any of your highways. No major stalls, delays, or crashes off highway either. If you are heading to and from the airport, it does look like Peña Boulevard is wonderful and wide open both directions. Boulder Turnpike, clean and green both directions as well. Fox 31 pinpoint weather. Scattered showers today with a high of 76, overnight low 45. Current temperature in Denver, 46 degrees. I'm Vic D on KOA 850 AM and 94.1 FM.
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1: Today, taking a look at big tech. It's changing rapidly, and as it turns out, well, that AI boom might actually be a bust for your 401k. 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And it is tremendous to be with you as always, Linda, as we're going to talk a little bit about this so-called AI aftershock. And then later on, something we're really excited about is going to be a special guest joining us, Ed Crean, who a lot of people, the name might resonate, but I think the voice would probably resonate even more, Linda, as we have Ed later on to talk about his life in retirement. And then, of course, we'll have our mailbag and a special twist on our mailbag today, as we're actually going to have a think fast portion, really putting Linda to the test, ask her some questions, learn more about Linda as well. But I do want to give the number out as well. Well, for folks, if you are someone out there, you hear something today, it resonates with you, raises questions perhaps, and you have at least $500,000, maybe $1 million or more in investable assets, and you'd like to have that complimentary 20-minute phone visit done with one of our Blue Heron Capital advisors so you can talk about your retirement plan, well, that number is 720-405-4040. Again, 720-405-4040. Call that number or text the word visit to set up that complimentary 20-minute phone visit with our team. But Linda, yes, jumping in here to talk about big tech. It was seen as a guaranteed winner for years. Suddenly things could be shifting a little bit as that so-called Magnificent Seven tech stocks that I'm sure you've heard about. You have Alphabet, Amazon, Apple, Meta, Microsoft, Nvidia, Tesla. Well, they've actually lost an average of 11% so far this year. So Linda, bringing you in here, what are your thoughts on what's going on right now?
2: Well, the interesting thing is, yeah, they've lost 11%, but the next day they will gain, and they'll be up and down all the time because that's what markets do. That's right. What investments do. And different sectors in the market have their time in the sun, if you will, and they come and go. They're up and down all the time. Right now, that sector of technology has been leading the market. That's really been holding the market up a lot for a number of years. And so all of a sudden, some kinds of things are changing about AI and so on. And people are feeling like it might take over or it might change other things significantly. Well, it's definitely changing a lot of things. There's no question about that. What will it affect next? Who knows?
1: Right. Yeah. Exactly. Well, and I think one thing that's just important for folks, and we see it in the numbers, is that, well, there are a lot of folks out there that might not even realize how much tech is actually in their portfolio. We have data that shows that in some of the largest actively managed mutual funds used in 401k plans, that technology and communication stocks can make up to 38% of the portfolio. Now, what obviously can happen here to a retiree if this sector were to stay down?
2: Right. If it turns down and stays down, then that can have a significant impact on their retirement assets, which impacts how much money they have to spend during their retirement years. So, you know, that's really one of the reasons that most advisors, such as our firm, have always really insisted you need to diversify your holdings. You need to have different kinds of holdings in your portfolio. And, you know, sometimes people will say, well, if I do that, I won't be matching the market. Well, that's okay, because you don't want to match it when it craters either.
1: Yeah, true.
2: And the problem is you never know when that's going to happen. You know, markets go up, markets go down, markets go up, markets go down. We don't have control over that. None of us do. And we don't know how much they're going to move in any particular direction. And that's why it's always been considered good practice and prudent to diversify your investment strategies so that you're in different sectors, you're in different kinds of investments, so that when

0: One of those is down, another may be up, and we kind of keep that portfolio and income stream going the way that it needs to throughout our retirement years.
1: Yeah. No, that sounds smart, Linda. And if somebody's out there and maybe they're thinking, you know, I don't super know how my portfolio is put together. I'm not sure if tech or something else makes up such a large portion that, man, it could really be bad if it did take a dive. What do you tell folks if they're just wondering about their own portfolios and how the market might affect it and what they should be doing?
0: Mm-hmm. That's a great question. And, you know, a lot of times people will say, well, if I bought some Vanguard and some Fidelity and some whatever else, BlackRock and different kinds of things, I invested with three different advisors, I'm diversified. Maybe.
1: Yeah, yeah.
0: The three advisors may all be investing in similar sectors, and you may have a lot of similar sectors in each one of those different ETFs, for example, that you've bought. The only way to know for sure about that sort of thing is to have somebody like us run a report that evaluates what's being held, how much of each sector, how much of each country, all that kind of stuff is actually inside your portfolio when we look at the entire portfolio as a whole. And so that's an independent third-party evaluation that we offer as a complimentary service to folks. If you'd really like to learn more about what you're holding, and how concentrated you are in any one sector or what have you, then we're glad to do that for you. And again, it starts with that complimentary 20-minute phone visit, 720-405-4040. 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You'd like to know what sectors are involved, how heavily weighted you are in different things. And, you know, maybe you're absolutely fine.
1: Mm-hmm.
0: But if we run that evaluation, then you'll know for sure you're absolutely fine. Or maybe you need to do a few changes to diversify a little bit more.
1: Yeah. No, I love that. And again, the number for folks, 720-405-4040. You can call that number or text the word visit, 720-405-4040. This is Your Money, Your Retirement. I'm Alex Dingman here with the CEO, co-founder of Blue Heron Capital, Linda Gardner. Talk a little bit about AI and the sweeping changes to the tech sector and how this shift in the market could permanently impact retirement savings. And I want your reaction to this, Linda. We had Bill Bingen, creator of the 4% rule, shared recently that he's adjusted his own allocation, reducing equity exposure, shifting away from certain sectors, including technology. What do you make of all of this?
0: Well, I think he's watching the markets. He's really watched what's happened in tech over the last years, how it has so totally overtaken everything else in the market and really soared.
1: Mm.
0: And he just recognizes as a prudent investor that over time, that's going to change. Other things are going to come more into favor. And sometimes it's really a good idea to take a little bit of a more conservative approach and reduce that overweight and rebalance into some other investments. You know, if you've been watching Warren Buffett, he's done the same thing. They've had a whole lot of cash sitting on the sideline for quite a while because he just thought that was a better place to have it than in the market because of all the things going on in the markets. So you don't have to put everything you have in cash. It's never bad to have some cash, that's for sure. But keeping an eye on your diversification really makes a lot of sense. And if that's not something you do yourself, then be sure that you're talking with your advisor about it and asking them to show you in a written evaluation how you're invested today. You know, are you overweight any place that you shouldn't? Maybe it makes sense to start stepping back the investment in those Magnificent Seven, for example, just reducing that investment a little bit. You know, we do that with some tax overlays and so on so that we can try to get some of these overweighted portfolios rebalanced, because when those things were soaring like they were, they really got out of whack if you just turned them loose. So we've helped a lot of people who were doing it themselves or had someone else doing it for them to just begin to pull some of that back down and get in a little bit better weighting so that you're diversified the way you should be.
1: Yeah. No, absolutely. And Linda, yourself, your team, this is what you do every day. And so again, for folks out there, if they're listening, what do you offer for our radio listeners?
0: 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You can call, ask questions, talk to them about whatever it is you'd like to talk to them about. Now, they can't specifically say, oh, yeah, go invest in this and sell that on the telephone. We can't do that, of course. But they're more than glad to have a visit with you and figure out what your concerns are and so on, then decide whether it makes sense for you to come in. We do offer a complimentary review of your investments, so you can get a report that shows you from an independent third party exactly how you're currently invested. Then you're in a place where you can make more informed decisions. Yeah. If you like to look at that stuff yourself, then that could make a lot of sense for you.
1: Yep. 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
1: We are faced with questions every day. What's for dinner? When's that meeting? How was your day? These are questions that are, or at least should be, pretty easy to answer. However, when you're starting to consider retirement, the questions can get a lot more complicated. And you've heard us discuss many of these questions on the show over the years. And today, we have a special treat for you. We're actually bringing a true reality to the show by inviting someone our listeners know very well and trust, retiring, and what that has meant for him and his family. Very excited, Linda, about our special guest today.
0: Oh, yes, we are. Absolutely, Alex. I'm so excited to have him sharing the studio with me again, because it's been a while since you were here, Ed.
6: Yes, it has. Well, what is it? He's thrilled to be back. Yeah.
0: I'm so glad
6: you asked me.
0: Well, I'm so glad you said yes, because I thought you might say no. You know, I am retired. So I know that our listeners know you as one of the best weathermen ever. I've told you some of my thoughts about that, which is, you know, you are. And a frequent MC, sometimes for more than 90 charitable events in a single year. Now, I always thought that was incredible. You're more than that's more than one a week for sure.
1: Yeah.
0: Plus you're working full time.
1: Right.
0: And doing all this on the side and often not even charging for those things.
6: Well, that's why I wanted to give back to the community. you know, something. And I couldn't say, hey, I'll help you raise money and then I want some of it. That never made sense to
0: right.
6: me. So
0: right.
6: that's, I always volunteered my time for those organizations.
0: Well, and you're amazing. Everyone loved having you. And so that was really cool. But when you told me how many you were doing, that yeah. was knowing how hard you were working at your quote unquote day job.
6: Yes, right.
0: That's a lot. So very, very cool. Huge presence. You've been here, gosh, more than 40 years. You started in radio.
6: Right. I started in rock and roll radio here, and they changed staffs completely. So we were all out of work. So I had to poke around for a job, and the TV thing came up. It was just part-time at first on the weekends and then went to a full-time, and really the rest is history.
0: Mm-hmm. Yeah. Yeah. Very, very exciting history.
6: Yeah.
0: And very fun that you've been here the whole time. I grew up here, so I got to kind of grow up after I grew up and still hearing you and then getting to work with you. Gosh, so much fun. So
1: yes.
0: much fun.
1: Absolutely. Yes. Yeah. So thank you for that, Linda and Ed. Thank you so much for joining us today. Very excited to have you back on the air. And want to talk to you a little bit. First off, just to talk a little bit more about your career and what led to the point of you making the decision for yourself to retire.
6: Well, I did it for 47 years, and I think people had enough of me, probably. And we wanted to go on to the next stage of our life without being too cliche. You know, I owed it to my wife who stood by me for all those years, and we got a little motor home, and it is just a small one. It wasn't a big a thing, but we wanted to go see the grandbaby, go see, you know, my wife wanted to always see this or that or the other thing. And I think it was time to turn more of my attention to her and travel together. And so it was very hard to give up, you know, 47 years. And because I loved what I did. I absolutely loved it. And but we finally made a decision that I'd done enough. And, you know, there wasn't too much left on the field, as it were. I'd done everything I wanted to, and the time was right.
1: Yeah. Well, and I think one thing that we talk about, and we're not going to get too into the specifics with you, Ed, but just generally speaking, we love talking about being prepared to retire. And that can mean a lot of things. You discussed there the mental aspect, working for a long time, wanting to spend more time, you know, with loved ones. But when it comes to your finances, what was that kind of thought process like for you, knowing, okay, I believe that I've saved enough for retirement? You mean, you hear people talk, oh, I need $1 million. Oh, I need $3 million. And it's different for different people. But what was it like for you coming to that decision, knowing, okay, I believe that I've saved enough?
6: Well, I told Linda many times that my wife was always smarter with money than I was. And she said, you make the money, I'll build the empire. That's pretty much what she did. So she had us very well positioned, very well prepared, financial advisors, all those things that you need to have a successful retirement. And when she continued to do that and do it well, we were well prepared. Yep. To retire. And, you know, our advisor said, you can live to be 100, spend just like you're spending, and you're going to be fine. Well, that's all I wanted to hear, really.
1: Absolutely.
0: That's exactly what you want to hear,
6: sure,
0: isn't it?
6: Right.
0: Because as we talk so many times, when people retire, they don't really want to cut back on their lifestyle. That's not the goal. They're ready to go out and do some things, like you said, to get that little motorhome, drive around, right. Go see family, go see sites you haven't right. seen. And,
6: yeah.
0: And like you said, your wife has been so patient and so supportive. And I know how excited she is to have you with her and
6: sure.
0: doing all these fun things now at this
6: and,
0: next
6: and chapter. We're having a ball. I always felt you have to do something. You know, you just don't want to sit on the porch and rock in a rocking chair. You know, that doesn't work. And by doing something, that doesn't mean you have to, you go on a cruise, you know, and spend a lot of money. And so if you just, one of my friends had a woodworking hobby, and that's what he did when he retired, but then he couldn't do that. Wood was too cumbersome, and but he still wanted to do something. So now he does Meals on Wheels. Well, what a, you know, that's a great thing. And he feels great about it. And I think as long as you have something in mind and then follow through with it and do it, I think that's makes a difference.
0: Mm-hmm. It really does. You know, you've heard me say so often, better to wear out than rest out.
6: That's right. Exactly right. I like that.
0: And yeah, when people just sit down and don't do anything, they go to the couch and retire and that's it. Then things don't usually turn out nearly so well. But keeping an interest in life, doing the things that mean something to you, because everybody's different.
6: Right.
0: So you want to do those things that really matter to you. I know when I talked to you a couple weeks ago, you were getting ready to do another charitable event.
6: Yes.
0: Down in Santa Fe.
6: Yes. You know, because the people, though, I've done that, you know, all my life, and they were just all a tither about who are we going to get to, you know, MC this, because nobody wants to get up in front of a crowd and speak, and I'm certainly not going to do it, you know. And so I said, you know, I've done that all my life. I'll do it for you. And sure enough, we did. And the delight was Ally McGraw, who you may remember from Love Story years ago, was sort of my co-MC. She pulled the raffle numbers on the prizes. And so to work with her was wonderful. So those little surprises, yeah, they keep happening.
0: Oh, that's awesome.
1: That. And that is the voice of Ed Green. I'm sure you probably recognize it. Ed in the area for 47 years doing radio, TV, and many charitable events as well, as we talked about. And definitely want to give the number out. If you are out there and you are wondering, have I saved enough for retirement? Will my money last through retirement? Well, it starts with a plan. If you're someone out there with at least $500,000, maybe $1 million or more in investable assets, and you like to set up that complimentary 20-minute phone visit with one of the Blue Heron Capital Advisors, all you need to do is simply call this number or text the word VISIT to 720-405-4040. That is 720-405-4040. Simply call that number or text the word VISIT, V-I-S-I-T. And no surprise, Linda, Ed, some pros here on radio. It is easy to go through these segments. The time is just flying here, Linda. But talking with Ed here and really getting this firsthand experience of what it's like in retirement. And that is just such a great thing to have for listeners today, isn't it, Linda?
0: Well, it is, because we can talk all day about retiring, but it's really fun, especially fun, to hear from somebody who is retired. And it's even more fun when it's somebody you've been listening to for years and you know that person. You say, oh, gosh, he did retire. Well, what's that like for him? And so that's why we thought, gee, it'd be fun to have you come talk about that, Ed.
6: And so perfect for me, because as we hosted the show, I remember your little nuggets, which you would tell, and I kind of lock them away, and they were very helpful. So you helped a great deal, too.
0: Great. Well, I'm glad that helped out.
6: Yes.
0: It was just so fun to always have you here talking about these things, and you always had great questions and thoughts and so on. So, tell us about, you know, one of the things we talked a lot about was having a written retirement income plan.
6: Right.
0: So I'm thinking that you and your wife had that sort of a plan too.
6: Yes, we did. As I said, my wife was really a genius with money, and she took over. We played to each other's strengths. I think you have to do in a relationship. And she was just smarter about it. And I just had to realize she was smarter than I was about money. And money in retirement, very important. So we always had a plan. Here's what we're going to do. Here's what we want to do. Here's what we want to achieve. Here's what we want to do for our kids. All these plans we had, and they all worked out, and you come out all right.
0: That's awesome. That's awesome. And that's what we always tell our clients. You just really need to have a written retirement income plan. You need to know what you've saved, what you plan to spend. And that's an important part. Probably we talk about that a little more in next segment, I'm guessing. Knowing what you're going to spend, how you're going to spend it. And, you know, the other thing we always know is plans change.
6: Sure.
0: Things change.
6: Yep.
0: And so it's always something that's moving. When we tell folks who come in, who give us a call from the show, and they say, well, I'd like to get a written plan. And they think it's one and done, and it really isn't, is it, Ed? No. You've got to update those plans.
6: That's right. And that's because everything updates around you. So you just have to keep up with that, or you're going to be left behind. So, yeah, it's very important to do that.
1: Yep.
0: Absolutely.
1: And like you said, Linda, we will continue this conversation. Ed, you good to stick around a little longer?
6: Yes, I am.
1: All right.
6: As long as you want me.
1: We will keep it going. Former host of Your Money, Your Retirement, Ed Green with us here to talk about his life in retirement. Don't go anywhere.
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7: KOA News Time is 7:30. I'm Sam Speck. Officials say one person is dead after being hit by an airplane on the runway at Denver International Airport. The airport says the incident happened late last night when a person was seen walking on the runway as a Frontier passenger jet was taking off. ABC News says one person was partially consumed by one of the engines, causing smoke in the cabin. The pilots were forced to cancel the takeoff and passengers were evacuated using slides. Frontier is investigating. Well, do you need something cool to do with Mom over the weekend?
8: 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Nia Bender, KOA.
7: 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Our next update is at 8 o'clock. I'm Sam Speck right here on KOA.
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10: Relatively light traffic across the Denver metro area right now with no major stalls, delays, or crashes on any of your highways. No major stalls, delays, or crashes off highway either. If you are heading to and from the airport, it does look like Peña Boulevard is wonderful and wide open both directions. Boulder Turnpike clean and green both directions as well. Fox 31 pinpoint weather. Scattered showers today with a high of 76, overnight low 45. Current temperature in Denver, 46 degrees. I'm Vic D on KOA 850 AM and 94.1 FM.
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1: Saving money for retirement. 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Actually, former host, it is Ed Green with us here, as Ed was a personality here in the Denver area for over 40 years doing radio, TV, and many charitable events. I think one thing, Ed, just going back and remembering your career, outstanding career, but all the charitable events that you would do while also working, just really cool stuff there, Ed. And I know it was important for you to do those things, wanting to give back, but really think that was amazing just how much you were able to do that for folks. But Ed, as we continue this conversation here and getting to get your perspective on retirement, one thing I really wanted to ask you, Ed, was just if there was any kind of surprises. You know, it's the retirement, hopefully it's a thing that you do only once, but you don't have a lot of prep for it. Not a lot of life experience, obviously, when it comes to retirement. Anything that jumped out to you once you kind of got rolling with it that surprised you?
6: Well, I think what surprised me the most is when you think it's retirement. Well, I don't have to do anything. I don't have meetings to go to and everything. I may be busier in retirement than not. I think that surprised me the most, that there's always something to do if you choose to do it. And there's always something there, always something to accomplish, always something you want to go see, always plans to make. And there's a lot going on. It's not just sitting around and, you know, on the rocking chair on the porch. As you say, that doesn't do you any good.
0: That's right.
6: So, you know, and with a partner who is willing to go along with, you know, sometimes crazy schemes, you really want to go there.
0: She's wonderful.
6: You know, it helps.
0: Yes.
6: It helps a great deal.
1: Absolutely.
0: That's right.
1: Well, and Linda, as we talk about this, it's interesting to call living a long time or retirement a risk, but we say that just to mean sometimes you need to have your money last 20, 30, 40 years nowadays. Luckily, people are living longer, but talk about what that means for folks when it comes to creating that retirement plan, knowing that it might need to last a very long time.
0: Right. Well, in today's world, people do. A lot of people seem to last a long time. They live a long time. You know, as we talk so often, my great aunt made it to 104. A lot more people are living to 100 today than used to. Mm-hmm. Many people are living into their 90s.
1: Yeah.
0: Their late 80s into their 90s. And so the trick, if you will, is figuring out, just like you said, how do you make that money last that long? And it really comes back to, first, you have to save well. Like you so often have said, your wife did so extremely well over the years.
1: Right.
0: You have to save well for your retirement. And then you also have to know how you plan to spend it. Because it shouldn't really be a free-for-all. We just go out and buy everything we can think of right up front.
1: Right.
0: That doesn't always bode well. We've seen a few folks over the years who thought that might be a good idea. Well, I worked so hard, I deserve all these things that are very pricey. So we want to, maybe you probably do deserve all those things, but let's get a plan together. And so, you know, that's one of the things that I like to remind folks about, you know, about now probably, is if you're thinking about retiring, you might be a few years away from it. You might be right on the doorstep. Maybe you already retired, but you're not sure if you really have a plan. What does that look like? You know, one of the things you could do is give us a call. If you've saved at least $500,000, a million or more, give us a call, schedule a complimentary 20-minute phone visit, and find out what you should be thinking about.
6: Right. Well, when we did the show together, as I said, you always had those little nuggets. And one that you talked about was living longer than you would expect. You know, people retired, and a few years later, they were gone. I've retired at 75, so I would have really extra 10 years. And then we had to go from there. And that's what we're still doing. But I think that's so important that you may live longer than you think, which is fine. I want to live to be 104, you know, and that's just great. But you have to be prepared for it.
1: Yep.
0: That's right. That's right. So, you know, if you're wondering about, am I prepared? How do I think about this? How do I go forward? Maybe you don't even know what questions to ask. You're not really ready to talk to somebody. Well, then we might invite you to request the complimentary Lou Heron Retirement Toolkit. It's really easy. It's free. You can't beat that part, right? It's got a great checklist inside that you can go through and check the items out. Oh, these are things I should be thinking about. Have I thought about them? What do I need to focus on next? So that's in there. Another thing that's in there is a complimentary copy of my book, which surprisingly is titled Your Money, Your Retirement.
1: Yes. Imagine that.
0: Imagine that. And it gives you some ideas about things that you might like to think about, that you should be thinking about when you're getting ready to or already retired. So you can do that by two ways. You can text the word KIT, K-I-T, to 720-405-4040. That's 720-405-4040. Just text the word KIT, and then you can go from there to get that sent out to you, as I said, complimentary, no obligation.
1: Absolutely. You can also request that at the website, yourmoneyyourretirement.com. We always have fun on the show, but even more special today as we have a former host, longtime personality in the Denver area. This is Ed Green. And Ed, it's been tremendous having you on today. And one thing I think would just be very important to ask you is if you have any advice that you would give your younger self. If you're sitting in your chair now and you seem like a happy, satisfied man enjoying retirement, but any advice that you would give your younger self?
6: Yeah, be sure you marry a woman like I have married.
1: There you go.
6: Right.
1: Good affirmation.
6: I think you have to be prepared, and you have to be prepared early. You can't just start saving, at 60 years old, 5 years before you retire. Mm. You really have to get that plan in order and do it. And that's what I tell my kids. You know, you have that book, The Latte Factor, I
0: yes,
6: think, and
0: yes.
6: I gave one to each of my kids. And believe it or not, they came back to me and said, boy, this is easier than I thought, but very important. And it was all due to that book. And that's what you have to do. You just have to prepare for it.
1: And anything about the planning process when it comes to retirement, anything that jumped out to you, maybe special considerations. One thing we talk about always is that no two people are the same.
6: Yeah, well, we always look to the future, and especially our kids. And we wanted to, you know, not leave the kids in any financial straits because of us. Mm. So we wanted to get that settled. And then we wanted to give the kids a little bump when we finally do go on. And that was important to us. So there were a lot of things we wanted to work into our future as well as the present plan for retirement.
1: Yeah. And it sounds like the charity work important to you while you were working and then continues to be in retirement. Do you find yourself being busy in that regard?
6: Yes, I do, as a matter of fact. And as I said, my friend earlier does Meals on Wheels, and he raves about it. Mm. It is so good and so rewarding. And I'm thinking, you know, I think I may do that too, because that's what I, you know, always did. Yeah. And I want to continue to do that. And the one thing about retirement that I really saw was the relevancy. You don't feel relevant anymore. You know, we would go in, say, after the Super Bowl or something, and we all on the set, even though I did weather, we'd talk about the Super Bowl and, you know, this and whatever. I don't have that outlet anymore.
1: Mm-hmm. Yep.
6: You know, you can't do that. And that I miss a little bit. So when somebody comes up and asks me, hey, you want to MC this? Yeah, sure, I'll do it. That's what I did. And I'd love to do it. So it's nice to wean yourself, you know, off the total thing that you did. And get back into the groove, but still have a little bit of, you know, like I'm doing the show today. That's terrific. You know?
1: Yeah.
0: Yep. Well, we hope you'll want to be back again because we'd love to have you.
6: Yeah, I'd love to be.
1: Yes. Yes. We appreciate you saying yes to all of the charity opportunities and saying yes to us, Ed, as well, coming on here with on the show. And
6: certainly
1: very tremendous. Again, this has been Ed Green, a man who was a personality here in the Denver area for 47 years doing radio and TV, now retired and coming on here to talk about some of his experience. Very valuable to have him on. We super appreciate Ed. Great talking to you today. And Linda, before we move on again, if you could, for folks that are out there, they're listening, they're wondering about their own plan. Maybe they have a plan, they'd like a second opinion, or maybe they're putting a plan together themselves and they would like to know, hey, are there any areas that I have missed? What would be your advice for folks?
0: Well, I'd say you're more than welcome to give us a call for a complimentary review. We do that all the time. People say, well, I've got a plan. I'm pretty sure it's okay, but maybe I'd just like a second opinion, second set of eyes. We do that all the time for folks. And, you know, when we go through it, we'll tell you, no, it looks great. Nothing different you need to do. If we think there are some things you might want to tweak a little bit, we'll bring those to your attention. And whatever you do, you do. That's fine. Mm-hmm. But it's complimentary. And so if you would like us to do that for you, and you've saved well for your retirement, then just give us a call at 720-405-4040. 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You can ask questions, they'll ask you questions, and you can figure out together, does it make sense to go ahead and have us do a review for you? But it just starts with that complimentary phone visit. 20 minutes is all it is. 720-405-4040. Give us a call. We'll get you on the schedule, and then you can go forward from there.
1: That is fantastic. Thank you so much for that, Linda. And again, Ed, thank you again for joining us on the show today.
6: It was my pleasure. And, you know, when Linda and I did the show together, that was a great time. And from that, again, there was never any pressure, you know, with the show. You never pressured anybody. There was no obligation. It was complimentary. And that paid off a great deal.
1: Well, thank you again, Ed. Ed Green with us here on the program today. And when we come back, well, I'm going to be putting Linda to the test a little bit and something we like to call our Think Fast segment. That is next. 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
1: Thank you so much for joining us for another edition of Your Money, Your Retirement. 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Linda, you ready to jump in here to these questions?
0: Let's do it.
1: Let's do it, friend. All right. The first question out of Parker. And this one, simple but complicated. How can I help make sure my savings last through my entire retirement?
0: Great question. And that's always one of the first questions people have when they're thinking about retiring. And the first answer I have to say is number one, save. Mm. You've got to save well for your retirement, because without savings, you won't have any income for your retirement. Without income, there just isn't retirement. You're going to have to figure out ways to keep on working and so on. You know, like when we talked to Ed Greeny, he shared with us, he didn't retire till he was 75.
1: Yeah.
0: And he worked till 75 because he wanted to, not because he had to.
1: Yeah.
0: And so that's a big difference for folks. If you've saved well for your retirement, then you have choices how much longer you want to work or when you want to retire, and then what you want to do when you retire. The other piece of that is once you've saved well, then you need to have a written retirement income plan to see how you're going to spend your money that you've saved. Because you could have saved really well, but if you spend it really fast, it won't last. So written retirement income plan, that's the bottom line.
1: Yep. Nope, you got it. All right, our next question out of Highlands Ranch. This person says, what strategies can help me deal with market downturns when I'm retired?
0: Well, there's some great strategies. That's a great question. And we like diversification. We like to use a variety of strategies when you retire. You don't want to be all invested in one kind of stock, for example. Mm. You don't want to be all invested in just bonds, and then interest rates aren't working out so well. There are a lot of different things that can come into play. And so the best thing to do is develop a strategy that clearly supports your retirement needs and goals. And so that's one of the things that we do when we put together a comprehensive retirement income plan and retirement planning, is we look at first, what do you have? What are you going to spend? What kinds of strategies and tools will help make that money last? It's not one size fits all. It's different for everyone. So, you know, if that's something you're thinking about, you're interested in exploring further, you'd like to talk to us about it, if you thought we could help you, then, you know, as long as you've saved at least $500,000, $1 million or more, give us a call, 720-405-4040, and request a complimentary 20-minute phone visit. You can also text the word VISIT, V-I-S-I-T, to that same number, 720-405-4040.
1: Very good. All right. Our next question here, going through mailbag portion of Your Money, Your Retirement. This question out of Centennial. This person says, how can I figure out how much I can safely withdraw from my nest egg each year?
0: I'm feeling like rinse and repeat.
1: Yeah. I wonder what is important here.
0: Yes. You know, the very important answer is you need a written retirement income plan.
1: Yeah.
0: I mean, really, that's what supports all of these different questions that folks have had recently that we've heard from various people. How can you know how much you can safely retire? You really have to have a written plan. Mm-hmm. When we put together a written plan for folks, then we can show them what they're currently spending, what they'd like to spend. We can see what that looks like in the total retirement projection using our very strategic software that calculates all those things. And we can tweak it live while you're sitting there. Well, what if we spend a little more here and cut back a little bit over here, or whatever the case may be?
1: Mm-hmm.
0: But it really does require working on it and having a written plan that helps you retire with confidence, so you know what you can do when you retire and you know you've got some provisions in there in case changes, emergencies, opportunities, or what have you come up, because you know they will. That's just part of life.
1: Yeah, absolutely. All right, one more question here before we move on to the lightning round, think fast question here, but this one out of Arvada, and this person says, what are some ways to balance growth and preservation in my portfolio?
0: Well, again, they're a great question. There are a lot of different strategies that can be employed. Diversification, I think, is very, very important, because if you invest in just one kind of technology or stock or what have you, and that one happens to change, it's out of favor, then that kind of ruins the plan, if you will. So you need to look at a variety of different investment strategies so that you do have some growth in there to offset inflation down the road, and to make sure there's going to be something there for you. You can use strategies like certain kinds of annuities for investing, for having some growth that's not in the market. You can use other kinds of annuities to create some income for your retirement years. You can use bonds. Now, when we talk about annuities, I always want to back up for a second and just say, you know, you shouldn't have everything that you own in annuities, number one. The annuities that you use need to be the kind that makes sense for your specific kind of plan.
1: Mm-hmm.
0: You want to make sure you're using a highly rated company, because all of their payments and promises to you depend on their claims paying ability. So you want a strong A-rated company is typically what we're looking for. And then see if that particular contract someone's showing you makes sense to you for your specific situation. So, you know, some people have annuities, some people don't have any annuities at all. No requirement that people use those. We're very specific and particular when we use those in our clients' portfolios. And we have many clients who don't have them at all. So variety of different diversified ways to invest is what you need to be thinking about when you're putting together your retirement investments.
1: Yep. And if you want to talk about your retirement plan, all you need to do is call this number, 720-405-4040, to set up a complimentary 20-minute phone visit with one of the Blue Heron Capital Advisors. If you are someone out there and you do have at least $500,000, maybe $1 million or more in investable assets, you'd like to talk about your retirement plan, again, that number, 720-405-4040. All right, Linda, I warned you. We're doing a little bit of a lightning round here. I'm going to set the clock. We got 2 minutes, so I just want you to answer these questions as quickly as you can, okay? Not a whole lot of thought here. We'll see how many we can get. Does that sound all right, Linda?
0: Sure sounds great.
1: All right, get to know you a little bit better here. All right, the very first question, Linda, as we start the clock, what is the best vacation that you've ever taken?
0: Gosh, that's really hard to nail down, because I've been so many fun places. We've had opportunities to go to Quebec City in Canada. Carl and I both loved that vacation. It was wonderful. But then we went to Lisbon, and we've been to Prague, and we've been to Italy, and we love them all. Mm. But one of our favorites that we go back to quite often is Santa Fe.
1: Oh, yeah.
0: Place of my birth.
1: Mm-hmm.
0: and Carl grew up in New Mexico, and we just like to go there and see the galleries and eat the food and all that sort of thing. Yeah. It's very, very fun.
1: Well, nothing wrong with that. Now, speaking of food, Linda, next question. What food do you think you could eat every day?
0: One food I've always said I could probably eat every day is Mexican food. I really like it. But the last time we were in Santa Fe, just recently, we were only there for a couple of days, but we were having dinners with different friends, and it turned out we had about four meals in a row. Four meals, not just 4 days.
6: Yeah.
0: Of Mexican food. Yeah. And it was all really good, but I was kind of full of that.
1: Yeah.
0: After we got back.
1: even you might have your limits there when it comes
0: to
1: Mexican
0: food. That's right.
1: Yeah. Uh-huh. All right. Next one. You've considered yourself more of an early bird or night owl?
0: I'm more of a night owl. My tendency is to stay up late. I like to work late.
1: Mm-hmm.
0: However, I typically need to be up early. I really like to be out really early in the garden when I'm working in the garden. So it kind of varies.
1: Yeah.
0: Natural tendency, probably more night owl, but I do get up early too.
1: As long as you're not doing both and you're getting enough sleep there, Linda.
0: Oh, I can do both. So that can be a challenge.
1: Question for a different day. All right. What's one piece of advice that you would give your younger self?
0: I would actually say just go for it the way you did.
1: Mm-hmm.
0: Because, you know, I worked hard. I figured out what would work. I worked my way through college, and it took a long time because I was going part-time and I was working a full-time job, second job. And so, you know, it took a while until I ended up getting a scholarship from the University of Denver for the last 2 years of my degree in accounting. And that was wonderful. Then I didn't have to work two jobs all the time. So I'd just say, go for it.
1: Yeah, no, that's great. We got time for a couple more here. I do want to have time for your quote as well. What app on your phone gets the most use?
0: Email.
1: Yeah, that makes sense. Probably no follow-up needed there. I think I get that one.
0: Yeah.
1: That one makes total sense. All right, the last one here during our Think Fast segment. This has been fun. Linda, what about a favorite activity that may surprise a lot of our listeners?
0: I like to fish.
1: Oh. Nothing wrong with
0: that. I like to stream fish. I grew up, my dad took us camping all the time up near Blacktail Creek and Cowdery and all different places up there. And we fished streams.
1: Mm-hmm.
0: So we walked up and down the mountains all day and caught little brook trout. And I still love to do that.
1: Well, that is outstanding.
0: It's very fun.
1: It's really good to know. Well, thank you for doing that, Linda. And before we depart today, what about a quote for folks? What is the final thought?
0: Well, I thought this was a really fun one. You have to kind of think about it. It's from Albert Einstein.
1: Mm.
0: And he said, do not grow old, no matter how long you live. Never cease to stand like curious children before the great mystery into which we were born.
1: Wow. I love that. What a
0: I
1: great thought.
0: Too.
1: Yes.
0: Yeah.
1: No, I think that is very smart. We get wiser, but it's good to stay young at heart as well. Linda, thank you so much for that and a tremendous show today. And we really appreciate all of our fine listeners. Until next time, this has been Your Money, Your Retirement.
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2: KOA News Time is 8 o'clock. I'm Sam Speck. Was the very terrifying moment posted on social media from a passenger aboard Frontier Flight 4345 that struck a person on the runway of Denver International Airport. The person was partially consumed by one of the engines, causing a small fire and smoke in the cabin. Audio from ATC.com describes the scene from late last night.
3: Frontier 4345, we're stopping on the runway. We just hit somebody. We have an engine fire.
2: The pilots were forced to cancel the takeoff, and passengers were evacuated using the slides.
4: We've got smoke in the aircraft. We're going to evacuate on the runway.
2: 224 passengers and 7 crew members were on Flight 4345 to Los Angeles, and only minor injuries reported. The identity of the person struck has not been disclosed. Frontier says it's still investigating, and we will provide you with updates as they become available here through KOA. Jefferson County School Superintendent Tracy Dorlin has announced her resignation after 5 years. Dorlin will resign from her position this summer, with the last day being July 5th. Dorlin cited a new opportunity as a reason for leaving, but did not provide any details. She expressed pride in the district's achievements during her tenure, including advancements in career-connected learning and foundational skills. The district will begin the search for a new superintendent to lead Colorado's second-largest K-12 system. Denver Nuggets president Josh Kroenke answering questions about his team's commitment to winning.
5: Well, yeah, winning is a lifestyle, and if you're not eating, sleeping, and breathing it on a daily basis, it can catch up with you.
2: Speaking during a press conference yesterday, Kroenke said his trade deadline moves were about building depth rather than avoiding luxury tax. And the Avalanche will resume their second-round series against the Wild tonight from Minnesota. Head coach Jared Bednar says this time of the year requires toughness.
6: It gets harder to create chances this time of the year, but ultimately, you got to find a way to win. There's no moral victories. You have to find a way to win.
2: Avs drop the puck tonight at 6 p.m. Colorado looks to go up 3-0 on the Wild. And lastly, the Broncos signed GM George Payton to a 5-year deal. Our next update at 8:30. I'm Sam Speck here on KOA.
7: Crash I-70 eastbound approaching Havana. Looks like the right lane's blocked. Please do exercise caution. Outside of that, no major stalls, delays or crashes on any of your Denver metro highways. No major stalls, delays or crashes off-highway either. Peña Boulevard wonderful and wide open both directions. Boulder Turnpike clean and green both directions as well. Fox 31 pinpoint weather. Scattered showers today with a high of 76, overnight low 45. Currently in Denver, 56 degrees. I'm Vic D on KOA 850 AM and 94.1 FM.
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7: Crash I-70 eastbound approaching Havana. Looks like the right lane's blocked. Please do exercise caution. Outside of that, no major stalls, delays or crashes on any of your Denver metro highways. No major stalls, delays or crashes off-highway either. Peña Boulevard wonderful and wide open both directions. Boulder Turnpike, clean and green, both directions as well. Fox 31, pinpoint weather, scattered showers today with a high of 76, overnight low 45. Currently in Denver, 56 degrees. I'm Vic D on KOA 850 AM and 94.1 FM.
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0: there, and welcome to Healthline by the fine folks at Purity Products. One of my favorite guests is on the line. We've got Chris Killam, also known as the Medicine Hunter, standing by now. CNN calls Chris the Indiana Jones of natural medicine because he's, well, constantly scouring the globe searching for natural remedies. You may have seen Chris on the Dr. Oz show or maybe on PBS or CBS and also on Fox News where he does a health segment. He's been featured in the New York Times and also on ABC's 2020. Anyway, Chris is joining us today to discuss not one, but three of the hottest nutritional ingredients out there on the market today. Even better, he's teamed up with Purity today to give away a complimentary bottle to everyone out there in the listening audience. So do not, I repeat, do not change that dial. But first, a quick introduction. Chris Killam is an author and an educator. He's written 14 books. He's conducted research in over 30 countries. Again, he's been on with Oprah and Friends and Dr. Oz. Chris, welcome back to the show.
1: Thank you so much. It's always a pleasure to have a great conversation with you.
0: Now, most of us are super busy these days. We want to stay healthy, but quite frankly, it can be daunting. You know, with all the different supplements out there. Now, Chris, you've traveled all over the world learning about different natural remedies. So you really know which ingredients to look for. So tell me this, besides a good multivitamin and some fish oil, maybe a few other things, go into the three super hot nutrients you've been so jazzed about lately.
1: Well, I'm happy to do that. The three super nutrients, as we like to say, are a green tea extract, a turmeric extract called curcumin, and an extract from red wine called resveratrol. And apropos of what you said about my traveling around the world, I've extensively investigated these in their host countries. So I've been in the green tea plantations of China and India and worked with top researchers of this ingredient in those countries. With turmeric, I've been deeply involved with turmeric researchers in India and seen all of that. And with resveratrol, I've worked with scientists in Europe and also in California and Chile and South Africa, all of which are major red wine producing areas. So I've had the opportunity to investigate these things in the field, meet with the top scientists, and my conclusion is that green tea, curcumin from turmeric root, and resveratrol from red wine are remarkable health-enhancing agents that everybody can benefit from in a very, very substantial way.
0: Now, Chris, let's talk about these big three. And it's interesting that they're all found in our diet and all are considered superfoods. The green tea, the curcumin, the resveratrol. Why did you want to combine the three? There's always a method to your madness, if I can say it that way, because you combine these things together. You call it a real game changer.
1: Well, you know, when I look at these, there actually isn't a reason to put them all in separate products. They do go very well together. As you said, they're all food derived. So it's kind of like you can make a salad if you choose out of many vegetables. You don't just have to have a bowl of lettuce or a bowl of cucumbers. And while that's a little bit simplistic, the fact is that all of these are very, very rich in groups of protective compounds that are both antioxidant, so they actually protect our organ systems, so they maintain a healthy inflammatory status in the body. And this is really a big breakthrough. I also like the idea that people can get a concentrated supplement of green tea extract, curcumin extract, and resveratrol in one product with truly meaningful amounts of each one and not have to go out and basically buy a shopping cart full of stuff.
0: Now, let's dive into the headlines and the research, especially on this green tea, because it's absolutely amazing. I know in Asia they've been using it for thousands of years for healthy aging, but what are you seeing recently in the press? I know you told me the Nutrition Research Journal in its July 2012 issue revealed that green tea significantly increased plasma antioxidant activity and whole blood glutathione. Can you recap some of these headlines and tell me why you're such a green tea advocate?
1: Okay. What you just said about increasing plasma antioxidant activity is really critical. There are many antioxidants that people consume that don't actually wind up in the body, or they don't wind up in the body in any significant amount. The green tea antioxidants, which we know are among the most highly beneficial antioxidants in the entire world, are very well absorbed. They improve plasma antioxidant activity. That is the blood concentration of antioxidants. So what

0: happens is you get this great concentration of antioxidant substances, which are protective compounds floating around in the body and protecting the cells of your body, your organs, every part of your body from premature destruction due to exposure to environmental pollutants and things in the diet.
1: All right, let's switch gears and talk about this curcumin, which is number two on your list. And by the way, these three ingredients are all found in the new green tea combo formula. We're going to be offering a free bottle in a few minutes, but talk to me about the curcumin, which is spelled C-U-R-C-U-M-I-N. Now, most people haven't heard of it, but scientists and researchers know it's one of the most powerful superfoods on the planet. It can positively influence our DNA, maintain joint comfort, healthy inflammation, and more. Can you share some of the incredible headlines on curcumin and tell us why you use this? And we talked about this off air a few minutes ago, this patented curcumin with greater absorption.
0: Okay. Well, first of all, I think while people might not know the term curcumin, they may well know turmeric root, which is a yellow spice, and it shows up in curries, and it's part of the 5,000-year-old Indian Ayurvedic system of medicine. I've been studying turmeric and its derivative curcumin since the 1970s, and I'll say this right off the bat, that there are almost no plant materials in the world as extensively studied as this. A couple of thousand studies can be found in the scientific and medical literature. We know that curcumin is powerfully antioxidant. We know that it has a remarkable capacity to protect the liver, and the liver is our primary detoxifying organ. It greatly enhances joint health. So if people are experiencing joint discomfort due to overuse, this really helps to relieve that. And it's also what we call cardioprotective. It helps to protect the heart. It helps to maintain normal, healthy cholesterol. And one last thing that is really kind of astounding is that curcumin actually causes your body to produce what are called neuroprotective factors in the brain. So it causes your body to produce these agents in the brain that protect the actual tissue of the nerves and the brain itself. There's almost nothing else that we know of that does this. Specifically, the curcumin that you mentioned offers about 7 times the absorption of other curcumin. So when you take 250 milligrams of this stuff, you get about 7 times the activity that you would if you took, say, a comparable amount of another curcumin extract. So this, in my opinion, is one of the most life-enhancing, protective, totally beneficial substances on Earth, and it has just decades of scientific and medical studies to back it up.
1: Now, Chris, I know that we talked already about the green tea in the curcumin in your new green tea formula, which Purity is giving away for free today. But first, tell me about the third nutrient on the list, the resveratrol.
0: Well, resveratrol is one of those remarkable compounds that I just sort of shake my head at how many different things it does. It is found in grapes, in wine grapes. It also shows up in cranberries. What we know about resveratrol is that, like green tea and also like curcumin extract, it's profoundly antioxidant. But more than that, it shows significant properties. When you look at some of the things in the body that happen during aging as a result of fat accumulation in tissue and insulin sensitivity, resveratrol helps to protect against those things. It's a powerful immune regulator. And you know, our immune system is responsible for keeping us healthy. It is remarkably beneficial for the heart. And this is why it's considered one of the keys to the so-called French paradox. You know, the French drink a lot of red wine, they eat a lot of cheese, they smoke cigarettes, and they stay slim, and they have good cardiovascular health, which just seems completely unfair. But resveratrol appears to be key in that. And additionally, there is a brain benefit like there is with the curcumin with blood flow to the brain. So when you take resveratrol, you get brain blood flow. This means you get more oxygen to the tissues of the brain. So this is on my short list for all those reasons and for about a dozen more that would just plain take too long to explain.
1: All right, again, we're talking with Chris Killam, also known as the Indiana Jones of natural medicine, sometimes called the medicine hunter as well. Chris, let's laser in on how this wonderful formula that you created in conjunction with Purity Products. I know that Purity's been in business now for, what is it, over 20 years. They've got a top rating from the Better Business Bureau, and people can get a complimentary bottle of this green tea CR today. We'll give that number out in a few minutes. But first, Chris, before we tell our listeners how they can get their very own complimentary bottle of green tea CR, tell me this. If you wanted to buy this green tea plus the patented curcumin plus the resveratrol, I mean, you spend close to probably at least $75 for all three bottles in the store. And yet today, Purity Products is giving away a free bottle. How are they able to do this?
0: Well, you can consider it kind of a smart bet. And what I mean by that, first of all, Purity's big, but they're also very strategic. They know that if a person who's listening will pick up the phone, call in and get their free bottle, and it really is free, as in free, as yep. in it doesn't cost you money, if that person will try the product, take it as recommended, they're going to feel it. And when they feel it, they're going to say, gee, I want this as part of my regular daily regimen. So Purity's really betting beyond the free bottle. They're betting that people will have a positive experience, that they'll say, gosh, I like this. 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So from Purity's standpoint, I have to say, it isn't much of a risk at all.
1: 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Okay, Chris, talk about some of the headlines just on the green tea that we didn't get to yet. I understand that dieters just love green tea because it supports healthy fat metabolism. Is that right? And what does the research say about green tea when it comes to weight management?
0: Well, this is one of the especially wonderful things about green tea. We know that green tea has thermogenic properties. That is, it has heat-generating properties in the body, so it actually causes your body to burn more calories. So when you eat a meal, you're going to burn more calories from that meal as a result of taking a good, well-made, concentrated green tea extract. In addition, it has specific fat oxidation properties. It actually burns fat. I'm not suggesting that you're going to lose 20 pounds in a week, but I am saying that this is going to help your body to metabolize fat more efficiently. Over time, taking a green tea extract can help you to have a better fat to lean muscle ratio. So from a weight control standpoint, this is very good news. Additionally, green tea helps to stabilize blood glucose or blood sugar. And unstable blood sugar is one of the contributing factors to increased weight. So by stabilizing blood sugar, you have an effect on weight control and weight management. So it's really quite remarkable stuff. You need enough of it. We've got enough of it in green tea CR. It has to be the right extract. We've got the right extract. But the science is there for healthy weight management.
1: All right. Now, Chris, you say that with Purity's formula, it provides you with about 3 cups worth of green tea in each 2-capsule serving. So you get all of the green tea's concentrated benefits for energy, for heart health, for alertness in just 2 caps. Plus, you get the curcumin and the resveratrol, too. So it's easy. You call it your daily shortcut to better health. Explain this idea of a healthy shortcut and explain some of the top benefits as well.
0: Well, I mean, you could, for example, drink 3 cups of good concentrated green tea each day, eat at least 1 really rich curry made with a lot of turmeric root, and drink a couple of glasses of red wine. You could do that every day. Most people will not do that every day, but they still might want the benefits of 3 of the biggest superstar protective health-enhancing nutrients on the entire planet.
1: Again, we're talking with Chris Killam, the medicine hunter. Now, in this new green tea CR formula from Purity, it's really about the research. Share with us some of your favorite studies and the headlines on the curcumin that we didn't get to yet. I know this is one of your favorite ingredients for joint comfort and even for brain health.
0: Well, I especially like the liver protective, heart protective, and joint modifying properties of this stuff. The liver is our greatest detoxifying organ. And we know that we're constantly bombarded by toxins in the environment. In fact, blood studies show that newborn babies contain 200 industrial pollutants in their blood at the time of birth. So we need a functioning, super healthy, very strong liver. We might not think about our livers that much, but we need that. Mm-hmm. And we know that curcumin protects the liver. It keeps it strong. From a cardiac standpoint, it's highly beneficial for the heart. It's very good for maintaining healthy cholesterol and healthy platelet levels. And from a joint standpoint, we have innumerable studies showing overall improvement in joint health and relief and stable inflammatory activity, better joint mobility as a result of taking curcumin. I like the brain protective studies as well. You know, curcumin delivers all this. So I regard it as one of the single most important things that you can put in your body. And I'm very well aware that most people are not going to eat enough raw turmeric root to get the benefits that they should and that they can get from a concentrated curcumin extract.
1: Chris, I don't want to get too technical here, but these antioxidants in green tea are classified as polyphenols. And they really are super powerful and well-respected by scientists. But in this green tea CR formula, there's more. It's got the green tea, it's got the curcumin, the resveratrol that we talked about, plus grape seed extract, bioflavonoids, vitamin C. Can you talk to me about this array of really super antioxidants and polyphenols that you've put in the formula?
0: Well, yeah, I won't say that we kind of went overkill, but I will say that we really, really developed an efficient, comprehensive program here. Grape seed extract contain a group of highly specialized antioxidant compounds that not only do much of what I've already described, but also enhance the physical integrity of tissue in the blood vessels and the skin. So we put those in there for extra boost in antioxidant activity, but also for a specific type of activity that isn't as much addressed by the green tea, the curcumin, and the resveratrol. The bioflavonoids enhance the overall activity of vitamin C, and vitamin C itself is one of the most important nutrients that we can possibly take in. So I would say that we were very, very thorough. You know, when we went through what could be in this product, we said, you know, what would happen if we put in grape seed extract, bioflavonoids, and vitamin C? We realized that we would have an utterly superior formula. And just to reiterate, I want people to experience dynamic health. I want people to feel great. This formula, the green tea CR, will make you feel great. And that's the purpose of it.
1: All right, Chris, I love this green tea CR combination formula. And remember, the CR stands for curcumin and resveratrol. I love that with this complimentary bottle today, our listeners can get started for free. That's great value. What would people expect to pay if they bought all of these separately in the store?
0: Well, I think if they bought high-quality products that contain these ingredients, they'd be into it for about $75 or so, possibly even $80.
1: Yeah.
0: So they'd wind up spending appreciably more than they're going to spend on the green TCR formula. And they still wouldn't get the grapeseed extract. They still wouldn't get the pine bark extract, the bioflavonoids, or the vitamin C.
1: Chris, what kind of results can people expect to see? What can they expect to feel once they start taking this formula?
0: I think that people will feel greater joint mobility and comfort. I think they'll feel more energy. Because these ingredients also help to stabilize and maintain natural healthy blood sugar control, I think they'll have more sustained energy throughout the day. And I would just suspect that people will have an experience of greater vitality. When you have a more highly functional immune system, you just feel more energy and better overall. It's kind of, you know, like those days when you get up and go, wow, I feel great. This is a wow, I feel great formula.
1: Now, Chris, the green tea CR, let me get this straight. It provides about 3 cups worth of green tea in each 2-capsule serving. Plus, you get the antioxidant equivalent of several servings of fruits and vegetables. Plus, you get the resveratrol and the joint comfort and brain function benefits of the curcumin. I mean, wow, all in one formula. In the last 2 minutes, talk to me about this shortcut to better health and why you want everyone listening to this program to call now for that complimentary bottle of green TCR.
0: Okay. Fortunately, there's an immense body of science that has been growing steadily for the past 20 years, and it's really rich science now. We know that of the various plant-derived substances that exist, green tea extract, curcumin extract, and resveratrol extract are at the absolute top of the list of protective, vitality-enhancing, overall health-promoting compounds. There just isn't anything like these. They're in the green tea CR standing for curcumin and resveratrol, product in meaningful amounts. People will take this product. They're going to feel the difference. You're going to feel energy. You're going to feel more vitality. You're just plain going to feel better, kind of more fluid and in that flow of good health.
1: Sure.
0: 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And given that they can get a free bottle, I'm also not saying, now put yourself at great risk and spend a lot of money. I say, no, try it free. Let the product speak for itself.
1: Chris Killam, as always, fascinating information. We appreciate your insight. Thanks so much.
0: Thank you. It's always a pleasure to speak with you.
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0: KOA News time is 8:30. I'm Sam Spag. One person is dead after being hit by a passenger plane at Denver International Airport. Here's what officials from DIA first reported to KOA last night.
1: DIA said, quote, Frontier Flight 4345 reported striking a pedestrian during takeoff at approximately 11:19 p.m. on Friday. There was a brief engine fire that was promptly extinguished by the Denver Fire Department. Emergency crews responded to the scene and bused passengers to the terminal. 231 souls were on board. Emergency response and investigation are ongoing. Steve Mark, KOA.
0: And when updates are made available, we'll have those for you here on KOA. It's Mother's Day weekend, and for those with plans outdoors...
2: Now, there will be some scattered showers late in the afternoon and evening, maybe even a rumble of thunder or two on Saturday. Sunday, there's a small 10% chance of a stray shower. Otherwise, Mother's Day Sunday looks pretty good with a high near 70 degrees.
0: Fox 31 Chief Meteorologist Dave Frazier. Our next update at 9. I'm Sam Speck on KOA.
3: Crash I-70 eastbound approaching Havana. It does look like it's off to the right lane. Please do exercise caution. Watch out for emergency crews, passengers, and vehicles. Outside of that, no major stalls, delays, or crashes on any of your Denver metro highways. There is, however, an off-highway crash. It looks like it's Colorado Boulevard northbound right around Colfax. Looks like that junction is a little busy right now. Please do exercise caution. Fox 31 pinpoint weather, mostly cloudy with scattered thunderstorms today. High 76 overnight, low 45. Current temperature in Denver, 57 degrees. I'm Vic D on KOA 850 AM and 94.1 FM.
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3: Crash I-70 eastbound approaching Havana. It does look like it's off to the right lane. Please do exercise caution. Watch out for emergency crews, passengers, and vehicles. Outside of that, no major stalls, delays, or crashes on any of your Denver metro highways. There is, however, an off-highway crash. It looks like it's Colorado Boulevard northbound right around Colfax. Looks like that junction is a little busy right now. Please do exercise caution. Fox 31 pinpoint weather, mostly cloudy with scattered thunderstorms today. High 76 overnight, low 45. Current temperature in Denver, 57 degrees. I'm Vic D on KOA 850 AM and 94.1 FM.
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7: 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I am your host, Steve Summers, and I've got to tell you, we have got a fascinating show for you today. Now, if you're like most people, you may have noticed that when you hit 50, you kind of hit the wall. You know, between your joints, the heart, the brain, your eyes, your energy, you name it. Now, when you hit 50, you have to pay attention to your health. We all know that. So whether you're 40 or 50 or say in your 60s or 70s or even older for that matter, our guest today says he's discovered something that you can unlock the key to feeling better at any age. This is exciting. What is it? What are we talking about? Why do you need to know about this? Well, stay tuned. Dr. Neil Levin is on the line here. Dr. Neil Levin is a chiropractor. He's a nutritionist. He's a longtime advisor for Purity Products. Welcome, Dr. Levin. So great to have you back on the show today. This is a big story, isn't it?
8: Oh, absolutely, Steve. And let's cut right to the chase here. That discovery you talked about at the top there, it's krill oil, because krill oil is simply amazing for us. It's great for the heart, great for the joints, fantastic for the brain, for the eyes. I mean, I have people coming into my clinic every single day, and they want to feel better. I mean, they want to feel physically better, stronger. They want their joints to feel comfortable, but they want to stay mentally sharp. They want to keep that brain thinking like it did when they were younger. They want to protect themselves from coronary heart disease and maintain those flexible, healthy, youthful arteries for wonderful circulation. Hey, Steve, they want to boost their energy. And
7: absolutely,
8: you know, why not? I mean, we deserve it. And that's what we're going to be talking about here today with this Krill Omega 50 Plus, which is the cutting edge combination, Steve, of krill oil, which is so fabulous for us, but we've infused the krill oil. Now, this is so important. We've infused the krill oil with the high omega-3 concentrated fish oil. You need to do that when you're dealing with krill, because krill just isn't high enough in omega-3. So many other important parameters and virtues, but you got to get that high omega-3 fish oil in there, and we've done that. So this is now the best of both worlds, but we didn't stop there. For the 50-plussers, we've added some vitamin D. We doubled the antioxidant power, and Steve, we actually increased the amount of krill by 67%. So this now becomes the finest omega-3 nutrient in the world, as far as I'm concerned.
7: This is very, very exciting. This krill oil sensation, I mean, it is all over the news, Dr. Neil Levin. Great studies are out there. Many experts are declaring that krill oil is better than fish oil. So give us this lowdown on this krill omega-50 plus formula.
8: Right, Steve. You know, if I told you that there's this one tiny pill that benefits the joints and the brain and memory, mood, coronary heart disease, wonderful for the arteries, makes your hair shine, great for the skin. I mean, what would you say to that?
7: Hey, where is it? Where can I get this stuff?
8: Right, and we have it. It's Krill Omega 50 Plus, and we're going to give it to everybody for free today. And that's really cool, because Purity wants everybody to try this, because they know they're going to see a huge difference. But get this, on top of that, for the first 1,000 people that call today, we're giving away a second gift, because I just demanded this. You know, when we're dealing with the 50 plusers, and hey, you know, if you're 40 and you feel like your energy is low, this is for you also. But for people 50 and over, we're also giving away free B12 energy melts. I demanded this because, hey, as we're getting a little older, we don't absorb that B12 as well. And I want you to feel the benefits from this Krill Omega 50 Plus. So I'm going to jack up those B12 levels for you today as well. You know, what a value proposition.
7: You know, when it comes to your health, it really is a win-win. This is amazing. I heard you say that this can actually reduce the risk of coronary heart disease. When you hear that, whose ears don't perk up after that? How exactly does that work anyway?
8: Right. Well, Krill Omega 50 Plus, remember, this is the combination of krill oil with the high omega-3, highly concentrated fish oil. So it's much higher in omega-3s than most krill oil formulas would be. So when we're dealing with the high omega-3 fish oil, we're talking about support for the HDL cholesterol, healthy, youthful, flexible arteries. That's so great for the circulation, heart muscle strength, platelet activity, red blood cells that stay nice and soft and flexible so they can work their way through those little capillaries. Oh, what about triglycerides? That becomes so important. So this Krill Omega 50 Plus supports the heart in so many ways. And you know, the bottom line is we need to think about this, because as we're getting a little older, 50 plus, maybe mid 40s, certainly 60s and 70s, it's decision time. I mean, you know your body's not working the way it did when you were in your 30s.
7: Exactly.
8: The energy might not be there. You need to make a decision. Are you going to take it laying down and just let yourself get old, or are you going to do something about it? Are you going to stay physically active? Are you going to do the things you need to stay healthy? And getting these omega-3s, the krill oil, the vitamin D, the antioxidants make such a difference. This is a game changer for anybody in that 50-plus age group.
7: Doc, this is absolutely great information. I know that omega-3s are best known for their cardiovascular benefits, and they're certainly also known as brain food. Now, we've discussed this in some of the past shows. If you would, touch on the brain benefits for our listeners listening out there today, and tell us why you say that supplementing with omega-3s isn't just a good idea for the brain, but an absolute necessity.
8: Oh, this is such an important point that you're bringing up. Absolutely. For brain health, we must get these omega-3s back in there. You know, when you think about omega-3s, and you think about brain health and memory and mood and feeling sharp, you really want to single out the DHA component. That's the docosahexaenoic acid. You know what, Steve? Your brain is 60% fat by weight, and of that, 25% needs to be DHA. You know what I use an analogy in my practice? People understand calcium and bone health, right? If you don't have calcium in your diet and you don't supplement with calcium, your bones are going to get brittle and weak. You understand that, right?
7: Right, exactly.
8: That's what happens to bones. Bones need calcium for their normal strength and structure. Now, with the brain, it's the same. DHA for normal structure. We use this for one brain neuron to communicate with another, to build out the brain, the serotonin, the dopamine, all the feel-good neurotransmitters. So must have it, must get it back in there. So important. And with this krill omega 50 plus, we've increased the level of DHA because we put the concentrated omega-3s in there. Now, with Krill Omega 50 plus, you're going to get 130 milligrams of DHA per serving, Steve.
7: Wow.
8: The leading brand of krill oil, you're going to get 24.
7: Excellent.
8: 24 in the leading brand, you're going to get 130 with Krill Omega 50 Plus. That's why this is so incredible for the brain.
7: This is absolutely exciting. I got to tell you, though, during the last Krill show that we did together, you totally shocked me, Doc. I remember this specifically. You said that.
8: Tell me, I'm on the edge of my seat. What did I say?
7: You said, and I remember, that the studies show that krill oil improves joint comfort in just 7 days. Now, if the benefits for the brain and the heart didn't perk my ears up, that certainly would. If you would, touch on the study and tell us how this works.
8: Right, right. That was a great study. In fact, that's the reason I started taking krill oil about 5-6 years ago. Mm-hmm. Pilot study, double-blind, placebo-controlled, exactly what you want to see out of the Journal of the American College of Nutrition. Now, participants got 300 milligrams of krill oil or placebo. Now, remember, in Krill Omega 50 Plus, we're giving you even more. We're giving you 500 milligrams of krill oil, so even more potent. But the participants in the study that got the krill oil got some amazing joint benefits, Steve. Get this. In just 7 days, and you remember this from the last show, but in just 7 days, they were 28% more comfortable. That's a jaw-dropper. When I read that, I immediately went out and bought my first bottle of krill oil. But after 30 days, they were 38% more comfortable. The researchers didn't stop there. They looked at flexibility of the joints. They looked at function of the joints. All improved. And I call this the krill oil advantage. So if you're out there and you're taking fish oil, well, fish oil is great. I mean, fish oil is in here. It's so important, but you're not going to get the same joint advantages just on krill. You're not going to experience this joint comfort benefit that we get specifically from the krill. And remember, in Krill Omega 50 Plus, we've jacked up the levels of the krill 67% more. So in terms of dosage, fantastic.
7: That's big. That is absolutely big. Hey, I was on the website, and the testimonials on the Krill Omega 50 Plus, they're incredible. I mean, people obviously love this product. I'd like to share a couple of my favorites here.
8: Sure, sure.
7: Believer writes in. She's a female age 45 to 54 from Georgia. She rates it 5 out of 5 stars. She writes, "This has helped. Less grind on my knees when climbing up the steps. Beneficial to my overall health, both physically and mentally. I just feel better," is what she said. Also, Safety Susan, age 55 to 64 from Sacramento, California. She writes to 5 out of 5 stars. "I was a little worried about fishy aftertaste. However, I have not burped it even once." She goes, "I like it better than regular fish oil. The capsule size is smaller and it's easy to swallow." This is big. The capsule size being smaller.
8: You know, and I'm really glad you picked that one out, because Safety Suzanne picks out a very important point there. I don't think we've really harped on this enough, because people have trouble swallowing those huge horse pills, you know, those huge omega-3 pills. These are tiny. So this is why this is such a breakthrough. These capsules are so small and easy to swallow. Anybody can easily swallow them. But at the same time, we've increased the dosage of krill by 67%. We've boosted the antioxidant power. The vitamin D is in there. We supercharged the whole thing with the high omega-3, highly concentrated fish oil. So important for the heart. So yeah, Safety Suzanne, she really nailed it there. I want to read one more. This one in front of me, blessed. She's in the 55 to 64 age bracket, Fort Worth, Texas, 5 out of 5 stars. She writes, "I was experiencing brain fog. I couldn't remember things at work. Felt I was slowing down mentally. Purity was offering a free bottle. I've been taking it for a year, and I swear by it. I have experienced a difference in my brain and body." Good for you, blessed. You know
7: what?
8: I'm not surprised at these testimonials at all, because, again, I take this product myself. Mm-hmm. It's fabulous. My patients love the Krill Omega 50 Plus. They feel it in their joints. They feel it in their brain. They feel it in their energy, their circulation. They just feel better. That's what everybody tells me when they get in this Krill Omega 50 Plus.
7: Now, Dr. Neil Levin, talk for a minute, if you would, about the B12 energy melts, too. This is really an exciting addition.
8: So important.
7: You gave these away in our last Krill show as well, and the feedback has been absolutely overwhelming. People simply love the energy, the pep, the vigor they feel when they have their B12 levels restored with these. And now Purity's going to do it again. So 2 free bottles here today for the listeners. Tell us about this.
8: Yeah, remember, first of all the listeners today that pick up the phone and call, they're going to get a free bottle of this Krill Omega 50 Plus. Amazing with the krill oil, 67% more krill oil, the high omega-3 fish oil, boosting those omega-3 levels, so critical for the heart, for the skin, for the hair, for the eyes. On top of that, we added the vitamin D, so important, so pure, so pristine. But now, the B12 energy melts. Why? why are they here? I said to Purity, I said, guys, we're dealing with the 50-plussers here. Even people 45, 50, 60, 70, they're having more trouble absorbing the B12. And B12 is critical. Do you think B12? Think energy. If your energy is low and you're in your 50s or 60s, I mean, it may be a B12 issue. B12 helps the body to make red blood cells. We need that to carry oxygen to the tissue. So important for energy. B12 helps us to burn carbohydrates and turn them into energy. 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So these B12 energy melts, they're fantastic. You put one on your tongue, tastes delicious. Seconds later, it's gone. And what B12 energy melts do is they help bump up your levels of B12. And if you were a little low on B12, you really do feel a difference. 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
7: 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Now, Doc, I've seen these ads where they say that krill oil is 48 times stronger than fish oil. Is that true? Does that make any sense?
8: Well, you know, obviously these are the krill guys talking, right?
7: Right.
8: But you could look at it both ways. Let's get into krill in just a moment. But first, let's pat the fish oil guys on the shoulder, because, you know, you could say that the fish oil is better and stronger, but we're talking about the concentrated high omega-3 fish oil here, because it's higher in the omega-3s, the EPA and DHA, that are so important for the heart, the brain, the memory, mood, your eyes, your skin, your hair, your nails. So in one sense, you could say, well, the fish oil better, but in another sense, I have to hand it to the krill guys, because in terms of antioxidant power, krill oil is extraordinary, and it's because there's a molecule in krill oil that's naturally occurring called astaxanthin. And this astaxanthin, Steve, this is one of the most powerful antioxidants we've ever discovered. Steve, by one measure of antioxidant activity, it's 6,000 times stronger than vitamin C.
7: Wow.
8: So amazing antioxidant power in the krill. And now, as we're getting older, 50-plus like myself, I'm 52, and we don't make as many antioxidants naturally. Our antioxidant systems are kind of slowing down, and at the same time, we're producing more free radicals naturally. This is why we call it Krill Omega 50 Plus, extra antioxidant power and extra krill. Remember, 500 milligrams of krill instead of 300, that's 67% more, plus the vitamin D, so important for us, and this is just incredible value. I have folks, they were going out and they were getting the krill separately, and the fish oil separately, the antioxidant. You could spend $75 doing that.
9: No kidding.
8: You're getting it all for free today. This is the best of both worlds, this combination product with the krill and the fish oil. It's not one being better than the other. They're both great, and this is the best of both worlds.
9: You know, thank God for Purity Products. I'm serious. Seriously, because when you think about where our food supply has gone and where we are today, we have to have something that allows us to feel better as we age, to age gracefully. It's amazing to me as we talk
8: about
9: this.
8: And that's why I love the way that Purity gives away the free bottles. Because, you know, people can be skeptical.
9: Sure.
8: They should be skeptical. But now they can be skeptical and they say, okay, you know what? This sounds pretty important. I'm going to give this a go. It's only going to cost me $6.95. And they get it and they try it out. And what they start to see, because it doesn't take long. Remember that joint study, 7 days, 28% more comfortable. What they start to see is, hey, I'm more comfortable. I feel better. They notice their energy is better. And they realize, hey, you know what? This is important. And they tell their friends and they tell their relatives and they tell their loved ones. And Purity's been doing business this way for, I don't know, 20 years now. And, you know, this is a great testimonial by Gracie. 5 out of 5 stars, she writes, it works. I feel a difference in my joints after only 1 week. Also, you have the nicest staff. That's what Gracie writes. You have the nicest staff. People are going to appreciate working with Purity. They're a fantastic company. They put their money where their mouth is. They give out free bottles, and you try it, and you're like, wow, this is great stuff. Thank God for Purity.
9: Let's talk about the heart health for a moment. It's probably the single greatest concern that people face as they age. So anything that we can do to boost heart health becomes really a top priority. You know this, I know this, and those folks out there know this as well. And I know you mentioned earlier that omega-3s literally lower our risk of coronary heart disease. Do I have that correct? Because that's a big statement.
8: You know, absolutely. I mean, protecting the heart, this is what put omega-3s on the map back in the 70s. Dr. Dierberg discovered, you know, how protective they were for the Eskimos.
9: Right.
8: But bottom line is, omega-3s protect our heart in so many ways. They promote a smooth, rhythmical heartbeat, important for the body's normal inflammatory response in the heart muscle, inside the arteries and veins. They promote those youthful, flexible arteries, so important for circulation. They promote healthy blood platelet activity, healthy red blood cell activity. They support healthy blood pressure. That's very important. Triglycerides. So they do so much for the heart. So simply amazing cardiovascular protection with these omega-3s.
9: It just keeps getting better, doesn't it? Hey, you know, I got to remind our listeners.
8: I have patients come in here all the time, and I'm like, are you taking your omega-3s? I hope you're still taking your omega-3s. 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Take your omega-3s. In fact, if there was only one nutrient that I could take, Steve, honest to God, if there was only one nutrient that I could take, hands down, it's omega-3s. That's the first most important nutrient you could take. And this krill omega 50 plus, I love the way they combine the krill oil with the fish oil, so you're getting the best of both worlds. Can't beat it.
9: 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Doc, this study you sent me on this omega-3s and the memory is amazing. It seems that the participants taking omega-3s had some pretty incredible benefits here. When you talk about memory, that is something that kind of slips as we get older. Tell us more about this, would you?
8: Right. This was a great study because what they did here was very interesting. This out of the journal Neurology, and what they did is they checked the omega-3 level in the red blood cells of women, 1,000 women, older women. So this is a big study, 1,000 women.
9: Mm-hmm.
8: But then again, 8 years later, and the women were on average 78 years old at this point, they did MRI scans of the women's brains. And what they found, Steve, this is so amazing, they found that the brain volume for the women that had more omega-3s in their red blood cells, the women that had more omega-3s in their red blood cells, they had higher brain volume. They were actually maintaining more of the youthful size of the brain. Their brains were bigger. You could see it plainly in the MRI measurements. That's really great. Cool. But not only that, there's a very important part of the brain known as the hippocampus, a very important part of the brain that facilitates learning, facilitates memory. And there was greater brain volume in the hippocampus for people that had more omega-3s in their red blood cells. That's how you can really measure how much omega-3 someone's taking in. So if you take omega-3s, you will raise your omega-3 index. We know this. It's a fact. You take omega-3s, you raise that. So you want to have more omega-3s in your bloodstream. Very important. That's how it infuses into all the cell membranes, into the joints, into the brain, etc. So take the krill omega 50 plus. You get the krill oil, 67% more krill oil, so fantastic for the joints. You get the high omega 3 fish oil, vitamin D in there as well, astaxanthin for extra antioxidant power, and protect that brain, protect your memory, facilitate that quick, that youthful thinking that's so fun to have. When you feel sharp, when you feel like your brain is working great, and you have that brain energy, it's more fun. It's more fun to be in a conversation. You feel better, you wake out of bed, you have that energy, you feel mentally alert, you feel alive. That's the way I want to feel. That's the way young people feel. That's why we put this in this krill omega 50 plus. We want people to feel younger. We want people to maintain their youthful vigor and attitude, and that's what this krill omega 50 plus is all about.
9: All right, I got to tell you, Dr. Levin, I take the krill omega 50 plus, and one of the things that I absolutely love about the pill is that it's so small. I mean, it's so easy to take and so much better than trying to swallow one of those omega-3 horse pills, you know, the bigger ones. Anyone can take these with ease, and that's what's great about it. Tell us, how did you supercharge this formula while at the same time shrinking the capsule size? How do you do that?
8: It's so amazing. This is really a breakthrough, Stephen. I mean, for those of you that are picturing this huge omega-3 pill, it's not like that. 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My son, Corey, has trouble swallowing pills. 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They're much smaller. They're easy to swallow. 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
9: Right,
8: so
9: right.
8: 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Everybody's getting that. Don't worry. You're definitely going to get that. But if you're one of the first 1,000 callers, then you get the free B12 Energy Melt. So, no, we need to talk about that one more time. But I want you to get that, too, and I demand this, because this is Krill Omega 50 Plus. We want this for the folks. Hey, if you're in your 40s and you feel run down, it's great for you, too. But 50s, 60s, 70s, folks in that age bracket, they're not absorbing the B12 as well, because they're losing some of the intrinsic factors in the GI tract that are responsible for absorbing the B12. So now you put the B12 Energy Melt on your tongue, tastes delicious, and it just gets in there and boosts up those levels of B12. What do you feel? When you boost your level of B12, if you had been low, you feel more energy, because B12 helps make the red blood cells, carry oxygen to the tissues, helps burn your carbs for energy, great for the hair, skin, and nails, great for so many things. 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
0: KOA News Time is 9 o'clock. I'm Sam Spack. A developing story that we've been following and an update from the terrifying accident this morning involving Frontier Flight 4345. The pedestrian who was hit by the plane had jumped the perimeter fence and was struck and killed just 2 minutes later while crossing the runway. That's according to DIA, which had said the pedestrian is also not believed to be a DIA employee. They have also not disclosed the identification of this man. DIA said it examined the fence line and found it to be intact. United States Secretary of Transportation Sean Duffy spoke on the incident this morning, calling the pedestrian a trespasser who breached airport security and deliberately scaled a perimeter fence before running out onto the runway. He said no one should ever trespass on an airport. 17 Americans aboard a cruise ship hit by hantavirus outbreak will be quarantined in Nebraska. Health officials in six states monitor others for possible exposure. Director of the National Institute of Health, Dr. Jay Bhattacharya, says not to worry.
11: My message to the American people is, please don't worry. Don't. This is not one of those things like COVID where you know there's 15 different alarm bells. The CDC team that is tracking this is absolutely amazing. We've been working with the partners across the government. They've been doing an incredible job.
0: Passengers from at least 12 countries disembarked last month, sparking an international scramble to trace possible exposures. Believe it or not, our recent rains and snow have really helped out the drought.
2: The good news is we have really seen in the last 3 weeks a change in the weather pattern and really bringing in good shots of moisture. Nothing is drought busting yet, but we just need to keep those chances for rain on the forecast, and that is the case for the next week to 10 days.
0: Fox 31 Chief Meteorologist Dave Frazier. Well, food producers in the western U.S. are trying to figure out how to make less water go further. President of the Rocky Mountain Farmers Union, Chad Frank, says farmers who use irrigation will need to find other ways.
12: There's no subsoil moisture out in eastern Colorado, similar across Wyoming and New Mexico.
0: He says crops are already hurting, and some farmers are probably going to have to get scrappy to survive the season. KOA's coverage of the Rockies-Phillies game coming up at 3 p.m. Our next update at 9:30. Sam Speck on KOA.
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3: Crash I-70 eastbound approaching Havana. It does look like it is blocking the right lane. Please do exercise caution. Watch out for emergency crews, passengers, and vehicles. Outside of that, no major stalls, delays, or crashes on any of your Denver metro highways, and no major stalls, delays, or crashes off highway either. Fox 31 pinpoint weather, scattered thunderstorms today with a high of 76, overnight low 45. Current temperature in Denver, 61 degrees. I'm Vic D on KOA 850 AM and 94.1 FM.
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5: Information presented on this program is believed to be factual and up-to-date, but we do not guarantee its accuracy and it should not be regarded as a complete analysis of the subjects discussed. Discussions and answers to questions do not involve the rendering of personalized investment advice, but are limited to the dissemination of general information. A professional advisor should be consulted before implementing any of the options presented. Encompass More Asset Management is registered as an investment advisor with the SEC and only transacts business in states where it is properly registered or is excluded or exempted from registration requirements. Registration with the SEC does not imply a certain level of skill or training.
6: Market look.

0: about that and some really important financial stuff, too. But first, welcome on into the show. I've got Adam Muller here, and this is Mile High Money. I'm Jackie Selby. Adam, how was the weekend?
1: I'm blessed. I'm grateful. Life is good. We had a busy weekend. And, you know, unfortunately, sports-wise, I mean, the Nuggets are not playing anymore. And I don't know. I'm a little bit bummed about that. I feel like we've got a pretty good team, but we just weren't the tougher team, you know. And so the Timberwolves took us down. And I don't know if there will be some changes. I wouldn't mind seeing a new coach come in, but I don't know if they'll do that or not. And
0: really?
1: The Avs won that first game with the Wild. Did you see that?
0: Of course.
1: They won 9-6. Man, that
0: pretty
1: was
0: exciting.
1: Even for people that aren't such big hockey fans, what a great game, an exciting game.
0: So, it was. It reminds me of 30 years ago.
1: I know. It was. So I might get to a game or two this playoff season. I think I'm gonna take my son down and do that, because we did that for a couple. We actually went and sat courtside to watch that last home game of the Nuggets, and that was so much fun. We had a great time down there, and so I might do that for an Avs game. Take him to a hockey game, even though we're such big basketball fans. But
0: Did you get some jibes in there? You were going to go to that.
1: Yeah, we did. We had a lot of back and forth with that Minnesota Timberwolves team, and it was a lot of fun. We were sitting next to Justin Simmons, and we were going back and forth with those guys. It was a lot of fun. So, but I'll tell you, we had a big weekend. So Jordan had another competition with gymnastics. She took 3 more medals, so she's got 1 more competition coming up next week, and then she qualified for state. So we've got state coming up.
0: Whoa!
1: And then I'll tell you a fun story. So for my son Jackson, He's got a couple buddies that went and played for a Colorado Collective basketball team, a new team, and they had a trip out to Nebraska. So there's a big Puma. So all these basketball, you know, it's all these shoe circuits now. That's the big thing. So Adidas and Nike and Puma and Under Armour, that's kind of where the better tournaments, the better players go. And so he had a couple of his buddies that went and played for a team, and they had a tournament out in Nebraska this last weekend. And they had one kid quit and one kid sick and one kid couldn't make the tournament. So last Thursday night, we get the call. You know, I my phone starts blowing up. I get a couple text messages, a couple calls, and it's from both the parents of the kids that we know, and they're going, hey, call me, we got to talk. So they said, hey, we need your son, we need a point guard out here, we lost a point guard, we need a point guard. And so Jackson took his first solo trip flying by himself.
0: No way.
1: I took him to the airport, and he flew into Lincoln, Nebraska, and his buddy Eddie and CJ, his buddies Eddie and CJ were out there playing, and so their, you know, moms came and picked him up, and so he spent the weekend with those guys, and we were waiting for him last night, got home late last night, but had a lot of fun, good tournament, and so that was exciting, his first trip solo. So.
0: Oh, wow. Way to go, Jackson, because I don't think I'd send him solo to Atlanta, but, you know, that nice little airport there in Lincoln, no problem.
1: Yeah. So, no, we're rocking and rolling. I'm here, ready to get going on this show, and have a good week.
0: Well, great. Let's do that. Let's get some folks calling you up. I just want to reset things. Our show is Mile High Money with Adam Muller of AJM Financial. Adam Muller's number is an 800 number that you can take note of, 800-467-0737, 800-467-0737. And he could be your financial coach, and he gets you in there to talk about some safe, you know, money strategies so that, you know, your money's going to last you through your retirement years. Where's this big disconnect coming from, do you think? There's a moment happening right now where portfolios aren't collapsing, but confidence isn't exactly very strong either right now. So why do you think retirees feel uneasy?
1: Yeah, Jackie, I think that because confidence doesn't come from a statement, it comes from clarity. So you can have a positive quarter or positive month and still feel unsure if you don't know how that translates into income. You know, what does that mean for me income-wise? So, and then you add in constant headlines about recession risks and rate changes or global tension, and it creates this background noise of uncertainty. So even good news feels temporary. So retirees start asking, is this real or is this just the calm before? For something else. And you know, I did want to spend a quick second, Jackie. Whenever something pops up in my head, I just spit it out. And you know, you think about this year so far. Can you believe how fast these years get going?
0: And no, I don't know. No,
1: it's just wild. I mean,
0: it's crazy. What's
1: going on?
0: So it
1: feels like it was just the year starts and then it's tax time, and now it's we're into May.
0: Yes.
1: And you know, being in this business for quite a while, 25 years now, you know, it was, you hear so much

0: sell in May and go away. Have you heard that before? Sell in May and go away?
1: No, tell me.
0: No, haven't you? So, no. So just in the financial industry, it's, you know, where you sell and you get out of the market in May, and then you don't get back in until November. So, you know, historically, those have been the weaker months. But, you know, and so you hear that all the time. I mean, being in this business for 25 years, I heard that growing up in this industry. But that's not the case so much anymore. If you look back and, you know, I had an article that came across my desk here this morning. And you go, if you look back at the last few years, I just wanted to go over this because I know that I'm going to be getting calls on this. I do every year when it's, hey, should we be getting out? It's okay. May. And so, but you go back and you look at the returns from May through October. If we go back over the last decade, so in 2016, it was a 3% return. And then 2017, it was an 8% return. And then 18 was a 2.4 and then 3.1. But you go back over the last 6 years. So in 2020, we had a 12.3% return during those months. In 21, we had over a 10% return. And, you know, 2022, everything was down. And so there was a negative 6% return in there. But the last, you know, 2023, it was pretty flat. But the last 2 years, 24 and 25, we had over a 13% return in 24 and over in a 23% return in 2025. So, you know, it just comes down to timing. Right. When you're trying to time the market, it's not very easy. You know, when do I get out and then when do I get back in? And so, you know, this is a wake up show, wake up call. You know, What are you doing? Why are you doing it? How are you positioned? Are you? I know that I'll get calls this month. That's one thing I always get calls on. Hey, it's May. Should we go? Should we do something? Should we be making changes? And historically, that was kind of the thing to do. But if you look over the last couple of years, you know, 24 and 25 at 13% return during those months and a 23% return. So, you know, it's about having a plan. You know, is there a better, smarter, cheaper, safer, more efficient way of doing things? Do you have an income plan? Do you have a withdrawal strategy? What are you doing about Roth conversions, long-term care, estate planning? You know, what are you doing? How, you know, you're listening to this show for a reason. It's, you can't see my good looking face here. You know, my dad always told me I got a face for radio.
1: But well, I mean, thanks, Dad.
0: You're listening to this show and, you know, what's on your mind? What's keeping you up at night? You know, how are you positioned? And that's what we help people with, Jackie.
1: Yes. And here's the number to do that. 800-467-0737. 800-467-0737. Because you don't want to be watching too much news and losing sleep over what's going on with your money. Adam can help you strategize the whole darn thing. That's why you want to call him for a strategy session. 800-467-0737. So you're not just riding the highs. Are people addicted, I wonder, to the, you know, the highs and the lows of the thing? I have to wonder.
0: Yeah. I mean, it's, so I think part of it is just technology. And the 24/7 news cycle.
1: Yes,
0: and
1: that's it.
0: That's changed the retirement behavior because you know, it used to be that you'd look at your statement once a quarter, maybe once a month, and now it's like every 5 minutes you're looking at your phone, going, you know, what's the president saying? What's this? Right. What about this SpaceX IPO? What about? And I don't think that's a great way of doing it, but that's just the world that we live in right now. You know, it's turned investing into a real time emotional experience. And so, you know, like I said, I think it used to be that we check the portfolio once a quarter. Now it's once a day or once an hour. Every Fed comment, every geopolitical headline becomes a potential decision point. The problem is most of that information isn't actionable. It's just attention grabbing. So retirees end up feeling like they should be doing something, even when the best move is doing nothing at all. And when we talk about, you know, emotion versus logic, and, you know, maybe next segment I'll talk a little bit about this. I really do like that article about the value of a financial advisor and what it's really worth and the whole behavioral and technical aspects of that. But a lot of it's just handholding. A lot of it, you know, we had a guy called in last week, a younger guy. He's got, you know, $250,000 in a Roth, $150,000 in a non-qualified brokerage account, a couple hundred thousand in savings. And he goes, I know I'm not your target guy. I'm too young. But if you'll give me, you know, 10 minutes, let's just chat. And so I was actually at the airport, you know, taking my son, because you've got to, you know, for that flight, I had to go through security with him and hang out at the airport. And the flight was delayed. So I was at the airport for 5 hours. So I'm, you know, doing some things, making some calls. And I talked to him for about a half hour. And, you know, he's not, I don't know if he'll come on board with us as a client. I mean, really, the people that I'm working with are 55, 60 and up. They've built up this nest egg. And those are the people I'm helping. But, you know, I still gave him some time. And I said, here's what I would do. And, you know, we'll get into that more in the next segment, Jackie. But I think you can tell I'm extremely passionate about helping people, about doing the right thing for them. 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
1: So welcome back to the show. Now, Adam, you've got to talking to somebody in line at DIA, waiting to stick your son on a flight. His first solo flight. So cute. Is he 12 years old yet?
0: Pretty exciting. He's 12, yeah. And so he's got his passport. I said he's going to come back with hair on his chest, you know.
1: Yeah. He went all the way to Lincoln, Nebraska.
0: You know, how cool, though. You know, they're going, hey, we're missing it. We had one kid quit the team and a couple kids that are not here. We need a point guard that we can count on. We know just the guy to call.
1: And then Jackson.
0: And we show up, you know. And it just worked out. You know, we didn't have anything going with our other team. And so, yeah, but pretty cool experience for him. So his two buddies were waiting for him at the airport with signs.
1: Going, oh,
0: pretty cool. You know,
1: that's
0: pretty
1: so
0: cool.
1: Sweet. That is a good
0: so anyway,
1: time.
0: So finish off the story that I was talking about here, you know, last segment. But so we had a call come in, and again, it's a younger guy who saved up pretty well. But you know, we were just talking. He was going, should I start getting into some of these dividend paying ETFs? Should I start, you know, peeling back and taking some of the chips off the table? And he's in his 40s. And I'm going, no, man. No.
1: Let's got a ways to go,
0: pal. Do you need this money in a month, in a year, in 2 years, in 5 years, in 10? You know, when are we planning for? If this is money that we don't need for a while, then let's go and grow the money. Let's not have fixed income, or let's not have bonds or treasuries or money markets or CDs. Let's go and grow the money. So I gave him some ideas there. And really, you know, for the younger listeners, it's about having cheap index funds. Let's go and, you know, let's just go and ride those things. Because, you know, the younger you are, you can weather those storms. And so as you get older, as you get closer to retirement, that's when you need an advisor. And when we talk about the value of a financial advisor and what it's really worth, and the whole behavioral and technical side, I mean, sure, the technical side, we got, you know, legislation changes in tax law and investment regulations or financial reporting standards. And that, you know, that can change the landscape of financial planning. You got market dynamics, you know, shifting economic incentives and trade agreements and asset allocations and correlations and all that. And technology and financial products. I mean, financial products is a big one. You know, a lot of the products and strategies that are out there today that I can get for my clients, you can't just go and get on your own, you know, unless you're a licensed, if you're a fiduciary advisor with you, and you have the licenses and you're an independent advisor,
1: right?
0: Then you
1: like
0: can
1: you
0: get
1: are.
0: Those
1: yeah.
0: things, which I am. But if you're just trying to wing it and trying to do it on your own, you can't get those strategies and solutions. So, you know, that's part of it. And then the other piece is the behavioral finance. You know, we talk about risk capacity and risk tolerance and risk literacy and family dynamics and biases and attitudes and values and beliefs. And that's, so for me, it's a lot of handholding. It's a lot of going, hey, let's pump the brakes. We, you know, the market's down 10%. This is perfect. You know, think about the last month. The market's down 10%. Oh no, what should we do? I'm checking my phone every 5 minutes, and you know, Trump's saying something, and we're bombing. And then we go, hold on, let's ride this out. And wouldn't you know it, 2 weeks later, we're back at all-time highs. You know, if you're doing it on your own and you're emotionally investing and you see the market drop by 10%, a lot of people go, I can't take it anymore. You know, I'm getting close to retirement. I need this money to live on, and I just lost 10%. I'm out of here. I'm going to go get in treasuries or money markets or CDs. And then you miss the whole upswing and the rebound. And again, now we're at all-time highs. So, you know, have an advisor that can walk you, get you to and through retirement, some hand-holding, some counseling, some, you know, I feel like that's what I do a lot of, you know.
1: You do. If you need your hand held, et cetera, call Adam, 800-467-0737. And what happens when you call that number is his assistant Holly picks up and books you into his calendar. And that's it. 800-467-0737. Because people are, you know, it's that whole, you know, I don't know what it is. It's an uneven mix of worry and readiness, I guess.
0: Yeah, you know, fear. And I'll tell you, for the listeners last week that called in, we had every week we're having so many people call in, and I did let Holly get out of here for a few days. So she was in Europe and she's back now, but
1: okay.
0: So there's, you know, if we missed your call, we're getting back to you and we'll get you on the calendar. But we've had so many people call in, and a lot of new clients coming on board. Tiffany and Dan are coming on board, and Chris is coming on board. So another meeting that I had last week. So a guy, Chris, I talked to him a couple of times. Then I went and met with a guy, Chris, and he's got an American Family Agency and does, you know, very successful, been doing it for a long time and you know, was licensed to use and sell some of these products. And he's going, hey, I got my wife and myself, we've got some of these old variable annuities because we used to sell variable annuities through the company. But things have changed, and I want an expert to come in and help me out with that. And you know, so I do the analysis. analysis for them, and here's what I'm seeing, and the good, the bad, the ugly, and we're able to make some improvements for them. And, you know, 99% of the time when I meet with people, we can do something.
1: We can help them with something.
0: There's something that we can do for them. You know, that's my point, even people that are licensed to do some of these things, that's not what they're doing day in and day out. You know, this is what I do. And so we're able to help him, and he's going to be a great client going forward. And you know, but we get all walks of life. Most of the people that I'm helping are 55, 60 and up. They're getting close to retirement or they're in retirement. And it's a different type of advisor. You know, you want someone that this is what they specialize in. And we're doing withdrawal strategies and Roth conversions and long-term care planning and estate planning. And it's a different mindset. It's a different type of advisor. It's different, a different skill set. And so who are you working with? Why are you working with them? You know, how are your strategies playing out? I mean, the market's been up. The market's been rocking and rolling here for the last decade. Is that going to continue? I mean, I don't think it is going to continue like it has over the last decade, but now's a great time to be reevaluating, to be getting a second opinion. Interest rates are 20-year highs. The market's at all-time highs. Is it a good time to make some shifts, to pivot, to look at some of these strategies that'll help you, you know, get you to and through retirement?
1: Oh, sure. I think this is a really good time to look at things because there's so many people still going to retire, quote unquote, turn 65 years old in 2026 and 2027, just for a couple more years, like 12,000 people every single day in the United States. So there's a lot of people who still need to get retired and a lot of people who need to understand how working some strategies with Adam Moeller could save you money. I mean, the strategies involve like taxes. I mean, there's so many things that people can be dealing with other than just uncertainty. How about the certain things? I mean, the math mathing with our inflationary worries?
0: Inflation. So, Jackie, people don't experience inflation as a percentage. They experience it as prices. You know, if groceries went up 20% over the past couple of years, they don't come back down. You know, when inflation cools, it's not like they come all the way back down. They're reset at these new levels, and they just stop rising as fast. You think about insurance, property taxes, health care; those increases, they stick. And so even if the data says inflation is improving, retirees are thinking, then why does everything still cost more? And absolutely, it's something that we go over with our clients. I mean, I've been getting a lot of calls lately here about personal pensions. You know, I don't have a pension from working, and so how do I build a personal pension? How do I get myself a guaranteed lifetime income stream that will increase with inflation?
1: Okay.
0: And there's a way to do it, you know, but you got to be working with the right group. You got to be working with an independent advisor, a licensed fiduciary, someone that offers these products and strategies. And so I'm your guy. You know, I'm your guy. I can help you with that.
1: Adam is your man. 800-467-0737. 800-467-0737. Don't be shy about calling. It's just a matter of getting onto his calendar. He's not going to ask a bunch of questions on that phone line. It's just getting on the calendar so you can start your strategy and see if you guys like each other. As he always says, I'm not for everybody. How come you say that?
0: Absolutely. And I feel like it's something you should go on a couple dates, right?
1: And figure out if
0: it's a good match. But Jackie, I think you can tell I'm extremely passionate about educating people, about doing the right thing for them. I'm different. AJM Financial is different. I was born and raised here in Denver. I'm not just licensed here. This is where I call home. You know, I built this firm on trust, transparency, education, communication, having a financial game plan. So again, for the next 10 callers, I'm going to open up the phone lines here. I'm offering a free, no obligation, comprehensive financial review. In this analysis, you're going to get a fee report, a risk assessment, tax analysis. You got nothing to lose and everything to gain. If you call right now, we'll also include our latest educational resource, 5 Keys to a Successful Retirement.
1: Great. Here's that number again, 467-0737. A lot of people really like that resource too, the 7 Keys to a Successful Retirement, and they walk away with that. And you could be that person as well if you're listening to the show, Mile High Money, 800-467-0737, 800-467-0737. We'll be right back.
4: KOA News Time is 9:30. I'm Sam Speck. An update from the developing story as the pedestrian who was hit by the plane had jumped the perimeter fence and was struck and killed just 2 minutes later while crossing the runway. According to DIA, they had said the pedestrian is not believed to be a DIA employee. They had also examined the fence line and found it to be intact. United States Secretary of Transportation Sean Duffy spoke on the incident this morning, calling the pedestrian a trespasser who breached airport security and deliberately scaled a perimeter fence before running out onto the runway. He also said no one should ever trespass on an airport. The U.S. military says it struck two Iranian-flagged oil tankers in the Strait of Hormuz that were trying to get around the U.S. naval blockade. U.S. Central Command says the empty tankers were hit by a Navy FA-18 fighter jet for violating the blockade of Iranian ports. A ceasefire is reportedly still in effect between the two countries. President Trump says they're still waiting for a response from Iran about the proposed memorandum of understanding to end the war. And Rocky's coverage right here on KOA begins at 3 p.m. from Philadelphia. Our next update's at 10 o'clock. I'm Sam Speck on KOA.
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6: A couple of crashes to talk about right now, I'm afraid. I-70 eastbound approaching Kipling. It does look like the right lane's blocked. Please do exercise caution. Watch out for emergency crews, passengers and vehicles. I-70 eastbound approaching Havana. Right lane blocked again. Please do be cautious. Outside of that, no major stalls, delays or crashes on any of your Denver Metro highways. No major stalls, delays or crashes off highway either. Fox 31 pinpoint weather. Scattered thunderstorms today with a high of 76, overnight low of 45. Current temperature 65 degrees. I'm Vic D on KOA 850 AM and 94.1 FM.
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1: Mile High Money on the air every single week, so you can get a little bit of information and maybe make a contact with Adam at 800-467-0737, 800-467-0737. Retirees, gosh, yes, everybody wants to retire. Everybody's got to retire. But why, Adam, are retirees more sensitive to volatility than ever before? Is it the news syndrome?
0: You know, that's a big piece of it. And just the volatility, I feel like we've seen a lot of volatility here. This, even you think about just this year. But the context has changed. You know, when you're working, volatility is a little bit uncomfortable, but it's also temporary because you're still contributing. You know, we call that dollar cost averaging. We're buying more shares. Who cares if it goes down? We're buying more. We're putting in. In retirement, you're withdrawing. And so that changes the emotional equation. You know,
1: sure does.
0: 5 to 10% drop doesn't feel like a number. It feels like future income. And yeah, that's why the same market movement hits differently depending on where you're at in life. You know, the guy that I was talking to while I was at the airport, going, you're in your 40s. You've saved up a pretty good amount. But it doesn't really matter if the market goes down in a month or over the next year or over the next couple years.
1: Yeah. Right.
0: But if you're in retirement, if you're close to retirement, then it's a whole nother ball game, you know. And Jackie, I did want to mention, you know, we've had a lot of listeners have called in here lately. We've had so many people calling in, and thank you for all the listeners and the calls.
1: Yay.
0: You know, we've had a great time meeting with people and getting new clients on board with us. But, you know, a lot of the listeners are saying the same thing. You know, we've saved well, but we're concerned about market volatility and having enough to last through retirement. Making sure that folks have an income plan that will last their entire life, that's what drives us. It's what we're good at. It's what we're doing day in and day out. So, well, I'm going to open up my calendar again for the next 10 callers. It's a no cost, no obligation financial review. In this analysis, you're going to get a fee report. You're going to get a risk assessment. I will personally help educate you, not some guy down the hall, not some guy down the street, not some guy in California, not some guy in Arizona. It's going to be me doing it. I will personally help educate you in how to recognize unnecessary losses in your portfolio and see if by simply protecting your retirement investment, you could experience dramatic growth potential. Secondly, we will perform a tax analysis to reveal how you could possibly reduce your taxes and increase your cash flow. 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
1: 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All right, so the context has changed a little bit about this volatility issue, hasn't it?
0: Yeah, it has. And it depends on where you're at in life. You know, it depends on if you're 40 and you're still working and versus if you're 60 and you just retired, it has. And so, you know, I think retirees they may be overreacting a little bit. You know, we talk about emotion versus logic and, you know, reactions can become emotional without a framework and without having a plan. It's completely reasonable to feel cautious in an uncertain environment. But when decisions are made without a plan, they tend to be reactive.
1: Uh-huh.
0: You know, moving to cash, chasing trends, you know, freezing and not doing anything. You know, the real issue, Jack, I think the real issue isn't fear. It's whether there's a structure in place to guide decisions through that fear.
1: Right. That's I like how you said that. If there's not a plan, it's a reactionary deal.
0: Yeah, it is.
1: It's just like when you talk about the estate plan, which you swear you're going to have.
0: I'm married. I am married to my beautiful wife, Jennifer. We're going to get her on. I swear to you, this summer we're going to get her on. She's been so busy and things are going great for us. But we have so many people that call in and just go, hey, I've got a good feeling about who you are and what you do. I've been listening to you for a couple of years. And so we want to meet with your wife.
1: Mm-hmm.
0: And they do. And so she's been doing a lot of estate planning for our listeners. And she's happy to.
1: Good. good.
0: Yeah, she's happy to do a call with you, and we don't charge in that first, in that first meeting or that first phone call. Like you were saying, Jackie, I'm not the right fit for everyone, you know. And so I like having a quick phone call. I like having a quick face to face, going, hey, is this a good connection for us? Because if it doesn't feel right for me, I don't want to get into this marriage. If it doesn't feel right for you, then don't get into this marriage. Mm-hmm. But you know, so that's what that first meeting is. That's what that first phone call is. Do we have a connection, and can I help you?
1: Right. And the what I was going to say about the estate plan, especially if you don't have an estate plan and your will and trust and all that stuff in place, and something happens to somebody or your medical power of attorney for your spouse and you vice versa, lordy, lordy, things get a little nutty. Who do you want to handle it in the family? Which child, which adult child? It can, you know, you got to get it all together, and you can get that handled at Adam's office as well, as he mentioned with his wife, Jennifer. She is an attorney, an estate attorney, but there's no cost to meet with her for a consultation, okay? 800-467-0737. 800-467-0737. Plus, she's cute as a button in her pictures. I wouldn't know. Adam hasn't brought her on the show yet.
0: Oh, gosh. Hey, how cool is this, Jackie? So whenever you bring up AJM, Adam, yeah. John Moeller. That's me.
1: That's
0: Adam,
1: you.
0: John Moeller, right? And you can get online, you can Google me, you can figure out who I, you know, I've got the broker check on my website. You can see the articles I've published and all this stuff. But so over the weekend, I had a buddy that, or last week, ended up having his third son, and this guy I used to play basketball with. And he said, you know what? His son's first name is Azariah. Okay.
1: Oh.
0: And his middle name is Adam. Isn't that pretty cool? So,
1: oh, he named him after you.
0: Yeah, pretty cool stuff there. So my son Jackson, so his middle name is Philip after my dad, and then Sophia, my 3-year-old, who, and I've shared this story before, how I not only am I a financial planner, but I can deliver babies because I delivered Sophia in my living room. Do you remember that? I mean, we talked about that. I mean, goodness gracious.
1: It was like, okay, it's happening. We can't go to the doctor. It's happening right now.
0: Yeah. So and that whole story, I mean, goodness gracious. It gives me the chills going, you know, leaving the driveway, going to the hospital, and then pulling back in the driveway, going into the living room to deliver my little Sophia. But anyway, my mom was there to help out with that. She was supposed to come over and watch the kids.
1: Watch the other children,
0: while
1: right.
0: We went to the hospital. Well, sure enough, she was helping deliver the baby. So we named Sophia's, you know, middle name was after my mom. And so, aww. But I just thought that was cool, you know, having someone, you know, have enough respect and just think so highly about you that they name it, you know, it's a middle name after you. That's pretty cool. I felt
1: pretty
0: special.
1: That's very sweet. Yeah. That's very sweet. Yeah, people can find you online if they want to investigate you. Mm-hmm. Again, that website is myajmfinancial.com is how to reach out.
0: I got nothing to hide, right?
1: No,
0: there's no skeletons in the closet.
1: No, you're a pretty clean cut guy. That's an interesting thing. It's like you don't, you know, drink and, right? It's not,
0: yeah,
1: not that you're against it for other people, but you just, it's not your deal because you're an athlete. So,
0: well, I'll tell you this. So I wasn't the best kid growing up. I wasn't. I got into a lot of trouble. My dad was a Lutheran minister, you know, the first kid. Son of a pastor. I got into some trouble, and my grades weren't always the best. But I'll tell you, on Monday, my wife's got her tennis league. She's all in on tennis right now. That's her thing. So I've got the three kids. I'm picking up Jackson, my son, from golf practice, going and picking up my daughter, Jordan, from gymnastics, picking up Sophia from daycare, and I'm going to West Middle School for the honor roll presentation, you know, for my son. Middle school this year, he hasn't even gotten an A-. He's gotten straight A's his entire middle school career.
1: Wow.
0: And how cool is that? I mean, I don't know if I ever had one semester where I had all A's. I mean,
1: what are you, because you're feeding him clean food or what's the
0: deal? I don't know. He's a special kid. I don't know if it's,
1: I mean,
0: that must come from mom's side. I don't know.
1: I don't know.
0: I gave him the good looks and she gave him the brains.
1: That must be it. That must be it, Adam. All right. We got to jump back to real quick on our retirees here. Do you think people are overreacting right now or responding rationally? If they don't have a plan, I think that's irrational. But that's just because I have so much information from working with you for the last 3 years.
0: You know, so I always say, if you don't have a plan, you actually do have a plan. It's just a crappy one. You know, you're winging it, and you're going to be forced into situations that you don't want to be. And so, again, taking advantage right now, the market's at all-time highs. Interest rates are at 20-year highs. Now is the time to do something. You know, again, and I go back to having a plan, working with an independent advisor, with a fiduciary firm. Is there, think about what you're doing right now. Think about your different buckets of money. How are they performing? Well, I'm sure they're up because everything's been up. You know, a monkey could be making you money over the last decade. But is, you know, what is this money for? How is it positioned? What am I going to do if the market drops 25% next year? Is there a plan in place? Do you have a withdrawal strategy? Do you have an income plan? Do you have a personal pension? Do you have a long-term care strategy? Do you have an estate plan in place? Is there a better, smarter, cheaper, safer, more efficient way of doing things? And I'll tell you, there is. Everyone that comes into my office, there's something I can help them with, whether it's a little tweak or a full whole blown new plan. But it's, you know, think about that while you're listening to this show, whether it's at home or you're driving, you're going, what is this money for? That 401k that I've built up to $750,000 now and I'm getting close to retirement. How am I going to use that in retirement? Do I need income next week, next year? How am I positioning there? Am I in target date funds? Am I in, you know, how is it being managed? And a lot of times people are just kind of winging it, you know, and they're working and they're contributing. They're getting the match, but it's not being managed very well. So when we do that analysis for people, we go in and go, you know, are you getting the right return for the risk that you're taking and for the fee that you're paying? I want to say that one more time because I think that's powerful, Jackie. Are you getting the right return for the fee that you're paying and for the risk that you're taking? And usually you're not. Jackie, right. I think you can tell I'm extremely passionate about helping people, about doing the right thing for them. 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
1: Why do we need a strategy? In other words, why is just taking withdrawals from your IRA account not a strategy?
0: Yeah, Jack, I mean, because it ignores when and where the money's coming from. You know, taking income during a strong market, it feels easy, right? Think about the last 3 years. The S&P's up over 20%. The S&P's up over 20%. The S&P's up 20%. I mean, that's pretty easy, right? You shouldn't, hopefully you're not taking out 20% of your portfolio per year, else you're going to run out of money real quick. But I mean, that's what people get used to here when the market's been up like it has. But let's flip the switch. How about during a downturn, right? How about during 2000, the dot-com bubble? The S&P is down 50%, down half. I had $1 million. Now I got 500,000 and I'm taking money out. You know, you call that dollar cost ravaging, not averaging. And so the, you know, how about 2008, the housing bubble, you know, the subprime mortgage issues and the S&P is down 38%. You know, how about 2022? The market's down 25%. Yeah. So when you flip the switch on that and the market is down, you know, that can create long-term damage without a plan. You know, withdrawals become reactive. And over time, those small decisions compound. It's not that the idea is wrong. It's just, it's incomplete. It's not a withdrawal strategy. It's not a personal pension. It's not a guaranteed lifetime income stream. It's, you know, and everyone's different, Jackie. Maybe you got plenty of money. Maybe you got boatloads of money. So it doesn't really matter if the market drops, you still got plenty of money. But for most people, that's not the case. You know, I've got X amount saved up, built up, and here's my nest egg. And, you know, a pretty easy way of doing it, there's kind of two ways that I do it. One is, you know, this bucket strategy where we've got our tactically managed portfolios in one bucket and a fixed index annuity in the other bucket. If the market's up, great. We're taking from the tactically managed portfolio. If the market's flat or down, we take from the annuity because your principal's protected and it's never going to be down. So we're not selling low and locking our losses in. So that's one way we can do it. And the other is just going, hey, I'm going to carve off a portion of my assets to build a personal pension. You know, the guy Chris I talked about, the American Family guy. So he's built, you know, his the annuity that his wife has. It's an old variable annuity. And, you know, there's a lot of things I don't like, right? I don't like the Chiefs and the Raiders. You know, Minnesota's, you know, quickly climbing that list.
1: What about,
0: I mean,
1: the Red
0: goodness
1: Wings?
0: Gracious. But, yeah. And so what we're going to be doing for him is, and I showed him all these different options. I go, here, you know, we're going to be doing a lot of different things for him. We're going to be using tactically managed portfolios. We're going to be using annuities for safe growth. But also for that annuity product, we're going to be doing a rollover. So we're going from annuity to annuity. And we're going to be using one of these kind of a personal pension where it's a guaranteed lifetime income stream. We know exactly what his wife's going to get out of it. So here goes the money in. It's guaranteed to grow by a certain amount. And in 10 years, she's going to turn it into this guaranteed lifetime income stream that's going to pay her till the day she dies. It has long-term care benefits with it. And it's so that's building a personal pension where, you know, it doesn't matter what interest rates do, the stock market does. I have X amount coming in until the day I die. And if she passes away, you know, a year after she starts this thing, it's, you know, the beneficiaries still get the entire amount goes in full to the beneficiaries. So it's, you know, annuities get a bad rap. And, you know, a lot of what I do is educate people on here's some different strategies and solutions that you're probably not getting from Fidelity. I know you're not getting from Vanguard. I know you're not getting from, you know, all these other places. And here are some different ways of doing things. And at the end of the day, it's your money. It's your call. You can pick which path we want to go down. I'm just here to help you walk, you know, get you to and through retirement.
1: Right. That's the whole idea. And you can call Adam to get on his schedule. It's 800-467-0737, 800-467-0737 to get on his schedule. Because, I don't know, I always thought this whole concept of just taking withdrawals when you need them is what most people did. And before I start working with you, I really thought that that's the way it was going to be, you know, to fill the gap between your Social Security money coming in, any work that you're still doing, and just take money out of there whenever we want.
0: Yeah, I mean, the issues is income illusion. I mean, the issues are, Jackie, again, going back to 2000, the S&P is down half, 2008. It's down almost 40%. And so, you know, you talk about this 4% rule. You know, it was most guidelines are generalized. The 4% rule is often quoted, but it doesn't account for factors like taxes and lifespan and spending patterns or market conditions. You know, without that personalization, people either play it too safe or underspend or take too much out and create risk later. I think I just always go to, okay, if I've got $1 million I've saved up for retirement, I got Social Security coming in at, you know, $3,500 a month, but I need to generate another $3,500. So I'm going to take that from my $1 million portfolio. Well, if the market's going up, great. How about if the market's flat or down for the next decade? You know, people, I jump to worst case scenario. I'm a positive guy. I'm an optimistic. I'm the cup is half full. But when it comes to retirement planning, income planning, and financial planning, I jump to worst case scenario. And I go, okay, what if the market crashes? What if we see, you know, the history repeats itself, you know, and I don't know when the market's going to crash, but it's going to crash, right? It's going to go down at some point here in the future. And we call that, you know, the sequence of return risk is I retire today and tomorrow the market drops 25%. You know, that screws up everything. Yeah, you know, so it's about having a plan. That's what this whole show is about. You know, if you summarize this show, there's things that I talk about every week. It's about having a financial game plan. It's about working with an independent advisor. It's about working with a fiduciary firm. I hate variable annuities. I hate bonds. I hate a lot of things, but there's some things that I love too. I love tactically managed portfolios. I love tax-free. I love education and transparency, the who, what, why, when, and how of financial planning and coaching. And, you know, so that's to summarize the show. That's the show over the last 2 years. That's what we do.
1: Right. But just, especially when you first retire, Adam, pulling the money out and then you have less. And how are you going to have any growth in amount of money that's less if you've taken $40,000 out of it or whatever the first couple of years? I don't know. It just doesn't sound very safe to me. And shouldn't we be having some of that protected anyways? Isn't that the 60-40 thing that you talk about?
0: The protection. I mean, and again, going back to now is the time, because those safety vehicles, the safety products, is they're as good as they've ever been. And most of the people that I meet with come in, they go, I can't tell you how many of these, you know, when we do analysis for people, how many people have these target date funds, or how many people have a 70-30 or a 60-40 stock bond mix, where the stocks have been doing all this heavy lifting over the last decade, and the bonds in 2022, they dropped 12-15%, and they still haven't come back. They're still not even. They're still just dragging. They're dead weight. Well, what if we used our tactically managed portfolios and got you more upside on the stock piece, but on the bond piece, we got rid of the bonds and we use fixed or fixed indexed annuities? You know why? Because they are safer. Because they are cheaper, and because historically the return has been much better. But still, annuities scare me. I don't want annuities. Well, hold on. We got to rewire this.
1: How do you know? Right.
0: You know, we got to rewire. Because when you go in and do the analysis for people, it really, it's like a wake-up call. And they go, wow, this 40% of my portfolio has done absolutely nothing over the last 5 years. It's lost money. Like, what are we doing? But but unless you get that analysis done or have a true professional giving you a second pair of eyes looking at it, you don't know that, because the markets are up because of that stock piece has been doing so well just because the market's been up. You know, if you haven't been making money, then we got all kinds of issues, you know. So
1: right. So let's get on this. Let's get after it. Let's get a meeting with Adam. 800-467-0737. 800-467-0737. And the reason you want this strategy is you don't want to lose money. And he can talk to you about the taxation and all the products, the annuities, all of it can come into the discussion. But if you're just planning on taking money out of your IRA, I'm not a rich person. I don't have $1 million. He won't want to talk to me. Well, how do you know? He has lots of clients with lots of different income levels. 800-467-0737. Gosh, we're getting down to the end, Adam. Can you believe it? We still have a couple of minutes left. Is there anything else you wanted to say about that?
0: Yeah, Jack. I mean, so what's the real goal of a retirement income plan? It's consistency. It's not perfection. It's not maximum returns. It's reliable, sustainable income. You know, when income's predictable, everything else becomes so much easier. Decision-making, spending, and how about sleepability? How about peace of mind? Mm-hmm. Now, that's the difference between guessing and knowing. And so, Jackie, I mean, I think you can tell I'm extremely passionate about educating people, about doing the right thing for them. I'm different. AJM Financial is different. 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Since we started this show, I've promised to keep openings my calendar each week for listeners just like yourself. So again, for the next 10 callers, I'm offering a free...
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4: KOA News Time is 10 o'clock. I'm Sam Spag. Jefferson County School Superintendent Tracy Dorlin has announced a resignation after 5 years. The decision comes after a no-confidence vote from the Jefferson County Education Association, citing a disconnect between the central administration and the community. Dorlin cited that she found a new position. Dorlin also expressed pride in the district's achievements during her tenure, including advancements in career-connected learning and foundational skills. The district will begin a search for a new superintendent to lead Colorado's second-largest K-12 system. Frontier Flight 4345 from Denver, bound for Los Angeles, was cleared for takeoff late last night when it was suddenly forced to abort due to a pedestrian on the runway. This audio was from ATC.com.
14: All right, 4345. We have 231 souls on board. We have 21,320 pounds of fuel on board. There was an individual walking across the runway.
4: In the most recent update, authorities say the pedestrian who was hit by Frontier Flight 4345 had reportedly jumped the perimeter fence. According to DIA, the man was struck and killed just 2 minutes later while crossing the runway. The airport also said the pedestrian's not believed to be a DIA employee and has not disclosed his identification. Authorities said when they examined the fence line, they also found it to be intact. United States Secretary of Transportation Sean Duffy spoke on the incident this morning, calling the pedestrian a trespasser who breached airport security and deliberately scaled the perimeter fence before continuing to run out onto the runway. The NTSB is continuing their investigation. A beautiful Mother's Day weekend ahead, so it might be time to grab your gardening tools.
15: Now, there will be some scattered showers late in the afternoon and evening, maybe even a rumble of thunder or two on Saturday. Sunday, there's a small 10% chance of a stray shower. Otherwise, Mother's Day Sunday looks pretty good with a high near 70 degrees.
4: Fox 31 Chief Meteorologist Dave Frazier. The truth's out there now. Americans are finally getting a look at the first batch of newly declassified UFO files after their release yesterday. Among the highlights is Apollo 11 astronaut Buzz Aldrin's debriefing report, where he recalled several unusual phenomena he and the crew encountered during the first moon landing. Our next update's at 10:30. I'm Sam Spack on KOA.
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6: Crash I-70 eastbound approaching Havana. Does look like it's off to the right lane. Please do exercise caution. Watch out for emergency crews, passengers, and vehicles. And still on your I-70 eastbound drive, this time approaching Kipling, crash again, blocking that right lane. Please do be careful. Watch out for emergency crews, passengers, and vehicles. Outside of that, no major stalls, delays, or crashes on any of your Denver metro roads. Fox 31 pinpoint weather, isolated thunderstorms today, high 76, overnight low 45, currently 67 degrees in Denver. I'm Vic D on KOA 850 AM and 94.1 FM.
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20: Good morning, Colorado. 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Y'all ready for this? The Bell and Pollock Champions of the People Injury Show. 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To educate you, to give you the information you need. 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What to say, when to say it, and how to proceed. 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

0: 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You can have a live chat there. You can email us questions. You can call us if you have questions on your insurance coverages. Even if you've not been injured, if you have questions in advance, that's what we do. It's what we preach. It's what we're doing right now. We're trying to educate you way, way in advance because we know how important these things are. Look, we're on your side. You know that. We've been doing this for years. Your side, not the side of the insurance company. We're on your side, so we're trying to give you the best information we can. And today we're going to give you a flavor of many different situations that Brad and I have experienced over the years that are very important to you, very important to your family. You know, we see this time and time again, so our experience we're going to give to you, our experience we're going to share with you. Think of it this way. You need to prepare, right? What if you're going to have a sporting event? You need to prepare for the sporting event. What if your child is going to be in a sporting event? They need to prepare for the sporting event. What if you're going to take a road trip? You need to be able to take the right roads. You need to know in advance, right? They always say, you know, diet and exercise. Well, what are you going to eat? You are what you eat, so you need to practice that. You need to practice exercise. You need to prepare. You need to prepare for a sporting event. You need to prepare for a social event. If you're going to have somebody over to your house or work assignments, this is no different. So, Brad, let's get right into it. We've seen so many times in our law firm people come in and they're not prepared, and we're going to give the education today. And one of the subjects we're going to talk about is UIM, underinsured motorist coverage.
1: And it's very confusing. It takes time, it takes effort, it takes work, it takes a good insurance agent. Sometimes you look and you go, why isn't my insurance agent helping me more? In this day and age where we just go to the computer and we get on the internet and we try and buy insurance through the internet, and I'm not saying that to everybody that's wrong if you've done that, but I am saying that if you've done that, you need to get your own education as to what a bunch of insurances mean. And if you don't have that education, then maybe you want to get an agent who will give you more hands-on treatment and help you in deciding what your insurance is and knowing what coverage you have. And this, we're talking today about insurance with regard to car use and automobile ownership. It goes clear across the board on every bit of insurance you've got. I don't care if it's from residence to homeowner, your homeowner's insurance, to any kind of liability insurance you've got, or to your auto insurance, or even your life insurance and your health insurance and disability insurance. I mean, you've got to be familiar with the terms. You've got to understand what the terms are, and you've got to be able to know how to use them and what they mean. And, I'm going to tell you, it's a very, very difficult process if you're not up to speed on what that is, or if you don't have an agent telling you. So when you're dealing with what we're dealing with today, uninsured motorists, that's being prepared. You've got to be prepared for a crash. You've got to be prepared for someone causing a crash that you're not in their hands, that you're not being relying on what they do or what they have or what they've done in the past or what they've done to protect you. You've got to protect yourself. And that means you've got to go out and actively seek out protection in the form of insurance that's going to cover you.
0: I'll tell you what, if you have any questions, you can call us at 303-795-5900. 795-5900. If you've been injured, call us. If you've not been injured and you have insurance questions, call us. We speak to people every week that just ask us questions about their coverages. You know that you drive a car. You know Colorado law requires you to have insurance. You know that. And so you call up the insurance, or you get online, or you call up your insurance company or your insurance agent. You know that. And so you start talking. You start into a conversation of, what do I need? Okay, and so one of the things, the flavor of what we're going to give you today, is time and time again, people come into our office and they haven't done the right things. And sometimes they can be helped and sometimes they can't be helped. And that's the sad part, because this is easy to solve. It's easy to solve in advance. So if there's any questions, you can call us at 303-795-5900. I'm going to give you a little quiz today. Brad's going to give you a little quiz today. Let's talk about the fact that you're in a car accident. Because you already know you had to have minimum insurance. You already know you had to have insurance. So people say, well, I'll get maybe 200, 300, or I'll get 100, 200. Do you really know what that means? Okay, so you get into a car accident, and the other driver, you're going to start exchanging insurance information, and the other driver says, oh, man, I'm sorry. I don't have any insurance. And then you are sitting over there. Your neck's starting to hurt. Your low back's starting to hurt. Or you think you're okay, and you go home, and you're not okay.

0: All right, and then you're going to go off to the hospital, or you're going to go to your doctors for treatment. And so, Brad, in that situation, and everybody listening, what do you do when the person says, "Man, I'm sorry, I don't have any insurance," or the other one that just drives me crazy is, "Here's my insurance card, but you call and it expired." So there's a way to protect that particular situation.
1: There is, and it's called uninsured motorist or underinsured motorist coverage. The uninsured motorist is what you're going to use in that situation, but you have to have it. And there's quite a few companies out there. There's a lot of agencies. There's a lot of people who will try to get you to waive that. Why? Because it's a lower premium. And so often we shop, especially insurance, based on what it costs rather than checking out what the coverage is. And rather than understanding what the coverage is, we decide to take a gamble as to whether or not we'll need that coverage or whether or not we're going to have that problem. And I think agents a lot of times mislead people, saying, "Oh, you don't need that. The other guy's going to have insurance. It's by law they have to have at least $25,000 of coverage." And they'll tell you $25,000 is a lot of money, and it's going to cover a lot. Well, $25,000 is not a lot of money. It's not going to cover very much in your policy. It's not going to cover very much in your case or in your medical bills. And agents will look and they'll go, "Well, you've got health insurance, don't you? Gary, you got health insurance, don't you?"
0: "Yeah, sure."
1: "Well, right. Then you don't need any med pay, and you don't need any uninsured motorist coverage, because even if the other guy doesn't have insurance, you've got at least 25, and your health insurance will cover it."
0: Yeah, so they always say, "What's the big deal? What is the big deal? Yes, I've got health insurance, but if we educate you and advocate for you, then you'll know. You'll have the information."
1: "Well, yeah, you don't need it. You don't understand. You got health insurance. That covers it. You got a deductible. The money will kick in for the deductible, so you really don't need any higher than $25,000, and you probably don't need any UIM at all. And look, I can save you $10 or $20 per month. That's $100 to $200 a year, just by you not having this coverage. And look, you let it be under your health insurance."
0: And that's why Brad is taking the position of an agent or a company that's trying to talk you out of coverage, and you shouldn't fall for that.
1: A very bad agent.
0: A very bad agent. You should not fall for that. That's not something you want to do. So don't understand that's our advice. That's not our advice. We're giving you an example of what you don't do, what you don't fall for. What you're never going to go down that road for.
1: If you hear an agent telling you that, the best thing you can do is cut off the agent, get him out of there, or walk out of their office and go get an agent that understands the significance of a crash and understands the significance of what's happened to you and what you're going to go through when you're hit by somebody who doesn't have insurance or doesn't have enough insurance and is going to cause injury to you.
0: And if there's any doubt in your mind, even if you haven't had an accident, you call us right now, 303-795-5900, 795-5900, and go to our website, championsofthepeople.com. 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And if you want a copy of my own personal declaration sheet for my own personal car insurance, I will send it to you. I will gladly give it to you. Why do we do these things? Because we've seen the sad examples over 35 years come into our office. People don't have insurance. The other person, the at-fault driver, didn't have any insurance or didn't have enough insurance. And it's a tragedy, because then the first question we always ask you is, let's see your insurance policy. Let's see your declaration sheet. Let's see how much you had for UIM, uninsured motorist coverage, and UIM, underinsured motorist coverage. It's just like, if you run a marathon, you prepare for it. If you run a race, a 5K race, you prepare for it. You train for it. You do the right things. You exercise. You diet right. You eat right. You know what to do. And so if it's mandatory that you buy car insurance in the state, and it is, then why don't you buy the correct insurance to protect you? Therefore, as Brad said earlier in the show, you don't have to depend on the other driver. It's nice if they have insurance. It's nice if they have a lot of insurance. That's nice. That's great if you've been injured and you got medical bills and damages, injuries and losses, right? It's nice, but you can protect yourself. You don't have to depend or rely on anybody. Right after the break, we're going to be talking about damages, injuries, and losses. So if you get this extra insurance coverage, what for? Who cares? What's it go for? What does it pay? Bell and Pollock, Champions of the People. Gary Bell, Brad Pollock. We'll be right back.
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0: All right, here we go. 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Brad, let's get right down to it. Somebody says, well, I don't have any insurance. We have an accident. I'm so sorry. My insurance expired. And so you have UM coverage. You listened to Bell and Pollock. You did buy UIM and UM insurance. What does it go for? What does it pay? What difference does it make?
1: Now, the first thing you want to do when they tell you that is get the information that confirms that. Make sure you still get their information. Obviously and hopefully, if anybody's been injured, you've had the police out. I've been seeing more and more cases where people are not having the police come to the accident, and they've just gone on and done their thing. This is a whole different show when we talk about the fact that you can be hurt and not know you're hurt. You can have significant injuries and not really realize you have those significant injuries at the time of the crash. If you're feeling any pain at all, any angst at all, anything at all, you've got to get the police out there, because I can't tell you how many times I've had people not get the police to the scene of the crash and not have a report made. And while a person on that particular day is saying, oh, I'm hurt, or I'm saying, oh, it's my fault, I'm so sorry, it's my fault, you'd be surprised how 6 hours later, or how the next morning, they're saying, you know, I don't think that was my fault. I don't think I caused that crash. I think you did something wrong.
0: I see that all the time.
1: Or I really didn't do that. And next thing you know, you're fighting having to reconstruct an accident where there's no photos, there's no measurements, there's no statements, there's nobody who's come to the scene at the time that it occurred, when people a lot of times are much more willing to admit they've done something wrong, and they don't try to figure out a way to cop out of it. So, a lot of times your people who don't have insurance are the ones who are going to try and find a way to cop out of it, not get the police called, because they know they don't have insurance. So, if they say they don't have insurance, that you still have to get the driver's license information, get the plate number off the car, get all the identifying information you can. If there's somebody else there, see if you can get additional information from that person. And, you know, you should call the police, have them come out and have them document the crash and document what happened. And now you've got documentation that you can take you to your own insurance company and say, I was hit by, or I was involved in a crash with an uninsured driver, and now I need to have my uninsured motorist coverage protect me, and I need to have my uninsurance motorist coverage kick into play to make up for that uninsured driver.
0: You know, think about it. You have an accident, and Brad's exactly right. All these red flags, all these warning signs. The other driver says, well, let's don't call the police. Here's my insurance card. Big red flag, big warning sign, freight train coming right at you. Bingo, but you can solve it. You're going to call the police, or let's just move over here and we'll talk about it. Can we just settle this and work this out privately? Bingo, red flag. All right, so if you got your own uninsured motorist coverage, if you're coming in to an interview for Bell and Pollock, we're going to ask you how the accident happened. We're going to ask you, did you call the police, right? Did you call the police? Did anybody call the police? Was there a police report, right? Were you injured? And a lot of people tell us, I didn't think I was, and I went home. I declined the ambulance. That's okay. If you decline the ambulance, but they go home, and then maybe the next morning or the next few days, they develop these symptoms. And then they learn they got to do this conservative modality of treatment. Then weeks go by, months go by, they still have the symptoms. Now they're getting mad. Now more questions are being asked. Well, how can I recover? This person didn't have any insurance. What am I supposed to do? I have to have surgery on my low back. I never had to have surgery before. So what does this UIM pay for? What does it cover? When the other person has no insurance or not enough insurance. Okay, so let's just talk about that. All right? It pays for your medical bills in a lump sum, not as you go. It pays for your injuries, your physical injuries. That has to be developed, and you have to be educated on that. It pays for your pain and suffering, right? Because the other person should pay for this. The other person's insurance company should pay for this, but they don't have any insurance. It pays for your quality of life changes. Have you impaired quality of life? It pays for your economic losses. So, Brad, these are what, you know, we always explore these. These are injuries, damages, and losses. And I just touched the tip of the iceberg right there. But it gives everybody a flavor of what this UIM covers when the other person has no insurance. And when you don't have the UIM, where do you go? There's no place really to go.
1: Once again, you're talking about different elements of insurance coverage. First of all, you need the anatomy of a crash, and you need the anatomy of what happens in a crash and what happens to you. So you're out there driving along, and you get into a crash, and all of a sudden you're hurt. And now you're going home, and you're hurt. It happened on Tuesday night, and so Wednesday morning, you have to be back to work. You wake up in the morning, and you can barely crawl out of bed. You can't get out of bed. You've got this pain. You've got this significant problem with mobility. You're going, I need to go to the doctor. Maybe you went to the emergency room that night by ambulance. Maybe you didn't, but you're saying, I need to get to a doctor. Well, you know, how many bosses are there that are that happy when they get a phone call that morning saying, I can't be there. I got to be to a doctor. You get to a doctor, and the doctor looks and goes, you've got some pain from the crash. It may or may not be a disc problem. You might have a herniated disc. For those of you who don't know what a herniated disc is, you're not going to like ever having one. You don't want one. And the doctor says, herniated disc, so we need to have some physical therapy for you. We need to send you off and get some modalities of treatment. And if it doesn't cure within, let's say, a couple weeks to a month or maybe longer, then we'll get some MRIs, or maybe the doctor feels it's bad enough to get MRIs in. They're going to get the MRIs. Well, Gary, you know, when we start talking MRIs, how much money are we talking about?
0: Yeah, we're talking well over $1,000, maybe up to $2,000.
1: All right, so you got $1,000, $2,000 that's got to be paid for MRIs. You're sitting there going, well, I haven't even used up my deductible, so I'm going to have to do that, or there's my copay. Where do I get that money from? If you waived your med pay, you may have trouble. Of course, in the crash, if the ambulance shows up and decides that they're going to put you in the ambulance and take you to the emergency room, we're probably talking what, a good $3,000, $4,000, $5,000?
0: Just to start with.
1: Where are you going to get that money? You're saying, well, my health insurance, but what if your health insurance has a deductible or a copay? What if you don't have health insurance? Now you're looking and saying, oh my gosh, now I've just run up a $3,000, $4,000, $5,000 ambulance bill, and how's that going to be get paid? If you've waived your med pay, you may have some problems finding out the money to pay it.
0: So you don't waive your med pay. If you have any questions, give us a call right now at 303-795-5900. That's 795-5900. We will answer your questions. We will solve your problems. Even if you've not been injured, you can call us. Brad was just explaining to you, but he was just talking about medical bills. That's just one component, right? If you've been injured, who's going to pay for your physical injuries? If they don't have insurance, who's going to do it? What's the answer? Come on, you guys. What's the answer? If the at-fault party has no insurance, then your own UIM car insurance policy is going to pay. And if they say, well, you waived it, there's nothing to pay. And if they said you only picked the minimum of $25,000, that doesn't cover it. You're getting the picture. You're getting the picture. Who's going to pay for your loss of quality of life and your impaired quality of life? Who's going to pay for your economic losses if you have to miss time from work? Or miss a lot of time from work, or as we see some people, they're never going to work again. Who is going to pay for that? Because the at-fault party had no insurance. Now you're getting the flavor. Now you're getting the issue. Let's take a different example. Okay, Brad, we had this horrendous truck accident in Denver, right? It was horrible. And so, you know, nobody knows what the insurance coverages are for the truck, but it was a smaller trucking company. Everybody should pay attention to this. Smaller trucking company, five trucks, five drivers out of Texas. Let's suppose they had a minimum under the Federal Motor Carrier Safety Rules of $750,000. Four people tragically killed, many injured. And if there's not enough insurance from that trucking company to pay everybody for those horrible, horrible injuries and deaths, where do you go to collect the money?
1: Well, I hope you're able to go to your uninsured motorist coverage or your underinsured motorist coverage. I hope you're able to go to your own policy, and I hope there's going to be coverage there for you. Once again, under normal circumstances, there should be at least $25,000 of coverage. That's probably not going to be enough to pay for every bill and all the expenses you have. It's not going to be enough to pay for the loss in employment you have. It's not going to be enough to pay for the pain and suffering, loss of enjoyment of life, the disability that you have. Those are elements that we call the general damages. And I want people to understand, again, I've run into people through cases and through my litigation life that they say they don't think there should be compensation for those until they have them occur to them. And then when they realize that, as Gary says in some of the things he does on the radio, you know, imagine yourself living with a headache or a backache or the inability to sit for very long, even through maybe a normal show or movie, for the rest of your life. Imagine that occurring to you, and do you think you should get compensation for that? I've had people go, you know, maybe there should be compensation for something like that, especially if it's been inflicted by somebody else. And so we start talking about, okay, what are we doing with this, and where are we going to get this money? And if you don't have it on your own underinsured motorist coverage, if you don't have it in a way that you can go to your own policy and get it, then you have to be prepared to get zero. Because you have to be prepared for the other side to have no insurance.
0: Can't tell you how many times people have come in our law firm, we told them that, and they said, I didn't know that. I wish I'd have known that. I mean, nobody really ever told me that. Well, we're telling you, Gary Bell, Brad Pollock, Bell and Pollock, we're telling you right now, Champions of the People, our website, championsofthepeople.com, our phone number, 303-795-5900-795-5900. After the break, we're going to give you some more examples. What if the driver who hits you is drunk? What if they're on drugs? What if they have cocaine? Does insurance cover that? What if they're abusing prescription drugs? Champions of the People. We'll be right back.
4: KOA News Time is 10:30. I'm Sam Spack. A Frontier Airlines plane struck and killed a pedestrian on the runway at Denver International Airport last night during takeoff, causing an engine fire and prompting passenger evacuation. The pedestrian, who had jumped a perimeter fence, died after being hit 2 minutes after entering the runway area. The pilot reported the incident to air traffic control, leading to an emergency evacuation of the aircraft. 12 passengers sustained minor injuries, with 5 taken to local hospitals. The National Transportation Safety Board is investigating the incident, and the affected runway is expected to reopen after the investigation is completed. The head man in the Broncos front office gets a new contract.
5: General manager George Payton gets a 5-year contract extension. Payton was hired in 2021, was entering the final year of a 6-year deal, now gets an extension through 2030. Last year, the Broncos made the leap to the AFC title game, and team owner Greg Penner said on Friday, "We want George here long term." Steve Mark, KOA.
4: 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I'm Sam Speck on KOA.
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7: Relatively light traffic across the Denver metro area right now, with no major stalls, delays, or crashes on any of your highways. Looks like I-25 is checking clear about 30 minutes from Thornton to Centennial. I-70's at posted speeds about 30 minutes from Aurora to Arvada. 225 clean and green, no major issues on your 270 drive either. Off-highway, no major stalls, delays, or crashes. Fox 31 pinpoint weather. Isolated thunderstorms today with a high of 76, overnight low 45. Current temperature in Denver, 69 degrees. I'm Vic Dion, KOA 850 AM and 94.1 FM.
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0: All right, here we go. Gary Bell, Brad Pollock, our law firm is Bell and Pollock. We formed Bell and Pollock in 1984. With a vision and mission of helping injured victims and their families put their lives back together again. Sometimes it's a very complicated process. It's a war. You can win the war. But to win the war, you have to know what to do. You have to have a strategy. Strategies. We wrote a book called Legal Game Plan. You have to have a game plan. We trademark protected that idea and concept. We put over our 35 years of experience into that book. And we just touched the surface there. When we do this show, sometimes you're sitting right beside us in a conference room talking to a client, understanding the problems and the issues. How cool is that? You're learning. We educate and advocate. Bell and Pollock, it says so on our website. It says so in our life. It says so in our daily practice, and it says so right here. In all the years of radio shows we've done trying to give you the information you need to understand what to do. Because some people say, well, you know, I was in an accident. The insurance company called me. You know, surely they were really nice. They're going to take care of me. There was insurance. Wrong. Myth. Scratch a line through that. Cancel that out. Bell and Pollock. If you have questions in advance, call us at 303-795-5900. You're starting to get the flavor of this. Attorney, good attorneys search for insurance. Good attorneys try to give you the information in advance. Let's take another couple of examples. Suppose you're in a hit and run. Okay, here's a test for you. Grab your coffee. Wake up. Here's a test. You're in a hit and run. The car hits you. They leave. You can't identify the driver of the car. Maybe it's nighttime. But the point is you can't identify them. But you've been hit. Your car's been damaged. Your vehicle's been damaged. And you've been injured. So what does that qualify for? Question. Since they're gone, you can't make a claim against your insurance company, right? They're gone. What do you do for all your injuries, damages, and losses? Where do you go?
1: Better be able to call up your own insurance company. Better be able to have the coverage or better have the coverage that says you get that taken care of. Do you need a special line that says for hit and run? No. On the policy, on the deck page, you need that line filled in where they're charging you a premium for the uninsured motorist coverage, because that's an uninsured motorist. Somebody hits you and took off. They're a phantom. They call them the phantom driver that hits you and took off. And you need to have that coverage. Now, for $100,000 uninsured motorist coverage, I believe the last time I saw, on a policy that I looked at a deck page, I think the amount was about $220 for 6 months. So it's about, you divide that in, maybe you're docking less than $40 a month. You're talking somewhere around a dollar a day. You're talking that what you and you're talking about a Starbucks coffee every week that you're talking about to be able to have that coverage, and to then be able to say when they hit and they take off and you can't find them, you don't know where they are and you're hurt, to be able to have $100,000 of coverage. You're talking about if you'd given up a Starbucks coffee, one cup of coffee every week, and spend it on getting that coverage. Now, as we go through this show, the rest of this show, you're going to hear us telling you it's covered under UIM, because I don't think people realize how much is covered under UIM policy on a repeated basis. Understand, Gary and I have no interest in insurance companies. There's nothing we get from talking to you about buying insurance. There's nothing we get from any kind of insurance agency, any insurance company. We have no affiliation with them. As a matter of fact, basically, we don't really like them. But we understand what the importance is of the product they sell. And that's why we talk to you about this particular item that you need to have coverage for.
0: Let's take some more examples, because I think these are going to be eye-openers to you. And you're going to say, well, I didn't know that. And so if you don't know it, but now you do know it. And so you won't be coming into our office and saying, man, I didn't know that. You do know that. All right. Let's take a case where you're driving down the highway and a farm tractor is on the road, right? It causes an accident with you in your car. Does a farm tractor have insurance that's going to cover you for your injuries, damages, and losses?
1: Probably not.
0: So if they don't have insurance on the farm tractor that's driving down the road and you're injured, what do you do? Come on. This is a test. What do you do?
1: Well,
0: you go to
1: your uninsured motorist coverage. That's where you want to look. You want to check it out and find out what's available. Now, let's you know, as we start adding on to this, let's say at the time of the crash, you also had your child in the car with you. Can your child collect any of that coverage? It's a test.
0: What's the answer?
1: I hope everybody said yes, because you can. Your child can collect under that coverage. What if you had your child and his friend or her friend in the car with you that lives down the street or is a friend from school? Can the friend from school collect under that policy?
0: Under that policy, meaning under your policy, under your UIM.
1: Under your UIM.
0: So if, let's say you're driving down the road, you have your daughter with you in the car, and she has a friend in the back seat, right? And this farm tractor causes an accident. And the farm tractor is not covered to cover you for anything. Or your daughter. Or your daughter's friend. So where do you go? All right, we're giving you a test. It's a little hard this morning because we're giving you exams, right? What's the answer? Where do you go to all your damages, injuries, and losses for you, for your daughter, for your daughter's friend? You go to your UIM coverage on your own car insurance policy. Your UIM and UM, UM means uninsured motorist, so there was no insurance on the farm tractor. And if there's a vehicle that has minimum insurance, like the 25 grand statutory minimum, then that would be underinsured, meaning not enough insurance. I know you're getting the hang of this, right? Let's do another example. So you have a car crash. The person gives you an insurance card, right? You think everything's safe. Everything's good. What happens behind the scenes sometimes is unimaginable. You come to Bell and Pollock. We call up the at-fault person's insurance company. We say we're going to make a claim for you and your family for this injury. The at-fault person's insurance company says to us, well, that's interesting. That's nice. But the driver that was driving the car that hit you, hit your client, hit you, that driver was excluded under the policy. They're not covered. They shouldn't have been. The whole family was covered, but we excluded this driver because of their bad driving record. And so a driver who hits you is excluded under the policy. What happens? There's no insurance, so what do you do?
1: And that's one of the things. If you don't have your own coverage, you're not going to have coverage. That's all there is to it. That driver was excluded. They got in the car and they drove, and they decided to take a risk, not just for themselves, but primarily for everybody else on the road, that they would not hurt somebody, that they would not be negligent, that they would not be that they would not make a mistake in their driving that would lead to somebody being hurt. Yeah, everybody, right now, if you take out your insurance cards, you find out your insurance cards, for the most part, cover usually 6 months. And so, you know, we sit down and we say, well, okay, this is May. Our coverage, if we get an insurance card, it covers it till November. But every time you get your insurance, you also get these options to pay for it. You can either pay for it in a lump sum, or you can pay for it over a couple of, over the 3 months or over the 6 month time period. Now, you've got the insurance card. Everybody's got it. You've opted to pay for it over 6 months. Well, what do you think happens when somebody doesn't send in the payment in July? The coverage is gone. So that coverage somebody else may have could be inadvertently lost because they just didn't get around to making the payment. It could be lost because all of a sudden they had tough times and couldn't afford it. It could be lost because they just decided they weren't going to pay it anymore, especially if it's somebody on somebody else's policy that they're helping. There's all sorts of reasons you may get an insurance card and there's no coverage. That insurance card means nothing because it's nothing more than a document that says we're going to give you coverage so long as you keep making your payments.
0: So let's go behind the scenes to the at-fault insurance company, all right? The person who caused the accident, you know the first thing they do is there's a claim made, and the first thing they do is they check to see if the policy is up to date and where the premiums paid, because if they're not, they're going to deny it. They're not going to pay you.
1: And who was driving, and were they a permitted driver, and are they covered driver?
0: And who was driving, and were they excluded, and if they're excluded, they're not going to pay you. They have a legitimate reason not to pay you. And you say, wait a minute, I'm going to have back surgery. Wait a minute, I can't work. And after I have back surgery, I'm going to rehab for 6 months. And that's not fair. Well, it's not fair. It's not fair. But you can make it fair. You're getting the flavor of this. You're getting the idea. You can call us anytime at 303-795-5900, 795-5900. We'll be glad to answer your questions right now, even before an accident happens. If you want my own personal declaration sheet for my car and policy, I'll send it to you. I will give it to you. That's how important these subjects are. So you're getting the flavor of this. So the at-fault insurance company starts to analyze whether we're going to cover this or not. You don't know that. You didn't know that. And if they tell you this isn't covered, that person was excluded, this isn't covered, there was no premium paid, this isn't covered, the policy expired, this isn't covered, it was never renewed timely, this isn't covered, we sent the notice to our insured saying you're not going to be covered, they've still got that little insurance card they gave you at the scene of the accident, and you thought, well, everything was okay. Okay, all right, you guys, you're going to give us the answer. You're going to give Brad and I the answer. What are you going to do when all that happens? Well, you're going to prepare in advance. And how are you going to prepare in advance? How are you going to do it? You're going to cover and raise and increase your UIM limits right now, to the highest limits you can afford. Gary Bell, Brad Pollack, as Brad said, we don't sell insurance at Bell and Pollack. We are trying to give you the information. Our website, championsofthepeople.com. Our telephone number, 303-795-5900. We'll be right back.
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0: Good morning. Fasten your seatbelts. You want the information? You came to the right place. You want to be educated? You came to the right place. We're here for you every Saturday. And by the way, don't forget about our other shows. We do a live call-in show on Saturday mornings on 6:30 a.m. KHOW. We do that as a community service at 7 o'clock in the morning on KHOW, KHOW. And why do we do it? We answer your questions on any legal subject, not just injury subjects, any legal subject, because we try to help people. We formed our law firm in 1984 with a vision and mission of helping injured victims and their families. But we've seen over the years that people don't have an idea. They don't know where to go to. They don't really want to talk to an attorney. They're afraid to talk to an attorney. They think it's going to cost them a lot of money. So we developed that show years ago where you can call Bell and Pollock, Gary Bell, Brad Pollock, and we will help you. Right? And by the way, we don't get paid for that either. And if we give a referral out to another attorney, you should go see the attorney X or attorney Y or attorney Z. We don't get paid for that either. We have no paid referral service. We just do it for you. So that's 7 o'clock in the morning on KHOW. Back to our subject. We're talking about UIM. Brad, let's use another subject. Let's use another. You ready for the test, you guys? Here we go. You're in an accident. And we haven't even touched the subjects on bicycles and motorcycles and snowmobiles and
1: pedestrians.
0: But you're in another accident. And so the person gives you their insurance card, and lo and behold, the insurance is in effect. Wow. Wow, great. You see how this can come unraveled? But it's in effect. But then about 2 months later, 3 months later, the insurance company for the at-fault party says to you, we're not going to pay, even though it was in effect. We're not going to pay because our insured, meaning the at-fault person who hit you, who injured you, our insured is not cooperating with us. We have a cooperation clause in the contract, insurance contract. And since they're not cooperating with us, they voided coverage. And therefore, you, Mr. and Mrs. Injured Person, have no coverage. So what do you do?
1: Well, once again, now you're going to look to your own policy because you're going to say that's an uninsured person. And I want to make sure everybody understands, when we talk about going to your own policy and trying to collect on your own policy, you're going to get pushback from your own insurance company. I don't care if you've been using the same company for the last 35, 40, 50, 100 years. I don't care if you've been paying them promptly on time. I don't care if you've known the agent for the last 50 years. I don't care how much you think that company loves you and how what a loyal customer you've been to that insurance company. They are not your friend. And you must get an attorney. You need a lawyer to protect your rights when all this is happening. Everything Gary and I have been talking about. You're going to your own insurance company, the very people that you've been depending on to protect you. And when you're at a point where you have to make that claim, you need to come to us. You need to come to attorneys. Because it doesn't matter how good they've been to you. It doesn't matter how wonderful their commercials are. It doesn't matter what they are. You need an attorney who's going to fight for you, who knows the law, who knows what your rights are, and will come and will take care of you and make sure that they fight for you. Because that's what attorneys are for. And I don't care how much you think the attorneys are good old boys, or you watch and they seem like really fun people or whatever, you need to come to attorneys who know the law and are going to fight for you and are familiar with what they're doing and know how to make sure that you are covered. They know how to make sure they learn about your coverage. They know how to make sure that you're going to get the protection and the coverage you're entitled to.
0: And I'll tell you what, if you want a specific example, just within the past 1 month, I met with somebody, and I was talking to him about insurance company XYZ. I'm not going to use their name, XYZ. And that person said, well, and I told him exactly how you're going to face this UIM claim. There was no insurance by the at-fault party, so we're going to make a UM, uninsured motorist claim, and you're going to have a war, you're going to have a fight. And he told me just what Brad just said. Gary, I really respect you, but I have a hard time believing that because, I mean, I've had this insurance company for 40 years. I mean, I can't grasp that. And just within the past 1 week, I met with him again. And he said, everything you said was going to happen came true. I can't believe it. It came true. So you do whatever you need to do to protect my rights. You do it. Because I can't believe after 40 years, this is happening to me. And so we're giving you the information about UM, UIM coverage today, right? All these examples. Here's another one for you. Here's another little mind bender for you. What if you file the claim? They say there's insurance coverage. You're treating. You're 2 or 3 months down the road, right? And then you get a notification from the insurance company for the at-fault party, the one who hits you. You get a notice in writing. And this just happened to me in the past 2 months. You get a notice in writing that they went into receivership and they're bankrupt.
1: It happens.
0: The insurance company for the at-fault party, there was coverage. They did pay their premium. But now they're bankrupt and they're in receivership. And usually the insurance commissioner of a state, every state, this one happened in Nevada, takes charge, points the receiver. And what do you think is going to happen to your claim?
1: It happens. If you don't think it happens, you're not living in the real world because it happens. And what happens is that at that point, it's very important that you be able to. Now, you're going to process a claim. Come to us. We're going to process the claim through the receivership and through whoever is available and still left. And there are certain laws concerning maybe still having some of the coverage. But where you have your best protection is your own UIM policy, your own UIM coverage. That coverage that's on that one line that says underinsured, uninsured motorists. And then you look to the right and you see if there's a premium paid for it. And if there's a premium paid for it, you know you've got coverage, and now you're protected. Your loved ones are protected. All your resident relatives that are in your household are protected. All the people who've been driving your car are protected. Now, the amounts of protection, a lot of times, are going to decrease because it's having to be spread out among all the people that were in the car. It's having to be spread out to those who are injured. And so that's why you want to watch how much you have. Because, you know, if you have a $100,000 UIM policy and you have five people in your car, you might have just reduced your coverage to basically $20,000 per person instead of $100,000. So you want to watch what your coverage is.
0: Right. Think about this example. You're going to take out an insurance policy on your house, right? And there's different kind of coverages you can get. One, you can get the basic minimum coverage. But if your house is destroyed or burned down by a fire or tornado or whatever we have, weather in Colorado, if it's done that way, you're probably going to wish you had full replacement value, full replacement cost coverage, instead of this other kind of minimal, almost no coverage. You're going to wish you had that, because then they're going to build your house back and they're going to pay for it and you don't have to pay. All right? So if you're going to run in a marathon, you prepare. Why don't you prepare for this? Why don't you prepare for this? There's more people on the streets in Denver than ever before. How many people move here per month? How many people come to the wonderful state of Colorado? How many people can resist the Rocky Mountains? How many people are in traffic jams every day? What do you think? And it's so easy to solve your problem. It's so easy to solve the issue so there is no problem.
1: And what's the most dangerous thing you do every day? Stop and think about it. The most dangerous thing you do every day, for most people, is getting behind the wheel of a car. It's getting in a car. It's going for a drive. That's the most dangerous thing. You put yourself at the mercy of a whole lot of people out there that you don't know. You have no idea their responsibility of of their mood for that day, of how they're feeling that day, of whether or not they're going to be texting or driving or smoking, or if they're going to be, if they're going to be reading, or you have just no idea what they're going to be doing. You have no idea the degree of responsibility they have. And you're in a vehicle. You're in this box that is going 40, 50 miles an hour, and the other ones are going that speed, and they can ram into you at any given time. It's amazing when you think about what driving entails.
0: So save yourself the grief. You can solve the problem easy right now. You can call us, 303-795-5900, and we will talk to you. Even if you haven't had an accident, we will talk to you. That's how important we think this is, right? You know, I wish we could have a show for 2 days, because Brad and I could talk to you about this for several days. We haven't even touched the surface, but we've given you lots of good concrete examples, and you know what to do. You know how to increase your UM and UIM. You know, we didn't talk about pedestrians. We talked about hit and run, but there's other kinds of hit and run. We didn't talk about drunk drivers. We didn't talk about drivers on high on cocaine. We didn't talk about texting drivers, drivers that abuse prescription drugs, drivers that don't comply with their own terms of their insurance policies.
1: But what pedestrians is important.
0: Pedestrians, another one.
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0: Bicycle.
1: You may not have to be driving your car. You just have to be hit by a car.
0: Does UIM apply to a pedestrian, Brad?
1: Yes.
0: Absolutely.
1: Yes.
0: Does UIM apply to you and your bicycle?
1: Right.
0: Absolutely.
1: So if you're downtown, if you drive your car downtown, you get out of the parking lot, or you park your car, you get out, and you're crossing over to go to dinner someplace, and a car hits you, you've got coverage if you've got UIM. 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
0: You got coverage, but you've got to have it. In order to have a game plan, you must first have a game plan. 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And you say, what's the big deal about that? 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We're going to try this Saturday. We're going to try, but... we've been trying to get to it because it has a great impact on what kind of insurance coverage you have and what it means to you and your family. 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
2: KOA News Time is 11 o'clock. I'm Sam Spack. A Frontier Airlines plane struck and killed a pedestrian on the runway at Denver International Airport during takeoff, causing an engine fire and prompting passenger evacuation.
3: South Frontier 4345, we're stopping on the runway. We just hit somebody. We have an engine fire.
2: The pedestrian, who had jumped a perimeter fence, died after being hit just 2 minutes after entering the runway area. The pilot reported the incident to air traffic control, leading to an emergency evacuation of the aircraft. 12 passengers sustained minor injuries, with 5 taken to local hospitals. The National Transportation Safety Board is investigating the incident, and the affected runway is expected to reopen after the investigation is completed. Highlands Ranch is implementing drought pricing to combat the ongoing warm, dry conditions and the increasing water demand. Despite recent snow and rain, reservoir levels are at 60% and are expected to drop to 35% by summer. Water restrictions include limited outdoor irrigations to just 2 days a week and potential fines for violations. Customers exceeding their water budget will face higher charges, prompting residents to support conservation efforts. By the way, the City of Greeley's Utility Department has announced that residents there in northern Colorado can use water at a normal rate this summer. The city's not expecting any water availability issues in 2026. The city has expanded its water portfolio over the years to ensure resilience and growth. That warm weather continues next week.
4: Our two warmest days next week are Monday and Wednesday. Our forecast is 85 both those days, and the records both those days are 90 degrees, so it doesn't look like we'll get there.
2: Fox 31 Chief Meteorologist Dave Frazier. A healthy crop of Grand Valley peaches is expected to hit fruit stands earlier than usual due to the warm winter. That's despite rumors of a complete wipeout. 80 to 90% of peaches around Palisades survived and are thriving. Fruit growers use various techniques to protect the crop from the spring freeze, resulting in an estimated 30 million pounds of peaches expected to be available starting the second week of June. While the North Fork Valley lost its entire peach crop, Grand Valley is anticipating a very successful season. Water availability remains a concern. Our next update at 11:30. I'm Sam Speck on KOA.
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6: Oh, it's a pretty good looking late Saturday morning drive around Denver. One highway crash to report. Northbound I-25, just a little bit north of Alameda. That's backing you up to Santa Fe. Moderately heavy, though. North and southbound approaching Colfax. Also, some relatively slow speeds. North and southbound I-25 approaching 84th Avenue. The rest of your drive around the metro area right now. Oh, one crash off highway at Reed and 38th Avenue. Fox 31, pinpoint weather. Look for possible isolated thunderstorms this afternoon. A high in the mid-70s, a low tonight near 45. In Denver right now, it's 70. I'm Bill Jones, KOA, 850 AM and 94.1 FM.
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18: 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Your hosts are John Becker and Sarah Nugent-Knoll. You can find them right here in the Denver market at Exact Wealth. They've got 20.

And then later on, you'll love this website. It's called SaveWise. We've got the founder on to talk all about it. 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So in just one time of using this, you will probably save some money. It's a pretty great site. All right. Hope you're having a great week. Welcome to the show. 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They are a company that company that Google acquired. They make those simple tracking devices. 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It's called the Fitbit Air, and it is screenless. This is a whole new way to do health tracking. This is something we've seen. It's a big trend we've seen in the industry. Whoop kind of started it. It looks like a band without a screen. People wear it all day. A lot of pro athletes wear these things, and they like it because there's no display, there's no notifications, there's no distractions, right? It's just on you all day long, day and night. Of course, you could take it off to charge it. But this is Google's answer to the Whoop. And it's also, you know, I did another one called the Amazfit. They had a band like this. And it's just one of those things where it's an alternative. Like, if you don't need a screen on your wrist, this is just a nice way of keeping track of all your stats. So the Fitbit Air is going to track your heart rate, your sleep, your blood oxygen, skin temperature, stress, workouts. It'll activate for some of the workouts automatically. Others you can activate with the app. It can even do irregular heart rhythm notifications tied to AFib. There is no GPS, as I understand it, though. The tracker is going to last up to a week on a charge. You can charge it for 5 minutes. That'll give you about a day of battery life. And then you can charge it fully as well. The device clearly aimed at competitors, like I mentioned, Whoop. But here's the thing. This is only $99, and there is no subscription required. So Whoop does like a subscription or a... I think you have to pay every month for that. Either you can rent the band or buy the band, but you also have to pay a subscription. So this one's no subscription for the basic tracking. Of course, Google does have some premium tracking features and premium things. I'll talk about that in a second. The other big thing here that's kind of different is that this will work with both the iPhone and Android. And if you're on the Android side and you have a Pixel Watch, you can wear the Pixel Watch during the day and then switch to the Fitbit Air for sleep tracking. Now, let me tell you, I've been wearing the Pixel Watch for the past week or two. You know, I'm getting ready for Google I.O. That's their big event. So I've kind of been refamiliarizing myself with the Android side of things, both the Pixel Watch, Samsung phone. And I will tell you, when I wear one of these trackers to sleep, I don't care which one it is, I can't sleep well. I don't know why. Well, I kind of do know why. I feel like I'm being scored at night. Like if I get up in the middle of the night, use the restroom, or get up and just kind of toss and turn for a little bit, I feel like I am, oh great, here goes my score. It's going to be ruined. And so I don't sleep as well. And so I get up and the little Fitbit guy is like, oh, Rich, you had a terrible night's sleep last night. You got up this long. So I'm curious if this Fitbit Air, because it's so lightweight, it's like 12 grams, if it feels like nothing on my wrist. I will say I did sleep a little bit better with the Samsung Galaxy Ring because that's a little bit less bulky than a watch. But for some reason, the watch, I cannot sleep with that. It just does not work for me. So we'll see. Maybe I'm probably not the only one out there. The other thing is this AI-powered health coaching, and this is going to be a big part of what they're selling with the Fitbit Air. I've been testing this for the past year or so. First in beta, and then, you know, in general with the Fitbit or the Google Pixel Watch, and it is really good. Like, Google is really onto something with their health coaching, especially the AI stuff. So if you're wearing an Apple Watch, you've got those rings that you close. That's very basic. There's no analysis of your health data on the Apple side. Apple's not doing that just yet. Eventually they will. But right now they're not. You have to go to a third party app, like something like Bevel, B-E-V-E-L. And when I was testing that, you use your Apple Watch as you typically would, but it slices and dices the information and gives you perspective on how you're doing. I guess Apple's doing that a little bit with the coach when you first start taking a run or something with the Apple Watch. It'll be like, good job. This is your third run this week. Let's see if you can do better than your last 26 minutes you did at, you know,

0: 9 minute miles, whatever it is. So they're doing that a little bit. But Google, when you open up the Fitbit app after you take a run or you do some, or you sleep, you get up in the morning, or you do a workout, it gives you a full rundown of the analysis. And it's a chat. So not only does it tell you stuff, but it asks you questions. Said, how did you feel this morning after that workout? Because I know your body seemed a little stressed. And you can chat back and forth or ask for coaching. Hey, how can I run a faster mile? So it's really, really good. I believe that feature is probably going to cost you. So Fitbit Air, $99.99, $100. Pre-orders open now. This ships end of the month, end of May. There's also a Steph Curry special edition for $130. He is their health advisor over at Google. By the way, the Fitbit app is going to be renamed Google Health starting May 26th. So in line with the launch of this. The other thing I was looking for, does it have vibrations? Apparently it does. By the way, no reviewer has tested this in hand just yet. So everything you're seeing online about it is just what they've been told by Google. But people will be getting these hopefully soon to test out. But there's a vibration motor, but only for alarms. So Google has this feature where it can wake you up at the perfect time based on your body. And so based on, you know, historical data and things like that. So it's got this vibration motor to do that, to wake you up and to also alarm you to wake up. But apparently that does not work with notifications, or at least from what I'm seeing online. So that's my big question, because I think I could probably ditch a watch, a smartwatch, if I was having something to track my stats, but also my notifications, because I like to keep my phone on silent. So if I can still hear on my phones, or, you know, get a notification when my phone is ringing, or get those notifications for important apps, that'd be great. So we'll see. Anyway, Fitbit Air, again, goes on sale May 26th. I think they're going to sell a ton of these things, because the fact that it's $100 and you do not have to pay a subscription, that is a really, really good thing. All right, 888-RICH-101, 888-742-4101. The website, richontech.tv. There, I've got a link to my newsletter. If you have not subscribed to the newsletter, I'm telling you, get on board. It's free. I send it out every weekend, and it's a great complement to this show. So I talk about a lot of the things that I mentioned on the show. You'll read them in the newsletter as well, so you can get all that great information. Today, I've got this cool thing in the newsletter about how you can use ChatGPT to create a picture of yourself at a birthday party with a picture of your younger self. And I'm not kidding. You got to be ready for the feels. Even my wife, who is the biggest critic of my newsletter, she always says they're too long. She read the newsletter this morning, and she immediately made the picture, and hers came out really good. Anyway, so that's all on the website, richontech.tv. All right, 888-RICH-101, 888-742-4101. Coming up, I'm going to tell you about this new AI travel site I absolutely love, and how this elderly man lost $25,000 to this scam. You got to be on guard. I'll tell you all about that. Coming up right here on Rich on Tech.
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0: To Rich on Tech, Rich Shamiro here, hanging out with you, talking technology, 888-RICH-101, 888-742-4101. Let's go to line one, first caller of the day, Drew in Laguna Beach. Welcome to the show.
1: Hey, Rich, how you doing? Thanks for taking my call. Love your show, your newsletter.
0: Thank you. Love it.
1: I got a question. I've been getting some notifications and also seeing when I go into like the Daily Mail app or Google News, I'm getting these ads for Android Control Plus, a new app they say they have to help clean up your Android phone. And I'm hesitant to even take a look at the thing. I didn't even know if it's real or not.
0: Totally bogus. So this is an ad. And it's basically delivered through something called notification spam. That's what I call it. So when you go to a website, a lot of the websites will say, hey, can we send you notifications? And it pops up on your screen so fast that sometimes you just say, okay, and you don't realize. But then what happens is that website can send you notifications even when you're not on that site. So it's basically they have carte blanche to kind of send you stuff, all the time. And so you can turn this off and you can do it by going into, this is on Chrome on Android, I'm assuming. So you go into Chrome and then you go into settings and then it's site settings. Okay. You probably would have never looked for this. And then you look for, under permissions, it says notifications. And then you'll notice there's a whole bunch of, websites that you have allowed in there, probably accidentally, to send you notifications. And so you can go through and remove those permissions. So I have one that says right here, I've allowed, so I can delete data and reset permissions and I can turn that off. And then if you want to turn this off completely, if you don't want this to happen in the future, there's an option that says don't allow sites to send notifications, and that will turn it off globally. And you can do this on the iPhone as well. Same thing. It can happen on Safari if you're on the iPhone. Basically, you need to just clear out all the history on Safari. So go into your settings, find Safari under your apps, and clear the entire history of Safari, and that should reset the permissions there. And of course, you can do this on your desktop computer as well. So it's very similar. You go into your settings, and you're going to go into site settings there. Let's see here. If I go into site settings, actually it's even easier on the desktop, because you can go into, there's a little icon that says site information next to a URL on Chrome, and then you can tap that to go into site settings. And then once you do that, you can go into, it'll show you the settings for that particular website, and then you can go back and you can see all the different websites. And so you can go through and, I mean, I've got cookies on all these things. So there is a way to stop this on Chrome as well. So if you want the exact link, I'll put it on the show notes. But it's basically you go into Chrome, go into settings, under privacy and security, it says site settings, and that's where you can find the notification request settings. So I've got a couple of apps. I actually have one app that can send notifications, which is Google Meet. The rest I have blocked. But this happens all the time. Basically, if you ever get one of those notifications on your phone that says you have a virus, the FBI is watching, all these things, you need to clean out your storage. It's usually spam delivered in different ways. Sometimes it's a pop-up from the website. Sometimes it's actually notification spam. And I think that's the most nefarious, because it looks like it's coming from your system. Great question to kick off the show today, Drew. Appreciate the call. Thanks so much. 888-RICH-101, 888-742-4101. It takes a lot to impress me, especially with new websites, right? Like, people send me websites all day, every day, and I'm looking at them to see if they are interesting, if they're unique, if they're fun, like I mentioned at the top of the show, but also useful. And of course, the price has to be right. Well, I think this week I found one and I'm sharing it with you because I absolutely love this new website. It is called Mind Trip Flights. And here's why you know I'm a tough cookie, okay? The press person for this website was sending me this website in advance of its launch for about 3 or 4 weeks. And I kept putting it off. I said, nah, I've seen every travel website. Come on. No way. No way. No way. Didn't even give it a second thought until it launched. And then I checked it out and I went to it, and instantly I was obsessed because it is a natural language website that lets you search for travel the way you would ask someone, like a travel agent back in the day, sadly. So you don't type in dates, you know, on Google Flights, which is my absolute favorite. You select your dates, you put your airport codes in or your names of the cities, and then you look at what's available. And you may choose the cheapest dates from a calendar if you're that savvy. This is completely different. You just say what you want. Find me the cheapest nonstop beach trip for a three-day weekend under $500. And it will go to town searching everything for you, like a conversation. And the reason this is so powerful is because Google bought ITA Software Matrix, whatever they call it, a couple years ago. And that's what powers Google Flights. And that's why it's so good. Well, this one is powered by the other travel giant, Sabre. And they supply the live airline pricing for more than 400 airlines, including the low-cost carriers, minus Spirit. Rest in peace, sadly. You know, the other airlines are just so excited for that. It's sad, but they're so happy that Spirit went out of business. You know why? Because guess what? They can charge more. Spirit was keeping them honest with those $9 fares, even though they charge so much for baggage and big front seats and all that stuff.
2: But you still have Frontier.
0: Yeah, but okay, but that's one. It's still less.
2: And Allegiant.
0: Yeah, but you did. Okay, but you
2: and
0: went
2: wasn't
0: from
2: Spirit.
0: You went from three to now two options. Southwest is not no longer, they're no longer a low-cost carrier. Although I will say I did fly them for the first time since they did assigned seating. So much more relaxing. So much easier. I was group six and I still, it was no problem. I got my seat, and I booked it that morning. Like I booked my flight, like I switched to a different flight. Anyway, it was great. Anyway, so you got to go to this website, mindtrip.ai/flights. I'll link it up on the website. It is my new favorite way of searching. And yes, it's using AI, but you can now search for what you want. So for instance, I said I want the best connecting flight to Croatia for 1 week from August to September at the cheapest price from these from LA area airports. I wouldn't even know where to fly into in Croatia. It came up. And not only that, it gives you the recommendation where it's like telling you why it's giving you this information. It is so good. RichOnTech.tv. Check it out right now. Back after this.

0: KOA News, time 12:30. A DIA runway has reopened after last night's incident where a person jumped a perimeter fence and walked into the path of a Frontier flight on takeoff. The pilot aborted. Passenger Chloe Coons.
1: People were yelling fire, fire, and smoke whistle in the air. Some people were getting agitated that we weren't given like immediate directions to get off the plane.
0: The runway trespasser was killed. 12 people were hurt as the plane came to an abrupt halt and passengers evacuated on slides. The CDC sending personnel to the Canary Islands off the coast of Africa to escort American passengers from a Dutch cruise ship stricken with hantavirus. The CDC will escort 17 American passengers back to the U.S. aboard a charter flight for the quarantine unit at the University of Nebraska in Omaha. 3 people on the ship have died. The Trump administration is still awaiting a response from Iran on the latest U.S. peace proposal. Our next update at 1. I'm Kathy Walker on KOA.
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3: Well, your lunch hour drive on a Saturday starting to get a little bit busy. Some jamming northbound I-25 approaching Santa Fe. Eastbound 6th Avenue really jammed up solid between Federal onto the southbound I-25 ramp. We're looking at stop-and-go speeds. Well, speeds down around 15, 20 miles an hour, I should say. Westbound I-270 between Quebec over to Vasquez. But the rest of your drive around the metro area is looking pretty good. Fox 31 pinpoint weather, a chance for some isolated thunderstorms this afternoon. A high expected in the mid-70s with an overnight low in the mid-40s. Currently in Denver, it's 73 degrees. I'm Bill Jones on KOA, 850 AM and 94.1 FM.
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0: 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Rich DeMuro here, hanging out with you, talking technology. 888-RICH-101-888-742-4101. The website is richontech.tv. There you can get a link to the travel website I was talking about. I'm not kidding. I still want to talk about this because it's so good. I love the idea. We've gotten so used to ChatGPT and Claude and just doing everything natural language now that you can finally search for travel in natural language. So even if you don't understand what you're trying to look for, like let's say you have a long weekend to go somewhere. You can just put those dates in there and say, hey, give me my direct flight options from these airports in my area. And I want somewhere that offers good food and good, a good beach or whatever you want. So it's almost like searching for a vacation and having the travel part of it integrated into one. And again, the best part of the entire thing is this part. Once you get your search results, it's called, key findings. And so it gives you all of the reasoning behind your results, which is my absolute favorite part, because I'm like, well, why would you choose that flight? Oh, because all the other flights have super long layovers. Or why would you choose this? It's because, oh, okay, that's the best airport to fly into in that region. Oh, but you can save some money by flying into that airport. So it gives you a couple options at the end. So again, it's called Mind Trip Flights. Such a cool thing. And we'll see. I mean, this is brand new. So believe me, when we mention it on TV, we crashed the website, just FYI, because so many people went to it. So it actually was not working for a while. Hopefully that doesn't happen today again. Hopefully they ramped up their servers a little bit, but definitely check it out. All right, let's go to, let's see here. We've got John in Rosemead. John, what's happening?
1: Hey, Rich. Well, I've called you multiple times, but this one's a new one on me. I received a Fitbit watch, or whatever you call those things.
0: Sure.
1: Free. And I went to go set it up, downloaded the app. And on the app, my model does not show up.
0: Uh-oh.
1: So I go to the app and I'll go to help and blah, blah, blah. And they want to charge me for help.
0: Who does?
1: That Fitbit app.
0: They want to charge for help.
1: Exactly.
0: Well, that's interesting. Okay, so first off, what model did you get? Where did you get this thing? Temu?
1: No. I actually got it from my work.
0: Like a raffle?
1: No, it's the health, like a health app, health.
0: Okay. Oh, got it. Well, are you sure it's a Fitbit?
1: Yeah, I went, it's so tiny. I took a picture and it's a Fitbit. Let me find it. All the parts to it, not the Fitbit. It's like a FB 1400, 1500.
0: I haven't heard of that one. Okay, so Fitbit, if you go to Fitbit, okay, identify model. So I'm looking online and there's... Yeah, I'm thinking, okay, so if it is, okay, so here's a picture of all the different Fitbit models. So I'm looking at that. I mean, if it's a Fitbit, it should link up with the app. I mean, I'm looking at this. They've got, let's see, the Fitbit 1, 2, 3, 4, 5, 6, 7, 8, 9, 10, 11, 12. They've got about 20 models. So
1: yeah.
0: I'm going to put that image on your thing, but if it's not, there should be, when you go to the guy, like when you turn this thing on, there should be a way to identify which model it is in the.
1: Yeah, like, I'm fumbling through all the documentation they sent me in the box. It is a Fitbit. Download the Fitbit.
0: It doesn't say it on the box, the model number? Or like what?
1: It's My Health Fitbit.
0: My Health?
1: Let's see. Fitbit 424.
0: Okay, let's see. I think. Okay, so that's the Fitbit Inspire 3.
1: Oh, Inspire 3. Okay, I'm on the app now.
0: Okay.
1: Let me see if I can find the.
0: So that's the Fitbit Inspire 3. It's still active. It looks like it's still around. So yeah, I mean, once you do that, and I would also, The app should find it once you have that model. If you tap that, and just make sure you have the correct Fitbit app downloaded as well. But that should really do it. Are you seeing it now in the app?
1: Edit profile.
0: I'm gonna give you some time to figure that out, and we'll come back to you. But check it out. Look in the app to see. But you know, if you factory reset the Fitbit, and once it's in that pairing mode and your phone is, you know, you've got the app downloaded, it should find it pretty quickly. So now that you know the model number, you can tap on it, because I think the connection process may be a little bit different depending on the model number that you have. But I thought for a second there, I thought maybe you had, like, you know, I said Fitbit, but like if you look really close, it says Fitbite. You know, like, it's just, when I was in China, I'm not kidding, the stuff, like, they showed us stuff there, like, you can go to these, like, giant stores, these, like, electronic stores, where everything is, like, imitation. And I'm not kidding, I saw a phone that looked just like an iPhone. It was, like, $40, and when you turn it on, the software is completely different. It's not iOS. I mean, it looks like it, but it's Android, basically. And I'm not, I mean, it's just wild what goes on. Like, these, even the cables I saw, like, the cables you may pay $20, $30 for in the store, they're selling for a dollar. I mean, a dollar at this place, the same exact cable. I mean, maybe not. And also what they said, I mean, there's just a lot of stuff that goes on there. But all right, I do want to tell you about this. This elderly man in Orange County, California, lost $25,000 after scammers spoofed a police department phone number and pretended to be law enforcement. So this 80-year-old guy, according to reports, got a call. This progressed, by the way, but the final call was from the chief of police in Irvine. Of course, it was fake. They spoofed the phone number. And so they convinced him to go to his bank accounts. They said he was, you know, he had crimes connected, money laundering, drug trafficking. Somehow they convinced him to collect $25,000, put it in a box, wrap it up with duct tape, and bring it to someone in a parking lot. He handed it over, and of course, you know, that's probably when he realized this whole thing was bogus. So he lost the money, and you have to be on guard with this stuff. This happens all the time. Now we cannot trust caller ID. Just because it says police department or bank does not mean the call is legitimate. Security experts, of course, say that you should probably hang up and call your bank specifically, or law enforcement if you think you're in trouble. You just can't trust anyone anymore. And of course, they target the elderly. We watched a movie last night. Highly recommend this movie. My son found it. It's called Thelma. Thelma. Thelma, not Thelma and Louise, just Thelma. Came out in 2024. It's all about this. It's all about a senior getting scammed with a AI voice cloning, or it wasn't even voice cloning. It was just kind of an imitation voice. And it was excellent. Highly recommend Thelma. It's streaming on Hulu, Disney Plus, whatever it is, but really, really good movie. And it just makes you realize how these things happen, why these things happen. So be on guard. Scamspotter.org is a good website to understand, but no one's going to ask you to withdraw cash, buy gift cards, move money to a safe account, or hand over cash to a courier in a parking lot. Please don't do these things. Please tell your friends, your family, your elderly loved ones about this stuff. Really, really scary. How do they get your number? Well, they look online. Every spam call, every scam text, every sketchy email with your name, they all start the same way. Somebody found you. Your phone number right now is sitting on data broker sites. So is your home address, your email, your age, even the names of your family members. 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The phone number, 888-RICH-101, 888-742-4101. Coming up, I'll tell you why some iPhone owners could be getting up to $95. Again, yes, more money. That's coming up right here on Rich on Tech.

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0: 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There you can find links to anything I mention. Blair wrote in on the website, do you know when the folding iPhone is supposed to come out? And is there any kind of pre-order sign-up through the Apple Store yet? Right now, the foldable iPhone is still a rumor, but the latest reports suggest that Apple could announce something as early as late this year. Nothing is official just yet. Apple does not do that. They don't tease. They don't play those games. They let the reporters do that. So they, but somehow the rumors get heightened towards the launch of things with Apple. But Apple usually has their big iPhone event in September. So that is when most people are watching. There is one other time when they might hint at a foldable phone, and that is during the Worldwide Developers Conference, which happens in June. So they may say something like, you know, hey, developers, we need you to develop foldable apps for some odd reason we're not sure about. But anyway, I don't really see them doing that. But the bottom line, Blair, is that no pre-order, sign up, or wait list just yet because Apple hasn't publicly acknowledged this device. So, as you know, Samsung, Motorola, Google, they all have foldable phones. And I will tell you, here's why Apple's is going to work day one out of the gate, whereas Samsung, Motorola, and Google have struggled. I will tell you, it's all about the software. Apple will have developers make perfect versions of their apps for their foldable phone, their foldable iPhone. And that is the magic, because when people see, oh, I've got this foldable phone, but I also have all these apps that work really well with this form factor. Oh my gosh, I want that. And it's new and it's different. It's from Apple. Whereas Samsung and all the other ones, they've been very, very niche so far. Only a small amount of people have gotten these phones because you use it, and I use them all the time, and I'm like, why do I need a foldable? And all the apps, it's like they're not really optimized for that giant screen. It's getting better, but it hasn't been that good historically. Let's go to line three, Mauricio in Fountain Valley. Welcome to the show.
1: Hello, how you doing?
0: Doing fantastic. What can I help you with?
1: Thank you for taking my call. Well, well back in COVID when it was really enforced, a friend of mine ordered one of those Xboxes, and it got delivered to his house, but I never used it. And then he told me that he wanted to give it to me. So I was wondering if you can tell me how to reset this stuff, if something is in there.
0: Oh, all his stuff is on there still?
1: I don't know. I'm not really sure. So I'm going to just get ready before something comes up on the screen. I haven't even turned it on yet.
0: Okay. Well, when you turn it on, I mean, there's two things that can happen. When you turn it on, it could be logged in with his info. So if that's the case, it's going to be a little bit trickier. Are you still friends with this person?
1: Oh, that's going to be kind of hard to get a hold of. He's in Spain, but I can probably give him a call.
0: Okay. Well, he may have to trust you. If you log in and if you open this thing up and it goes to his, and it goes to his profile, you're going to have to be able to log in to get into, the profile so that you can reset this thing. Now, I don't have an Xbox in front of me, so I can't say. Maybe there's an option to bypass that and go directly to the system settings. But basically, once you can get into there, you press, I'm looking at the instructions right here. You basically press the Xbox button, open up the guide. That'll bring you to profile and system. You go to settings, system, console info. I know that's a lot. I'll put it in the show notes. And then there's an option to reset the console. So once you can get to that, it will format it back to factory. Now you're going to lose everything that's on there. Well, Bobo has
2: this is my expertise. Oh, okay. Oh my God. What? There's a day that I can help on Rich on Tech. I'm so excited.
0: Let's hear it.
2: Okay. There's two things. One, his Xbox might not be USA because Xbox makes different consoles for different regions. So that's one thing you might want to check on that. It should be somewhere on the box.
0: Did he send you this from Spain?
1: No. He ordered it here in the U.S.
0: Oh, he did. Okay.
2: Then you're fine.
0: Okay. Check that off.
2: Yeah, key thing. Most people, when they have their Xbox, no one puts a password on their Xbox.
0: Okay.
2: So when you log on, it'll just literally log you onto the desktop.
0: Okay.
2: When you
0: onto his friend's account.
2: Onto his friend's account.
0: Yeah.
2: Go to settings and just factory reset it. No one really sets it up unless there's a lot of people inside.
0: I do because I have my kids and they're trying to bypass everything.
2: You don't want them to mess up your high scores on, Pac-Man and Dig Dug and stuff like that. I get it. But if, for people like me, no, you just want to turn it on and just get to it.
0: Right.
2: Which means it's not going to be an issue. You can just log on and reset it. No questions asked.
0: Okay.
2: Trust me. So I used to manage a GameStop.
0: Oh, wow. Look at you.
2: Yeah.
1: Easy enough, I guess.
0: So it sounds, so I'll put the instructions on the website, but it sounds pretty easy. There is the option to do it, through the software. If you can't, if for some reason you can't get in touch with your friend and you can't get in touch and you can't log on to this thing, like there's no way to get and bypass that screen, there is a way to do it with a flash drive. And it's actually quite simple. All you have to do is have access to a Windows PC. You will format the flash drive. You install some software on that flash drive. You plug that flash drive into the console, you turn it on, and once it sees that flash drive, it's going to go, oh, I'm going to reset myself with this software, and it will go through the process of resetting. So no matter what, you're probably going to be able to use this thing pretty easily. But again, I'll put all these instructions on how to reset to factory defaults on the website, richontech.tv. And thanks for the help there, Bobo. I didn't know you managed a GameStop. You know, yeah. They're trying to buy eBay now.
2: The what?
0: GameStop is trying to buy eBay.
2: I heard.
0: I think it makes sense. I really do. Because think about it. All the transactions you can do in person there.
2: Well, that and because people aren't really going inside of stores anymore because everything is downloadable from the games, like the console.
0: Yeah.
2: You got a Nintendo Switch, a PlayStation, a Xbox. You can download everything right then and there. The only thing you need to go into stores for
0: is the used.
2: That or hardware, like controllers and stuff like that. But you can go to Target, Walmart, places like that and pick that stuff up.
0: Right. So if they have eBay, it gives people a lot more reasons to come in. Maybe they want to ship something easily. Yep. You just drop it off there. I mean, there's a whole bunch of ways. Yep. There is synergy, even though I guess we'll see. It sounded crazy at the beginning, but, you know, there is
2: synergy. It makes sense.
0: It makes sense. If you have an iPhone, if you bought an iPhone, the iPhone 16 or the iPhone, an iPhone 16 model or the iPhone 15 Pro Pro Max between June 10th, 2024 and March 29th, 2025, you may have up to $95 coming your way. Why? Because Apple has agreed to a proposed $250 million settlement tied to its delayed AI-powered Siri. You know how Siri never actually got smart, but Apple was advertising all over TV how smart Siri was going to be? Well, that never came about. So someone sued, some lawyer made a ton of money, and now us little people get a tiny bit of money because of this. So someone was made rich, someone else, like the rest of us, are getting $25 to $95 if you bought an iPhone 16 model, that's the 16s and the 16 Pros, or an iPhone 15 Pro and Pro Max, again, between these dates. So about 37 million people will qualify. Apple did not admit any wrongdoing. But this is where we're at. Everything's a class action these days. We get tiny bits of money, these silly reasons. RichOnTech.tv is the website, 888-742-4101.
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15: KOA News, time 1 o'clock. I'm Kathy Walker. Federal aviation officials are investigating after last night's incident when a Frontier Airlines jet struck and killed a person crossing the runway at DIA. The individual jumped a perimeter fence. The unidentified person was hit as Frontier Flight 4345, bound for LA, was taking off. This audio from a passenger who posted on Facebook about the moment of impact. According to the airline, all 224 passengers and 7 crew members were safely evacuated. A dozen people suffering minor injuries. 5 had to be taken to the hospital. No details on the person who was hit have been released. Runway 17 left has reopened. The second largest K-12 school system in Colorado looking for a new superintendent.
16: Jefferson County School Superintendent Tracy Dorlin has announced a resignation after 5 years. The decision comes after a no-confidence vote from the Jefferson County Education Association, citing a disconnect between the central administration and the community. Dorlin stated she'll be leaving the district on July 5th to, quote, pursue a new opportunity, but gave no further details. Dorlin expressed pride in the district's achievements during her tenure, including advancements in career-connected learning and foundational skills. Sam Speck, KOA.
15: Highlands Ranch implementing drought pricing to combat ongoing dry conditions. Despite recent snow and rain, reservoir levels are at 60% and expected to drop to 35% by summer. Water restrictions in Highlands Ranch include limiting outdoor irrigation to 2 days a week. The City of Greeley's Utilities Department has announced its customers can use water at a normal rate this summer. The city says it's not expecting any water availability issues this year. The Avalanche resume their second round series against the Wild tonight in Minnesota. Colorado looks to go up 3-0 on the Wild. Rockies and Phillies today, our coverage at 3. Our next update, 1:30. I'm Kathy Walker on KOA.
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18: Well, we do have a couple of problem areas on your drive around Denver this lunch hour. First of all, a crash southbound. I-25 at Thornton Parkway, that's starting to cause some pretty serious delays. We'll keep an eye on that one for you. A crash westbound on Thornton Parkway up at Washington is also causing some delays. Northbound, from the ramp, I-76 eastbound onto northbound I-25, really jammed up through there. A little bit of slowing north and southbound, as usual, approaching Colfax, getting into downtown. Fox 31 pinpoint weather. Partly cloudy today, 20% chance of some afternoon thunderstorms. A high expected near 76, a low tonight near 45. In Denver now, it's 73. I'm Bill Jones on KOA, 850 AM and 94.1 FM.
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Rich DeMuro here, hanging out with you, talking technology at 888-RICH-101, 888-742-4101. This is the show where I talk about the tech stuff I think you should know about. That's a combination of tech news of the week. We have your emails, things that you submit to me throughout the week and during the show at richontech.tv. Hit contact. Your calls, obviously, we take those live. Plus new apps. I mean, all kinds of stuff. And we have guests. We've got great guests this hour. We're going to talk about Qi charging. You know how you like put your phone on a wireless charger, how that works, or you snap on an accessory on the back? We're going to talk all about that. Let's kick it off. By the way, we got an update from, I think it was John, right? John had a problem with his Fitbit

0: Well, unfortunately, a guest come over. They had a child. They knocked the soundbar on the floor, and the soundbar died. Yeah, the Vizio soundbar died.
1: It didn't. It didn't take the licking and keep on ticking, huh?
0: It did not, unfortunately, no. But I could have gotten another one, but I thought to myself, you know, let me get something that's much louder. And I decided to get a JBL Cinema SV570. It has a subwoofer, and so I connected it to his Samsung television.
1: Okay.
0: And it was not loud. It was only as loud as maybe the Vizio was, which wasn't very loud, but it was medium loud.
1: Now, I'm so surprised because, like, it's so, you know, these soundbars are pretty loud for the most part. Like, everything that I have, I'm not cranking it all the way up.
0: Absolutely, and you're right. And so, here's the thing. I connected it by HDMI in the ARC output and input on the television.
1: Okay.
0: So, no good. So I thought maybe let me take it to his Samsung another Samsung television in his bedroom. So I connected it there. Not good either. So then I tried it on my Samsung television. Not good either on the HDMI ARC entry. So okay. I thought maybe let me figure something out. None of the Samsung televisions that we have, which we only have the Samsung, but none of them have Bluetooth. The only way to connect is either by ARC or optical.
1: You wouldn't want to use Bluetooth anyway with a TV. It wouldn't be a very good connection. So how can I help? What can I help with?
0: I took the JBL soundbar and I connected it to my iPhone to see if it was the soundbar. And my iPhone cranked loud through the sound.
1: Right. Okay.
0: I connected it by Bluetooth to my Windows PC. Cranked loud.
1: Okay.
0: Through my Fire tablet. Cranked loud. But not on any of the three
1: TVs. And they're
0: Samsung televisions by HDMI ARC.
1: Okay. So a couple things. So first off, there may be, it sounds like it's some sort of setting on either the device itself, the JBL is limiting that connection somehow versus the Bluetooth connection. So that's number one. Or the TV itself may have a connection. So a couple things I would do. First off, you said this had optical out on the TV. Why don't you try the optical out, see if that works, and just see what kind of audio you get from there. It's not the ideal connection, but I think it'd probably be fine in this case. Like, if you're just trying to get audio, it'll be just fine for your father-in-law. So that's number one. If that doesn't work, then I would look to the cable you have. Maybe you're using an older HDMI cable that doesn't support the latest kind of standard. So maybe that's the reason. But you said you tried it on three different TVs. So I don't know if you tried the same cable for each TV or you didn't. So maybe the cable is the issue. So that might be the second issue. But I think it sounds like it is a setting somewhere on this Samsung TV or on the soundbar itself to amp up that volume. Because typically there are some ways to kind of bring up the volume depending on the setup of, I don't have a JBL, so I'm not sure. But, you know, there could be some setting on the soundbar itself. Looking at this soundbar, it looks like it does have a remote with some different settings on there. So you can try that. If that's not the case, then I would look to the Samsung TV and see if you can adjust the settings there. But you know that this thing gets loud. It's just not getting loud through the connections that you want. And, you know, soundbars can be tricky sometimes. You know, they do have some finicky aspects to them, depending on how you're connecting them, what you're connecting them to, the volume source, how you have it set up, you know, what the out is on the TV, if you're using Dolby or non. I mean, there's just a lot of different variables. And I spent a couple weekends ago figuring, fiddling with my own soundbar. And believe me, there's a lot of different options on there. But it sounds like it's not the soundbar that's not getting loud. It's just something with this connection. So report back, Adam, when you figure this out, because it sounds like something that is figure outable. Just, you know, probably not something we can do right here without seeing this thing. On ChatGPT this week, interesting new feature. They're adding an optional safety feature called Trusted Contact.

Basically, if your chats get out of hand, ChatGPT can alert someone that you trust. So my wife is in this world of, you know, counseling. And so we were discussing this yesterday. And she's like, well, who would set that up for themselves? Like, who would actually go in and do that? I said, well, I don't know. But clearly, OpenAI, the makers of ChatGPT, see a need for this. You know, we've heard stories about people falling in love with their AI or saying AI told them to kill someone or do something. You know, this is mostly for self-harm, right? So people that are in risk of suicide, self-harm. And if you're chatting with your AI, we've seen examples of that as well. The AI would text someone or send them a message, or send them an email saying, hey, you need to get in touch with your friend. So the feature is opt-in. And both people have to agree to it before it actually works. And so the way it works is basically if you're chatting with ChatGPT and it's like, this person doesn't seem right. Like something doesn't seem right here. They will fling your chat to a human that will review it within an hour, they say. And then if that human determines that, yes, you need to get in touch with this other person, it will then trigger that alert. It's such a nuanced feature, but I think the idea of an emergency contact for your chat GPT is probably something we all have to get used to because this is something that we're all using now. And people get addicted to these chatbots. They tell them their innermost secrets. They confide in them. They fall in love with them. And so I think that this is probably something that ChatGPT has identified as we need to add this feature. Again, you have to be of a mind that's sound enough to say, I may need this at some point. Let me put this in there so that if there is an issue, it can get in contact with someone. Anyway, it's called Trusted Contact. This is a new optional safety feature in ChatGPT. I'll put a link on the website so you can sign up or at least investigate that. RichOnTech.tv. All right, 888-RICH-101, 888-742-4101. 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Coming up, let's see, what do we have on the docket here? Oh, Galaxy Watch from Samsung can now tell you when you might faint. That's interesting. Talk about that and much more right here on Rich on Tech.

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0: DeMuro here, hanging out with you, talking technology at 888-RICH-101, 888-742-4101. Let's go to Mary in California. Mary, you're on with Rich.
1: Hi, Rich. Good afternoon now. I'm here in Orange County, and you were talking about seniors, and I'm 76, and I need to update my laptop, so not to be taken advantage of, but do you know a couple of companies in Orange County I could go to? I want to seem smarter than my man in my life, and I just need my laptop updated. It's a Lenovo, and it's about 7 years old, so that's why I was calling.
0: Now, you need, when you say updated, what, you mean you're trying to get a new computer, or are you trying to update the software? Like, what are you trying to do to this?
1: I'm trying to update my laptop. It's got about 477 gigabytes. I've only used 64 of them. And like I said, it's 7 years old. It's a Lenovo where it's got a touch screen feature, but I'm just thinking, because it's asking me to update Chrome and a few other things, and I think I've screwed it up, my laptop.
0: Well, that, I mean, okay. So, I mean, yes, if you're not comfortable doing this yourself, you probably want to get some help, but you could do this stuff yourself, but if you're willing to pay and it's fine, here's what my typical advice. I don't have a company that I recommend where you are, but my typical advice is to go on Yelp and you can type in, you know, computer, IT, you know, however you want to say, you know, IT services. And then what I would do is you look at the listings and you want to scroll past all the sponsored stuff. So when you get there, you want to look for the stuff that starts. Let me just make sure I'm right here. You want to look for the stuff that is numbered. If you're on your phone, the stuff that's numbered is going to be the, that's where the actual like non-sponsored results are. If you're on your computer, you can just see where it says sponsored results, scroll past that and go to the ones that are actually highest rated near you or the recommended ones. And what I do is you call the top two, like look at these, call the top two and talk to someone there. And when you talk to someone, you will quickly understand if that's someone you want to do business with and someone you trust versus not. And how do you do that? You just ask them a couple questions. Do exactly what you did to me. Say, hey, this is my age. I've got this computer. I need to do these things. If they write you off, if they hurry you off the phone, then you're not doing business with them. If they sit there and they have, you know, the heart of a teacher and they're sitting there saying things to you that you're understanding and you feel comfortable with them, that's who you want to do business with. So yes, you can look at the ratings. And of course that helps guide. I'm looking at a couple computer repair shops. This one has 269 reviews, 4.9. That's what I would do. And that's typically what I recommend. You can go to a big box store. You can go, let's see, is Micro Center, I don't know if they do like, okay. So you can go, I guess you're in Orange County, so they have a Micro Center there. That's a reputable place. You can go there and they will do it. You know, there's obviously like the Geek Squad and stuff. There's another company called HelloTech, which, that may help you as well. They have techs that I believe can come to you. So if you go to HelloTech.com, they have, technicians. But again, I think it all comes down to the, just go on Yelp, find some, call two businesses. There's another great way to do this. There is a new feature inside Google Maps called Ask Maps. And so if you open up Google Maps, right underneath that search bar, you'll see Ask Maps. And you can type in natural language, I need to do some, let's see if this can do this, computer software updates. And type that in, and let's see if it gives me a couple of places in my area that can do that. And that's another way. And again, same thing applies. You just call the top two businesses that it recommends and talk to them. Okay, can't do that. I guess just type in computer repairs, I guess. Computer repairs and see if it does that. But again, that is my secret trick for everything. When I need, you know, something repair done at home, just call people. If they're really nice to you and they're, now I'm not saying scammy nice, but if they're nice to you and they answer your questions and they feel like they have time for you, I mean, when you're not paying them, that's better. That's a good sign, right? So that's my solution, Mary. And I think you could do a lot. If I was there with you, I would do it for you. For sure. I mean, I could do this stuff, no problem. I would love to help you with that. But again, you're probably going to have to go to someone else because I just don't know if that's going to work out. Anyway, thanks for the call today. 888-RICH-101, 888-742-4101. The other thing is your computer, if it's 7 years old, it's getting up there. You may have to, I'm not sure if it's eligible for Windows 11. You might want to ask if it's eligible to be upgraded to Windows 11. That's probably one of the things it's bugging you to do. But if not, you can get the extended service updates, extended security updates for Windows 10 through October. And who knows, they may extend that again, but right now it's through like the, I believe it's like mid-October. So you got a couple months there. Samsung says its Galaxy Watch could detect warning signs before someone faints. This is new research out of, I believe out of Korea. And they say they focused on a common type of fainting caused by sudden drops in heart rate and blood pressure. Researchers say the watch could predict episodes up to 5 minutes in advance. How handy would that be? Instead of just falling over, you can get yourself to a seat, right? The goal is to get you to sit down before or get help before you collapse or you get injured. The system used heart rate data and AI to look for warning patterns. Samsung says the watch was about 85% accurate in testing. So keep in mind, this is not a consumer feature just yet. It's in the research stage, but seeing this kind of research in the past, it almost always continues to like an actual feature. It almost always ends up being an actual feature on the watch. But that's amazing. And we already know these watches can do fall detection, irregular heart rate alerts. But I think these watches are just becoming essential. They're just so handy because they're telling people all kinds of stuff in advance. And you know, we still haven't, they haven't gotten the blood glucose stuff just yet. But once they can do that, non-invasive with the blood glucose monitoring, that's going to be huge. Because there's so many people out there that still have to wear one of those patches, still have to have, you know, have the prick. That's going to change things in a big way. I know the little patches work with the watch, but once the watch can do the sensing by itself, that's going to be big. 888-RICH-101. Coming up next, we're going to talk about wireless charging for your phone, the ins and outs
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3: KOA News Time, 1:30. A person struck and killed by a Frontier jet last night at DIA 2 minutes after that person scaled a fence at a remote part of the airport and walked across the runway. The plane had to abort takeoff. All passengers evacuated. 12 were hurt. 5 of those sent to hospitals. The NTSB and the FAA are investigating. Avalanche will resume their second round series against the Wild tonight in Minnesota. Head coach Jared Bednar says this time of year requires toughness.
4: It gets harder to create chances this time of the year, but ultimately, you got to find a way to win. There's no moral victories. You have to find a way to win.
3: Avs puck drop tonight at 6. Colorado looks to go up 3-0 on the Wild. The Rockies beat the Phillies last night in 11 innings. Can they do it again today? KOA coverage at 3. First pitch at 4 o'clock. Stamp out hunger today. Letter carriers will be picking up donated food left in shopping bags at mailboxes. I'm Kathy Walker on KOA.
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6: Well, getting pretty busy around town. Actually, you're going to see moderate to heavy traffic. North or southbound on I-25, all the way from Arapahoe Road up to about Thornton Parkway. Pretty heavy traffic westbound I-270 through Commerce City approaching Vasquez. And some slow speeds north and southbound I-225 approaching 6th Avenue. Fox 31 pinpoint weather. Partly cloudy, a 20% chance of some afternoon thunderstorms. Look for a high today in the mid-70s, an overnight low expected near 45. In Denver now, it's 73 degrees. I'm Bill Jones on KOA, 850 AM and 94.1 FM.
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0: Welcome back to Rich on Tech. Rich DeMuro here, hanging out with you, talking technology, 888-RICH-101-888-742-4101. We'll get to the phone lines. We'll get back to the phone lines in just a moment. But first, got a guest to talk about wireless charging, the thing that I've been doing for a very long time with my phone, but it's getting better. Paul Strusaker is here. He is the CEO of the Wireless Power Consortium. Thanks for joining me today.
1: Thanks for having me, Rich.
0: All right. Pleasure. So let's start with what... Okay, so you call this stuff Qi. Like, it used to be called Qi charging. Now it's Qi 2, right? Qi, which is the terminology. So first off, where did that come from? And explain what that means.
1: Well, so Qi is actually the Chinese symbol for energy. So we've played off it. We also have a kitchen standard coming out called Qi, K-I. But it was a play off of the Chinese a Chinese symbol for energy. And so that's how it became Qi when it started off. And it was very helpful because we really wanted to build a lot of infrastructure in China as well as the rest of the world. The technology was really started out of Europe and then evolved out of all places, New Zealand. The University of Auckland was a big developer of the technology. So anyway, it was a great term to coin, and we used it, and we've got, you know, a lot of trademark capability around that. And that's always nice when you're in the business of consumer electronics.
0: Yeah, well, it's kind of like, you know, with Bluetooth, I mean, when you have a good brand, you know, like a good name, like for something, like you can say wireless charging, but Qi just sounds cool. And it always has been very mysterious to me what that meant. But, and also pronouncing it, because it's spelled Qi. So it's like,
1: right. Everyone says Qi. Yeah. And it's like, no, it's Qi.
0: Okay. So explain first off, like, what is it? Like, you know, we all have like these wireless chargers we put our phones on. Are those all using the standard? And explain like how that works.
1: So it is an international standard. It's used essentially in almost every cell phone. Most of your earbuds charger units sit on a Qi charger. It's an evolution, just like, you know, you have Wi-Fi 5, Wi-Fi 6, Wi-Fi 7. Well, Qi 2 is an evolution of the original Qi standard. And it was very basic at the time. It started off at 5 watts and went to 15. And the old standard allowed a lot of different kinds of coils. It's a magnetic charging, right? It transfers energy through magnetic coupling, which is, you know, it's pretty straightforward.
0: The good news is I still can't figure out what that means. Like, how the heck can my phone just charge when I lay it on this coil? But I know that's for the smart people to figure out.
1: Well, it's really easy. When current runs through a wire, it generates an electric field. As it goes through, it generates an electric field. That's called the right-hand rule. If you make a bunch of coils, it creates a magnetic field between them. And another coil can just take that energy. One can give energy, one can take energy. And as long as it's not metal, you know, like steel or anything else, passes through wood, passes through glass, passes through just about everything.
0: Oh, wow.
1: So it's just a really cool thing to do. And if, you know, obviously one day it's going to lead to a closed phone, and I'm sure we'll talk more about that later. But it's just a great way to transfer energy. And the big thing, the difference is the old Qi was not as efficient. It's maybe 60% efficient. The new Qi is about 85 to 90% efficient. So very little lost, very little heating. You know, lost energy always generates heat in everything you do. That's why if you're using your cell phone a lot, your screen a lot, suddenly your cell phone's warm. It's because of, you know, the more you work with electricity, the more heat it gives off. So it's very, very, so first of all, it's very efficient. And that's good, because let's face it, there are 2 billion Qi units sold this year between chargers and phones. And, you know, a little bit of energy lost by billions of units is, you know, that's a lot of energy thrown away. And you know, everyone's all about efficiency. So it's a big step up in efficiency.
0: So what should people look for when they're buying either, you know, a phone or a device that charges their phone wirelessly? What should someone look for to make sure they're getting the best?
1: The Qi 2 logo. So there's a requirement that our products, not except for cell phones mark them in their pages, but there's a requirement for all transmitters to be marked with Qi 2. And to explain, you know, what power level they're at, because there's 15 watts, 25 watts, and we're now working on our 50 watt version of it. So just look for, it's like, look for the union label, look for the Qi trademark. And it's a good sign of the fact you have quality. The other thing is you can go to our website, Charged with Qi, and it will show you a list of all the devices that that are compliant and have been approved. If you want to check that out, if you're really that interested.
0: Oh, I am.
1: And so the really important thing is we have a very strong compliance program, and all of that is because I think every consumer device right now suffers from knockoffs. Of anything, knockoff cables, knockoff batteries. And there's all these things. They're pretty dangerous. So, you know, when people knock things off, it's dangerous. And that's the second part of Qi 2. Qi 2 has authentication. So there's chips, encryption chips between the chargers and the transmitters that do a handshake and make sure, like, hey, I'm an approved device. Hey, I'm an approved device. Let's go full power. And that's really important. That makes sure that if you do get a counterfeit device, it will either not work or it'll work at a very low power so that you could never be harmed. So, I mean, I think our idea there has always been about making sure these Qi devices are absolutely safe. The last thing is that these Qi markings and everything else, we do something called enforcement. It turns out we use powerful AI, and we work with a company called Core Search, and they can look at images and they can look at all the data that somebody puts up in an e-advertisement. And if you're a counterfeiter, it can pull them down. It can pull them down in China on JD.com and Amazon all around the world. So the other thing we're doing is we're looking at 2 million internet advertisements a year, and we're removing 10 to 20,000 fake counterfeit device advertisement every month.
0: Wow.
1: And that's part of that's really one of the great things about a standard, right? We have the scale of the largest consumer electronics companies in the world: Apple, Samsung, Philips, Huawei, Xiaomi, you know, global, you know, China, outside of China, you know, everywhere. And that allows us to have all those players work and make sure we have security features and everything else that are global. And that's believe it or not, that's my job, getting those big guys
0: I get that.
1: To agree to do something, right? I always tell some people, I'm the highest paid babysitter you've ever met, because my job is just herding cats and making people agree to do things together.
0: Yeah, so, and I understand that, because especially when you have Apple on board, I mean, that in itself is no easy feat. So what I'm hearing is, number one, if I have an older charger and my phone is charging slow, or an older wireless, it might be because it's got the old standard, not the new standard. And number two, these things are pretty safe because they do have this standard. I mean, even though they're wireless charging, you're saying they're pretty safe, and they go up to 25 watts now, which is still slower than plugging in a phone, but it's much more convenient, and it's everywhere. So that's the other nice thing.
1: It is.
0: You mentioned that phones may become portless. I thought that was pretty interesting. So because we're all doing wireless, and I know, you know, the ports on phones are down to one anyway, do you think that's going to go away at some point?
1: That Type C plug in is the biggest reason that phones fail. People snap them off or damage them, and it's one of the largest costs of poor quality for all these cell phone vendors. I know they're working on it. The real question is there's sort of it's like a comfort factor, like a baby has to have a blanket or a Benki. People have been so used to them. You know, they're trying to figure out if we make it cordless, because then you can never have any more earbuds that are connected. You know, everything has to be wireless when you do it. So there's a real question around, does that become a high end feature to start? And then as like anything, the high-end phones get these really new features that eventually make their way down. I suspect in 2 or 3 years, at least one, if not more, cell phone companies are going to make the leap to cordless. And, you know, just think of all the things that it changes, like waterproofness and all these other things you can do. Wouldn't it be great to take your iPhone or Samsung phone and go into a pool? At least if you don't go more than a meter, you could just shoot pictures. Yeah. I think that'd be the greatest thing in the world, right?
0: Yeah, there'd be a lot of advantages to that. All right, we've got about a minute left. I'm curious, you mentioned the Qi kitchen. Is that how you say it? Qi?
1: Yeah, Qi, the okay. Kitchen.
0: So you've got kitchen standard. So we're going to get wireless in more places, huh?
1: We are. And what's really cool is we're coming out with the under the counter standard, and basically any kitchen counter, you can put a transmitter in and it can transfer up to 2.2 kilowatts, right? So you can do air fryers, anything. It will turn everyone's island to have multiple hotspots on it. And, you know, think about how they'll free up and clean up your kitchen. So foodies are going to love Key. And like anything, it'll start out being expensive and then it'll go everywhere, just like you saw Qi go everywhere. So we're very excited about it. We're going to see a big launch next year at the German trade show in Berlin. The Consumer Electronics Trade Show in Berlin is where we think a bunch of models are coming out with a bunch of manufacturers. I can't say who, but they're all the biggest names and most people know the name brands.
0: Okay. All right. That's IFA, I'm guessing, right? Out there?
1: Yeah.
0: IFA. I've been once. All right. Paul Strusaker, we're going to leave it there today. 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If you want to look into more of these modern chargers and all the standards they've got going on there. Paul, thanks for joining me today.
1: Thank you. Have a good day.
0: All right. 888-RICH-101, 888-742-4101. Back after this with more of your calls and emails.

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0: Welcome back to Rich on Tech. Rich DeMuro here. I got an email yesterday from someone. They said Canva was hacked. No, it's Canvas. Canvas is an online learning platform used by thousands of colleges and schools. They were hit by a major cybersecurity attack. Schools across the country suddenly lost access to assignments, grades, class materials. Hit a lot of schools during finals week. Harvard, Berkeley, UCLA, Duke, Penn, Columbia, all kinds of schools. And this hacking group, which has made the rounds, Shiny Hunters, claim responsibility. So these schools, I guess they saw a ransom message saying, you got to contact us or have this data leaked. So the Canvas parent company that's called Infrastructure, they say hackers access data, including names, email addresses, student ID numbers, messages between users, but they did not get passwords, socials, or any financials, which is a good thing. But here is the problem we're seeing. And you know this if you have a mailbox, because I'm getting one of these pretty much every month where it says, oh, one of our vendors has been hacked, and so all of your information was leaked. Oh, okay. We were not hacked, but our vendor was. Okay, well, this is the problem. Every company nowadays uses vendors to store our information. And if those vendors, like let's say you do business with a big company that you trust. Okay, fine. Well, they're doing business with another company for all the back-end stuff, right? The customer databases, relationship databases, all your personal information. What about that company? And that's what keeps happening over and over, is these hackers are targeting these vendors, these software providers, these service providers. And they work with these giant companies that have massive databases, and so everyone is in trouble. So while you may trust your health insurance company, well, I have to give them my info, right? Because they provide my health insurance. Well, they have other companies that they work with, and if those companies are tricked into getting hacked, well, next thing you know, your information is out there. And that's what happens pretty much every month at this point. You get one of these little letters in the mail. It's like a little postcard. It's like, we're offering you 1 year of free, credit reporting. Credit monitoring. Oh, thank you. But all my information's out there. Okay. Anyway, hackers say the breach could affect nearly 9,000 schools. Schools are now warning students to watch for phishing emails and scams because, of course, all this stolen data can now be used for identity theft and social engineering attacks. That's the thing. They use this data against us once it's out there. And once it's out there, it's never coming back. Let's go to Chad in Los Angeles. Chad, what's up?
8: Hey, Rich. How are you today?
0: I'm doing well.
8: Good. So I'm here in L.A. I'm listening to you on our local KFI, 640 AM.
0: Nice.
8: And I've got a question about my 13-inch MacBook Pro, which is about 11 years old, and that makes it about, I think, the age of the dinosaurs when it comes to laptops.
0: Yeah. Well, hey, it's a testament to how well it's worked for this long.
8: That's true. That is true. So over the past couple of years, I've had to replace a couple of different compartments here and there. I can't even upgrade anything past Catalina because it's so old. But issue I'm having right now is when I'm trying to turn it on, I'm getting the gray screen. It's got the Apple icon with the load bar, and it's loading, but it never makes it all the way to the end. It just stays there 15, 20, even 30 minutes, and it just never continues to load. So I can't get to my home screen. I can't get to anything. So I was wondering if there's any workaround that I can do at home to reboot the system. I've done the hold the key, wait for a couple minutes, start it up again, and it's the same thing over and over. So I don't know if I can do anything at home to put this on life support until I get a new MacBook Pro. What are your thoughts?
0: Sounds like it's a hard drive issue to me. Do you have this stuff backed up?
8: It's on the iCloud.
0: Okay, so if your stuff is backed up, then I would just format the drive and reinstall the operating system and see if that works. If it doesn't, then you know this thing is done. The drive is done.
8: Okay.
0: I mean, you could also, is this a computer where you can replace? I don't know if it's worth spending money on a new drive, to be honest, especially with how expensive they are right now. So I would say if you try to reinstall the operating system and that does not work, then it's time for a new computer. If you can reinstall the operating system and it boots up, then you probably just bought yourself another year of, you know, use of this thing.
8: I'm basically calling myself Dr. Frankenstein, and this is now my creature.
0: Yeah, well, you've made some repairs on it, it sounds like. So, but this thing has served you well, but it sounds like it's something with the hard drive. I'm guessing, is this a solid-state drive, or is this an old-school, standard drive?
8: I believe it's old school standard. Okay. I haven't replaced the drive.
0: Yeah. So, I mean, look, you know, if you want to spend money on a drive and try to put it in there, I'm not sure if that's a replaceable drive in this model, but if it is, you could do that, but that's going to cost you a couple hundred bucks minimum because drives are so expensive right now. That's number one. But I would just try to reinstall. Can you get to this, utility screen on this Mac where you can reinstall from the, it may not work.
8: It never gets past the gray screen with the Apple loading icon. It just stays there.
0: Well, there is we got to boot up to Apple utility screen. There is like a utility screen that, you know, you can start up to. Have you done, on an Intel, I'm guessing this is Intel based Mac. Command R. Have you done that?
8: No, I haven't.
0: Okay. So that will get you to the recovery system screen. And so once you get to that screen, you might be able to reinstall the operating system right from there. So
8: Okay. That's
0: what I would try first, and I'll link this up on the website. The other thing is you can make a drive to basically, you need a flash drive. You would install the software on there to just kind of boot up to the flash drive and then just install the software right on there. And that would, reinstall the operating system. And the website, the software I like for that is called Disk Drill from Clever Files. And That's what I used. It makes it really, well, hold on. You need another system to make this drive. Do you have access to another system?
8: No, that's okay. Not the only system I have.
0: Okay, then you may have to just rely on the recovery. So try that. I'll put the link on the website. Try the recovery. This is an old computer, but it may work. And again, when you start up your computer, it's the Command R, and it will bring up the recovery window, and you can see if you can reinstall the operating system from there. If not, you know, you can always bring it to an Apple store, see what they say. They'll probably push you to a new computer, that's for sure. Chad, thanks for the call. 888-RICH-101, 888-742-4101. Another hour in the books. More Rich on Tech coming your way right
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18: KOA News Time, 2 o'clock at DIA. Runway 17 left has reopened after the initial investigation into last night's fatal runway incident. One person who jumped a DIA fence died 2 minutes later after walking into the path of a Frontier flight. The Frontier pilot aborted the takeoff.
19: All right, 4345. We have 231 souls on board. We have 21,320 pounds of fuel on board. There was an individual walking across the runway.
18: 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Passengers evacuated the plane on slides. Here's passenger Mohammed Hassan.
20: Honestly, I think it was probably like the scariest experience of my life. I was on the flight, and then I looked to my right, and I just see like a fire, you know? I heard like a loud boom. People started screaming and stuff.
18: 12 people on the plane were hurt, 5 taken to hospitals. The identity of the person hit has not been released. The rescheduled flight landed at LAX this morning. The FAA and the NTSB investigating. Jefferson County School Superintendent Tracy Dorland announcing her resignation after 5 years with Jeffco. The decision comes after a no-confidence vote from the Jefferson County Education Association. Dorland says she'll leave the district July 5th to pursue a new opportunity. Hometown football hero Christian McCaffrey of the 49ers announcing this Mother's Day weekend that he and his wife Olivia are expecting their second child. The couple had a daughter last year. Go Avs go! The Avs play in Minneapolis tonight. Game 3 in their playoff series against the Wild. The Avs have won the first 2 games of this second round. Rockies beat the Phillies in 11 innings last night. Today's game in Philly starts at 3 on KOA. First pitch at 4 o'clock. No freeze out after all. Palisade Peaches expected to hit fruit stands next month. Our next update, 2:30. I'm Kathy Walker on KOA.
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22: Well, getting pretty busy around town. Actually, you're going to see moderate to heavy traffic. North or southbound on I-25, all the way from Arapahoe Road up to about Thornton Parkway. Pretty heavy traffic westbound I-270 through Commerce City approaching Vasquez. And some slow speeds north and southbound I-225 approaching 6th Avenue. Fox 31 pinpoint weather. Partly cloudy, a 20% chance of some afternoon thunderstorms. Look for a high today in the mid-70s, an overnight low expected near 45 in Denver. Now it's 73 degrees. I'm Bill Jones on KOA, 850 AM and 94.1 FM.
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In the show notes today, if you're just joining, we talked about this great new website that helps you book travel. If you want to find the cheapest days to fly somewhere, the best way to fly somewhere, ideas for flying somewhere, or just all your options, it's called Mindtrip Flights. Mindtrip.ai/flights. I'll put the link in the show notes, episode 173. It is my new favorite. Right up there with Google Flights, it's just incredible. Really, really good. The website is Mindtrip Flights, mindtrip.ai/flights. I think Bobo is going to go plan a trip. We had a caller earlier. Chad was asking about the volume on the soundbar. Got a couple of emails, including from Richard in Oceanside, said, consider ZVox. I've used it for 9 years. It does a great job enhancing voice over the background sound. And I looked up the website, and basically, it is these sound bars are made specifically to help you hear. Helps people hear TV dialogue more clearly, especially those with hearing loss. So the company is ZVox, ZVOX.com. I have not tested these. It's the first I'm hearing about these, but apparently people do like them. If you're looking for, audio that you can understand. And we all know when you're watching, no matter what your setup is, I don't know what the deal is, but it's like, why is it so tough to hear what people are saying on TV? I mean, I know we watch and listen with the captions on.

0: Nintendo says the increase is due to, quote, market conditions and the, quote, global business outlook. But, of course, we all know that prices are going up on memory chips. There's also tariffs. Those could be behind this price increase. Data centers, AI data centers are gobbling up everything. All the hard drives, all the RAM, everything, all the energy. So if you like chatting on your chatbot, that's why all the prices are going up. Anyway, the Switch 2 has been a huge success. Nintendo sold nearly 20 million units in its first year, outperforming the original Switch. And it's just kind of interesting because you would think these things would get cheaper as time goes on. No, everything's getting more expensive right now, which is something that I've not seen ever in my history of covering technology. I've not seen prices go up on products that have launched. Typically, prices go down. Let's go to Dennis in Lake Forest. What's up, Dennis?
1: I have a... S22, and I have 254 text messages in the last 4 days.
0: Oh, wow.
1: I've refused to open now, and they're mostly political things asking for money.
0: Oh.
1: I've gone to Geek Squad, and they say, well, there's nothing you can do except don't answer them. But I block them every time, and they just continue on forever. Is there any program or anything I can do to block those kind of calls?
0: You're on an Android. Are you using Samsung Messages or are you using something else?
1: Would it be Google Messages?
0: Okay, so if you're on Google Messages, they do have a spam filter that you can toggle on. Maybe you don't have it toggled on. So so when you open up your messages, does it say Google Messages at the top?
1: You know, I'm not sure.
0: Okay. So here's my advice.
1: I don't think it... Well, go ahead.
0: Okay.
1: I'm sorry.
0: So if it does... When you open up your messaging... Are you on your phone right now? Is that the problem?
1: I'm talking to you. Yeah.
0: Okay. All right. So if you open up your, when you get off the phone here, when you open up your messaging app, if it says Google Messages at the top, it has, then you've got something built in. So you can go to your settings. You tap your little, looks like your little profile icon kind of on the right hand side. You go down to messages settings, and I'll put all this on the website so it's easy to find. Then you tap general. And you scroll all the way down and it says protection and safety. And there is a spam protection toggle that you can toggle on. And that will basically put these into a different folder for spam. And so you'll see your spam conversations in a completely different folder. And they won't make it to the main folder. So that's number one. Now, it's not going to be perfect. I got a spam message today, but it for the most part, it works pretty well. So that's number one.
1: Now,
0: yeah.
1: Okay. All right. Oh, go ahead. And if it's not Google, what would be my next step?
0: Yeah. So, well, here's the thing. So if it's not Google, you can download the Google messaging app anyway, and Samsung's moving everyone to that messaging app. All your messages will stay there, including all these spam messages. But, the good news is you shouldn't lose your messages. They will come over to the new app. You just basically download Google messages, open it up. The first time you open it, it may even give you that option to say, hey, do you want to turn on spam protection? So that's probably the best thing to do. What I would not do, here's what you can take a look at a few of these messages. If they say reply stop to stop, maybe they're legitimate. But a lot of these messages, from what I hear from people, they fall into a gray zone where these, they just get blasted out and they don't really, they don't follow the rules. And so,
1: I've done the stop thing too.
0: Yeah.
1: And doesn't seem to make any difference.
0: Yeah. In fact, I would recommend that you probably, for the most part, do not want to reply stop, because in fact, it tells these people like, hey, we got a good number here. Let's, let's send even more.
1: Right. There you go.
0: Yeah. So, and the other thing I can tell you is that these do come in waves. We are in the midst of a political campaign season right now. In LA. So yes, there's like a lot of campaigns going on for California, the mayor, all this stuff. So, you're probably seeing a lot of that stuff, but hopefully.

0: they should die down. The other thing is, who's your carrier? AT&T, Verizon, T-Mobile, Consumer Cellular.
1: It's Pure Talk, which they work off AT&T.
0: Okay. So Pure Talk, you may contact them and see if they have any filtering on their side. They may have a filter. I know some of the some of the big companies, they do offer their own spam filtering. So you can call them and say, hey, do you have anything that does spam filtering, and see what they do with that. But what I would say is, ignore them for the most part, delete them, don't interact with them. And that should help get rid of some of them. But I would also switch to Google Messages and turn on that spam protection, and hopefully that makes these so that they don't necessarily hit your inbox. Thanks for the call, Dennis. That is frustrating. And that's not fun. Energizer has introduced new coin batteries with child safety features. Energizer calls they've got this new safety system that basically is a couple of different features. Let me, I'm bringing up their website, Energizer. They call it the Ultimate Child Shield. And what's interesting about this is like a three-pronged approach. So number one, it's got the packaging is super secure. I was opening up one of these batteries the other day from Duracell, and I couldn't even open the package. It was so secure. So they're doing that so that kids can't open them. Number two, bitter taste. They put these in their mouth and the thing tastes bad, so hopefully they spit it out. But number three is color alert. This is new on Energizer, where basically if the kid puts this in their mouth, it will turn their mouth blue. So if you're a parent and you see your kid's mouth is blue, you're like, oh, they must have put a battery in their mouth. It also prevents a burn if it's swallowed. So basically, this happens a couple thousand times a year, which is insane with kids, but they ingest these lithium batteries, these coin batteries, and it's very dangerous. You have to get these things out of them. Anyway, these are the batteries that are in AirTags, key fobs, remotes, the CR, I think they're like the 2032s or something like that. Anyway, this is a good thing that Energizer is doing this. Obviously, keep these things out of reach of children. I was on the phone with my mom many years ago, and my kid was playing with one of those foam balls, just every kid has. And he had taken a bite out of it, and basically this thing was lodged in his throat. And I noticed, because my kid likes to talk even when he was little, and I was he's not talking, whatever. And I look over and I'm oh my God, this kid's choking. I'm mom, gotta go. Run over, grab this piece of foam out of his throat. And I'm oh my gosh. But it just goes to show, even a simple toy like that could be very dangerous. So when you have kids, if you have little kids, they put everything in their mouth. They eat everything. They explore everything. So just be very aware and keep things like electronics out of their reach. 888-RICH-101, 888-742-4101. Anything I mentioned, I'll put it all on the website, richontech.tv. Look for episode 173. Back after this.

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0: Welcome back to Rich on Tech. Rich DeMuro here. Let's see. We got Blair from Las Vegas wrote in on the website, richontech.tv. Says, hey, Rich, I've got an iPhone 16 Pro Max for personal use and an iPhone 11 Pro Max for my business line. I really don't want to carry two phones around anymore. Can I forward text from the 11 to the 16? And if so, can I tell which number they came from, reply from the 11's number, make calls from the 16 that show up from the 11? Basically, use them interchangeable. So the answer here is no. You can't forward text between iPhones. It's not reliable. It's not easy. That does not really work. So that is not a good option. There is a way you can actually use a shortcut to forward the message to another phone, but the problem is, in my experience, it doesn't give you any of the rich information. Like, it doesn't tell you who it is, the phone number it came from. It's literally just the message. So that does not work. So I think what you should do is just carry the iPhone 16 Pro Max and add the other line through an eSIM. You can easily do that. So you can transfer the line that you have, like the phone number. You can just install that on the primary phone. These phones can hold a bunch of different numbers. They can hold up to, like, I don't know how many can be active at once. It might be just two, but you can, like, on my phone right now, I've got two active SIMs. And so I've got Verizon and T-Mobile, and I'll explain what that means in a moment. But basically, you can have more than one line on a phone. And yeah, you name the phone line. So you can say primary line, business line. And then when you go to make a text, it will ask, hey, like, if it's the first time you're texting someone, it'll say, which line do you want to use to text that person? And it'll just keep using that for that text from now on. And then when you get a phone call, it'll identify which number is ringing. So you can do that. Now, that's one way. You can also get, like a second line app. So if you want to just use your regular line for everything and you just want a second line that you just do from an app, you can use Google Voice. There's an app called Line 2. There's a million of these out there. But those are a little bit different because they don't use the native texting and calling. They basically call through the app or they text through the app. So it just kind of depends the setup. If you go eSIM, you're getting like a full phone line on your phone. Everything's handled through that. But if you go virtual, which would be through an app, everything would be handled through the app. But yeah, this would work perfectly. A lot of people do that. So you have lots of choices there. Sherry, my dad just passed away in April. Sorry to hear that, Sherry. I'm putting together a montage of photos and videos. Right now, the family is sharing everything through Google, but I'm getting close to my storage limit. I'm worried we're going to run out. Is there a better free option for sharing and storing family memories without paying a lot? No, I don't think so. I think that Google, I think it's like $1.99 for extra storage for up to, yeah. So let's see here. So $1.99 for 100 gigs of storage. So I think I'm going to say that that's probably worth it for what you're doing. And 100 gigs, depending on how much of this montage, I mean, if you've already gone through 15, that's a pretty big montage. All the other options out there are going to cost you money. Like, if you look at what you get for free from like OneDrive or Dropbox or some of these other, like, I think Dropbox would be the easiest to share stuff amongst your family members. Like, if you're just trying to make folders and put these things in there and everyone's uploading, like, I do think Dropbox is very easy for that because it feels like just an online hard drive. 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Oh, okay. 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So I would say Google Drive, just upgrade to the 100 gigs if that seems like it's enough. If not, then go to Dropbox for the $10 a month. I know you said cheap or free, but the problem is all this stuff is getting tougher to do cheap or free online because everyone's storing everything online. So that's the bottom line. And I mentioned the T-Mobile thing. So I signed up again for T-Mobile satellite messaging. So they allow you, they stopped this for a while, but they now allow you to sign up again online. So if you go to T-Mobile satellite, and you know, I think it's because the CEO said that not a lot of people are using this. I think we talked about this, but now you had to go into a store. If you're not a T-Mobile customer, you had to go into a store to sign up for this. Now you can just sign up online. I signed up in 10 minutes this morning. And so basically what they do is you sign up, it's $10 a month. They send you an eSIM, which is all electronic and instant. You install that on your phone, and now I have Starlink satellite anywhere I go. I was texting my son, and it was all through satellite. And the difference between the satellite that T-Mobile has versus everyone else is that it works everywhere in the U.S. and a lot of other places, but you don't have to be sitting there and trying to line up your phone with the sky. As long as you can see the sky, it's going to work. That's because Starlink has the most satellites out there. Now they let you use this satellite messaging in Canada, New Zealand. That's in addition to Hawaii, the U.S., and some other places like Puerto Rico. I'll put the link on the website, richontech.tv.
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0: News time 2:30. The DIA runway has reopened after last night's incident where a person jumped a perimeter fence and walked into the path of a Frontier flight on takeoff. The pilot aborted. Here's passenger Chloe Coons.
1: People were yelling fire, fire, and smoke was in the air. Some people were getting agitated that we weren't given like immediate directions to get off the plane.
0: The runway trespasser was killed, 12 people hurt, 5 taken to hospitals. The CDC sending people to the Canary Islands off the coast of Africa to escort 17 American passengers off of a Dutch cruise ship stricken with hantavirus. 3 people on the ship have died. Those Americans will be taken on a charter flight back to the quarantine unit of the University of Nebraska, Omaha. At rookie minicamp, Broncos coach Sean Payton talking about Bo Nix.
2: He'll be full speed throwing everything in July before we even get back here. He's doing good.
0: I'm Kathy Walker on KOA.
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4: Well, getting pretty busy around town. Actually, you're going to see moderate to heavy traffic. North or southbound on I-25, all the way from Arapahoe Road up to about Thornton Parkway. Pretty heavy traffic westbound I-270 through Commerce City approaching Vasquez. And some slow speeds north and southbound I-225 approaching 6th Avenue. Fox 31 pinpoint weather. Partly cloudy, a 20% chance of some afternoon thunderstorms. Look for a high today in the mid-70s, an overnight low expected near 45 in Denver. Now it's 73 degrees. I'm Bill Jones on KOA, 850 AM and 94.1 FM.
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0: 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Rich DeMuro here, hanging out with you, talking technology. 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You're definitely going to want it to get the link for our next guest. Avnish Kohli is founder of SaveWise. And I tell you, I give away all my secrets on this show. I really do. This is one of my favorites recently. I'm not kidding. If you like saving money, you've got a credit card, you've got these, you know, grocery stores that do all the coupons, you got to digitally clip. This is essential. So, Avnish, welcome to the show.
1: Thanks for having me, Rick. Really excited to be here.
0: So tell me, the website, I know people are going to want it. It's getsavewise.com. So getsavewise.com. Tell me what was this synthesis? Like, what made you come up with this?
1: I think I've always been someone that just loves to get really good value for the money that I spend. This is something that was instilled in me by my parents. And, you know, I've always worked in technology, and so much of working in technology is figuring out how do you make things that are tedious, more efficient, and easier to use. And as I was just going through my everyday life, obviously having to spend money on a variety of things, I found myself leaning on doing all these things very manually, comparing prices, tracking how prices were going up and down, seeing if there were offers on my credit cards. And it felt like a part-time job to do all of this just to get really good value for the money that I was spending. And, you know, having worked in technology for so long, I figured there had to be a better way to automate and streamline this entire process of figuring out all the ways to get really good value for whatever it is I was buying. And that's ultimately how SaveWise was born. We started by, you know, looking at shopping portals like Rakuten to see, you know, which ones were actually giving you the best deals. And over the last couple of years have incorporated a variety of ways to, you know, for whatever it is you're trying to buy, whether it's a TV or going on a trip or something like that, we can look at the different ways you can save, show that to you all in one place so that you don't have to look at 37 different websites. So it was really just to scratch my own itch and not have to do so much work to save money. And over time, I think it's really helped a lot of people.
0: So it's a matter of kind of like all these things that may, like, let's say you're shopping on, you know, Adidas.com. You want to see all the different ways you might be able to save there. There may not be a promo code at any given moment for that particular website, but you're saying, oh, well, hold on. Your credit card has this offer. And by the way, if you sign up with, you know, some of these cashback sites, you can get $15 cashback. So all the different ways you may be able to save that. To someone who is just shopping, you may not know about these places or ways, and you may not have the time to like research all of this. So it's all in one place. And that's what I think is really interesting. I think the two features that people will probably, I mean, and this, you know, your research probably can tell you what people use the most on the website, but the two that I use the most, is the credit card offers. So basically every, you know, a lot of credit cards these days, like Chase and American Express and Citibank, they have these offers where it's like, oh, $15 off whatever, you know, purchase at this place, but you have to activate the offer to get it, which is like, come on. That's, I mean, I get why they do that. And then the other thing is the grocery store coupons. So talk about the credit card offers first off, because you can activate all of those automatically.
1: 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Yeah. It's a great point and a great example. 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And then you also will see all of the shopping portals like Rakuten or Capital One Shopping to see, is there an offer from one of those that you can stack with that credit card offer that we just talked about? And so I actually did shop at Adidas about a month ago. I wanted to buy some new Samba shoes. There was a 15% offer on Rakuten, but I also had an offer on my American Express card for another 6x or 6% savings. So I was literally able to add those. So I got, I think it was 21% off. And I knew that in a matter of 5 seconds just by looking at the Adidas page on Savewise. And there was no promo code, there was no sale going on, and I still got 21% off. So it's really, really valuable and saves a lot of time. And that's kind of the shopping portal and credit card side of things. But a completely different way of saving is what we all do, you know, once a week at least, which is shopping for grocery stores. And just like we talked about with credit card offers, where you have to go in and manually activate them, I think everyone will know that when you go to a grocery store, they advertise all these great sales and these great prices. But a lot of times you won't actually get those really good prices or deals unless you go and clip the digital coupons that are available on the grocery store website or app. And so, you know, again, this is something that really bothers me, where you can get good value, but you have to jump through a lot of hoops to actually get that value. So we built a browser extension where all you have to do is go to the grocery store website. The Savewise browser extension or widget will pop up. You click one button and then it will automatically clip all of your grocery store coupons, even if there's 500 of them.
0: Yeah, that's amazing. And I love doing that because it feels satisfying. So I just go in, I just schedule it. So like once a week, I'll just go to the grocery store website and just like on Sunday or whatever, and just schedule it and just go on there and let it do its thing. And then that way, whatever I'm shopping for throughout the week, if there happens to be a coupon, it'll automatically apply it. And I do the same thing with the credit card offers. I don't really seek them out per se. I mean, sometimes I do if I'm like particularly buying something, but I love, like in my email the other day, I got one. It was like, hey, so you successfully redeemed an offer. And it was like, just didn't even know that that was there. And it was like, it felt like found money.
1: Exactly. And I think that that's like the shift in the way to think about this. We shouldn't go looking for offers to use because then we're spending more money. We should just be able to take advantage of the offers that are already available to us. And so we're just saving even more money. And if you go hunting for offers, you're going to end up spending more money. Right. We should just take advantage of the ones that are already available to us. And that's how Savewise makes things easier,
0: which is the whole point. I mean, this is, at the end of the day, all this stuff is marketing for these companies and they want you to spend more. So if you're seeking them out and saying, I'm only going to do these offers, like, well, you're going to end up spending more. So what have you learned? How long have you been doing this? And what have you learned in the years that you've been doing this?
1: Yeah. So we just passed 2 years. We celebrated our second birthday a couple weeks ago, which is really, really exciting. And we've learned a bunch of things. I think one maybe is just the thing that you just mentioned, which is all of this is all marketing, right? Like anytime you hear that there's a sale or a promotion going on, it's all marketing designed to make you feel like you need to buy something right now because you're going to miss out on a deal. And what we've learned over time is that usually when there's a sale going on, it doesn't necessarily mean that that's actually the best time to buy something. And, you know, as we've onboarded tens of thousands and hundreds of thousands of users to our platform, the thing that we consistently hear from our members is when people make a list of things that they need to buy soon, they can then sort of like keep track of what's going on and how things are trending over time. And they find that usually the best offers and best deals happen right before a big promotion is going to drop. And so we always hear about Prime Day and things like that. And it seems like those deals are actually really good, but what you don't realize is they jack up the prices right beforehand, and then you think you're getting a good deal, but you actually just pay a higher price for it. So the more you can do your research when you're shopping and do price comparisons, set alerts, use shopping portals, look at your credit card offers, the more you're actually going to end up saving. And the metaphor that I like to use is if you're going to buy a car or a TV, you do a lot of research, right? You figure out what's the best model to buy, when should I buy it, where should I buy it, et cetera. But you may not kind of go through that same research process when you're buying something for $100 or $150, but you're probably going to make a lot more $100 purchases in your lifetime than you are cars. And that's going to add up over time. And so if you incorporate a very lightweight research process into buying those $100, $150 items, you're going to end up saving so much more money and not buying it when the stores are telling you to buy it.
0: Right, right. All right. We're going to have to leave it there. But if you're wondering, the grocery store clipping, you can get that completely free. A lot of these things are free. But if you want some of the automatic stuff like the offers, enable those. That is the pro membership, which, by the way, you know, it could pay for itself if you use a couple of these offers that you weren't going to use. It can easily pay for itself. I mean, I know I got a $50 offer the other day on a surprise. And I was like, oh, wow, that's cool. Just because I activated those. Avnish Kohli, thanks so much for joining me today from GetSaveWise.com.
1: Thanks, Rich.
0: All right. Coming up, we are going to open up the feed bag, and I will put a link to SaveWise on the website, richontech.tv, so you can learn more about that right there. All right. Coming up, the feed bag right after this.

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0: Welcome back to Rich on Tech. We are opening up the feed bag in just a moment. If you're not sure what that is the word I coined for the combination of feedback and mailbag, right? Because it doesn't just arrive by mail. I mean, I guess not much arrives by mail these days, but that's why it's called the feedback. But before we open up that, let me just mention one more story. Remember Ask Jeeves, also known as Ask.com? Well, they officially shut down this week after three decades online. And I remember when this launched. It was revolutionary at the time because you could search using natural language, like how do I fix a leaky faucet instead of just typing leaky faucet. Back in the day, all the search engines were like keyword based, right? Now this launched before Google. This was competing with things like Yahoo, AltaVista, Excite. But I remember using it. The results were horrible. It was not good. It was never good. It had a cute mascot. Yes. And it had a great idea. Oh my gosh, we can ask questions of the internet and get answers. But it never really worked. And that's the part that, you know, a lot of people have forgotten about this. It just never worked very well. Anyway, somehow it lasted all these years. But when Google came out, that's when search actually worked. You were amazed by the results you got by typing in things. Especially compared to even like Yahoo. Any of these, like Google just worked. Anyway, the irony here is that now we can actually conversationally search again because of AI. And people search Google with natural language. You get the AI answers. You search ChatGPT. But anyway, pour one out for Ask Jeeves after nearly 30 years. All right, let's open up the feedback. Michelle says, I just read an Instagram post from an AT&T insider warning about scammers tricking carriers into moving your number to their device. Once they get your number, they can hijack your accounts because it bypasses text-based two-factor authentication. I immediately went into my T-Mobile app and turned on port out protection for all our lines. It's a free add-on. I don't remember hearing much about this. It seems like a really important thing. Yes, almost all the carriers have it. This is called a SIM swap or a port out scam. So yes, go into your settings on your cellular account and turn on port out protection or any sort of protection for your phone line. I just did it for one of my new lines recently. Yes, takes a second. Should be on by default, but maybe some carriers it is. Mitch says, I try to listen to your show whenever I can. One thing people should keep in mind with third-party bookings like Uber now offering hotels, if that something goes wrong, you can't always go directly to that airline or hotel to fix it. A good example is Spirit Airlines shutting down. If you book direct, you got a refund. If you use a third party, you're stuck dealing with them or even your credit card. So these layered services can create some headaches if plans fall apart. That is very true. That's why I typically book direct. But I'm very excited for the Uber thing because 10% back in Uber One is compelling, especially if I'm only staying in a hotel for like one or two nights for business. I will gladly, you know, you're probably not going to have a problem. If you're staying for a long vacation, yes, booking direct to me is always the best. And Costco travel. Amazing. Martin in Fullerton, you had a caller asking about a way for bandmates to update and share music on their iPads. A good option might be GoodNotes. The paid version allows collaboration, so one person can update sheet music or notes, and everyone else will see the changes the next time they get online. You can also edit and export PDFs and AirDrop. There's also a free version where you can still view shared documents. I use it for work and school, and it's been great. GoodNotes. Thank you, Martin in Fullerton. Tattoo, I saw your segments about ChatGPT creating photos of people with their younger selves, so I made one for me, my friends, and my family. Bro, we all love them. I actually got some people to pick up the phone and call me instead of just texting. I'm only 45, but you keep me hip. Thank you, Tattoo. I love Tattoo. I'll put the instructions on how to make that on the website, richontech.tv. I thought I did. But I'll put it. It's in the newsletter today. So if you look at today's newsletter, this weekend's newsletter, it's there. Tom in Porter Ranch. I got an email that looked like it came from Punchbowl inviting me to a party. It looked very real. My spam filter caught it. Others I know weren't so lucky. Turns out the person sending it had their computer compromised and had to reset everything. Yes, these are going around in a big, big way. Party invite scams. You get an invite that you're not expecting to a party you're not expecting to be invited to. Do not open it. And definitely don't share your information. When in doubt, contact the person directly. Hey, did you invite me to a party? Probably not. They were hacked. Dennis, I'm remodeling my bathroom, installing the Moen smart shower controller. It's pretty neat and very high tech. I thought you might want to check it out. I did check it out. It's expensive, but it looks awesome. This is my favorite part. You can basically set your shower to be an exact temperature instead of guessing. That would be amazing. Now you're sitting there, especially in hotels. Like hotels, please install that. Steven in Macedonia, listening on the podcast. Hey, Rich, I know you're already on all sorts of platforms. Is there any chance you'll add Blue Sky? A tech-savvy guy like you has to have some sort of syndication tool. You know, I don't like to syndicate my stuff because I like it to be personal, one-on-one, but I will consider. I was on Blue Sky, but just a lot to update. Sean, my Paramount Plus subscription expired, was waiting to renew. I heard you mention Simply Codes on the show. I checked it out, found a promo code that saved me 30%. Now that is savings. Good deal. Simply Codes, yes. Hey, Rich, I saw your report about ScamWise. I used it to verify a suspicious email saying I owed money. I uploaded a photo, told me it was legitimate, and it was. I ended up getting money back on a digital Visa card and used it to help pay for groceries this month. Really appreciate what you do, not just highlighting cool gadgets, but tools that can save people money. Along the same notes, Dave. Hey, Rich, I wanted to thank you for your info on Fubo being able to carry the Dodgers alongside Spectrum and DirecTV. You basically saved me $150 a month. And I really appreciate it. Big fan. Wow. $150 a month. How do you do that?
1: Take us to lunch.
0: Yeah. That's pretty good. Then he'd cancel out. He just said he didn't say. The other person said they spent it on groceries. Dave didn't say. They're both named Dave. Dave's are saving money this month. If you can believe it, that's going to do it. For this episode of the show, you can find links to everything I mentioned on the website, richontech.tv. Be sure to find me on social media, mostly on Instagram, mostly on Facebook, a little bit of Threads. I'm dabbling in Threads, all at Rich on Tech. Next week, we're going to talk to Tim Schofield. He has a YouTube channel. We're going to talk about the new Motorola Razr Fold. And we've got an AI ethics expert to talk about that. Very popular right now. Thank you so much for listening. There are so many ways you can spend your time. I really do appreciate you spending it right here with me. One reminder before I go, please do not drive distracted. Put the phone down. Those texts can wait, I promise. Thanks to everyone who makes this show possible. Bobo on the board today, Kim on the phones. My name is Rich DeMiro on the mic. I will talk to you
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10: Greetings and welcome to this week's edition of Rockies All Access. I'm your host, Jesse Thomas, and I'm coming to you live from Citizens Bank Park, located in South Philadelphia, before Game 2 between the Rockies and Phillies. Here's what's in store for you fine people over the course of the next 29 minutes. Here in just a matter of mere moments, we'll crank it up a bit in this week's edition of Plays of the Week. Then we'll check in with friend of the program and voice of the High A Spokane Indians, Mike Boyle, in this week's Farm Report. And of course, we'll have another edition of the award-winning Thomas and Thomas Show as I'll sit down and visit with our KOA Rockies baseball insider, Thomas Harding. Then Jack Corrigan and Zach Goodman will walk you all the way up to Rockies on Deck coming up at the bottom of the hour. But right now, let's listen to this week's edition of Plays of the Week.
9: Just 1 for 15 left on left this year. This was the matchup.
11: 1-1 pitch.
9: And he's going to be 2 for 16. Deep right field. Get up and get out. A Mickey Mantle. His 10th of the year. The Rockies lead 4-3. Juan's 0-2 is strike three called. And Torrens isn't going to challenge it because he wants to save the challenges. Mejia gets his third strikeout in four batters. The 1-2 pitch, you got him. Swing and a miss on a sweeper. Another strikeout for Mejia. And you got to love, after a pitch costs you a ball game, you don't give up on the pitch. Strike three called with the fastball. How about Juan Mejia? Six in a row, five on punchouts. Mickey drives it down the right side. This will be trouble. Heading for the corner. Taylor tracking it down. Moniak into second. He's going for three. Relay throw to third. Not in time. Ball gets away, but stays in the field of play. And Moniak will hold at third. The Rockies get their second triple of the afternoon. Pitch well hit to right. Going back, and it is gone. Him all time, T.J. Rumfield, his fifth homer of the year. 2-1 pitch. This is hit pretty well to right, going back. Taylor to the wall, can't make the play. It'll bang off the wall. Freeman will score. Holding at second is Johnston with an RBI double. It's 8-2 now as the Rockies get three straight extra base hits here in the bottom of the sixth. And it's May 6th. There's a drive to right by Jake McCarthy. And this one's going to leave the yard. Gone into the bullpen. Jake gets his first homer of the year as a Rocky. And the Rockies answer the Mets four here in the sixth with four of their own. 3-2.
11: Mickey hits it up the middle and into center field for a base hit. Semien made a dive, couldn't get to it. It's an 18-game hitting streak for Mickey Moniak. Equals his personal best as the Rockies DH tonight just continues to get it done. 2-2. Lined into center field for a base hit. Moving over quickly, Taylor to get it in right center, but TJ Rumfield becomes the first Rockies hitter to lead off an inning with a base hit. And Brenton Doyle's going to come on and pinch run for him. Johnston, a pretty good bunter, and Bichette's up on the grass at third. He hasn't shown it. There goes Doyle, and it's a hit and run into right field, a base hit. Doyle on his way to third. They'll hold him there. Troy Johnston jumps on the first pitch. No bunt there. Back-to-back singles, first and third, and nobody out. Bichette now even with the bag, so the lead is very short for Doyle at third. Another 3-2 is ball four, and that loads the bases with nobody out. The 1-0. Well hit to right. Stay fair, baseball. It is foul. Oh, no! It's gone! McCarthy, the Grand Tour. If it holds up to, I'm sure, what's going to be a review, it will be the first Grand Slam of the season for the Rockies. Here comes the answer.
12: Field stand, home run.
11: It is a Grand Slam for Jake McCarthy, and the Rockies are up 6-2. Brujan walked his last time up. He pops it up. Tovar, he's got it. And that's the ball game. The Rockies on great pitching and a grand slam from Jake McCarthy get the finale against New York 6-2.
13: 2-2 pitch to Hunter. And he demolishes it deep to left field down the line. It is a fair ball, and it's out of here. A two-run shot for Hunter Goodman. He's into double digits, his 10th of the season. It's 3-0 Colorado. 1-0 pitch. Kyle swinging away, and he pulls it down the third baseline. It's a fair ball. It kicks off the sidewall away from Marsh. One run will score. Here comes Castro around third. He loses his helmet. Marsh's throw is offline. Headed to third base is Kyle Karros. It's a two-run double. The Rockies lead 5-0. 1-2 pitch. Line drive, base hit up the middle. 6-0 Colorado on the Ezekiel Tovar RBI single. Karros scores from third.
11: With some authority. Pitch, strike three called. Surprised him with a fastball on the outside edge at 99. That's out number two. Now the 2-2 swing and a miss. Threw it by Trey Turner to cut off the rally.
13: 1-0 pitch. Freeman smokes it towards deep left field. Marsh going back, looking up, and it's out of here. Into the first row. Tyler Freeman, his second home run. The Rockies get that needed insurance run. It's 7-2.
11: The pitch. Swing and a miss. He got him. Victor Vodnik solid here in the bottom of the ninth. We're going to extras.
13: Johnston, a 325 hitter this year. Pair of home runs. Wide open stance on the left side. 0-1 pitch. He rips it down the right field line. That's going to stay fair. It'll go all the way to the wall. Scoring easily is Castro. Johnston into second base. A leadoff double. 8-7 Rockies in the 11th. 2-1 pitch. And he lines this up the middle for a base hit. Here comes Johnston around third base. He's going to score. A two spot for the Rockies in the top of the 11th. McCarthy stays hot. 2-1 pitch. And it's in the air to right field. It sends Freeman back onto the warning track up against the wall. He makes the catch. Sosa tags up from second, and he'll advance to third. But the important thing is you get the out and you keep the double play in order, as Crawford stayed at first. One away now. He has the sign now. Glove pressed against his stomach. A peek to first. The pitch. Swing and a miss. He got him with the high cheese. Two away. He is 1-2. On the ground to the right side, there is Julian. He's got it. Throw to first in time, and the Rockies win it.
12: 9-7 in extra innings. It took 11

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2: Soda is, say it with me, state of the art.
3: To win in the big leagues, great teams prioritize their farm system, just like Treetop has done for more than 60 years. Treetop is owned by the very same farmers that grow the ripe, juicy apples that Treetop uses in all of their delicious applesauce and apple juice. 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
7: Welcome back to the City of Brotherly Love as we work our way closer to first pitch of game two between the Rockies and Phillies. Time to see what's happening with the Rockies High A affiliate as we check in with the voice of the Spokane Indians, Mike Boyle. Mike!
8: Greetings from the Lilac City of Spokane, home of the Colorado Rockies High A affiliate, the Spokane Indians. I'm Mike Boyle. The 2026 season's been a bumpy one for the Indians thus far. After winning 2 of 3 in their opening weekend series over defending league champion Everett, Spokane has dropped 4 of 6 in their next 3 series and then lost 5 of 6 to league-leading Eugene. Indians have bounced back this week, winning 3 of 4 from second-place Tri-City, but they still sit 5th in the league, 10.5 games behind Eugene a month into the season. Spokane's struggles are both at the plate and on the mound, as the team ranks next to last in both team batting average at 218 and in team ERA at 5.26. Indians are dead last in runs scored and have issued the most walks in the league pitching-wise, giving up the second most runs. There have been some bright spots offensively, though. Outfielder Jacob Humphrey, he leads the league in batting and in hits while ranking second in stolen bases. Last year's number 3 draft pick and the 17th ranked prospect Ethan Hedges, he leads the club in homers and RBIs and is just out of the top 10 in batting. Infielder Tevin Tucker leads the Northwest Circuit in stolen bases and has established himself as an everyday leadoff hitter while playing solid defense. Catcher Alan Espinal has hit a pair of game-winning 3-run homers, including one last night in a 3-0 Indians win. Pitching-wise, the Rockies' number 19 prospect Jackson Cox picked up his first win as an Indian this past week as he trolled a 7-inning, 1-hit, 1-run outing in a 4-2 Spokane victory over Tri-City. Lefty Everett Catlett, he was honored as the Northwest League Pitcher of the Week last week after striking out a career-high 11 and giving up just 2 hits in an Indians win at Eugene. team. The number 8 Rockies prospect, Brody Breck, he combined with two relievers, Snoof Leslin and Hunter Mann, in a 3-0 shutout win last night. The road is an uphill one if the Indians hope to win the Northwest League's first half title. But the club is showing signs of turning things around with 3 wins in its last 4 games. Spokane will head to last place Hillsborough next week before finishing May with a 6-game series at Vancouver and at Tri-City. That's the latest from Spokane. This has been your Rockies All

0: All Access Farm Report. I'm Mike Boyle.
1: And we thank Mike for that brief but concise update. And we'll check back in with Mike and the Indians here in another month. Time for another break. But when we get back, it's Thomas and Thomas time. Hard Balls next on the KOA Rockies Radio Network.
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9: Hergen until later in the game to face the heart of the Phillies lineup. It didn't work out for him, but guess what? His matchups late in the game won the game for him. Troy Johnson with a big RBI double. Then Jake McCarthy comes in and he gets the RBI single. They were guys who didn't start the game. It shows that he wants to use all 13 players that he has throughout the course of an entire game.
11: There's no doubt. Jake McCarthy is getting hot at the right time. Now, could you imagine the success that this team would have if their right-handed bats can get hot?
9: No doubt. I mean, you look at that group of right-handed bats, and a lot of them are struggling. They were guys that you expected to be in the lineup all the time. Instead, they've played their way into platoon roles. I mean, you look at a Jordan Beck. He is 2-for-41 right on right.
11: Incredible.
9: Yeah, he's hitting over 300 against lefties, but 2-for-41 yeah. Right on right. Brenton Doyle, 197. That's 13-for-66. Kyle Karros actually has done pretty well in getting on base. He's 343, but the average is 170. You'd like for that to pick up. And, of course, Ezekiel Tovar has struggled throughout the year. I mean, he's at 174, but aren't you seeing him hit balls harder and do things like that? The one interesting thing is at the catcher's position, where Hunter Goodman is really doing well right on right, but not as much right on left. However, you have a reverse split guy in Brett Sullivan who does the opposite. He's hitting the lefties well, so it really doesn't hurt the team. But imagine if those other right-handed bats just got up to a reasonable state here, then the matchups, this team would be really dangerous.
11: And you got to think that it's coming at some point in time. And Sullivan's not only been great left-on-left, but he's had some timely left-on-left hits as well. All right, this ballpark as a whole, since we're in Philly, what do you think about Citizens Bank Park with the dimensions of the short left field, just a short wall in general?
9: I'll tell you what, they did everything possible to bring this wall into play,
11: boy.
9: Didn't they? They did everything possible to bring the wall into play. I mean, you look at the short fences. You look at fans, like, right behind the fence and different partitions there where if a ball hits, it's a bit controversial. Now with replay, not as much. But they did all that intentionally. They wanted fielders reaching into the stands, maybe fighting the fans for a ball or two. And I think that they really did a good job putting this park together, making it an excitement-friendly park, let's say that.
11: There's no doubt. And speaking of excitement-friendly, last night I was looking out there and there's a big sign in center field that says home of the All-Star game this summer. Can you imagine the home run derby here? It's going to be quite the sight.
9: Yes, I mean, especially you imagine some of the big boppers that are here. They're going to hit some balls a long way. It's going to be very impressive on video, but how about the balls that don't go as far and crawl their way over the fence? I mean, are some of the kids or whoever they put out there, are they going to try to steal home runs from guys?
11: Yeah, that's a good point. If you're sitting in those first few rows, I'd bring a glove to protect yourself because those balls are going to be coming in hot. All right. So, Philadelphia, are you a big cheesesteak man? Yay or nay? And if so, what's your favorite?
9: Well, right before coming here, I went to, I believe it's now Tony and Mike's. Traditionally, it was Tony Luke's. And
11: yeah.
9: It's still Tony Luke's in the ballpark. But I went there today. It's like, I have to come when we're here. It's funny. We had a family vacation here, and that was one of the things we had to do was go to the old Tony Luke's, now Tony and Mike's. So I'm going to go for that as my cheesesteak. But the interesting thing is we talk about cheesesteaks all the time in Philly. But the other food is really good. If you like old-time delis, it's wonderful. There's one on the same avenue as Tony Luke's, which is not far from here, called the Oregon Diner. And I mean, it's a very old-fashioned diner, and it has something that, it's a food that I shouldn't ever eat.
11: Okay.
9: But I only eat in Philly and Baltimore. It's Scrapple.
11: I know exactly what the breakfast meat I know.
9: Yeah.
11: I'm very familiar with Scrapple.
9: Whatever is in it, maybe you don't want to know, but When I'm in these towns, it's very tasty.
11: It's funny, I eat it in Washington, D.C. That's the only place I'll eat it with my eggs as well. One time a year, though, I'm not a big fan of it. Now, did you make it down to the Reading Terminal Market yet?
9: Yes, I did. There's a little Cajun place in there that I enjoy.
11: That's a good breakfast spot.
9: Yeah, it's a good breakfast spot, and I got there too late for breakfast. So I think on the next trip to Philadelphia, that's going to be my breakfast.
11: Sounds like a plan to me. That's home of DeNick's that has the world-famous roast pork sandwich there, which is a top three Jesse Thomas sandwich of all time.
9: Man, I was actually tempted to do that yesterday and didn't do it. I should have done it. That'll be next time. How about this? Let's say the Rockies go on an amazing run. They end up in the playoffs.
11: Yep.
9: Then we're going there. We're having a roast pork sandwich.
11: You better believe it. We'll make our reservations right now. All right, what do you say we do this in Pittsburgh on Saturday?
9: Oh, no doubt about it. Love Pittsburgh.
1: 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All right, time for our last break. But when we get back, Jack and Zach will walk you all the way up to Rockies on Deck coming up at the bottom of the hour. 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
1: Back here at Citizens Bank Park. It's not downtown Philadelphia. It's South Philadelphia. There was some rain in downtown Philly that we can see off in the distance, and it looked like it was going to rain here. Might even been misting a little bit, but Jesse, we had something that you've never seen before tonight.
6: I have never seen that. They deployed the tarp all the way, unrolled it all the way with their little speedy tractor here, but then their grounds crew stood out there in the ready position and did not unfold it and did not cover the infield and proceeded to roll it right back up. We got pump faked by the tarp. Incredible.
1: Well, you know, in Philadelphia, you just have to be ready for anything and everything. And that pretty much described last night's game, didn't it?
6: That was a roller coaster of emotions. And we'll go over all that here coming up on Rockies on Deck. But yes, that had a little bit of everything. You give up a 6-run lead, but you get off the deck and you find a way to win the ball game. And that's just part of the learning process from this young Rockies team.
1: Yeah, it says a lot about this team. You know, it's not like they're going to steamroll people, but and they're going to have games where it gets away and they don't rally. But the consistency of their perseverance, if you will, of, you know, whether it's Warren Chafer staying with his plans in terms of how he deploys people or the players themselves, they are consistent in that approach.
6: There's no doubt. There was no time for a pity party last night. They focused and got the job done, 100%.
1: For the Rockies this evening, it'll be Kyle Freeland looking to get himself going again. He'll have a big challenge. Aaron Nola, one of the best pitchers in baseball for a long time, is going to get the pill for the Phils, and the Rockies hope to make it three straight wins after taking the last two. The On Deck Show, next, here on the KOA Rockies Radio Network.
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8: 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That's Cars with a K.
7: Swing and a miss. He got him with the gas.
5: Alongside Jack Corrigan and Zach Goodman, here's Jesse Thomas.
6: And we welcome you inside a chilly and breezy Citizens Bank Park located on the northeast corner of a very busy South Philadelphia sports complex in the city of brotherly love, Philadelphia, Pennsylvania, before game 2 of 3 between the Rockies and Phillies. I'm your host,
9: Jesse Thomas.
1: 7-7 here in Philly, heading to the 11th.
10: 2-1 pitch. And he lines this up the middle for a base hit. Here comes Johnston around third base. He's going to score. A two spot for the Rockies at the top of the 11th. McCarthy stays hot. It took 11 after a blown 7-1 lead, but the Rockies, with a character victory, win it 9-7.
9: That was one heck of a ball game last night, full of punches and counter punches until the Rockies finally delivered the knockout blow in the 11th inning. Now here is what you can expect in this space over the course of the next 38 and a half minutes. Zach Goodman will lead us off this afternoon as he'll sit down with Rockies outfielder Troy Johnston.
11: What makes me good looking is my wife, because she dresses me.
9: Then I'll tell you about an infamous rhubarb. That's right, I said a rhubarb that went down here in Philly back in 1949 in this afternoon's Pioneers of the Game segment. And of course, we'll check in with the voice of the Rockies, Jack Corrigan, as he'll visit with Rockies manager Warren Schaefer.
12: But I'll tell you, it was a really, really good win for the boys. To give up a six-run lead like that and to hang on and keep fighting and eventually come out on top, that's big for us as a team.
9: All that and a bit more as our broadcast crew of Jack Corrigan, Zach Goodman, Doug Niemeyer, and yours truly will walk you all the way up the first pitch of Game 2 between the Rockies and Phillies. All that's next on the KOA Rockies Radio Network.
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6: Welcome back to the On Deck Show before game number two between the Rockies and Phillies. Walking down to the clubhouse right now with Troy Johnson. Troy, excellent game yesterday in the top of the 11th. You come up with a big pinch hit hit. So my question is, what makes you so good looking?
7: I'm glad that that joke's going to fly around and that's going to do it. Dolander is significantly better looking than me, but what makes me good looking is my wife because she dresses me.
6: That makes a lot of sense. That was a callback to Troy. He loves to interview his teammates before and after games, and that's his go-to question. And you run a podcast with the announcer from the Jumbo Shrimp, and who, when you're away, do you go, I want to interview first on the Rockies? Who was your first interview?
7: Ooh, first interview. I've had a couple people that I've wanted to get a hold of. Here, let's come this way just a bit. I've wanted to get a hold of and kind of get an interview on. But one of the most interesting ones, I'd love to interview Mickey. I know he's busy. He's a big-time guy. But I know he's busy, but he's got such an interesting story. He's been through so many different organizations, the ups, the downs. That's really what I want to talk about. And in my podcast, I don't really talk about the stats. I don't talk about the players. I don't talk about, like, you know, how good you are. Everybody knows how good you are. They can look it up on Google. But I prefer to talk about what makes you you, what makes you tick, what makes you get through the hard times, through the good times, what makes you get through all of that. And Mickey's got a great story and he's got a great personality. That'd probably be my first choice. My second choice is going to be Chase Dolander because he's so good looking.
6: That's always a good option, especially for radio, right? When you can't see anything. Everybody's getting the authentic version of this right now. You're helping me dodge trucks so I don't get hit down here. You're a man of multiple talents. You asked, though, or said you like to ask during your interviews about the good times and the hard times, and certainly through minor league baseball and baseball in general, that's a consistent theme. You were almost about to retire before a couple of years ago in AAA. Pretty glad you didn't.
7: Yeah, you know, I can't thank my family and my wife enough for, you know, pushing me to finish my goal and reach for what I've been working hard my whole entire life. And, you know, it's a testament to them and a testament to myself to believe in yourself and keep working and keep going because you never know where things are going to lead you. It's always fun to, you know, take the easy route, and I could have taken a job and did whatever and sat behind a desk and, you know, did something maybe I didn't like. But here I am playing with Colorado Rockies, doing what I love.
6: You have a good amount of service time now dating back to last year. Favorite road stadium you've played in?
7: Great question. I do like playing at the Mets Stadium. I really like Globe Life. I thought it was really cool. It was bigger than life. You know, the whole Jerry Jones effect there in Dallas. I'd say the other one, sneaky, I liked playing at Atlanta. It's kind of hard to see, but the fans and the way they interact and, you know, it's, again, some of these stadiums are larger than life sometimes, kind of like when the Rockies were playing the Dodgers with a packed out crowd, you know, the stadium felt bigger than life.
6: I like that. When you hit a double, you do a little bit of a dance. It almost looks like you're skiing. What are you doing out there?
7: It's from an old Vine, an old video that we decided that was going to be a funny dance for us. You notice a lot of guys do it. I think I just do it a little bit lower and faster than a lot of people. So I think I got a little excited yesterday. I know it looks like skiing, but it's one from an old Vine, old video that we all think is funny.
6: Well, Troy, I appreciate your time. Continue to stay good looking, all right?
7: All right. Thanks, I will.
6: We'll be right back on the KOA Rockies Radio Network.
8: Well, we have a lot of traffic getting into Empower Field. Must be a game going on. Really jammed up north and southbound on Federal right there by the stadium. Also jammed up north and southbound pretty solid. Approaching Colfax, getting into downtown Denver. Slow as well. Speeds down around 30 miles an hour southbound I-25 from I-76 down to 58th Avenue. I'm Bill Jones.
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1: Welcome back to Rockies on Deck, brought to you by Treetop Applesauce. From the batter's box to the lunch box, nothing crushes hunger like Treetop Applesauce, the official applesauce of the Colorado Rockies. I'm Jesse Thomas, and it's time for Pioneers of the Game. Now, Philly fan was not too happy after last night's double barrel beatdown handed to them by the Rockies here at Citizens Bank Park and the Knicks across the parking lot at Xfinity Mobile Arena, which reminded me of a game that went down here in the city of brotherly love, allegedly, on August 21st, 1949 at Scheib Park. Bobby Thompson and the New York Giants were in the city of brotherly love to play a double dip against Dick Sisler and the Phillies. The hometown nine would win the first game 4-0 and lose game two in classic Philly fan fashion by forfeiture. We fast forward to the top of the ninth of game two that day with the Giants leading 4-2. That's when first baseman Joe LaFotta hit a low liner to center field that was caught by Richie Ashburn. At least according to Richie Ashburn. First base umpire George Barr disagreed
13: and ruled the ball touched the ground and Ashburn had trapped it. The hit increased the Giants' lead to 5-2. Ashburn went berserk and was joined by left fielder Dale Ennis, shortstop Granny Hamner, and third baseman Willie Jones all charged Barr to protest the decision. That's when manager Eddie Sawyer joined the protest, but Barr refused to change his call. After all the hullabaloo and the players returned to their positions, Philly fan decided to go full Philly fan and began littering the field with debris, including glass bottles. Now, I saw some pictures of this, and there were hundreds of bottles on the field. A handful of the 19,742 fans in attendance actually ran onto the field. That's when the three umpires motioned that all players should retreat to their respective dugouts. Sounds like a pretty good idea to me. Then the groundskeepers came out and attempted to clean up the mess, but they also had to retreat to avoid being struck by more bottles. Two umpires that day, Al Berlich and Lee Balafont, both received glancing blows from bottles, but neither were seriously injured. Things quieted down briefly after the field had been cleared of all the debris. The players took the field again. But as the first Giants player stepped into the box, the barrage of bottles and papers started again. The Shibe Park public address announcer made several efforts to tell the crowd the game would be a forfeit if spectators didn't stop disrupting the game. But his voice was, quote, drowned out each time in a crescendo of boos, according to the Philadelphia Inquirer. Now, after 15 more minutes of this, Berlich and the other umpires had had enough. They conferenced together and signaled the game was a forfeit. Now, I went back to look, and the National League rule at the time said, quote,
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13: Welcome back. The Rockies on deck live from Citizens Bank Park in South Philadelphia before game two between the Rockies and Phillies. Time to head down to the clubhouse and catch up with the voice of the Rockies, Jack Corrigan, as he sits down and visits with Rockies manager Warren Schaefer. Gentlemen,
26: Schaefer, baseball season has its ups and downs. Sometimes a ball game has its ups and downs. You had that last night. Why? Well, just a wild ride.
27: Oh, yeah. A wild ride indeed. But I'll tell you, it was a really, really good win for the boys. To give up a six-run lead like that and to hang on and keep fighting and eventually come out on top, that's big for us as a team.
26: And you get, again, in a ball game, just what you're trying to achieve. You know, lots of different contributors. It's not like, hey, if so-and-so doesn't do it, we don't have a chance to win. And your ball club, it was all over the place last night.
27: Yeah, I think that's a good showing of what we are, though. I mean, every night somebody else is doing something to help the team win, whether it be starting the game or being an assassin off the bench. I mean, these guys are all bought into how we need to try to win games, and they believe in each other.
26: It was an interesting game for Chase in that he's got great stuff. We all know that. Sometimes the command of that becomes a challenge, and he fought his way through it, which is another lesson I know for you guys with him.
27: Oh, yeah. I mean, like you said, I mean, even when he doesn't have his best command, he can compete. And he can still get after it and with the stuff that he has. But we want to see that command get better. And it will get better as time goes on. And I think we have seen it get better. Last night was just a little bump in the road. But he still threw up a bunch of zeros for us. Yeah.
26: And in the day and age of baseball now with the extra innings, which make it exciting, but at the same time challenging, especially when you're the road team and you're the guy on the mound. But what an effort last night, first from Victor and then Juan to close it out there in the 11th.
27: Yeah, sorry, I yawned there. Vic was awesome last night. You could see it in his eyes. I mean, he hadn't pitched in 4 days. He wanted the ball. He always wants the ball. He was great through the ninth and the tenth. And then Juan started off a little shaky there, throwing some balls, but honed it in, kept calm like he always does and got the job done against a really, really good part of the lineup there.
26: You know, one of the things, I mean, he threw a sweeper, Juan, when he gave up the home run to Michael Harris on the homestand, yet he still believes in what is a new pitch for him. He threw some really good sweepers last night.
27: Yeah, I agree. I mean, he has confidence in what he's doing. His stuff is really good. Sometimes in baseball, you're just going to get clipped. I mean, that's just the way it is. But, you know, Juan is unflappable. Most of our guys down the pen are unflappable, and they'll go right back to it.
26: Speaking of unflappable, the guy you're going to give the ball to tonight, Kyle Freeland, certainly fits that mode. And as you try and make it three straight, a good guy to give the ball to.
27: Yeah, it's always a good guy to give the ball to, Jack. Yeah, we look forward to Kyle taking the ball. We always, I don't think we need to talk about Free a whole lot on here because everybody always hears about him. But, yeah, we're looking forward to tonight.
26: All right, here's to making it three straight. Go get him.
27: Thanks, Jack.
26: Warren Schaefer, baseball coming up on the KOA Rockies Radio Network.
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26: Back here at Philadelphia, it's been as up and down as last night's game was. They rolled the tarp out earlier, but never unrolled it to cover the field. Then they rolled it up. Then they unrolled it. covered the field for a short period of time. Then they rolled it up and stored it away again, which means we're in pretty good shape. It will be a delayed start of about 20, 25 minutes from the scheduled 4:05 Mountain Time first pitch, but it will be pretty close, and we'll take it. And anytime we can avoid lengthy weather delays, I know I speak for Zach and Jesse, we are happy people. Doug Niemeyer as well. We will take a break here to wrap up the On Deck Show. We'll come back, and for those of you who missed last night's great game, we'll run through some of the highlights from last night, get you ready for game two here this evening. Stay with us on the KOA Rockies Radio Network.
7: Here's the latest from KOA News. We're learning more about last night's incident at DIA. A Frontier flight was accelerating for takeoff, doing nearly 150 miles an hour when it hit someone on the runway.
8: Officials say a person they describe as trespassing scaled an airport fence and 2 minutes later was struck and killed. An official telling ABC News the person was at least partially consumed by one of the engines, triggering an engine fire.
7: ABC's Jacqueline Lee. All passengers and crew on the plane were evacuated. 12 people were hurt, 5 of those taken to the hospital. Arapaho Basin announcing they'll be open for yet another weekend of skiing. After this week's snowfall, A-Basin says they'll reopen next Friday, Saturday, and Sunday for a final weekend of the skiing and boarding season. Baseball manager Bobby Cox has died, the legend known for his great years with the Braves, including a 1995 World Series title. Cox was 84. I'm Kathy Walker on KOA, the official home of the Colorado Rockies.
9: It's a much improved drive around the metro area right now. We had Monster Jam that got started a while ago that was really jamming. You have north and southbound I-25 approaching Colfax and north and southbound on Federal right there by Empower Field. All that has dissipated. Moderately heavy traffic now approaching Colfax north and southbound. And we're seeing some moderate to heavy traffic in pockets, east and westbound I-270 through Commerce City. I'm Bill Jones on KOA 850 AM and 94.1 FM.
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5: This is Colorado at Philadelphia from Citizens Bank Park. Here's Jack Corrigan and Zach Goodman.
26: Welcome back here to Philadelphia. We had a brief shower that has backed up first pitch about 25 minutes or so. And as we want to fill the time a little bit, obviously, before we get to the baseball action tonight, for those of you who missed last night's game, it was quite a lot of fun. The Rockies certainly got things off to a good start in their regard. They got an RBI in the first inning without the benefit of a hit, and it seemed like that good work in the top of the inning really motivated Rockies starter Chase Dolander. 1-2. Fastball, strike three called at the top of the zone with a sinker at 98. Chase Dolander posts a zero. 1-0 Rockies after one. And the Rockies would build a lead that grew to 6 runs. The first blow in a 5-run fourth inning came from a guy who had a very tough homestand, but boy, did Hunter Goodman have a good night last night.
15: 2-2 pitch to Hunter. And he demolishes it deep to left field down the line. It is a fair ball, and it's out of here. A 2-run shot for Hunter Goodman. He's into double digits, his 10th of the season. It's 3-0 Colorado.
26: Oh, but the Rockies weren't done in that inning. Of course, this year, from an offensive perspective, the right-handed hitters are the guys who have been scuffling at times. Kyle Karros, in his first full season in the big leagues, making progress. And the Rockies know that Ezekiel Tovar is going to get things turned. They were contributors in that 5-run fourth.
15: 1-0 pitch. Kyle swinging away, and he pulls it down the third baseline. It's a fair ball. It kicks off the sidewall away from Marsh. One run will score. Here comes Castro around third. He loses his helmet. Marsh's throw is offline. Headed to third base is Kyle Karros. It's a 2-run double. The Rockies lead 5-0. 1-2 pitch. Line drive. Base hit up the middle. 6-0 Colorado on the Ezekiel Tovar RBI single. Caro scores from third.
26: But this is a veteran Phillies team, maybe not playing up to the level they expect at this point. The Rockies would see Kyle Schwarber hit his 200th homer as a Philly, 353 altogether in his career. And a JT Realmuto RBI hit made it a 6-2 game. Still, things looked good for the Rockies in the seventh inning when Tyler Freeman added to their total.
15: 1-0 pitch. Freeman smokes it towards deep left field. Marsh going back, looking up, and it's out of here. Into the first row. Tyler Freeman, his second home run. The Rockies get that needed insurance run. It's 7-2.
26: But as I said, a veteran Phillies group, and they would put together a 5-run rally in the bottom of the eighth inning off of Brennan Bernardino and Jimmy Herget. And they looked like they might have a chance to win it in regulation. But, boy, in both the ninth and tenth innings last night, Victor Vodnik was terrific. The pitch, swing and a miss. He got him. Victor Vodnik solid here in the bottom of the ninth. We're going to extras. Tied at 7. Neither team could score in the 10th. In the 11th, of course, with Warren Schaefer, he's not afraid to platoon, to mix and match to get the right matchups. He did it in the 11th inning with a couple of left-handed hitters as the Rockies took the lead for good.
15: Johnston, a 325 hitter this year. Pair of home runs. Wide open stance on the left side. 0-1 pitch. He rips it down the right field line. That's going to stay fair. It'll go all the way to the wall. Scoring easily is Castro. Johnston into second base. A leadoff double. 8-7 Rockies in the 11th. 2-1 pitch. And he lines this up the middle for a base hit. Here comes Johnston around third base. He's going to score. A 2-spot for the Rockies in the top of the 11th. McCarthy stays hot.
26: It's almost imperative in the new extra inning rules that you score more than